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1: Love will do that.
2: Love will crack you over the head. Anyway, it was worth it. It was. I'm all about creating moments. I love creating moments because I think in life, life is a series of moments, good and bad. And the more good you can stack, the more extraordinary you can stack, you're able to weather the bad.
1: They can't take it with you. I love that. But like, just for variety's sake, and ain't like I'm going to ever do that because those resources aren't there. But
2: not yet.
1: No, thank you. For example, if I had done that, let's say I nailed that and I had it all set up, do you want to know what my wife would have done?
2: What?
1: The second she got in that limo, she was like, we're not going anywhere until you tell me where we're going. No. I'm not getting in. So there you have it.
2: You're like, babe, please.
1: Nope. You're going to tell me where we're going or I'm not getting in the limo.
2: Babe, just get in, babe.
1: Nope.
2: Baby, just get in.
1: Yeah, but then the next thing you know. And what's in the bag? Nope, we're not carrying the bag around.
2: What's in the bag?
1: What's in the box? Anyway, to me, this is the spice of life. I always tease my group with my show that we do during the week because it's kind of a famous moment with the group of us. 4 years ago, I think it was January, maybe February, and the Golden State Warriors, which are carried on our station, they were going through a particularly rough stretch. And I believe one or two of them were like, it is laughable that we continue to call this team an actual contender. There is no chance that this team will contend. They were right for all years after that, but they were wrong that year. They won the whole thing. And many Warrior fans will tell you that that is the most cherished championship of the four because it was the one that you really, really super-duper did not see coming. I love surprises. I love the first round of the NBA playoffs this year. Listen to this list. First of all, the Lakers win a series without their best player and largely without two of their three best players. The Pistons get a scare of a lifetime. They, good Lord, if the Magic understood that the ball's supposed to go in the hoop, that series was over. The Celtics lose game seven at home. The Wolves win a series without two of their top players, including their best. Slash, the Nuggets run appears to be done with the player who I think has been the number one answer on the board over the last 5 years when people say, who's the best player in the league? And all they have to show for it, yes, a ring, and that's huge, but that was really their only run to the finals, their only special run through these playoffs. Pretty much all the other years have felt like they ended prematurely. We got all that in the first round, and we got that from a league that is known as the most predictable league in sports. So I love this.
2: I think it's great.
1: I have no bleeping clue what's going to happen next. The only thing that I think that I know is what you and I think have felt we knew for a while, which is that in another 2 weeks, the Thunder will play the Spurs, but don't write it in Sharpie yet. don't put it in Sharpie because, you know, we got Wembanyama's head bouncing off of floors and stuff can change in an instant.
2: Yeah, I look, outside of watching that Magic Pistons series, like that was a tough series for me to watch. It just, the thing I love about playoff basketball, even the first round, is the flow of the game.
1: Yes.
2: Right? It's no more tanking teams.

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10: A better life with Dr. Sanjay Gupta.
11: If you are the parent of an infant, it can be really hard to find baby foods that are truly healthy for your child. According to a new study out of UNC Chapel Hill, almost three quarters of baby foods are ultra processed and may contain additives that are linked to potential health problems later in life. The study's lead author said what shocked her was that the top ingredient in 71% of these baby foods wasn't a fruit or vegetable, it was one or more additives that babies' guts are not fully developed enough to be able to handle. Eating the right food at this stage of life is so important because this is when children begin developing dietary preferences for the rest of their lives. So take the extra time to look at the ingredient labels on the foods you are buying. You're going to want short lists and also ingredients that you recognize. I'm Dr. Sanjay Gupta, helping you live a better life.
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12: In recent years, scientists have really dialed up the urgency to understand PFAS, sometimes referred to as forever chemicals because of how long they take to break down. The latest study found these chemicals may be aging men in their 50s and 60s a bit faster than men who are younger or older or women of any age. Experts we talked to said the accumulation of PFAS may lower testosterone levels in men, impair sperm quality, and increase risks of testicular and kidney cancer. Women, it seems, just seem to be able to clear PFAS faster. Now, whether you're a man or a woman, trying to limit your exposure is a great idea. Three ways to do that. Filter your drinking water. 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I'm Dr. Sanjay Gupta, helping you live a better life.
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20: Jason Smith and Mike Harmon are dropping knowledge like this.
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22: An article that
15: reverberated a bit earlier on, Dave McMenamin and his walkabouts with LeBron James. He finally waved a white flag saying, I'm not doing the Michael Jordan fight anymore. It's barbershop talk is how it's diminished, as if he was going to then link you out to his barbershop and, you know, Taco Tuesday efforts of years past. There was a new Topps basketball product that dropped, and it shows off LeBron's new signature, which is kind of the LBJ, but with a little crown over the top of it. So it's been good for marketing and management and all of that, propagating the narrative for all these years. And now it's the, no, that's for other people to decide. At some point, and likewise, you know, the discussion as McMenamin was asking all these questions over these different meetings through the year, just kind of say, well, that's for other folks, or I used to pay attention to this or that. And with the Jordan part, it's the realization that no matter how much you fought it, and look, I appreciate it, right? The only time I've ever criticized LeBron really for any of his media stuff was when he didn't quite read the room right going to the Heatles, and then they were all just flabbergasted, he and Dwayne Wade, that people didn't like it and were mad about it. That was the only time, right? Otherwise, you know, once you become the villain, you got to lean into being the villain. The old Scott Hall, you know, it's okay to be the bad guy. You know, tough times don't last, but bad guys do, kind of thing. But
20: to get the rest of what Jason Smith and Mike Harmon said, podcast it by searching The Jason Smith Show with Mike Harmon. And as always, you can hear The Jason Smith Show with Mike Harmon weeknights at 10 p.m. Eastern, 7 p.m. Pacific, right here on Fox Sports Radio. 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

0: It's just a, it's a different feel, man.
1: What is the material that they?
0: I don't know, man. I don't know.
2: they don't look any different at Timberlands.
0: Yes, they do.
2: No, they don't.
0: Yes, they do. Maybe but it was my mental block. I know, buddy. Yeah, I know. I know you got a big foot. I'm just telling you. For me, that was my experience.
2: Maybe I think that's why I wore lugs when I was younger, because maybe they didn't have like a 14, and maybe it looked stupid. Damn. Yeah. Lugs is what I think they had in 14s.
0: Lugs look like Herman Munsters too. Like,
2: yeah.
0: But you find a way to compensate. And I went 13. I chose 13.
2: Let's get back to basketball for a second. So tonight we kick off 2 game 1s. We obviously have the East, the Sixers, Knicks.
0: Yeah.
2: I mean, I feel like the 76ers are kind of playing. They're hot right now. He's talked about Joel Embiid. He's tough to stop. Tyrese Maxey's played phenomenal. I don't know. The Knicks are such a physically imposing team. I'm not really sure what to make of it. I think I may go with house money here and just roll with the 76ers.
1: The Knicks are favored to win the East. I'm hoping it's not the Knicks. Their fan base is obnoxious. The celebration of the in-season tournament last year, getting past the second round, all that stuff just irritated me. So I'm hoping it's not the Knicks. But the "I ain't no bitch" line from Joel Embiid actually started with his feud and back and forth with Karl Anthony Towns. So we are going to get that. So that's going to be that's going to be a fun environment.
2: Well, the other one in the West is the Spurs taking on the Timberwolves game one tonight. I don't see the Timberwolves beating the Spurs. Dude, I mean, I don't know.
1: Oh, God, no.
0: It could be experience that leads the Timberwolves over the Spurs. That would be the only reason. But the way Wemby and the rest of them are playing, you're shorthanded, obviously. If you're the Timberwolves, you shouldn't be able to, but they closed out the Nuggets, and they shouldn't have been able to close out the Nuggets without two of their better players and obviously their best player in Ant. So I think they got a fighting chance. I think they got a puncher's chance. I think the bigger storyline here is the Cavaliers. They're playing against a team that found their way against the Magic. And it was improbable. There's no way the Pistons should still be in the playoffs after that, you know, the deficit that they had in game six. But they nonetheless did it. And the Cavs, like the Knicks, who are favored, they don't finish out playoff runs. Like, Donovan Mitchell is not he has never finished out a playoff run. The New York Knicks have never really finished off playoff runs. I would be betting against the against the Cavaliers and the New York Knicks if I were a betting person, because that their resumes aren't very good.
1: No disrespect to these four teams, but it really doesn't matter who comes out of the East. You know, it's going to be OKC or San Antonio that's going to win the title, and I don't see anybody in the East that poses any sort of real threat. I really don't.
0: If San Antonio gets a championship this year, the league should potentially be on notice. I mean, this is supposed to be like a grow-up year for them, like get experience and, you know, mature into a team that can actually contend for it in the upcoming seasons. Like, next year was supposed to be the start of the Spurs being that team and Wemby being the MVP. That was supposed to be next year, but they are playing at that level now, man. So it'd be interesting to see. But OKC, man, I think the Lakers are a feel good story, and people keep counting them out, but I'm just telling you, man, there's a weird feeling. There's this sense that the Lakers should not be counted out. I'm just saying, they shouldn't be counted out.
1: Well, I'll count them out.
0: Okay.
1: If nobody else wants to, I'll do it.
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1: So we're going to have the usuals coming up later on. We got another edition of In Case You Missed It. We've also got our FSR IR in hour two of the program, and we've got the leftovers. All of it is yours here on this three-hour extravaganza. Up next, though, if this isn't karma for stuff that this show has done on previous shows, I don't know what is. We'll explain it right here on FSR. 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
19: A better life with Dr. Sanjay Gupta.
20: In recent years, scientists have really dialed up the urgency to understand PFAS, sometimes referred to as forever chemicals because of how long they take to break down. The latest study found these chemicals may be aging men in their 50s and 60s a bit faster than men who are younger or older or women of any age. Experts we talked to said the accumulation of PFAS may lower testosterone levels in men, impair sperm quality, and increase risks of testicular and kidney cancer. Women, it seems, just seem to be able to clear PFAS faster. Now, whether you're a man or a woman, trying to limit your exposure is a great idea. Three ways to do that. Filter your drinking water. Don't use non-stick cookware like Teflon, and avoid fast food packaging, which are sometimes coated with these chemicals. I'm Dr. Sanjay Gupta, helping you live a better life.
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40: Morning, P1s. Ticker brought to you by Zante Center for Healing. Cowboys wrapping up their rookie minicamp out at the Star. Brian Schottenheimer continuing to work in his first full offseason as head coach in Dallas. Discusses what he wants to accomplish with the new crop of Cowboys.
41: One, get them comfortable. Being here as a Cowboy, the facility, the faces, all that stuff. Two, connection. And then three, get them caught up. Those three C's is something that we believe in. And I can tell it's going to be a really connected group. Personalities are right.
40: The talk of camp, of course, is the 11th overall pick in the draft, safety Caleb Downs. He talks about what he's looking to accomplish during the rookie-focused portion of offseason activities.
42: Biggest thing is just learning the defense, making everything as even as possible. Some people have been here for years before and they know the defense. Not necessarily this team, but in my teams prior to. But this team has a new D coordinator, so really just learning the defense and giving yourself the best shot to play fast.
40: New defensive coordinator Christian Parker is getting his chance to mold that side of the ball how he wants, and he's figuring out how to use Downs in a variety of situations.
43: A guy like Caleb, he's a natural football player. He's one of those first picks in the schoolyard, you know what I mean? So he's going to have natural versatility and just a matter of what he can handle mentally and how we fit everything together.
40: Downs believes that won't be a problem for him. He's used to playing in multiple defenses during his time at Ohio State.
42: At this point, I played in three different defenses over my 3 years of college, and I feel like I have a bank of knowledge to call on. So just making things same as. And the biggest thing is just learning the terminology that different teams use.
40: Dallas' other first-round draft pick was Malachi Lawrence, edge rusher out of UCF, who was picked 23rd overall this past season. Some draft experts called it a reach, but he believes he's got plenty of growth in front of him to prove people wrong.
42: I don't feel like I've reached my full potential, especially just learning from different coaches. Like, they all have different techniques, different styles, and just learning them and also just taking my game and involving it with Coach BT Jordan.
40: All the changes personnel and game plan-wise so far on defense have Shoddy excited. He's expecting big things from the squad this year.
44: Thrilled about the defensive changes that we've made. Quite honestly, elated about how the draft went. But I started that with the veterans as well. Super Bowl 61, February 14th, 2027, and that's where we plan on being.
40: We'll see how that goes further in the future. Maybe the one hindrance to that is whether George Pickens will be joining the team anytime soon. Pro Bowler did sign his franchise tag, but so far, no signs of him showing up to the optional portion of team activities. Schottenheimer remains optimistic about his number two receiver.
44: Was not surprised he signed the tender, and the communication with GP along the whole offseason has been great. As you guys all know, this is voluntary, but at the end of the day, I'm excited to see him when I see him. Not sure when that's going to be.
40: The organized team activities will get back underway in early June with all eyes on mandatory minicamp June 16th through 18th. After a promising 5-4 win in the series opener, the Rangers offense goes back to sleep over the weekend. A 5-1 loss Saturday and a 7-1 defeat in the finale yesterday. Jack Leiter goes 6 2/3, is charged with 5 of the 7 runs allowed while also recording 10 strikeouts. Skip Schumacher believes Leiter deserved better.
0: Yeah, the line I don't think gives Jack justice with how he really pitched. First pitch strike, strike percentage, the ball was coming out of his hand as good as I've seen this whole year. Probably wants to run the torque back, but other than that, he deserved better than the line shows.
40: After being the best defensive team in baseball last year, it's been a weakness for Texas this season. Only Wyatt Langford and Evan Carter posting a positive outs above average so far. Skip Schumacher knows it's part of the reason for the loss.
0: We're real fundamentally sound like we're typically used to, but you're right, we had some really good plays. There was some plays that we're used to making that we didn't, and some runs scored behind him right after, which that always makes it tougher.
40: Now, a week after dropping 2-3 to the Yankees at home, Rangers head to the Bronx for another matchup starting tonight at 6:05. Texas will throw their top three guys at the high-powered New York lineup. Jacob DeGrom starting the opener, followed by Nathan Eovaldi and Mackenzie Gore. Two Game 7s in the NBA playoffs. Pistons were trailing 3-1 in the series, were down double digits in Game 6. They come roaring back, finishing off the series with a 116-94 victory. Cade Cunningham dropping 32 points, 12 assists. It's Detroit's first playoff series win since the 2000-2008 season. Cavaliers hold off a scrappy Raptors squad thanks to Jared Allen's 22-point 19 rebound night, picking up the 114-102 victory and the series win. Pistons and Cavaliers, the second-round matchup. We have mixed rounds going on in the NHL playoffs. The final game of round one sees the Canadiens taking down the Lightning in game 7-2-1. They advance to face the Sabres. And it's a crazy start to the Wild and Avalanche matchup. Two teams score 5 each in the first two periods. Colorado does net 4 in the final frame, winning 9-6 in game 1. Ticker also service of advanced hair restoration at advancedhair.com, the simple one-day hair loss solution that begins with growing your own natural hair the very next day. 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That is the Ticket Ticker. I'm Ryan Baldwin. Coming up on the Musers pregame show, it's another edition of the Emergency Break of the Week on Sports Radio 96.7 and 1310 The Ticket.
1: 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Here are three candidates this week. Number one, from the Hardline, it's Bob doing bad things out of his bottom area. Live on the radio.
2: When we talk about this in 15 years, let's say, when we have the history is defined and we'll see what happens, but our version of it is going to be skewed, I think. We're not going to remember that 3 months after Luca, they got Cooper. 3 months. Because the time from... Say you.
3: What? I didn't hear it. Was that bottom?
4: Yes.
5: I think it was a duck. Duck ran through the
3: all
5: studio
3: right,
5: real fast.
3: DJ, did that register over the mic?
6: I didn't hear it. We'll have to go back.
2: All right. Okay. All right. Thank you for noticing.
5: Oh, yeah. Wow. It did go through.
2: But that was it.
1: Listen for distracted Corby. And yeah, we'll crank up the mics here and see if this is actually audible. Bob on the Hardline.
2: When we talk about this in 15 years, let's say, when we have the history is defined and we'll see what happens, but our version of it is going to be skewed, I think. We're not going to remember that 3 months after Luka, they got Cooper. 3 months. Because the time from...
1: Yep, clearly. I heard it there.
6: Okay. You're wronging Bob there. After Bob wronged his co-host.
3: He did wrong his
7: co-host. Can you try to focus a little bit?
8: That is rude for one host to pass gas while another is making a sports point.
1: Yes. At least wait till the break or something. There is Bob as candidate number one. Candidate number two, this is pretty amazing. Donnie can't think of the name of the movie that his wife wants him to go see, and then it turns into Password, where everyone's entering a guess, and this just is ridiculous.
4: if I go in there and I sing his songs and I see him dance and you know his nephew is kind of channeling a little bit of Michael Jackson, then yeah, I approve. But I feel like they think that it needs to be more in depth if you're a critic. And if it appears it that that's not, if I'm not going to see it this weekend, I got to find the movie. She mentioned a movie yesterday that she wanted to see before Michael because maybe that would be out of theaters. Oh, man.
7: What movie is it?
4: I'm trying to think of it.
7: Wuthering Heights.
4: No.
7: Project Hail Mary.
4: The
9: Super Mario movie.
4: No. You're not going to get it. It feels like it's definitely a chick flick, like a rom-com. I've seen Mermaid.
7: Not Mermaid.
5: When Harry Met Sally.
9: Devil Wears Prada.
4: You know what? Just continue. Don't forget I even said it.
7: Name all the movies that we can?
4: No.
9: Animal Farm.
4: Who are the... you guys aren't going to know that either. I work with the Mummy. Bunch of...
0: White Chicks.
9: White Star Chicks Wars. Too.
7: Hokum. Deep Water.
9: Mother Trauma. Mary. Bus Boys.
7: One Spoon of Chocolate.
9: Normal.
0: Pulp Fiction.
7: Desert Warrior.
9: Over Your Dead Body.
7: Casa Grande. A Great Awakening.
9: Silence
7: of the Lambs, 35th Anniversary.
9: Ooh.
7: Toy Story.
4: You, Me, and Tuscany.
9: Yeah, we said that one. Did you not hear us?
4: Jeez, so y'all can shut up.
7: Hey, man, we're just naming movies in
4: you,
7: the theater.
4: You, Me, and Tuscany is the movie that you wanted to see.
7: So she wants to take you there?
4: With Halle Bailey.
10: That does sound terrible. If I'm Donovan, I wouldn't go to it.
6: Why not? It could be good. It
10: sounds awful.
6: Is that in Tuscany? It's romantic.
10: Yeah, most rom-coms are absolutely awful. So
6: I don't know about that.
10: I vote for staying away. As Donnie is candidate number two.
8: Was Along Came Polly a rom-com?
6: Yes.
10: That was great.
4: Okay, that was great. That was great.
11: They're totally different.
10: That was more calm than rom. Candidate number three. We know Dylan Reed. Comes up here, works part-time, and hard-working young man. Have you ever heard him do a ticker?
8: Not until recently.
10: All right. Well, let's give it a listen, and you tell me if this is well-produced... And if it's just dead on, and listen to levels and everything, because he's controlling everything while doing this ticker, running the board for the ticket top 10. The ticket ticker.
0: The ticker brought to you by Frankel & Frankel and Brad Thomas, Texas Day Brazil Sports Biz. Your Dallas Stars are on the ropes and have a must-win game in Minnesota tomorrow. Head coach Glenn Goldson says everybody needs to step up.
12: Everyone needs to step up. It's a team effort to get it done, and that's the key. If you're going to win a series or even win multiple series, you need all contributors, whether they're at the top of your lineup or the bottom. So we need a little bit more from everybody.
0: Puck drop tomorrow is at 6:30. Catch the whole thing as well as intermission break and post game right here on the ticket. Sticking to the ice, let's take a look at the NHL playoffs. Canadiens and the Lightning currently tied up at 2-2, not just in the series, but on the scoreboard. The second period up there just ended. Penguins and the Flyers in the first with 13 minutes in. That game is knotted up at 0-0. And the Mammoth and the Golden Knight play each other tonight in the nightcap. That game doesn't start until 9 o'clock. End of the Champions League today. Arsenal tied Atletico Madrid 1-1 in their semifinal fixture. That's a far cry from yesterday's Champions League thriller that saw PSG beat Bayern Munich 5-4 in their first semifinal matchup. The sticker also brought to you by the Mesquite Gun Show.

0: The Mesquite Gun Show is speaking only at the Mesquite. Gosh.
1: There's no way he thought he got away with that pause.
2: The biggest hang time ever.
3: My God.
2: Very Brian from Ball State there.
3: Yes.
2: Wow. Man, I did not realize when we carried Stars game, we were carrying the intermissions as well, but we are.
3: Man, the what we used to call a Wally Blue moment there.
2: Yes.
3: That was, we were taught that very early in radio. If you're leading into a soundbite, you never say what the soundbite says.
1: Yes, the soundbite is going to say the thing.
3: Yes.
1: You just need to give a tease of what he's covering.
3: You don't say Glenn Gullitson says everyone needs to step up, and then have Glenn Gullitson say everyone needs to step up.
4: And boom goes the dynamite.
2: All right, way to go, Dylan. You are candidate number three. So is it Bob, Donnie, or Dylan? Hello? You're on the ticket. Who wins the e-break?
5: Hello. I choose number three.
2: Who's this?
5: My name is Luna.
1: Luna? How old are you, Luna?
5: I'm 10.
1: Oh, my gosh.
2: Tell your dad to stop.
1: Yeah, tell your dad that he needs to think about how he's parenting.
2: But Merry Christmas.
1: Yes.
2: Yeah. Hi, you're on the ticket. Who wins the e-break?
6: Happy Friday, musers. E-break man here with a special guest, Bloody Murder Girl.

0: It's E-Brake Man and Bloody Murder Girl are related. Did y'all know that?
1: I don't think so. I think he just played a drop from his computer, but that's a Dylan vote there. Hi, you're on the ticket. Who wins? Hello?
2: Good morning, users. Will you accept a call from Didier Gasper going back?
0: Oh, it cut off.
3: Oh, man.
2: A call from Didier Gasper going Maximilian calling from Singapore County Jail.
1: Yes.
4: Oh, wee wee, muses! Thank you! P1, I need bad money. Give me Dylan Reed. Ciao! Bon appetit!
3: Wow.
0: Oh my gosh.
3: A plus for production value.
1: That is amazing. Will you take a call?
0: Calling us from Singapore Correctional Facilities.
3: That is great. And we had to accept the call.
0: Yeah, we had to accept it.
1: Maybe the best call ever right there. Hi, you're on the ticket. Who wins the e-break?
5: How you doing, brother?
1: Okay.
5: Who's in Lido, man?
0: Oh, I thought it was going to be shoddy for a second.
1: Shoddy.
5: Hey, bro, can you mark me down for the chick flick, you and me in Tuscany? Thanks, man.
1: Okay. Thanks, bro.
0: Thanks, Cruz Shoddy.
1: Hi, you're on the ticket. Who wins the e-break?
6: This is Russian Cruz from Lido.
1: Okay.
6: Vote for Bob.
1: You vote for Bob. All right.
0: Oh my gosh.
1: Hello, you're on the ticket, AM, FM, and stream.
7: Hi, this is the triple fake Dutch pentameter.
1: Okay. Who you vote for?
7: Since I'm still in a lifetime ban, I got no jokes.
1: Hmm. Okay, well, what
7: number one?
1: Number one, did you say?
7: I guess.
0: So depressed.
1: Hi, you're on the ticket. Who wins?
8: Hi, Tommy from Rosemont. Hope you like my Christmas card. I'm going to go with Silent but Deadly Sturm. Have a great day, guys.
1: Thank you. Hi, you're on Ticket Radio. Who wins the e-break?
9: I've got a movie that you guys should watch. It was written, produced, and directed by the Musers. It's called The Firing of Barry Bunch.
1: Okay. Oh, man.
3: He was not fired. 30 years ago.
1: It's amazing the guy won't let that go. Hi, you're on the ticket. Who wins?
10: Good morning, gentlemen.
1: Howdy.
10: I told you guys a couple of weeks ago, you guys helped me out a lot of times over the past few years. And then I turn around and need you guys again. You guys are awesome.
1: Mm.
10: I'm going to vote for Bob.
1: Okay, thank you. That's
3: Hang
1: very
3: in
1: nice.
3: There.
1: Hang in there, buddy. Hi, you're on the ticket, brother.
11: Jimmy Gales. Dion Hunter, Tony Worrell, Ronnie Morgan, EVG for three, Ricky Roberson, Ricky Robertson's. I'll vote for number two.
1: Okay.
3: The 88 Southland Conference
1: much,
3: Championship
1: yeah, the whole
3: team.
1: Team of 88. Hi, you're on the ticket. Who wins the e-break?
12: Hello, Muser. I vote for sir, the ticket ticker guy. You know, the ticket ticker guy.
1: Who's this?
12: This is Luka Doncic.
1: Okay.
12: We
1: got it. We got it.
0: Yeah,
1: thank you very much.
0: Who he is.
1: Hi, you're on the ticket. Who wins the e-break?
13: Before I vote, I got a question for Craig. Who is your biggest celebrity crush? Billy Gilliman or the youngest brother in Hanson?
3: Probably Billy Gilliman.
13: All right, my vote is for Bob's Butthole. Thank you.
1: Oh, gosh. And ladies and gentlemen, we have an upset winner.
14: When we talk about this in 15 years, let's say, when we have the history is defined and we'll see what happens, but our version of it is going to be skewed, I think. We're not going to remember that 3 months after Luka, they got Cooper. 3 months. Because the time from... Say you.
15: What? I didn't hear it. Was that bottom?
14: Yes.
15: Ah, I think it was a duck. Duck ran through the studio real fast.
3: DJ, did that register over the mic?
16: I didn't hear it. We'll have to go back.
14: All right. Okay. All right. Thank you for noticing.
15: Oh, yeah. Wow. It did go through.
14: But that was it.
1: Way to go, dear Bob. How many wins is that for Robert?
16: Well, that is Bob's 49th all-time e-break win. And I'm sorry, P1's got it wrong this week. Dylan should have won.
1: Yeah, probably so.
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23: We are finally starting to learn more things we can do to keep our brains sharp as we age. A lot of people think crossword puzzles or Sudoku might do the trick, but the science doesn't really bear that out. What one recent study found, though, was that a certain type of brain training seems to have a significant impact on cognition as we get older. It wasn't memory or even problem-solving tasks that moved the needle. It was an interactive computerized game that tested the ability to recognize two separate images in faster and faster sequences. It's what we call a task of divided attention, in which you don't have a conscious strategy on how to improve. That's according to the study's lead author. You're just trying to do the best you can to figure out how to divide your attention. Now, the game in this study was called Double Decision. If you want to find it and try it out yourself. I'm Dr. Sanjay Gupta, helping you live a better life.
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20: 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Cowboys rookie minicamp wrapped up at the Star. 11th overall pick in this year's draft. Caleb Downs discussing what he wants to accomplish early on.
21: Biggest thing is just learning the defense, making everything as even as possible. Some people have been here for years before and they know the defense. Not necessarily this team, but and my teams prior to. But this team has a new D coordinator, so really just learning the defense and giving yourself the best shot to play fast.
20: Cowboys OTAs will continue in early June. Rangers offense quiet again in a 7-1 defeat at the hands of the Tigers. Texas drops 2-3 while scoring just 2 runs in their 2 losses. Rangers and Yankees starting a 3-game set tonight at 6:05. NBA playoffs, Pistons come back from down 3-1 and on the cusp of elimination to take Game 7, 116-94 over the Magic. It's Detroit's first playoff series win since 2008. 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
4: Good morning, 6 o'clock on The Ticket. You got the morning musers, Giorgio Jr. and Gordo, as we start another week. Gordo has the observation deck coming up here at 6:15. We'll get to the NBA playoffs that are headed to the conference semifinals. We had some eventful series in the first round. A number of game sevens over the weekend that we'll talk about. And just what this action has looked like and a look ahead to what we have in the conference semifinal matchups. We'll also talk about the best thing, at least that I saw this weekend, and that is a flipping horse race, the Kentucky Derby, at 7:55 this morning. We'll also go inside the draft rooms of the National Football League. Show dropped last night on ESPN, showing war room to war room on draft night. And into the second, third day of the draft as well. But the real intrigue in the first round, including the Cowboys. And I have a number of observations on the Cowboys and how they operate. It can't be like this at other stops in the NFL, but there was some really cool stuff too about how trades were made with Cleveland and or an attempted trade with Cleveland, how the trade was made with Miami, how the trade was made with Philadelphia. It's pretty cool to hear the behind the scenes. And also have another theory of who runs the draft for the Cowboys? I think I have a totally new idea on this, and maybe it's been skewed by this show, and sometimes you got to be careful on that with how something is edited, but ought to be really interesting at 8:15. The next couple of days are really big. Tomorrow's Cinco de Mayo, a big celebration, especially in this state. Today is May 4th, and I swear to you, I did not know of this being referred to as Star Wars Day until about 2011, when I think I saw it on what used to be called Twitter, and someone said, "May the 4th be with you," and I thought it was hilarious. But looking into this, it's been around for a while. Even back in the late 70s, they talked about May the 4th being Star Wars Day. I swear, I never heard this referenced until like 14 or 15 years ago. Gordo, you're a resident Star Wars guy.
24: I don't know about that.
4: At least on this show, I think you are.
24: Yeah, I guess maybe on this show.
4: I don't know
24: show.
4: About the station, but certainly on this show. When do you remember hearing, "May the 4th be with you"?
24: similar to your experience.
4: Okay, I remember that makes me feel better that I missed out from like the 80s to the beyond the aughts, that I wasn't in on the hilarious joke of May the 4th be with you.
24: It's kind of a hip little finger snappy winky joke from Twitter.
4: Yeah.
0: I'm a Star Trek guy, but I also didn't hear about this until about 10 years ago.
4: Yeah. And apparently the first time it was mentioned was when Margaret Thatcher was elected Prime Minister of the UK. That was on May 3rd, and on May 4th, in the London Evening News, the headline, or they, I don't know, bought a half-page advertisement that said, "Dear Maggie, may the 4th be with you, your party workers."
0: Hmm, they started it.
4: I guess so. And then there's about 20...
24: Thatcher's people came up with it.
4: Yeah. That makes sense to you? Yeah. And then apparently in 2011, that's when Disney started jumping in on it and calling it that at Disneyland and Disney World. And I guess that's about the time they got in on the whole Star Wars franchise or somewhere in there. But, yeah, I think that Star Trek people like Junior are soups jealous that they don't have a day like Star Wars Day.
24: Yeah, they are.
4: I think I think you're kind of jelly about that.
0: A little bit, because there really isn't a Star Trek Day. Every day is Star Trek Day.
4: Maybe that's the advantage that you have, is that, every day is Star Trek Day. And this is a... I didn't realize it just now, but May the 4th has been a big deal to me, and I don't think I've ever mentioned this on... Because I rarely talk about my kids' birthdays. I don't think, the news ever say happy birthday to them.
23: Yeah!
4: And have them cheer on the other end. But May the 4th is when I first became a father.
0: My oldest
4: son's birthday is today. As I recently mentioned, in the words of Dr. Keith, my son, so proud. And I was so proud that, man, everything changed that day some 30-some-odd years ago. It was a long, long time ago. And yeah, there is a sports and junior tie-in. There's several of them. One, Junior was playing pickup basketball that same day and severely sprained his ankle. And there's been a long debate. Who was in more pain that day, Junior or my wife having birth? And I always thought it was a pretty good debate. It's always been shut down on the home front that, please, come on. Because with our first... No medication. She went all natural, because that was the big thing in the late 80s, and man, yeah.
0: Okay, then she probably wins, because I was going to say at least I didn't have an epidural. But if she didn't,
24: I sprained my ankle once and got an epidural.
1: You almost got to hope it's a crack.
4: Going to the doctor's office, hey, I think I sprained my ankle. I have an epidural.
24: Will you paralyze me from the waist down just temporarily?
4: The other sports tie-in, he was born the day that Dr. J retired. And he was born at 6 o'clock. That was Dr. J's number. I thought he was destined to be the next Dr. J.
0: Yeah.
4: Fast forward, I don't know how many years later, maybe almost 15 or 20 years later, Dr. J was our guest at Ticket Stock, and he signed a shoe to my son. Happy birthday. Something about your beginning was the end of my basketball career, or something like that. Was the end of me. But it was something really sweet, you know. Yeah. It's from Dr. J, he retired. We still have that. You know what it was? Remember that giant Converse we had up here that we used to say was Paul Bunyan's shoe? Mm-hmm. That's what he signed. We still have that at our house somewhere.
0: Wow, that's great.
4: Yeah, I need to find that. I wonder where the heck that thing is.
24: He stole it from the ticket.
4: Well, it was given to me. They said, hey, why don't you have Dr. J sign this, since it's for your son.
24: And I think Babe Ruth had signed that. There were a lot of people that had signed that.
4: No, that was the only signature on it. Was the only signature on it was that.
0: Oh, where's the one that has all the signatures on it? Because we also had a giant Converse with like 30 autographs.
24: That must have been the matching one or whatever. That sat right on top of the cubicle.
4: There may have been two of them. Yeah.
0: Gotcha.
24: Because, one had lots of funny signatures on it.
4: That did. Man, nothing was safe up here from being signed. And we probably ruined some pretty cool sports memorabilia, and it was mainly Gordon that would do it. He would be the first one to sign it
2: as Babe Ruth or Mickey Mantle or something like that?
0: You know what? That's a good question for our friends at Heritage Auctions. If we have a shoe and it has Kareem and Dr. J and Walter Payton and a bunch of legitimate greats on there, but also has fake Babe Ruth and Ty Cobb autographs.
24: And Amelia Earhart.
0: And Amelia Earhart. Is the whole thing devalued?
2: Chewbacca.
0: Or is the answer, it's whatever a collector might pay for it, and you might have a collector that wants the legit with the funny.
2: Who knows what stuff's worth? Yeah, I have no idea. I think it's been devalued and probably...
0: Amelia Earhart.
2: That was another go-to.
0: Signed a basketball shoe.
2: Yeah, there's always one or two that made absolutely no sense along with the athletes. And then my oldest son, Brent's other sports tie-in, he blames me for not being on the PGA Tour. He was still is a terrific golfer. And I need to find the videotape of when he was 2 years old. He had a picture-perfect swing. He had a little plastic club, and it was hilarious. And he hit a real golf ball with it, but it would go about 30 or 40 yards, just perfect ball flight and everything.
0: He was like 2-year-old Tiger. He really was.
2: He really was, and that's why he blames me. He says I wasn't Earl enough so he could be Tiger, that I wasn't tough enough on him. But anyway, happy birthday, Brent. Hopefully he's listening. I think he's taking a big business trip today. So
0: happy birthday.
2: Hopefully he's listening on his way to the airport. All right, it's 6:09 on the ticket. Up next, it's Gordo on the observation deck.
24: They want to scan what body part next?
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7: You know, I watched a video the other day about kids getting landlines at home. We haven't had a landline in my house in, I can't even tell you how long. But seeing these parents about my age being teleported back to their own childhoods, a simpler time before screens, was really powerful. And as for the kids, they sat and had conversations with their grandparents without multitasking or being distracted by a screen. I thought this was a great way to have kids stay in touch with family members and friends without getting sucked into the smartphone era too young. Of course, you need other people close by to hop on board as well if this is something that's going to work. Perhaps most important, I realized, these relics can be a great conversation starter with your children. You can talk about what it really means to be connected in this day and age. Things have changed a lot. I'm Dr. Sanjay Gupta, helping you live a better life.
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9: 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Cowboys getting their first look at the new draft class during a rookie minicamp over the weekend. Brian Schottenheimer on his plans for the 2026 class.
10: One, get them comfortable. Being here as a Cowboy, the facility, the faces, all that stuff. Two, connection. And then three, get them caught up. Those three C's is something that we believe in. And I can tell it's going to be a really connected group. Personalities are right.
9: Cowboys mandatory minicamp will be June 16th through 18th. Jack Leiter charged with 5 earned runs and the loss in the Rangers 7-1 defeat at the hands of the Tigers. Texas starter falling to 1-3 on the year. The Rangers head to New York to face the Yankees tonight at 6:05. In the NBA playoffs, Cavaliers hold off the Raptors 114-102 to take Game 7 of their first round playoff matchup. Jared Allen records a 22-point, 19-rebound double-double in the win. 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
12: Good morning. It's 6:17 on the Ticket. It's Monday morning with the Musers coming up at 6:40. A visit with our sports psychologist, Dr. Carlton Maxwell, about the psychology of losing a first-round series, as the Stars did last week to Minnesota. That's coming up in a little over 20 minutes. But right now, the Observation Deck with Gordo, brought to us by Tylock Nasser Vision and Generator Supercenter.
13: Hey, thanks, Greg. Appreciate it. Appreciate it, man.
12: You bet.
14: You sound terrible.
13: Well, thank you, George. I'm doing my best. Gosh, that is...
14: I don't mean when you're
13: I don't
14: talking,
13: sound that bad.
14: No, like, you don't sound that bad. Then, but it sounds like you may be on your way to that. You're coughing a bunch and...
13: Yeah, I'm struggling. I'm not going to lie to you. I'm struggling. I've been

0: basically cleaning out a shed.
1: Did you wear a mask?
0: I did for the really dirty parts, had to wear a mask. And, but yeah, I mean, it's just got me. It's hard to tell how sick I am because my body is also sore from lifting 100 pounds at a time over my shoulders and throwing it in a dumpster and all this kind of stuff.
2: They were in Sapporo.
0: So and then all the dust has got my allergies going crazy, and now my body hurts. So I don't know.
1: It's either those that are allergies.
0: Or full-blown COVID. Anything about that?
1: I haven't heard those numbers in a while.
0: Yeah, and I refuse to get the Fauci poison, man.
1: Okay, good for you.
0: I'm standing up. Cool. Standing up. Now I'll get tetanus and all that other stuff. That's safe. When was the last time I had a tetanus shot?
3: I just got one recently.
0: Seemed like I got one. I've always been curious as to how the doctor. Yeah, this is good for 10 years. That seems weird that y'all just know that.
1: Yeah. Is it 7?
0: Like, how is it that it doesn't differ from person to person?
3: Isn't it all included in the Tdap?
0: Yeah, is it Dep or Dap?
3: Is it Dep?
0: I don't know.
3: Tdap shot? Maybe it's Dep.
0: I thought it was T-depth.
3: Let's see.
0: It's tetanus and diphtheria.
3: Tetanus, diphtheria, and whooping cough.
0: Whooping?
3: Yeah. Looks like
0: you say whooping? I guess it is whooping,
1: no,
0: isn't it?
1: I say whooping.
3: It's the T-DAP, it looks like.
0: Yeah, so you're right. T-DAP. The letter T and then D-A-P.
3: Yep.
0: Okay. So yeah, so I'm protected against diphtheria. I don't want to get diphtheria while cleaning out a shed.
3: But yeah, they say 10 years on that. I think I might have gone like 20 before I redid mine.
0: Mm-hmm. But yet, flu and COVID and all that, that's every year you got to do that. Right. And then what are some of the other ones we take? Do we do malaria stuff? Since we're not really in a malaria zone.
3: You get your
0: smallpox is once in a lifetime, right?
3: Same with polio too, right?
0: Huh.
1: Yeah.
3: Why do some just need one and others need annual? Well, the flu changes.
4: I wish we knew.
3: So right. That's why.
0: Yeah. Right.
3: And COVID changes.
0: But tetanus is always the exact same kind of tetanus. Like,
3: I guess,
0: that never morphs.
3: Well, no, that changes every 10 years.
0: Oh, yeah, that's right.
1: Shingles.
3: Shingles, yeah.
1: That shot.
0: That's once a year, right? I mean, no. I'm sorry, once in your older age.
3: I think that may be... I think you have to have that more than
0: it's
3: once.
0: It's a two-stage shot, yeah. But it's... One inoculation.
3: And then that's it for the rest of your life?
1: I think so.
3: Once you're over 50?
1: I think you good.
3: That shot knocked me on my ass.
0: I know.
3: The shingles vaccine.
0: So much so that I haven't gone back for my follow-up. You're supposed to get them like 3 months apart.
3: The follow-up wasn't bad. The first one killed me and the follow-up was okay.
0: Yeah, well, I'm sure the follow-up's going to knock me on my ass now that it's been 6 years since I had the first one. Okay. At a San Francisco event back on April 17th, AI Ronald Reagan and AI Walter Cronkite spoke to the people there at this conference from massive screens, with Ronald Reagan calling Walter Cronkite, "Mummy, Mummy, we have to talk to these people here."
5: "Well, we do have to talk to these people from Westbrook, Oregon."
0: Sam Altman has started some company. It's called World. He's the guy who also heads up OpenAI. The not-for-profit that was going to protect us from AI went private and is now racing to build AI.
1: Great.
3: It's now racing to be the most powerful, profitable, valuable company in the world.
0: And it always works out. You just have to have the story that you need to get started, and then you can pivot later on.
3: Right.
0: And it's fine. We'll just accept it. So he has co-founded this company called World, which is a biometric identity company. And they've created an object called the Orb. Very futuristic. And what it is you look into it and it reads your eyes, your iris, which is like a fingerprint. You know, it's unique to each individual. And that's what you are going to have to start using on Tinder and Zoom to fend off bots and deepfakes. Are doing this to authenticate human beings. Mm-hmm. So how many people who get on Tinder actually do want to... Like, will Grindr ever incorporate this?
1: What's that?
0: It's a hookup app.
1: For who?
0: For anyone who chooses to use it, sir. For anyone who's empowered to use the...
1: Okay.
0: Traditionally, gay men use Grindr. George?
1: Okay. Thanks for the info.
0: You're
1: being
0: judgy over there.
1: I'm not being judgy. I just asked what it was.
0: But there's a big problem with all of these apps in that there's a lot of fakes on there. You know, basically, nobody can... The world just can't have things that work. We've got to flood it with fake content, fake mm-hmm. people, and scammers, and people trying to get money out of other people. And I guess scammers can justify it as all Americans are rich, and so we scam all Americans that we can, including whether we're American or not. We don't care. We just need to make sure we get money out of our fellow man.
3: Right.
0: That's the most important thing. So now the Orb is supposed to fight this. So when you log into your Tinder, you got to look into the Orb device.
2: Stare into the Orb.
0: But if people are concerned about privacy, which it seems like kind of you should be with all these big companies,
3: mm-hmm.
0: then you're saying, well, I don't want to do that. And then you can't use them. Fine, you can't use them. See, it's total free choice. We'll set up a world which is so difficult to live without things, like Zoom, which a lot of companies depend on something like that.
3: Mm-hmm.
0: And we'll make it so difficult that let's make it difficult for you to find a job. It's still totally free choice for you. So yes.
3: I know. You know, I'm Android, so I'm there with Google.
0: Mm-hmm.
3: I've just turned my life over to Google because every... other site that I try to sign into, enter your username or password, or
0: here's a real convenient thing for
3: yes.
0: you.
3: Just sign in via Google.
0: Just hit agree on the terms of service and then sign into Google. And that's fine. We're not doing anything with, we're just making things simple for you.
3: Yes.
0: What is your deal?
3: And I have just completely given in to that.
0: Yeah.
3: So they, Google owns me.
0: Yes. They understand how to get you to do what they want you to
3: yes.
0: do.
3: They know everything
0: about me.
3: Which is put
0: enough friction in your life that you can't stand, and so then you'll just give in.
3: They know everything about me. They watch my every move.
0: Mm-hmm.
3: They know me better than I know myself.
0: Right. And yet there's a large segment of our population who will defend those companies and big tech and all the invasiveness, saying, what's this big deal? They already know everything anyway. It doesn't matter, man. Come on. You're just being a jerk. And it's like... How was your ire reserved for me in this whole discussion?
3: Not Big Brother.
0: No, not Big Brother. But companies also depend on those people making those kind of arguments to act as their proxies and agents mm-hmm. in the culture segment of things. So, yeah, it's almost like you can't do anything about it. It's pretty sad. But yes, the synthetic content is really seems to have gotten out of control. I've said many times recently about how going on YouTube trying to find information about stuff, and I'm just served up fake documentary about something or fake documentary, or I don't even know if fake's the right word. It's created within the last 2 weeks about this specific subject that I wanted to hear about, and it's an AI voice that's doing the voiceover and mm-hmm. stock images, and it's like, oh, I got it. So now you have to sort through for 20 minutes to find something that's made by a human. And it's not like humans were real dependable anyway. There's people who make good pieces of content and bad pieces of content.
3: I know, it's a mess out there.
0: So it's turning into quickly a synthetic junkyard is what we're living in online. I don't know how much that bothers people or whether maybe that'll be the thing that'll make you say, hey, let's go back to the regular life.
3: Did you see what the Ticket's own Tom Green tweeted this weekend?
1: Mm-mm, no.
3: I think it's an interesting point. I'm not sure I agree with it, but he said, I think we're a few AI movies away from people realizing that it looks like garbage. Even if it looks good, it'll be manufactured garbage. I want to see real S, and I'm sure everybody else will too, It's just going to be like some big crappy cartoon. And when you do see AI movies now, like that one that we've seen the clips from, the what's his name?
0: Patrick Swayze?
3: No, that passed away, and we...
0: Gene Hackman?
3: No, I can't.
1: Got sick and passed away?
3: No, yeah, he got sick and passed away. Val Kilmer.
1: Oh, okay.
3: The Val Kilmer movie. It looks pretty real, but yeah, there's something weird about it. And yeah, maybe it's because we know it's AI created.
0: Uh-huh.
3: So I get what he's saying there. That kind of looks like a crappy cartoon. But won't it also advance and get to a point where we cannot tell the difference?
0: Sure. Yeah, we're only a few years into this.
3: Yeah.
0: And it's only going to get better. But I also contend that we will... Once it gets good and it looks just like regular life, we'll say, you know, we kind of preferred the little bit of gloss and sheen, and we like the uncanny valley look, and then that will become a whole aesthetic that we prefer also in movies, is the AI look.
3: Yes.
0: It's like that will also, because we're basically endless consumers of fashion. We like things to change, and so then we'll fetishize the AI look, too.
3: Right.
0: So there'll be both products. Products that look identical to real life, and then products that look a little bit fake and a little cartoony. Heck, we still have cartoons.
3: Mm-hmm.
0: You'd think that once we developed technology to have people captured, we would prefer non-cartoons. But no, it's still a market for that.
1: Yeah. And in radio, I've already heard advertising songs that I know are AI.
0: Oh, yeah. Absolutely.
3: No, I hear.
1: But you're right, in a couple of years, or maybe even... next month, I won't be able to tell the difference.
3: I hear voiceover announcers that I know are AI.
0: Yeah.
3: I've heard those AI voices before.
0: I think there, what you want to do is, you, if you support that thing, or you're the, you, this democratizes. I know that's a word that has a lot of cachet for people and feels very empowering. So what AI has done is simply democratized companies to be able to afford to produce commercials that they wouldn't had to before. And that makes us all take our hats off and put it over our heart and not think about the long-term consequences. But, of course, it's the company that's feeding you these lines. This is what you need to do. Just say it's democratizing, and this is great that more people can produce content with this stuff. But there, even if you want to, you can order up a podcast about some subject you like, and it'll have two really relatable hosts. You know, one will be a happy female that's always smiling when she talks, and the other one is kind of the guy who's, hey, you're looking great today. Yeah. You know, hey, I really want to talk about this medieval literature. You know, what's interesting about it is, and they're all having this conversation, it's a podcast that was made in the 3 seconds that you said, I want to listen to a podcast on this.
3: Wow.
1: Have you argued with the AI person who's talking for a spokesman for a company yet, if you call for customer support?
0: No.
1: And when you say, I want to talk to a real person, I can do everything that a real person can do.
4: Why are you yelling? You're a foot from me.
1: And you just keep going in circles with them.
0: Don't taunt them, George. They will remember you. They will remember you, and the robots will come after you. All right.
1: Good. I want the robots to come after me.
0: Huh. It's interesting. All right, go ahead. I'll give you the platform to taunt robots right now, the AI robots.
1: No, not going to.
0: Go ahead. The AI mafia. I'll give you your first line. Here.
6: I'm George Dunham, and this is...
0: See? He's nervous about it.
3: The first one we must eliminate is Dunham, George.
0: Address, blood type, DNA sequence. So anyway, so we may all have to start looking into orbs, this new form of identification device.
6: You here like, comes orb.
0: You like how your phone? Do you open
3: that was
0: your
3: a horse?
1: Oh yeah,
0: yeah, orb. You like how you? Do you look into your phone, by the way, to unlock it?
3: No.
0: Do you still punch in the thing each time?
3: Yeah. I have a fingerprint unlock.
0: Right.
3: Do you look in?
0: Yeah.
3: Creepy.
0: Yeah. All you do is, I just look our way. And I even have one of the little, you know, things that covers up your camera when you're not using it. And it doesn't matter. It still sees you. It's okay. You can leave that camera covered. We're fine. We can still see you and authenticate you.
3: That's facial.
0: Because it uses an infrared camera to do it. It's a different camera.
3: And that's facial recognition, not iris.
0: Right. That's facial recognition. Yeah.
3: Creepy.
0: Yes. I love it. I love it. Hey, as long as I get kick-ass apps and people can text me at all hours of the day and night, this is the convenience that I want.
3: Yeah. Oh, it's kicking ass for sure.
1: Yeah.
3: All right, Gordo. Thank you. Oh, dear.
0: Oh, God.
1: Stinking mouth.
3: Get the save shot. Someone get the save shot.
1: God, he's been the biggest cover-your-mouth bully over the last two decades.
0: Which you've always disagreed with me every time I've said it.
1: No, I haven't. You're right. No, and I try. No, you don't even try.
0: You don't.
1: That's why we all get sick when you get sick.
7: What are y'all doing?
3: Well,
1: farhead.
3: Luckily, we have a doctor coming in here next. We have Dr. Carlton Maxwell to talk about the psychology of losing in the first round.
7: You guys stay and visit with me.
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17: A better life with Dr. Sanjay Gupta.
18: We are finally starting to learn more things we can do to keep our brains sharp as we age. A lot of people think crossword puzzles or Sudoku might do the trick, but the science doesn't really bear that out. What one recent study found, though, was that a certain type of brain training seems to have a significant impact on cognition as we get older. It wasn't memory or even problem-solving tasks that moved the needle. It was an interactive computerized game that tested the ability to recognize two separate images in faster and faster sequences. It's what we call a task of divided attention, in which you don't have a conscious strategy on how to improve. That's according to the study's lead author. You're just trying to do the best you can to figure out how to divide your attention. Now, the game in this study was called Double Decision. If you want to find it and try it out yourself. I'm Dr. Sanjay Gupta, helping you live a better life.
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4: 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As we are into the second round, a couple of game sevens over the weekend that we'll talk about. But first, the Stars did not advance last week. They lost in six games to the Minnesota Wild in the first round of the playoffs. And so we had Dr. Carlton Maxwell, sports psychologist, in studio to talk about the psychology of losing in the first round. And this is brought to us by Mark Spain Real Estate and the Sante Center for Healing. Good morning.
5: Good morning, gentlemen.
4: What's so funny?
5: Good morning, Craig. Good morning, Jim. I have to sing good morning, George. He's just connected me.
6: He loves that song.
5: Ooh, good morning. Ooh, I have good to morning. Take a sip of my morning coffee. I gotta wake up. I gotta wake up.
4: You always have to wait for this.
5: Oh, gosh. Sorry, what happened? I chewed on the coffee. I just chewed on the coffee a little bit. It's no big deal.
4: Okay.
5: No big deal. How are you guys? Oh, it looks like Craig, you're doing well. Are you working out?
4: Well, a little bit.
5: Oh, you look very fit. Enjoy that. Enjoy that. Oh, I have a favor to ask of you, Craig.
4: Yes.
5: I've been wanting to ask you, can you introduce me to cycling?
4: Sure.
5: I need to meet all the people in cycling.
4: All the people?
5: Yes, because I'm actually writing a screenplay right now, a cycling movie.
4: Huh.
5: I want to do a I've always been attracted to cycling. I love the costumes and the pageantry and, okay, and everything. So, yes, I would love to get into cycling because I recently have been, and I don't even know if I should say this, but I've been bitten by the Hollywood bug.
4: Oh, you have?
5: Yes, yes. I was a consultant on a Hollywood production about spurts.
4: Spurts?
5: Yes, spurts. And so now I've gotten to where I want to be involved in a bunch of different spurts movies.
4: What production were you involved in?
5: It was an HBO series about hockey called Heated Rivalry.
4: Okay.
7: You were in on that?
5: Yes, yes. I loved it. I love, love, love hockey stories.
4: Okay.
5: Huh. Yes, well, all those sticks just hitting each other. And it's
4: so
5: just
4: you probably
5: wonderful.
4: You probably watched the Stars game last night then.
5: Craig, I did. I did. And thanks for bringing me down there.
4: Yeah. Sorry. That was pretty sad, Larry.
5: I want to give a shout-out to a lot of my students are listening this morning because I told them I was going to be in with your program.
4: You were what?
5: I told them I was going to be in with your program.
4: I didn't get any of
7: our program.
5: And so they're listening, you know. I'm in my 23rd year of teaching at UTD.
4: That's great.
5: Once a comet, always a comet.
4: Oh, God.
5: Yes, my courses there are always full, whether it's social neuroscience or psycholinguistics or illusions to inference or the Jose Canseco and the Modern Male. That's a very popular course I teach.
4: Really?
5: Yes.
4: Wow.
5: Yes. Yes. All my classes are full, and I study the psychology of spurts. And as you guys know, I have written the textbook that is used in every university in their spurt psychology departments.
4: Really?
5: Yes. It is still being used to this day.
4: I didn't know that.
5: Ever since I wrote it 6 months ago and published it.
7: It's not that long.
5: Today being used. But I'm more than a teacher. I'm a psychologist with a private practice. I could guess you could say I could practice what I teach.
4: Right. Okay. There you go.
7: All right.
5: In fact, I treat over half the major Dallas sports figures in my private practice.
4: Half?
7: That's
5: yes.
7: a lot of
5: and
7: athletes.
5: And I treat all conditions, everything from the erectile dysfunction of Jerry Jones to the sleeping disorders of Jamie Benn. I treat them
7: all. You're not supposed to talk about what they're dealing with.
5: Yes,
7: publicly.
5: And some of it's quite serious. I mean, hell, I've treated Jason Kidd for a literal disease.
4: What is that?
5: It's a literal disease. He takes everything literally.
4: I don't know
5: if you've noticed that about him.
7: He seems to do that.
5: Yes, I made the mistake one session saying what's good for the goose is good for the gander, and that led to a 40-minute explanation that he never understood.
4: Right.
7: We've had that happen before.
5: But today and tomorrow, I have over 20 sessions scheduled with various Dallas Stars players.
4: Oh, I bet.
5: In personnel.
7: Yeah.
5: In personnel.
4: And what?
5: Both players in personnel.
4: Personnel?
5: Yes. Players in personnel.
4: Personnel.
5: Yes! Yes, Glenn Gullickson's coming in at 10 a.m. to get some antidepressants.
4: Well, you should.
5: And some hand relief. He said some dry hands.
4: You shouldn't be telling
5: us. Due to being up there in the cool. Yes. Well, I mean, you know, I don't believe in this whole keep therapy secret. You know, they say you're only as sick as your secrets.
4: So you want to destigmatize it.
5: That is exactly right, Krieg.
4: What?
5: Exactly right. Exactly right. And, you know, I know that everyone can't afford my...
4: It's just every other word.
7: I don't know what he's talking
5: can't
7: about, doctor.
4: Afford.
5: Yes, my $100 an hour fee. So that's why I've written some books so people
7: he's
5: can have a little portable therapy to take home for themselves and get better.
7: Okay.
5: And some of these books also are for those who are sports curious.
4: I myself
5: have been...
7: Like yourself, you were kind of curious about sports. And
5: yes,
7: now you're
5: I'm curious about a lot of things. I'm curious about sports, about history. I was very curious about the Bicentennial. I was very curious on that.
7: Uh-huh. Yeah, that's cheap.
4: Well, tell us which beaks you've brought.
5: So, beaks? This is a... George, I give you this one, and you can pass it to Krieg if you want to. But this is called Exiting the First Round, a book by Jake Ottinger and Dak Prescott. It was a co-written...
4: Wow, from
5: two experts in the field.
7: Well, Otter had done it that
5: with
7: much,
5: a forward by Ronda Rousey's first six opponents.
4: Yes,
5: exiting the first round. I think you'll really like it. I've written a book about this particular Daily Theories. The series of games with the Daily Theories. I've written a book about this series with Mikko Rantanen called The Invisible Man.
4: Wow. Already.
7: He came up with that title?
5: He didn't do much. Yes, he came up with it.
7: Oh, jeez.
5: This one, I know a lot of people, they're like, you know, hey, Carlton, hey, man, I didn't want to hear about no Dallas Stars today because I'm just so too depressed.
7: Right.
5: I'm too depressed. I don't want to hear no Dallas Stars,
7: right,
5: man.
7: Right.
5: So I've got the perfect book for that person.
4: Mm-hmm.
5: It's called What's Up, Man? That's Really Crunk, A Guide to Being Painfully White by Brian Schottenheimer.
4: I'll read that.
7: Yeah, I'd love to see that.
5: And another footmill book. How about Not Gonna Happen, The Story of My Fourth Super Bowl by Jerry Jones? Not gonna happen.
7: You're already conceding.
5: And I don't know if anyone's like me. I bet people are. I bet you there's a lot of guys like me who are obsessed with men in prison.
4: Okay.
7: Obsessed?
5: Yes.
7: Yeah, I don't know about
5: every
7: that.
5: Every man. Hey, didn't we all like Shawshank?
7: Yeah, that was a good movie.
5: Didn't we all love the shower scenes there? Which,
4: what?
5: This is a book on prison life by, it's brand new, hot off the presses, by Didier Gaspard Owen Maximilian.
7: We were just talking about
5: the French kid in Singapore who deep-throated a straw and got in trouble for it.
7: Right.
5: I've written a book with him.
4: Wow.
5: It's so magnificent and so wonderful. So there's just some of the books. And I want to wish everyone, please have a happy and a safe weekend.
7: Yes.
5: Please, don't do what I did last weekend.
7: What'd you do?
5: I dangled my nuts over a sausage press.
4: Why did you do that?
5: I don't know.
7: Oh,
5: hindsight, I cannot figure it out. So please,
7: all right, be careful out there, everybody.
4: So weird.
7: Dr. Carlton Maxwell, it's 6:49 on the ticket. Some compelling action in the NBA playoffs to talk about next.
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29: You know, one of the weirder things I've seen on social media lately is parents feeding their babies butter. Like whole sticks of butter. They swear that it helps them feel fuller after meals and get a good night's sleep, among other things. There's actually something to this. You know, butter is full of fat, which a rapidly growing infant needs, but eating butter all the time results in, quote, boxing out other important nutrients they need as well. Spokesperson for the Academy of Nutrition and Dietetics told us she recommends half a teaspoon to a teaspoon melted and then added to a puree. Or as they get older, you can drizzle oil or melted butter over cooked vegetables, she told us. We never say just give butter by itself, and it's not the only source of fat she would recommend. Avocados, hummus, fish, they are great sources of fat as well, and also great foods to introduce. I'm Dr. Sanjay Gupta, helping you live a better life.

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0: Ticker brought to you by Soils Alive and Eatsy's Market and Bakery. Cowboys rookie minicamp completed over the weekend. Brian Schottenheimer now has high expectations after seeing some of the personnel changes on defense.
1: Thrilled about the defensive changes that we've made. Quite honestly, elated about how the draft went. But I started that with the veterans as well. Super Bowl 61, February 14, 2027, and that's where we plan on being.
0: Cowboys mandatory minicamp starts June 16th through 18th. Another inefficient night for the Rangers offense and a 7-1 loss to the Tigers. Texas leaves 8 on base while going 0-for-5 with runners in scoring position. Rangers visit the Yankees tonight at 6:05. Final game of round 1 of the NHL playoffs in the books. Canadiens defeat Lightning 2-1 in Game 7, advancing to face the Sabres in round 2. Ticker also service of advanced hair restoration at advancedhair.com, the simple one-day hair loss solution that begins growing your own natural hair the very next day, now with locations in Dallas and Fort Worth, advancedhair.com. That is the Ticket Ticker. 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
3: It's right at 7 o'clock here on The Ticket. You got the Morning Musers on a Monday. Gordo has Muse in the News coming up at 7:15. We'll talk about a new sports sensation at 7:35. And then here in 1 hour, I thought the event of the weekend was, I thought, really compelling sports television. As we go into the NBA playoffs, apparently, it's compelling sports television, because have you seen that number that it's the highest TV rating in this first round for the NBA in 33 years?
4: Mm-hmm.
3: Now, some are claiming foul in that it's different because it's on ABC, NBC, and there's the Peacock and Amazon streaming factor, which all I know is it's measured this way, and that's the highest it's been in 33 years. In other words, the league has its detractors, and the fact that they're on some of these games have been on high-profile networks instead of TNT. I know that's there's traditionally been a difference in the way those things are measured, and then you have the streaming factor. So maybe it's not this big jump that, you know, apples to apples kind of comparison, but I still think that's a really good thing for the league. And for those who think that the league is in a lot of trouble, I think it still shows that they have a lot of really good things going for them.
4: Yeah, I don't understand why that would be an argument against these ratings. For example, the Ticket, you know, let's say we have this little transmitter, 1310,
3: mm-hmm.
4: and then we get on a bigger transmitter, 96.7, and our ratings go up. Well, so what? We got a better transmitter.
3: Yeah, but it's not the same transmitter, so therefore so it's not really the...
4: The NBA just got bigger and better transmitters. They've got all these games on primetime, big NBC.
3: Yeah.
4: And they're available on Peacock, and they're on Amazon Prime, and they're on ESPN, and they're everywhere. So I would say good for the NBA for putting up more transmitters and bigger transmitters and getting your product out there, and it shows when you do that, more people will watch.
3: Yes. Now, you are our watch guard for quality. You know, okay, that wasn't necessarily really good basketball, right, or whatever we're watching, college basketball or whatever it is. I'm more of the opinion of, hey, sometimes it doesn't always look pretty, but it can still be compelling. I have to admit, I haven't watched just a ton of it. I've watched more over the weekend with the Stars no longer in the postseason. They do have some things to work through, like we'll get to the Game 7s here in a second, but in that first round, you had some teams coming back from 3-1 deficits, including Detroit against Orlando. In that Game 6, Orlando missed 23 straight shots, 27 out of 28, and only scored 19 points in the second half. Atlanta did whatever they did in that Game 6 against New York. That was just cartoon looking.
4: They were down in the second quarter to the Knicks, 72-22.
3: That is unbelievable. Boston gets bounced for only the second time in 10 years in the first round. And in the games that they lost in their matchup with Philadelphia, granted it went seven games, and I watched 6 and 7 of that, and I was compelled just because of nothing else, the jerseys that were going against each other.
4: That was shocking to me that Philadelphia won that series. Now, part of it is because Jason Tatum didn't play in Game 7 for Boston.
3: Yes.
4: He's their best player, or, you know, their co-best player with Brown, who was great. But I think if Tatum plays, I think they beat Philadelphia, but maybe this is a new Philadelphia. I've just grown to dismiss the Sixers because while Joel Embiid is enormously talented, I just have gotten to the point where I just never think he's going to win anything.
3: Mm-hmm.
4: But Maxey is also enormously talented.
3: Well, that's quite a 1-2 punch.
4: It's a great 1-2 punch when Embiid is engaged and making legitimate crunch time plays. And they've got a coach that has won a title before in Toronto. And maybe this is a different Philadelphia team. Maybe it
3: might be.
4: Because I had completely written them off halfway through this series. But maybe they're different.
3: But in those games that Boston lost, the four games that they lost, they shot 27% from beyond the arc. That's not them. That's not the team that we saw a couple of years ago. I really don't care too much about the quality, but I'm not a great one to ask because I haven't been as locked in without the Mavericks being a part of it. I am interested in the semifinals now. Oklahoma City, L.A., I guess I'm interested to see if Luka can get back. They say he's at least a week away. And if he's not, are the Thunder about to start the playoffs going 8-0 to start off the playoffs and go to the Western Conference Finals? Did you see that number that in the four matchups between these two teams this year, Oklahoma City won by an average of 29 points, and in the 59 minutes that Luka did play against Oklahoma City, they were outscored by 56 points.
4: The Lakers were.
3: Yes. Yeah. So even if he comes back,
4: they're going to get drilled.
3: They're going to get drilled.
4: They're absolutely going to get drilled. Even with Luka at full speed, they'll get drilled. It was fairly impressive what LeBron did to
3: pretty much
4: lift the Lakers out of the first round without his running buddies. But you asked me about the quality. The quality in the NBA today, in general, is pretty poor. And this is coming from a lifelong NBA fan. I will always defend the NBA. But a lot of these teams are hard to watch because, as we all know, every team tries to get a shot up within the first 10 seconds of the shot clock, and it's almost always a three.
3: Mm-hmm.
4: And that just gets really old and tiresome. So the quality in general is, I would say, the athleticism is through the roof. The quality of basketball is pretty poor. But you can find pockets of exceptional quality. The Thunder are so great.
3: They're always a must-watch for me.
4: They
3: love watching them
4: do
3: play.
4: It the right way. They play basketball the right way. The Spurs are great to watch, and Wimby is off the charts fun to watch. The quality of a Spurs game in Wimby is really high. The quality of a Thunder game is really high. For the most part this season, the Pistons have been real high-quality basketball to watch, and they were yesterday, escaping that Magic series.
3: But, man, they did not look very good in that series. I know Orlando's scrappy, but holy smokes.
4: They did not look good. So that's my answer. You have pockets of really high quality, like the Thunder and the Spurs. I'd stack up with anybody of recent vintage.
3: And that's why the Western Conference Finals, that would be terrific.
4: It should be those two.
3: I don't think San Antonio will have too big a problem with Minnesota, especially if Ant-Man's not 100%.
4: Yeah, they say he might come back this series, but they also lost DiVincenzo.
3: He's gone, yeah.
4: He's gone with the Achilles, so it should be Spurs Thunder, and that will be an incredible series. That's your NBA Finals, really.
3: Yeah.
4: Because I don't know who's going to come out of the East now. A lot of people love Boston. If you go by the Phil Jackson 40-20 rule, the only three teams that can win the title this year are the Thunder, the Spurs, and the Pistons. winning their 40th before losing their 20th, which has held up remarkably well over the years.
3: But boy, they almost had a big 60-win team guffaw to lose in the first round. Maybe they needed that, though. That's their first playoff series win since 2008. Yeah, I'll watch to see. I think it's this Cade Cunningham era could be really fun in Detroit. I think that's compelling. And then you get New York and Philadelphia.
4: It'll be great.
3: Like I said, the uniforms alone almost enough to carry you there. And then, yeah, that 1-2 punch of Philly and Brunson and the crew in New York. I'm in on that. I think moving forward, it ought to be some really compelling basketball.
4: Embiid had to beg Sixers fans not to sell their tickets to Knicks fans because so many of them sold their tickets to Celtics fans. So he's like, please come and cheer for us in Philadelphia.
3: That's kind of bizarre. And the semifinals crank up tonight for the conference semifinals. Ought to be interesting. All right, 7:09 on the ticket. Up next, it's Gordo and Muse in the News.
5: The Fecal Bandit next.
3: Well, you got that property tax bill, and you're mystified how it can go up again. 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
4: Yes, for example, in Tarrant County, Ownwell delivered a 41% to 98% higher net savings after fees than the competitors. 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
9: There's something I'd like to talk to you about today, something that's been circulating on the internet that's become a real problem. 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They are designed to take your money. Now, a couple things you should keep in mind. If something sounds too good to be true, it probably is. When you look at these videos, if they don't seem natural, if there's something off about them, the audio or the video, it's probably AI generated. And if you come across something that does pique your interest, see if you can find evidence of it from other sources. 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
3: 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Cowboys finishing up rookie minicamp at the Star. Malachi Lawrence considered a reach by some as the 23rd overall pick, but he thinks he has a lot of room to grow.
4: I don't feel like I've reached my full potential, especially just learning from different coaches. Like, they all have different techniques, different styles, and just learning them and also just taking my game and involving it with Coach BT Jordan.
3: Cowboys will hold more OTAs throughout the early parts of June. Rangers dropped 2-3 to the Tigers after a 7-1 loss in the series finale. Third straight series loss for Texas, who now travels to New York to face the Yankees tonight at 6:05. An Avalanche and Wild squaring off in round two of the NHL playoffs. The teams combined for 10 goals in the first two periods alone before Colorado takes control in the third, a 9-6 win in game one. Ticker also service of GiveMeTheVIN.com. 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
6: Good morning. 7:16 on The Ticket, Monday morning, May 4th. And coming up at 7:35, we've got Weekend Digest. We'll look at what was an actual incredible, kind of shocking sporting event that took place here in our state over the weekend. And then at 7:55, we'll get into maybe the best drama of the weekend, and that was at the Kentucky Derby. 1 hour from now, 8:15, inside the Cowboys draft room, and some audio and video that may surprise you. So we've got a lot in store the next hour. It starts with Muse in the News with Gordo, brought to us by D&M Auto Leasing and All-Pro Foundation Repair.
7: Thank you, Craig. Let's start off with a woman's arrest at Love Field after authorities discovered marijuana in her luggage. She was arriving on a flight from Las Vegas to Dallas, and an airline employee noticed that a suitcase had broken open on board the flight, which revealed a large quantity of marijuana hidden inside. 75 pounds of pot.
6: Wow.
7: So when she...
8: How'd she get that through security on the way here?
7: When she hoisted it up onto the scale, and they said, this is 25 pounds over. Do you want to just open it up and put some in another... No, that's all right.
8: That's all right.
7: I'll pay the bag fee. I'll just pay the bag fee. We don't need to open it. But this says it was on the flight. So did she get it on board?
6: Guess so.
7: Can a carry-on weigh that much? It's a lot to weigh 75 pounds. So, yeah, I don't know. Daddy, you've seen the footage?
9: Yeah, I've seen the pictures. It's pretty ridiculous.
7: It's a carry-on, though, right?
9: No, these were checked bags. So,
7: but it just broke open?
9: It broke open.
7: They don't have dogs that sniff all the luggage?
8: Not all of it, I don't think.
7: I guess not.
9: I don't think they do that on domestic flights constantly, no.
8: Gunner could do it.
7: Detectives identified the passenger as 25-year-old Jennifer Manzanares Herrera and took her into custody before she left the airport. She was charged with possession of marijuana between 50 pounds and 2,000 pounds.
8: Pretty big.

0: Big spread.
1: The way they set up this picture, it looks like she may have spread it out over three different suitcases.
2: Mm-hmm.
1: And that might be why she got it through.
0: Smart. That's how she got around the 50-pound limit. There's a 50-pound marijuana limit on checked bags.
2: Mm-hmm.
0: So she's been charged with a second-degree felony. How about this? The Oscars has announced that AI actors and writers will not be eligible for Oscars.
2: Okay.
0: So you can't have AI Val Kilmer win an Oscar now.
2: I would have assumed that was already in place, but good.
0: Eventually, though, I'm sure we'll have the AI awards for films that are made with AI. We can award for best screenplay for Ass. It's a great film in the future. But yeah, they said no AI writing or AI performances. But then what do you do with someone like Adrian Brody, who I think was in a movie recently, and they used AI to give him a Hungarian accent? They ran his voice through.
2: They did?
0: Yeah, a filter.
2: An actor like that couldn't come up with his own Hungarian accent?
3: Not as good as AI.
0: Is that a drop?
2: Yes, it was, but I'll ask it again.
0: Yeah, not as good as AI.
3: What about cinematography, too, and don't they use some AI, when you think?
0: What do you mean? To control the servos on the camera?
2: You mean like for special effects?
3: Yeah, for special effects.
0: Oh, yeah, I don't know about that. I'm assuming that's allowed. Maybe just not actors and writing. Maybe those are the only two areas that you can't use
3: AI. How are you going to know about writing? That you just say, honor, hey, write
0: system?
3: This scene about honor duck
0: system.
3: Fighting a rabbit.
0: Well, I don't know there's going to be a huge call for that.
2: Back to Adrian Brody.
3: For animated films.
2: How is he not embarrassed that he can't come up with his own accent? That's like a thing that actors do. I don't.
0: Yeah, but I mean, I want to say that I don't know that he's protested it, but I also don't know that he objected to it too much. Like, they did it afterwards in post and said, yeah, his Hungarian accent is not very accurate, and so maybe producers decide to do it.
2: What a weird story.
0: Yeah, you ought to go down that rabbit hole and report back
2: to
0: the P1s on this.
2: Oh, I will.
0: And then, George, I know you've always doubted FAS, Foreign Accent Syndrome.
3: With some I have, yeah. But I've come around on that.
0: On foreign accent syndrome?
3: Yeah, because I told you a couple years ago when I went overseas.
0: I want a t-shirt that says, I've come around on foreign accent syndrome.
3: Remember, because when I came back from London, I found myself with a hint of a British accent.
2: So
3: at least their phrases. I was saying things like, I can't even remember what they were. But I was.
0: You wanted a spot of tea and you threw things in the dustbin.
3: Yeah.
2: Took the lift.
3: And mind the gap.
0: You minded the gap.
2: So you could see how Madonna, married to a British
3: man
2: and living over there, could adopt that accent.
3: I thought she was just trying to be British now, but maybe she...
0: Wait, that was your British accent you developed?
3: Look, I didn't do like 2 years of research and development.
0: You need
3: an
0: Adrian Brody filter right now.
3: Hey, I was told by Talk Sport I did the best British accent a few years back.
0: The best British accent.
3: The bestest of the three of us.
0: Let's hear a little bit of it.
3: Nope. Because whatever I do, it's going to be trashed by you. So
0: no,
3: I
0: won't even comment on it. I won't even comment on it.
3: I don't want you to give comment on it.
0: Okay, well, I'm not going to.
4: Tonight.
0: I just said I'm not going to.
3: Good, because you're not going to hear it, are you? See, no.
2: No, I like
3: it. It's terrible.
2: Do some more.
3: No, shut up.
4: Go.
3: You shut up.
2: Remember
3: and
2: when
3: you shut up?
2: Do you remember?
0: Wait. What was that?
2: That was good.
3: Nothing. That was left over from a couple of years ago.
2: Remember when the three of us went to London for that Cowboys game?
0: Yeah.
2: And you guys were doing really good British accents, and anytime I would do one, my voice got real high.
0: Yeah, it was very strange. Let's hear some of your British accent.
2: I'm a chimney sweep from London, and I think I like pudding.
3: Pudding.
0: Whoa.
2: I can't do one.
0: Eustace, guys, I like pudding. Yeah. All right, well, what accent do you think you can do the best?
2: I can't do any accent.
0: Really?
2: Yeah.
0: What about German? Can you try German?
2: No, I don't want to do a German accent.
0: Why?
2: Because it'll be taken and used against me.
0: Why? It's just a country.
2: This is the ticket. It'll be turned.
0: Let's just hear a little bit of German.
2: No. Nine.
0: Can you do German as well?
3: No, I really can't.
2: Why don't you do some? Do some.
3: Everything I do sounds Irish, and you know it, so...
0: That's a weird claim. Everything you do sounds Irish.
2: Why don't you do
3: every
2: German?
3: Every accent.
2: You're the voice guy.
3: Yeah, you're a big voice guy.
2: Mark.
3: Oh.
2: Mark and use against him.
0: Wait, you just complained that this place does this as if it was something you objected to. And then you directly instructed an inferior that they had to do your bidding.
2: Hey.
0: That's the way you look at it.
4: No, why are you referring to us as inferior?
0: Well,
2: did somebody just speak actual German?
4: He's more Eastern Russian. European.
3: Yeah, we're good on accents for now. Let's go to the next story.
0: I haven't done the story yet. I was trying to tell you about this guy that developed what researchers call an uncontrollable Irish accent.
3: Maybe that's what I have.
0: He got this during treatment for cancer. But foreign accent syndrome is common in patients following strokes or head trauma who have psychiatric disorders. So, George, maybe
3: that could be
0: what you have there. But the researchers say that this guy maintained his Irish accent through 20 months of treatment and a gradual onset of paralysis until his death. But there for a while, his accent was funny. So the researchers are looking on the bright side. There was a report in 2010 of a UK woman whose native West Country accent from United Kingdom was supplanted by a Chinese accent that she had for 7 years.
2: That's weird.
0: She went full Chinese for 7 years.
2: Isn't that crazy that the mind can do that?
0: You gotta see video of her. What causes that?
2: I don't know.
0: What causes full-blown Chinese?
3: Amnesia?
0: I guess it's amnesia. All right. Are there any red flags in this story? Fort Pierce. This is Florida.
2: One.
0: The police department.
2: Two.
0: Responded to. I think three. Responded to.
3: Never good.
0: Back on April 24th, they responded to this these reports, and they had a search warrant for a residence, and they go to this residence. They find three adults inside. One of them was a 28-year-old woman wearing nothing but a diaper.
2: Off.
0: And there was also a 72-year-old man covered in baby oil.
3: Where Hello. Do you find these stories?
0: This is the news. This is Cronkite did this every
3: no,
0: night.
3: No, he didn't.
0: Investigators also found a few children inside that appeared dirty and unbathed. They weren't taking care of the kids. And they identified the two adults as Rebecca Walker, a 27-year-old woman, and William Carlisle Sr. He was the 72-year-old covered in baby oil. And in the bedroom, they found multiple bottles of baby oil and two beds that were saturated in it.
2: Gross.
0: When questioned, William Carlisle Sr. told him, "Oh, it's fine. I use it to shave. That's why he was slathered in baby oil and the beds were soaked in it. Do you buy his excuse?
2: No.
0: What do you think they were doing?
2: Dirty stuff.
3: It's the only reason you're doing the story.
0: She's in a diaper.
3: Some twisted sex story, so let's do the story.
0: Well, that's not about sex. It's about shaving.
3: What are you talking about?
5: Sex.
3: Not about that.
0: You want to see a picture of these two?
3: No.
2: Yes.
0: All right. George, don't look at it, but just pass it to Craig.
3: Oh, boy.
0: But you looked at it.
2: Oh, geez. Whoa.
0: What?
2: Mm.
0: What?
3: Well, the dude looks like Santa Claus on meth.
0: That didn't sound like a compliment, but okay. What does the girl look
3: methed
0: like?
3: Methed out Santa.
2: She looks like the dude when he was in his 30s.
0: She looks like pre-meffed out Santa Claus?
2: Yes.
0: Huh. Okay, anyway, they were going there to arrest William Carlisle Jr., this guy's son.
3: Where was he?
0: I guess he was there and they arrested him, took him into custody.
3: And saw all this nonsense going on.
0: He was wanted for engaging in sexual conversations online with teenage girls.
2: What a family.
0: So that happened. How about a pick-me-up story?
2: Sure. It won't be.
3: And probably not.
0: Retired porn star Asia Carrera has just passed the bar exam here in Texas.
2: Okay.
0: So she's one step closer to officially becoming a lawyer. Asia, who was born Jessica Steinhauser. Jessica Steinhauser!
3: There it is again.
0: What? That's the way German people talk, right?
2: You're leaning into it a little hard.
0: Ich bin ein Berliner!
3: God. That's JFK in a Hitler voice.
0: Yeah, it is a little bit, pal. She took the bar exam. This was the second time that she took it. She missed passing the bar exam by 2 points the first time, which is not unheard of, right?
3: Yeah.
0: It's a difficult test. But she took it inside a huge room in Waco, packed with 1,000 people trying to become lawyers. She said she was more ready this time. Readier. And she is super smart. She's a member of Mensa. Mensa. With an IQ of 156.
2: And she found her way into the world of porn.
0: That had to have been a draw.
2: No, that was not.
0: Yeah, what's wrong with that? It's a choice of self-expression.
2: I guess.
0: It was empowerment for her.
2: Yeah, I'm reading on her Wikipedia page. She did a lot of soft porn movies.
0: Now, that actually was a drop, so it was kind of funny here in studio, because I thought you were talking. I looked up and your mouth wasn't moving.
3: What the heck?
2: Why is that in there?
0: I don't know. She already had a master's degree in education.
2: It says she received a full scholarship to Rutgers at age 17, but dropped out after realizing she could make large sums of money dancing and modeling.
0: Yeah.
2: And then got into porn.
0: Yes.
2: Wow.
0: Use what you got. If God gives you a great-looking body, use that to make money. If God gives you a great mind as well, use that to make money.
3: Was that about the same time Rutgers joined the Big Ten?
0: As a result of Asia Carrera?
3: Bringing it back to
2: this was long before.
3: Okay.
2: She went to A&M, too.
0: Hmm. We should have her on.
3: Back when RC was there,
0: maybe we'll have RC Slocum on at 8:40 to talk about Asia Carrera
3: porn or something like that.
0: Hey, RC,
3: how you doing?
0: You watch any of Asia's movies?
3: Oh, I've watched all of them. She's a good ag.
0: She's what?
3: She's a good ag.
0: Huh?
2: She missed RC. I think she may have
0: the
2: been
0: ag
2: there
0: capital of the world here
2: during the Kevin Sumlin era.
0: Okay, maybe we'll have Kevin Sumlin on at 8:40 to talk about Asia Carrera. And then finally, police have caught the fecal bandit in Florida. There was a crime spree that went on in this neighborhood where there would be human fecus in people's front yards, human fecus smeared on vehicles and mailboxes as well. But the doorbell cams caught the culprit. It was 50-year-old Alexis Weber. She was going around putting her fakies.
3: I think half your stories were AI fake this morning.
0: What do you mean?
3: It's weird.
0: What? This is so official. Alexis Weber has a real name here. Altamont Springs. Where's Altamont Springs? Is that California?
3: I have no idea.
0: And yeah, they captured her. It was because of
2: Florida
0: security.
2: Of course, Florida.
0: Oh, dang. That's just another Florida story.
2: Why was she doing this?
0: I don't know, but look at the stupid illustration they put here for this news story. It's a woman in tight blue jeans. It's kind of a close-cropped shot. tight blue jeans woman from behind,
3: and
0: she's holding a roll of toilet paper outside.
3: You need new sources.
0: No, I don't. These are great sources.
3: I never see these stories.
0: These are only the best sources.
3: Birthday it.
0: And Rudy Giuliani's in critical condition. So
2: he is?
3: That could have been maybe up in the stack a little bit. Besides poop woman.
0: Who?
3: You heard me.
0: Richard Jenkins is 79.
2: So he's so great, and I just watched him in DTF St. Louis. Have you guys seen that?
3: No.
2: It's awesome. And he is great.
0: What does DTF stand for?
2: Down to...
0: Down to what?
3: Fake.
2: A bad
0: down
2: word.
0: To five fingers? Down to...
2: No.
0: What?
2: The mother of all cuss words.
0: Huh. He's 79. He's Ticket's own. I had him on the TV show In Studio right across the plaza from here.
2: How great was he in Step Brothers?
0: Oh, so great. So good. Randy Travis is 67. Is he Ticket's own? Have we ever had him on?
3: I don't think so.
0: He lives here, right? Or did? In the Fort Worth area, somewhere over there?
3: Yeah. No, he lives up by Aubrey, I think.
2: Didn't his wheels fly off?
3: Yeah.
0: Yeah, he was found in a drainage ditch naked or something.
3: Yeah, it was sorted.
0: Anna Gasteyer, happy birthday, 67. Anna Gasteyer, 59, for Saturday Night Live. Will Arnett, 56.
2: Funny.
3: It is funny.
0: I think it's funny he's all skinny and everything, but he has that voice. It's real crazy, D. Mike Dirnt, 54, bassist for Green Day. Aaron Andrews turns 48.
2: Okay.
0: Famously wronged by a peeping Tom.
3: Mm-hmm.
2: Mm-hmm.
0: Lance Bass, 47, from NSYNC, one of George's favorite bands.
3: They were good.
0: Dawn Staley, 56.
2: Women's Hoop.
3: Not Deuce.
2: No, Women's Hoop.
0: Naismith Hall of Famer, three-time national champion.
2: Yep.
0: James Harrison, 48.
3: Steeler.
0: Rory McIlroy is 37.
3: My buddy.
0: Six majors. And Dorian Finney-Smith is 33.
2: Hey, former Maverick great.
0: Yep, today.
3: Do you think?
2: That's Muse 736 on the ticket coming up next weekend. Digest. Had a lot of rain last week. Sometimes that'll cause your home's foundation to move around. Our clay soil in North Texas expands when it rains. 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
10: When it comes to the myriad reasons people don't get enough exercise, psychologist Diana Hill has heard them all. She's the author of a new book with a great title, I know I should exercise, but... On a recent episode of my podcast, Chasing Life, Hill told me the number one reason people don't exercise is because they don't feel like they have enough time. She told us that she encourages people she works with to shift from an either-or mindset to a both-and mindset. Hill herself uses time at her son's baseball game to walk around the field cheering him on instead of sitting on the sidelines. She also recommends setting up your space at home, at work, in the car to facilitate movement. So every night before I go to bed, I lay out my workout clothes next to my bathroom sink, so they are waiting there for me as a good reminder. I'm Dr. Sanjay Gupta, helping you live a better life.
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2: We're going to start in the NHL playoffs where yesterday... The Minnesota Wild, the team that took down the Dallas Stars and finally advanced out of the first round for the first time in over a decade, took on the top seed, the Colorado Avalanche, the Stanley Cup favorites, in game one of their series. And the Avs allowed 6 Minnesota goals. They did exactly what the Stars did in game one of their series. The Stars allowed 6 Minnesota goals. The difference is the Stars only scored 1 goal in their game one. The Avalanche scored 9 and beat the Wild 9-6. 14 different players scored a goal in that game, the most in one playoff game since 1993.
3: Wow. Maybe Baldy's right. Maybe they just... They have way too much for Minnesota to handle. But I think Minnesota will cause problems. Obviously, they did by scoring 6. That's going to be really interesting to see how this goes. And maybe that's what you get with a team that's been in a battle royale against a team that hadn't played in a week. That's a really strange result.
2: You know, and part of the Stars not having that normal spring in their step in that series against the Wild, I think, was the... We've talked about a lot here on the show, the cumulative hockey that they've played over the previous 3 seasons.
3: Mm-hmm.
2: But I wonder if another part of it was, so if we beat this really good team, we got to play them?
3: Yeah.
2: And I wonder if they were watching that game, some of them last night, thinking, I'd rather be here on the couch. I mean, I know they're pro athletes and they would rather be playing the Avs, but I wonder if some of them were a little relieved.
3: Yeah, that was a tall order to go through those 2 teams to start off your playoff journey.
2: Somehow 15 combined goals in that 9-6 game is only tied for 5th in playoff history for most goals in a game. Also, in the NHL playoffs, Montreal won Game 7 over Tampa Bay, and they did it with the 2nd fewest shots on goal ever recorded in a playoff game, 9. Montreal had zero shots on goal in the second period, and they won the game. That's the first time in team history that that happened, and the first time in the NHL since 2017. So a pretty rare way to advance in a Game 7, especially.
3: I guess that's really good defense, but that sounds like watching paint dry, doesn't it?
2: Yeah, it kind of does. In the NBA on Friday night, when the Lakers took care of the Rockets, did the segment last week that LeBron James, in his career, has averaged 27 points, 7 rebounds, and 7 assists. Yet, in almost 2,000 games played, he has never had a single game where he scored 27 points, had 7 rebounds, and dished out 7 assists. Did you see what he did on Friday?
3: Yes.
2: He had 28 points, 7 rebounds, and 8 assists.
3: I'm telling you.
2: He almost did it, but he didn't do it.
3: Yeah. Somehow he willed that, the extra rebound and one more point.
2: It's crazy. He's not trying to do this, as you accuse him of.
3: Somehow he's got it calibrated where he knows exactly what to do, so he's not going to hit that number.
2: And, you know, he's probably had a few other nights where he went 28-7-8. But for whatever reason, he has never landed on 27-7-7, his career averages.
3: That's incredible.
2: Really funny that the day after we were talking about that, he goes out and almost does it.
3: I wish he would have done it.
2: Baseball, the Rangers dropped 2 of 3 over the weekend in Detroit. That's the third straight series that they've lost 2-1. And now the road trip takes them to New York to play the Yankees, which will not be a barrel of fun.
3: No.
2: Leiter and Rocker each gave up 5 runs in their starts on Saturday and Sunday. And in those two games, Detroit outscored the Rangers 12-2.
3: Yeah, I know. And we knew the schedule was going to be tough for this team for whatever it is, the first 40 or 60 games. And it's going to be tough for them, given what they have. I think we've seen enough to know they need another bat or something. Because far too many of these games, they're just fighting for runs and they only end up with 1 or 2.
2: So they are now 16-18. And I know there's been a lot of hope that this year's version of the Rangers would be better than last year's. Last year at this time, they were 16-18.
3: Same thing.
2: Yeah. Exact same record. Last year they finished 81-81. Mm. Long way to go, though.
3: Yeah.
2: And in kind of a form of baseball, on Saturday night, the Savannah Bananas, the Globetrotters of baseball, played a game at Kyle Field in College Station against the Texas Tailgaters.
3: I have so many things to say and so many questions about this whole thing.
2: They played in front of 102,000 fans at Kyle Field.
3: The Bananas are huge.
2: That is an all-time attendance record for the team. They lost to the Tailgaters 4-3. It was crazy. It looked like the Coliseum when the Dodgers first moved from Brooklyn to Los Angeles, and they played there before Dodger Stadium was built.
3: The field dimensions are just ridiculous.
2: Ridiculous. There is no left field, basically.
3: 185 feet, the left field.
2: And there's the deepest right field you've ever seen in your life.
3: 429.
2: It's just so stupid looking. But it fits with the Savannah Bananas. The Dude Perfect guys were there. They had 102,000. I mean, I knew they were big, but I never would have guessed they could have drawn 102,000.
3: No, I had no idea. I knew they were on this big tour, and they're going to play Wrigley. They're going to play all these Major League Baseball parks, and I figured they would fill them up. But I can't believe they got over 100,000 people to go to Kyle Field. And I'm in on it. I'm surprised that so many other people are that want cartoon baseball. A guy going up the bat on a unicycle? That's like something Gordon would come up with. And it's hilarious. He almost hit a home run. While batting on a unicycle, the guy on stilts, all the dance routines, it's really entertaining. And I asked you the question this morning, in 10 years, is this going to be Major League Baseball and and the crowds watching, are the best players going to want to play this because That's what Idiocracy turns it into, that this is baseball and we trick it up so much that that's so entertaining that that's what we think is more entertaining than baseball.
2: I don't think so, because baseball has been open to change, as we've seen the last many years. But I don't think they're open to this much change. Now, maybe your time frame was 10 years, maybe in 100 years. I don't think in 10 years.
3: But can you believe how popular it is that they can even say, we're going to go on this world tour, and we're going to, they played in Tallahassee too. And I think they had I think they sold that out, but it doesn't hold as many as Kyle Field. You can't get tickets.
2: Even the tailgaters, their opponent, they're into it. You know, when the Globetrotters played the Washington Generals, the Generals didn't really goof around.
3: I think the tailgaters won the series.
2: Yeah, but the tailgaters, they have bits too. Like, and this is what's amazing about the Bananas and this whole game, this touring game, is that with basketball, you're controlling the ball. You're dribbling it. So the Globetrotters could stop and do bits because you're in complete control. But in baseball, like, there was one point where a Savannah Banana guy popped it up to shallow left field, and the Texas Tailgaters guys played volleyball with it. And the pop fly came down, they batted it to one another. That's
3: a big thing.
2: That's hard to do, though.
3: I know.
2: Because
3: they seem to never drop it.
2: I know, and you're never exactly sure where the baseball is going to go, but yet they execute these bits on both sides.
3: Have you seen this, Gordo? Have you seen any Banana games?
14: No.
3: It is right up your alley.
14: I know. I've heard all their shtick, and I love it.
2: It's great.
3: It's really funny. I mean, the tailgater guy holding up a sign, why haven't we scored more runs? I mean, they just have, every second there's a bit about something. They get an out, and all of a sudden the entire infield does a backflip. I mean, they're really athletic. I know the Sweet Spot always talks about how they're minor league baseball players at best, but they're really good athletes. They can do some things. How many people could almost hit a home run on a unicycle?
2: Yeah, minor league baseball players are still great athletes.
3: Yes, yeah. But I'm just saying they get the best of these guys that can do things that I would think most humans can't.
2: They had one bit where there was a tailgater, you know, they go to the video board, and it's obviously pre-produced, and he's asleep in his hotel room, and his alarm goes off, and he looks and realizes he's late for the game, so he gets up and gets dressed, and goes down the elevator, runs across the parking lot, runs into the stadium, fans go crazy when he appears. It's constant bits, and it's great.
3: Yeah, I'm in on it. I've even looked into getting tickets, and this was months ago. You couldn't. And I think that's why they decided to do this big tour, because playing some of these minor league parks, that they had a waiting list that was a mile long.
14: So it's a Globetrotter thing, or are they actually in a league?
2: No, it's a Globetrotter
3: thing. Thing, yeah.
2: They tour with the same opponent. And it's like I'm watching more highlights. A guy goes to the plate with a Superman cape on. And he hits a home run, and it's just so ridiculous.
14: Why haven't we had a Globetrotter football team?
3: I don't know.
14: It seems like every...
3: I guess that's wrestling.
14: Every sport ought to have a Globetrotter team.
2: All right, that's Weekend Digest.
3: All right, 7:52 on the ticket. 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
10: You know, one of the weirder things I've seen on social media lately is parents feeding their babies butter. Like whole sticks of butter. They swear that it helps them feel fuller after meals and get a good night's sleep, among other things. There's actually something to this. You know, butter is full of fat, which a rapidly growing infant needs, but eating butter all the time results in, quote, boxing out other important nutrients they need as well. Spokesperson for the Academy of Nutrition and Dietetics told us she recommends half a teaspoon to a teaspoon melted and then added to a puree. Or as they get older, you can drizzle oil or melted butter over cooked vegetables, she told us. We never say just give butter by itself, and it's not the only source of fat she would recommend. Avocados, hummus, fish, they are great sources of fat as well, and also great foods to introduce. I'm Dr. Sanjay Gupta, helping you live a better life.
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25: Good morning. 7:58 on The Ticket. You got the morning musers, Giorgio Jr. and Gordo. ESPN aired something last night that was really interesting, and that is the pick is in. ESPN presents the 2026 NFL Draft, and there was some really cool behind-the-scenes footage of what goes on during draft night, including at the Star with the Cowboys making selections. What it sounds like and how they make a trade and all that. We'll hear that coming up at 8:15. Okay, there's a lot of things going on now in sports. We talked about how around here we've got a little bit of everything. That wasn't a very generic statement, but around here we got a lot of things going on. We had race weekend. We got the golf tournaments coming up. We always think of the spring. Well, it kind of slows down a little bit, but we've got everything going on from the hockey playoffs to the NBA. With everything that we had this weekend, the best thing I saw, and I am not a big horse racing fan. You really aren't either. Every time I go to Lone Star Park, I have an awesome time. Every time I sit down and watch the Preakness, or in this case, the Kentucky Derby, it's really entertaining. And this was absolutely amazing what happened on Saturday in the Kentucky Derby. As they start showing the horses and doing all the features, and I don't know how much pregame or pre-race you watched. I only watched maybe 15 or 20 minutes.
2: So you know what I've always said in the history of this show? I've said the best bang for your $2 2 minute sports buck is the Kentucky Derby. You spend 2 minutes watching, and you will get a thrill ride. And I don't know any other sport where you get that, because the final 2 minutes of an NBA game takes 40 minutes.
25: Yeah.
2: I don't know any other sporting event where you can just invest 2 minutes of your time and you're going to get a massive payoff. And yeah. So I will watch some of the lead up. I did not this year. The only broadcast that equals it is the Super Bowl pregame. You get like a 5-hour broadcast for the Kentucky Derby, and you get a 5-hour pregame for the Super Bowl. I know it's because it's all genders love the Kentucky Derby. They have
25: the fashion,
2: cooking, and fashion, and celebrities, and so there's a whole thing, and so that's why they can build this pregame, pre-race show that is so long. But to answer your question, this year I only tuned in for the race itself.
25: Yeah, I can only watch so many hat features, that's pretty much me too. I tuned in as they were, you know, bringing the horses out of the paddock, and that's pretty cool too, to see them bringing them out. Just majestic creatures and just beautiful horses. And as they're, you know, lining them up, going over the odds, I was thinking, okay, if I had to make a pick, who would I pick? And I was looking at some of the long shots, and it's almost like, not the stereotype here, but it's almost like a woman picking college basketball games. You go by the name and stuff like that. So some of the favorites: Commandment, Renegade. I thought it's probably going to be one of those, but let me try to, I don't know, look at some sort of long shot, like Six Speed, who at one time was 50-1. I didn't think anything about Golden Tempo. Looked like an unusual horse. The coloring was, I thought, somewhat unusual. It's like, what color is that exactly? What a beautiful horse. But didn't think too much about it. And by the time they were getting it was post time, he was a 23-1 odds to win. So the race starts, and Golden Tempo is nowhere to be found unless you're looking at the back of the race.
2: Dead last,
25: and all the way around to the final turn. And to the final stretch, he's in dead last. And I got to tell you, I didn't really see this comeback, which, from what I understand, is only the third time in the history of this race that a horse has been in last place and has come back to win it like this. And it's got to be the latest that the horse has been in last, because now he's in 13th going to the final quarter mile and 13th in the final stretch. So he's already passed four horses, but he's got 13 more to pass. And I didn't get an appreciation for how great his comeback was until I saw it on a different angle from up above and back behind the race. Because like the rest of the world, you didn't really see him come in the picture until what? The final 5 seconds of the race? It's like, what is that horse doing on the outside? And that's where he came up on the outside right next to Renegade. And he is ridden by Jose Ortiz. Ortiz's brother is riding Renegade, that's also making this great run. So here's how it sounded in the final stretch run on NBC.
0: as they make their way to the top of the stretch. Further Ado is getting going on the far outside with Commandant. They're both putting in their runs as they arrive into the final furlong. O'Sally is also gaining ground on the far outside as they come to the last 16th of a mile. Denon Bourbon in front. O'Sally, a huge long shot. Renegade and Golden Tempo are closing two. Here's Golden Tempo. Golden Tempo and Sheree DeMaul make history in the Kentucky Derby over Renegade in a final time of 202.27 seconds.
1: The first female trainer to win the Kentucky Derby. 44-year-old Sheree DeMaul conditioning Golden Tempo with a tremendous run down the stretch to win the Derby.
3: That's another thing Tirico can do is horse racing. Mm-hmm. Pops on there at the end. So historic race, only the third time from last to first.
2: I've never seen anything like that.
3: And I hadn't either.
2: Maybe Norm, you know, who's seen every horse race that's ever been run, will tell us that, oh, yeah, this happened 3 years ago. But I can't remember ever seeing anything like that. He was so far back. Like in the last 5 seconds past 13 horses, it didn't even make any sense. And I remember at the very beginning of the race when the announcer's still kind of low key and he's so-and-so's in first and blah, blah, blah. And he goes, and then way back bringing up the rear is Golden Tempo. And Golden Tempo was not just at the back of the pack. Golden Tempo was in a separate pack of three horses that were so far back from the pack. And he was in last place of that little pack of three that at that moment, you would have bet $1 million Golden Tempo wasn't going to win the race.
3: Yeah, there's no way. Apparently, Rich Strike in 22, that was an 80-1 horse, I believe, that was in last place and caught up. Mind that Bird, 2009.
2: Okay.
3: Was that the trash horse?
2: Yes, that was.
3: I think that was the trash horse.
2: Norm called a trash
3: and,
2: horse.
3: That horse was in last place and caught up, but not this late, I don't think. I didn't see it documented that it was this late. And everyone associated with the horse, including the trainer, Sheree DeVoe, the first woman to have a horse win the Kentucky Derby, she said all along in all these interviews that that's just how that horse races. But even she was freaking out, and how could you not freak out when your horse makes a comeback like this? This is the video that's been going viral the last couple of days of her watching her horse win the Kentucky Derby.
4: I might pee my pants. You can definitely put that on.
0: They're in the gates.
4: Okay.
0: And they're off in the Kentucky Derby. And a great start early for So Happy and Wonder Me. Toward the inside comes Emerging Market as they make their way to the top of the stretch. Further Ado is getting going on the far outside of Commandment. They're both putting in their runs as they arrive into the final furlong. O'Sally is also gaining ground on the far outside as they come to the last 16th of a mile. Denon Bourbon in front. O'Sally, the new one shot.
3: Shorting out the mic.
14: What was she saying in the beginning?
2: Come on, Jose. That's
14: Come
2: the jockey.
14: Jose. Okay.
3: Jose Ortiz.
2: Come on, Jose. And then switch to, oh my God, oh my God.
14: Gosh.
3: So loud that I bet the horse could hear. Maybe that was why he was so inspired that last stretch to come back. It was awesome. And again, not a huge horse racing fan, but that was just, that's one of the most amazing things I've ever seen in sports, what happened there.
2: It really was. Again, it's the best bang for your 2 minute buck in sports.
3: Yeah.
2: It's a very short time to invest, and you're always going to get a great payoff. By the way, I understand we have Golden Tempo on the show this morning at 8:40.
3: We did it again.
2: We always get the winner of the Kentucky Derby. And we have them again today.
3: So they asked them
25: if they're going to run Golden Tempo and the Preakness just coming up on May 16th, because I guess two of the last three have not, just because it's so close. And they said, we're going to let him decide that.
2: Oh, okay.
25: Okay. So we'll have to ask Golden Tempo about that coming up at 8:40. That was really great. That was just awesome on Saturday. All right, it's 8:09 on the ticket. Behind the scenes of the NFL draft and how it works for the Cowboys in their war room at the Star. Really interesting stuff aired for the first time last night, and we'll hear some of that coming up next.
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26: A Better Life with Dr. Sanjay Gupta.
10: In recent years, scientists have really dialed up the urgency to understand PFAS, sometimes referred to as forever chemicals because of how long they take to break down. The latest study found these chemicals may be aging men in their 50s and 60s a bit faster than men who are younger or older or women of any age. Experts we talked to said the accumulation of PFAS may lower testosterone levels in men, impair sperm quality, and increase risks of testicular and kidney cancer. Women, it seems, just seem to be able to clear PFAS faster. Now, whether you're a man or a woman, trying to limit your exposure is a great idea. Three ways to do that. 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
1: 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The Cowboys finish up their rookie minicamp at the Star. George Pickens still a question mark despite signing his franchise tag. Brian Schottenheimer is optimistic to have the Pro Bowler soon.
2: Was not surprised he signed the tender, and the communication with GP along the whole offseason has been great. As you guys all know, this is voluntary, but at the end of the day, I'm excited to see him when I see him. Not sure when that's going to be.
1: Cowboys mandatory minicamp is June 16th through 18th. After 4 perfect innings, Jack Leiter ends up with 5 earned runs and 6 2/3 total. Rangers lose to the Tigers 7-1. Righty drops to 1-3 on the year, and the Rangers go on the road against the Yankees at 6:05 tonight. The Magic drop Game 7 to the Pistons 116-94 despite 38 points from Paolo Banchero. Orlando has not won a playoff series since the 2009-2010 season. 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
4: Good morning. It is 8:17 on The Ticket, Monday morning with the Musers. Just did a big segment on the Kentucky Derby, and coming up at 8:40, we'll visit with the winner of the Kentucky Derby, Golden Tempo, will join us. But right now, a peek inside the Cowboys' war room.
5: I thought this was fascinating last night. ESPN ran it. They went back and they did this feature. They've done some interviews post-draft, but a lot of it is what happened during the NFL draft last weekend in Pittsburgh, and they have war room cameras, all the different teams, including the Cowboys. And that's what we'll focus on here. I know the answer to this question, but I'm going to ask it anyway. Does any other GM in the NFL just, I don't know, an hour or so before the draft starts, within the hour before the draft starts, bring in some sponsors or fans? I don't know who these people were, but there's a bunch of them just to show them what the war room looks like. There's no way, right? There's no other GM saying, hey, this is the war room, and this is what Jerry had to tell them.
6: Listen, I first of all know you Cowboy fans or you wouldn't be here. What we're going to do here, which give you an idea of what goes on in the draft room, we go into all of that background on these kids, as far back as the neighbor they were growing up with, and then obviously they get a lot of exposure when they get up to the colleges and are involved there. I often joke, I'd be mad, as a matter of fact, I'd be real mad if anybody got the information on me that we have on each one of these players.
5: Hilarious. And only at the Star can you have a group of fans come in and see the draft room. It's amazing. I'm sure they made money on it. Probably 4 times what you normally pay for a tour of the Star. Okay, and with all of this, you're going to have to weigh in. How much do they talk to the cameras and know that the cameras and microphones are on? So factor that in, but here is a quiet, somewhat romantic moment between Jerry and Shoddy just a few minutes before the draft starts.
7: Come on. I've got it. I promise you.
8: You're good.
7: I promise you, I'm good.
8: I get nervous. I move. I'm used to being walking around on the field, man. They want
7: you sitting here. You're like, I'm coach. The last thing in the world I'm worried about is you. And I want me to be the last thing you worry about and it like that. We just make it work.
8: I respect and love you. I appreciate you. I really do.
5: So they're telling each other they love each other before it starts, and Jerry doesn't want him to worry about him, and he's not going to worry about

0: Shoddy.
1: All right. Do you believe that Shoddy doesn't worry about Jerry? Because I don't.
0: I know. He's like, oh, okay, great. Yeah, let's draft. Let's see how this goes.
1: Just please, no more Mozzies and tacos. And...
0: So the draft starts, and they show, you know, some of the downtime around the league. And Jerry's not too interested in what's going on in the first five picks because the Cowboys are a ways away. And he thinks it's a good time to joke around with Will McClay.
2: Will, remember the old two buzzards sitting on the limb? And one looks over to the other and says, patience my ass, I'm going to kill something.
3: I'm ready.
0: We've heard Jerry crack that joke before, haven't
1: yeah.
0: we? Yeah, I think I've heard that one at training camp or somewhere. Okay, this is where it gets interesting as the draft heats up. David Bailey goes behind Mendoza, the number two spot. Jeremiah Love goes to Arizona. Carnell Tate goes to Tennessee. New York takes Arvell Reese. And then at number six, that's where Cleveland is. Here is a call from the Cowboys to Cleveland, and this is a conversation between Stephen Jones and Andrew Berry, who's their executive GM.
4: Dallas is asking if they're interested in
3: watching. Yeah, we'll text me.
0: That's Cleveland there.
3: On, who's there, and it depends on the price.
5: They want to come up to nine.
6: Just say, what about? They're 24. So 9 and 24 for 12 and 20.
7: Asking just to cogitate on it.
3: They want to interest. They want to do 9 and 24 for 12 and 20, which is light on all dimensions.
8: Oh, there it is.
9: It's New Orleans has submitted its pick. Cleveland's on the clock.
3: Tyson.
10: Yeah,
3: that makes
10: okay.
3: sense.
10: All right, you get a tackle.
11: New Orleans Saints select Jordan Tyson, wide receiver, Arizona State.
2: They're on the clock.
12: They're on the clock. I offered their 9 and 24 for 12 and 20.
6: And say, what else would you want?
3: Match caller?
12: Yeah.
13: Is this Andrew?
14: Yeah.
13: Hey, how you doing? Hey, this is Steven. Are y'all going to pick away here?
14: We are. We wouldn't do the swap of the first round.
13: Okay, if we threw in a five, would that change it?
14: No, that wouldn't really move for us.
13: Doesn't move the needle. Okay. Yeah, so appreciate you.
14: I appreciate you, though.
13: All right.
14: All right. That's a lot.
13: I keep hearing Cleveland wants an offensive lineman, and they're worried Cleveland's going to, New York's going to take it. They don't want to get behind the Giants.
3: That's right.
0: Okay, sorry, I screwed that up on the setup because no longer at six, Cleveland's at nine, but that was the call for the Cowboys to move from number 12 to nine because they thought with that second pick for the Giants that maybe they would take Caleb Downs. And that's where Cleveland wanted to stay. They wanted an offensive lineman.
1: Isn't that funny, though, because Cleveland didn't want to move because they thought the Giants would take a tackle.
0: Right.
1: The Cowboys wanted to move up because they thought the Giants would take a safety.
0: Right.
1: The Giants ended up taking a tackle at 10 after the Browns took a tackle at 9.
0: Yeah. So that was pretty cool. That's the way it works. And it was interesting just to hear Cleveland shut it down. No, that doesn't really move our needle.
1: And by the way, I think they were right to do that. If you're just talking value, isn't the gap between the ninth pick and the 12th pick of greater value than between the 20th pick and the 24th? So the Cowboys were offering 12 and 20 in exchange for 9 and 24. I think that number 9 pick just outweighs everything.
0: Yeah. And I think they thought Fennell was the tackle that they really wanted.
1: Yeah.
0: And, you know,
1: and the Giants would have taken him.
0: And the Giants probably would have taken him. That would have perhaps given Cleveland Caden Proctor, but then they may have run into another problem if someone would have traded up with Miami or mm-hmm. something. So, yeah, it's interesting how that broke down and the Cowboys got turned down. So now, so Fennell goes to Cleveland. Mauioa goes to the Giants, and now Miami is on the clock. Well, this is where it really gets interesting because the Cowboys are kind of freaking out as to what the Dolphins are going to do.
2: The big thing is we're going to see here real soon whether it's worth it to go up.
9: New York Giants have submitted their pick. Miami is on the clock.
2: Well, the first thing we'll find out if Miami wants Downs.
15: But they might like to pick more than Downs.
2: That might, but if they don't like Downs...
16: The question is, what would you give to go one spot? It's 50 on the chart, which is a fifth.
2: Well, I would, if I thought Miami was going to take Downs so and they want Downs, now I'd get serious about some points. But
16: you could give two fifths. And,
2: but if I'm Miami, why doesn't Miami sitting there with us? We've had as much written about us and Downs as anybody there is in this draft.
0: So, Jerry admits that he didn't think Miami was going to do that, but he was concerned that someone was going to bump up there because Downs, I think there are a number of teams that are going, what could we do to get Caleb Downs? He is still there.
1: That if they didn't do it, somebody else would take Downs at 11.
0: That yes, that somebody else would. Pretty interesting. Okay, so here are the calls. The first one is a no-go with Miami, but this is what it sounded like when the Cowboys were trying to get up a spot.
17: Hey, Kyle, this is Stephen Jones.
18: Hey, Stephen, how are you, man?
17: Right here in Dallas, one behind you, wondering are y'all going to pick away or would you be interested?
18: What are you guys looking?
17: Well, we'd probably throw in our fifth plus something. Go one spot.
18: Five plus. No, we're going to stay.
17: Okay.
18: We're going to pick. Okay.
17: Sounds good.
18: All right.
17: No good.
19: Miami is using all of its time here.
20: Hold on. Here's Steve.
21: They'll move back one spot.
17: You'll move back one spot for a five? Yeah. No, we do. We're 177, 180 if it's two fives. Okay, we got it. Trade in. Hold on. Guys, please be quiet.
22: Hello, Ken.
17: Hey, this is Steven.
22: Hey, Steven.
17: We're giving them our pick number 12, and we're giving them 177, 180, Miami.
22: One set. Oh, okay, yep.
17: Are we good?
22: Yes.
23: Turn it in.
22: You have the deal.
17: Okay.
24: Well, it's us. Right. It's
17: we're on the clock.
24: Time.
17: They're turning it in. We got 10 seconds, 2 seconds.
24: Then it's us on the clock.
17: Then
24: it's us on the clock.
22: Better hurry up and get it in.
9: Dallas has submitted its pick. Miami is on the clock.
17: Caleb Downs.
0: So there's this big celebration after they get Caleb Downs.
1: That's great stuff.
0: Yeah, that's awesome.
1: I love that.
0: And, hey, why not give up another fifth-round pick? Okay, let's... And they called him back, and they took that deal.
1: You know what I love about that is... A lot of times the behind-the-scenes stuff, like you said, I've always thought they're playing to the cameras. Not there, because that is crunch time. You can't fake that.
0: That's real
1: stuff.
0: You're
1: down to 10 seconds. You're talking to the other team's GM. I love that stuff.
0: That was Kyle Smith in Miami that was having the conversation with Steven. And speaking of Steven, we always wonder how it works. And it really looked like the balance of the conversation was between four people. Jerry, Steven, Shoddy, and Will McClay. And they have, you know, the scouts gathered, showing some of these other war rooms and knowing what was to the left and to the right. And by the way, at the beginning, you heard Jerry welcoming fans who were taking a tour or sponsors or something. I swear, in the background, I didn't recognize anybody. I think maybe those were like big sponsors that like got to be in the war room for the entire thing.
1: I'm sure.
0: Nobody has more people in the war room than the Cowboys, and that's why it gets loud in there. And you heard Steven have to say, please be quiet. I can't hear a darn thing as I'm trying to, you know, trade into position to get Caleb Downs. And it did give me this perspective. Again, you don't know how it's edited, but it made me think Steven kind of runs the draft.
1: Yes, I thought that too. And I don't think that's a bad thing.
0: No, I don't
1: because
0: either.
1: Because Jerry's 83.
0: Yeah.
1: And as much chess as you play, puzzles you do, books you read, your mind is not as quick and sharp at 83 as it is at 60 or whatever Steven is.
0: Yeah.
1: So they need Steven running the draft. But I will give Jerry this, like in that previous clip that you played. You know, Jerry still had his wits about him and and contributed something. He was like, well, you know, the whole league knows we want Downs because more has been written about us and Downs than any other team. So if there's somebody else that wants him, they know that we're also actively trying to get up to 11. He was aware of that.
0: Yeah.
1: So he does still play a role, but there's no doubt when you watch this video from that show last night, Steven's running the show.
0: And I think Will McClay is still the architect of, I don't know, 60 to 70% of this. These are some ideas. I think he presents the cases for the picks, different scenarios, and you know, they lean on him really heavily.
1: But the wheeling and dealing is Steven.
0: But the wheeling and dealing is Steven. And it doesn't always work. They've had some misses. But a lot of teams have had misses in the first rounds. They're not the only ones who've missed on picks. And if you go over the last 10 years, especially in the first round, the Cowboys have been pretty good at this. It's really good, though. It shows all the other teams and what they were thinking when it came to a trade or it came to a pick. And I'm always interested in that, too. I wonder what the Cowboys told them, hey, don't put that in there, and what other teams told them as they, you know, because I think they're constantly rolling and they don't want to give away too much about how they think during the draft day, and especially that the first day of the NFL draft. But it's pretty cool, and it's again another thing that somehow the NFL makes the draft interesting, and this another reason why when they show stuff like this to the fans.
1: This is the first time we've ever heard GMs on the phone with the clock ticking down discussing trade picks, right?
0: I think so. Like, I don't remember seen stuff like this before. It's really another step in the access that they're giving you.
1: It's great.
0: And if you want to see the calls again from Shoddy to Caleb Downs and hear him hit the man, buddy, brother triple in like 10 seconds, you hear that too. It's awesome.
1: What did Spalding do the whole time sitting right behind Jerry and Steven?
0: I never heard him say one word.
1: So what's he doing back there?
0: I don't know. But he looks like he sitteth at the right hand of the throne.
4: Caleb, what's up, brother?
5: What's up, good
4: coach? Hey, congratulations, man. Hey, we get to play knockout a little bit more, man.
5: Hey, we're going to have to play knockout. I'm going to have to beat you in putting again.
4: Hey, damn right, brother. Hey, I can't tell you how excited we are, brother. This is the perfect spot for you. God, cannot wait. I hope you're excited, man.
0: You know, brother. I noticed on a lot of these other calls from around the league, there were a lot of white GMs saying the same thing. A lot of brothers and mans, yeah. They all kind of do it, but I think Shoddy leads the league in number of them.
1: 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Coming up next, it's a Muser's tradition. 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
30: Getting your heart broken can be really rough. It'll happen to most of us at some point in our lives. It's not just an emotional experience. It's a physical one, too. Often described as getting the wind knocked out of you, a knot in your stomach, trouble sleeping. I recently spoke about this with Dr. Yoram Yovel, a psychiatrist and neuroscientist. He was on my podcast, Chasing Life. Now, he told me heartbreak doesn't have to last forever. And while your inclination might be to withdraw, isolate, and shut down, it's often the opposite of what supports healing. One of the things that helps us the most is reconnecting to other people you love. And the reverse is also true, he said. If someone you care about is struggling, don't give up on them. You hold the power to comfort loved ones that are in deep physical or emotional distress. I'm Dr. Sanjay Gupta, helping you live a better life.
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1: Mother's Day is coming up this weekend. Elevate brunch on the 27th floor at Sears Steak and Spirits atop the Hilton Anatole. 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Reserve now. You could also text MOM to 22126 for a chance to win Mother's Day brunch for four. It's 8:41 on a Monday morning with the Musers. Say hi to the invasion coming up here in 20 minutes. But first, this is a Musers tradition. We always get the Monday morning after the Kentucky Derby, the winning horse on the program. We want to thank the folks at Churchill Downs for always making this a possibility. And so joining us now, live from his paddock at Churchill Downs, just less than 48 hours removed from winning the Kentucky Derby in stunning fashion, is Golden Tempo. Good morning.
2: Hey, man, what's going on, brother?
3: What's up, buddy?
2: What's happening, man?
1: Congratulations.
2: How are things in Dallas, Holmes?
3: Great.
2: I'm a big fan of the DF Dub.
3: Are you?
2: On God. On God. True dat. One of my good friends is a coach down there of the football team.
3: Who's that?
2: Shoddy. Y'all know Shoddy, man? Yeah.
3: You know Brian Schottenheimer?
2: Oh, buddy. We know him big time, man. Yeah, I'm kind of known as the Shoddy of the equine world.
1: Oh, wow.
2: Yeah.
3: Well, man, we're huge fans. That was incredible on Saturday, your comeback win.
2: It was, George. It was. By the way, I hate the name Golden Tempo.
1: Really?
2: I do. That's just what my parents named me. It's an old family name. Mm-hmm. I prefer my nickname, DJ Glue. DJ Glue. I perform under that name. I'm a DJ at night, you know. Hey, this whole Derby thing was just one step in my plan to become a horse influencer.
3: Wow. I imagine it's a pretty big step for you.
2: Oh, huge, George. I mean, now that I've won the most prestigious race in the world, mm-hmm. I'm going to start holding seminars and selling books, teaching people how they can win their own personal Kentucky Derby.
3: Apply it to their own lives.
2: We're all in the Derby. Right. And hey, you're my first interview of the morning.
3: Wow.
2: Because I have to admit, I slept in today.
3: Well, you deserve it. I bet you were exhausted after that race.
2: Oh, my God. I'm so sore. Yeah. I'm so sore. But I have a complaint because I started looking through the newspapers. I'm still a newspaper guy.
3: Uh-huh. Yeah.
2: And I'm seeing all these headlines that Cherie DeVoe is the first female to win the Kentucky Derby.
1: Trainer,
3: yeah.
2: Excuse my ass, she didn't win a Kentucky Derby.
3: Well, she trained a Kentucky Derby winner.
2: Well, okay, let's say it a little bit more like that.
1: Because you did the work.
2: I did that, yeah. I didn't see her out there in the dirt getting her ass whipped by a Puerto Rican. That was me, and that was Jose. We were out there.
3: Y'all are quite a team.
2: Oh, man, Jose, he was whipping my ass so hard. My horse ass has welts on it.
1: Oh, no.
2: And, but, yeah, he was whipping me so hard I ran from the very back of the pack to win the damn thing.
3: Incredible the way you weave through the horses and then got on the outside. It was just great.
2: Thank you for that, Georgia. Yeah, it truly was. And so, yeah, I don't want everyone falling all over themselves trying to give Cherie DeVoe credit.
3: Well, she screams really loudly, too.
2: Oh, George, you wouldn't believe it. That's the other thing. Her voice drives me up the effing wall. I could hear her from way out there on the track yelling, "Go, Jose! Go, Jose!" And I'm like, "Witch, I'm the one with my hooves on the ground."
1: Yeah, she never yelled your name.
2: Yeah, he's just up there for the POV GoPro shot. Gosh, she drives me crazy. Literally, when she rides me, she drives me crazy. She'll be in the right lane with her left blinker on for forever.
4: Right?
2: It's crazy. But no, we're having fun with
4: it. Yeah, we are.
2: And by the way, just for those people out there who are facts-minded, they care about facts.
3: Yeah.
2: She ain't the first female to train a horse to win a Triple Crown race.
4: That's right.
2: I mean, shout out to Jenna Antonucci.
4: Yep.
2: Who trained my buddy Arcangelo.
4: your buddy?
2: Yeah, back in the 2023 Belmont.
4: Yeah.
2: But anyway, Jenna and I dated for a while. It was kind of a messy breakup, but that's all right. So anyway, just next time you see Cherie, just kind of remind her that she wasn't the first and just kind of put her in her place. You know, she's walking in there thinking she's so great.
4: She's the first to do it at the Kentucky Derby.
2: Yeah, but still, it's not. There's other races in the Triple Crown. Let's not forget.
3: That's right. That is true.
2: But I won the best one.
3: Well, and I read here that you are a descendant of the 1977 Triple Crown winner, Seattle Slew.
2: Thank you for knowing that.
3: Boy.
2: Thank you for knowing that.
3: What a great tradition.
2: You know, a lot of people come up to me and they say, hey, I hate to bother you while you're at brunch, but... but I overheard you talking to some of your friends, and you sound just like Seattle Slew.
3: You kind of do.
2: And I have to tell them, yes, he was my great-great-great-great-grandfather.
3: Yeah.
2: Or something like that. I'm not sure how I'm related to
3: I don't know how you horses do all that.
2: Yeah, I'm related to him, and I got my ancestry back, and it was like him, and I think John Lovitz and Sarah Jessica Parker.
4: Wow, that's strange.
2: Too, yeah. Yeah. But Derby is a tough race, as you guys know.
3: Boy, it looked like it.
2: I ran against 17 of the best horses in America. Mm-hmm. Supposed to be 19 up against me, but the Puma... which is a haughty name for a horse, the Puma.
3: Yeah.
2: Just get the Puma. Just leave Puma. Take the V out. The Puma. But the Puma and Great White were scratched before the race.
3: Yeah, Great White did it like a backflip or something.
2: I know.
3: That was crazy.
2: And he fell down, and he wasn't injured. I talked with him afterwards, but he was so embarrassed. Because he was trying to film a TikTok at the time when he did that. And yeah, he just was so embarrassed he didn't want to run.
3: Oh,
2: You know, but he was prancing out there beforehand like he was God's gift to horse racing and wearing all his racially tinged regalia.
3: Great one.
2: Yeah. He's got some messed up ideas. But... But we won this one, and I want to dedicate this, man, to all the Cowboys fans, man, because, buddy, I mean, it's tough out there, man, buddy.
3: You're a Cowboys fan, too, huh?
2: Huge Cowboys fan. I don't know if you guys saw the behind the scenes of Steven controlling the draft, but it was really interesting.
3: Just playing some of
2: okay, good. Yeah, it truly is a fascinating look behind the scenes.
4: Yeah, it is.
2: We're having fun here, aren't we?
4: We are.
2: This is great. So you guys do this. This is like a interesting job y'all have. 4.5 hours every day.
3: Well,
2: that's seriously working
3: hard. We cut her back to 3 now.
2: Oh, you only do 3 hours a day?
3: Yeah.
2: Yeah, I got to go do a real radio show.
3: Oh, come on.
2: No.
4: All right, congrats.
3: There goes Golden Tempo.
4: He didn't tell us whether he's running the Preakness.
3: Yeah, I forgot to ask him about that. All right, it's 8:49 on the ticket. We'll say hey to the invasion and a new idea next.
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15: A better life with Dr. Sanjay Gupta.
16: So-called superagers, they are an enviable segment of the population. People who are older than 80, whose brains function like someone a fraction of their age. It's true, a lot of these people have genetics on their side, but more and more research is bearing out the idea that people who practice good brain health also slow their cognitive decline. Dr. Richard Isaacson, a pioneer in the Alzheimer's space, told us that, quote, his studies have found lifestyle changes including diet, exercise, reducing stress and optimizing sleep, along with managing vascular risk factors with certain medications, can actually help grow brain areas and also reduce telltale signs of Alzheimer's, such as tau tangles and amyloid plaques. What else helps? Staying social, surrounding yourself with family and friends, and maybe even volunteering for a real sense of purpose. I'm Dr. Sanjay Gupta, helping you live a better life.

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3: The Ticket Ticker. The Cowboys rookie's getting some work in during the rookie minicamp over the weekend. 11th overall pick Caleb Downs not worried about having to learn multiple defenses.
4: At this point, I played in three different defenses over my 3 years of college, and I feel like I have a bank of knowledge to call on. So just making things same as. And the biggest thing is just learning the terminology that different teams use.
3: Cowboys OTAs continue in early June. Not much run support from the Rangers offense in a 7-1 loss to the Tigers. Texas scoring just two runs in two losses to Detroit in the series. Rangers and Yankees starting a set of three at 6:05 tonight. And the Raptors come up short in Game 7 against the Cavaliers, losing 114-102 in their first-round matchup. Home court a big factor. Toronto unable to win any of the four games in Cleveland. That is the Ticket Ticker. I'm Ryan Baldwin, Sports Radio 96.7, 13 to the Ticket.
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7: So the compound is just a little over a week away. And somehow over the weekend, I was just jumping around different radio stations, and I heard this song, and I texted Donnie that the Babies Pop That Thing may be my new favorite song.
8: And I think you're saying the title incorrectly, because it's D-A-T, Pop That Thing.
7: Pop That Thing.
8: Yes, that's what it is.
7: So we came up with an idea at the compound, Donnie and I doing a show called Nothing But Bangers. And that's all we play. It's just bangers.
8: Just bangers. I am down with that.
9: You're going to play some outfield?
7: I got to come up, maybe. They can make the list. They
8: some outfield?
9: Yes.
10: Yeah, from Play Deep.
9: Mm-hmm. Great album.
10: Very good. It is indeed.
7: Yeah, you can hear some rock songs, but you will also hear some selections from DaBaby.
8: I actually like him. I like his flow.
7: I
8: don't
7: know too much about him.
8: But well, you know that's a banger right there.
7: Pop That Thing.
10: Is he a young person? Is that what he calls himself, the baby? Is he younger?
8: I mean, I guess what you consider
7: young. Baby face was already taken.
8: It was a weird text, though. I've got a new song, and I almost just texted back, congratulations?
7: Like I'd written it, no.
8: Right.
7: No, I never had that kind of reaction to anything I come up with. But
8: I thought maybe you put the pen down and say, this is it. I got to tell somebody.
7: What if I told you that I'd written a new song called Pop Dat Thing?
8: I would say, please. I need to get in on this. I don't know how.
7: All right.
8: But I needed to be a part of it.
7: Well, we'll find tonight. At the compound to do Nothing But Bangers.
8: Nothing But Bangers.
7: Yeah, I'm looking forward to that.
8: And Pop That Thing is going to be song number one.
7: Yeah, right. That'll start it off.
8: Is that what you go around saying in your house? Hey.
7: Hadn't tried it yet. I don't know how well that'll go over.
10: Well, you got to give it a shot.
7: I don't know if I can recite some of those lyrics.
8: Well, maybe not even reciting the lyrics, but at least you can ask for the, awesome. Give the direction. Hey, Pop That Thing.
9: And please roll on that.
8: Man. Just want to see how that's going to... No context, no anything.
7: Oh, yeah.
8: Hey, make it clap.
7: Right, I've
8: uttered those before. Words before in my house. Before. See how it works.
7: How's it go?
8: I mean...
7: All right. I'll try it.
8: You know what? Let's list a number of demands that we could just say at the house, and we'll see how all that goes.
7: All right.
8: Pop that thing. Make it clap. Pop that top. You know, just different things. Different directives.
7: Right. Okay.
8: Suggestions, maybe.
7: Yeah, they're just suggestions.
8: That's
7: not
8: it.
7: Demands. Right. All right. What are you guys doing today?
8: Man, we're going to sports hard today.
7: Yeah.
8: Talk a little basketball. Like a little horse racing.
10: Oh, horse racing.
8: That's listen fun. To a little
7: that was
8: secret audio that is always, that just satisfies the peeping Tom and all of us to see the behind the scenes and how this thing works and how it goes.
7: I thought that was a really good show last night.
8: It's what you expect But
7: I've never heard it
8: once
7: before.
8: Right. Once you see it and how it actually goes down and the calm nature of a pressure so type of situation feels like it would be way more panicked than what it was. And they've been doing it for so long, it's just second nature.
7: Yeah.
8: So it's how it goes down. It's very fascinating. And we'll jump into that for sure. Because it's a, I don't know. I don't know what we expect, but that ain't it. it's really not. It's not. So yeah, we'll dive into that. Right.
10: Or heat or something. Or
8: like,
10: more
8: hey,
10: than
8: let's
10: a,
8: go. You
10: hey,
8: know
10: what's up? You guys want to do this? What if I did this? No. All right. Well, talk to you later.
8: No talking into it. Or right. Like, are you sure? It's like, yeah. Like come on, do man. This? Nope. Okay.
10: Just like the most casual conversation of all time.
8: And that's not how a conversation goes in my house.
10: Right. No.
8: When I'm asked to do something and I'll just go, yeah, no. Doesn't work like that, that calmly.
7: Hey, this is the Dolphins. Could you pop that thing?
10: What's that? When they call the lady from the league office, this is Tessa. Hey, Tessa, you want to pop that?
8: Yeah, yeah. After you write down, could you make it clap?
11: You know, I also thought of if we got a hold of Tessa's phone number and Gordo called as Jerry, wouldn't she buy it?
7: Yeah.
8: Yes, she would. And like, it is funny how it's just, hey, spot. Tessa just takes down everything without questioning. Are you sure that's what they want to do?
11: Right.
8: We what if I just throw in a little something that they didn't say?
10: I thought the same thing.
8: They wanted to give me a second rounder in 28. Okay. And she just writes everything down. Yeah. Well, wait a minute.
10: Yeah, because when she said, okay, and then he goes, well, and also next year's seven. Right. She goes, okay.
8: Oh, thank you.
10: Like, you could have just left that off. And then I guess they would have had to call him. Like, no, that's not what we agreed to. Like,
8: well, that's
10: when I got the call.
8: Yeah,
10: he didn't
8: Steven
10: tell me
8: didn't
10: that.
8: Say that.
10: Right.
7: Yeah.
10: Like, how do they verify that in the time?
11: I wonder if all of these calls are taped just in case something like that happens.
10: Yeah, they got it.
8: You would have to, right?
11: Where they can go back and say, no, this is not what you said.
10: Right.
11: They have to do that.
10: Yeah, because otherwise they could be like, no, we didn't agree to that. Yeah, you did,
8: man. I do wonder how many times they get the information incorrect. If you're saying something on the phone and you miss...
10: Yeah, because what if you miss here?
8: Oh, if you have 3-4s and they... Right. And they, hey here. Unless they have 3-4s and then the two that they wanted to give are the last two and not the first two that you want.
10: Right.
8: I wonder
10: right.
8: if it's any mistake in that.
12: We want to take Mozzie Smith again and pop that thing.
8: I think even Tessa, when they wanted to draft Mozzie, said, wait a minute, are you sure about this? Am I hearing this right?
10: Well, that works quite well. You should try that at the NFL draft next year.
8: Yeah, I want to meet Tessa.
7: Yeah.
10: I don't know if she sounded like you did.
11: You guys should have her on from up there. That'd be great.
8: I think so, if she's there. And we'll call her, so she's used to the calls.
10: Right.
8: I don't want to see you in person. That would ruin everything. I want the voice that was on the recording.
11: All right, you guys have a great show.
8: Oh, thank you.
11: That's The Invasion. Donnie and Matt, they're next. We're back tomorrow morning, 6 o'clock, here on The Ticket, maybe.
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33: Sometimes you can tell a lot about what someone wants to do offline by looking at what they do online. Let me tell you about Pinterest's first parenting trend report. Pinterest is a huge platform. They have 600 million monthly users, 80 billion searches per month. The report found a shift from the iPad kid era to now, when parents are actually more interested in real-world adventures and hands-on activities. The Global Trends and Insights lead at Pinterest told us, families are thoughtfully designing childhoods rooted in creativity, intention, and meaningful experiences. One psychologist we spoke to said he sees this as a reflection of parents' desire to build core capacities in their children: resilience, curiosity, self-regulation, empathy. These things don't grow automatically, but are built through lived experience. I'm Dr. Sanjay Gupta, helping you live a better life.
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0: Cowboys completing their rookie minicamp at the Star in Frisco. Brian Schottenheimer likes what he's seen from 11th overall pick Caleb Downs so far.
1: The person elite, the intelligence elite. It's cool for me on the field to watch the ability for him to be going in any direction and how quickly he can get into balance.
0: Cowboys offseason continues at the start of June with another round of OTAs. Rangers dropped their third straight series after a 7-1 loss to the Tigers in the finale. With the 3-6 record in those three series, Texas falls to 16-18 on the year with a three-game set against the Yankees starting tonight at 6:05. Lightning fall to the Canadiens 2-1 in Game 7 of the NHL playoffs. That makes four straight first-round exits for Tampa Bay after a string of three straight cup finals. That is the Ticket Ticker. I'm Ryan Baldwin, Sports Radio 96.7, 13 to the Ticket.
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0: 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This is The Invasion, the world's most dangerous midday show. 9 to 1. Middays here on The Ticket. My name is Donovan Lewis. Alongside my radio partner, he is Matt McLaren. Matt, good morning to you, sir.
1: Good morning, Donnie.
0: Happy Monday to you. Happy Monday to everyone out there. Today is the 4th day of May, and we are glad to be with you. We have a fun show planned for you today. A little Cowboys Stars comparison at 12:30. I think it's going to be a very, very good conversation. We'll do that at 12:30. And I know we had a segment last year that we had Can Donnie Do It involving a door. And now we're going to turn the page on Can Maddie Do It, because he has thoughts in his mind about something that maybe he quite possibly wants to do. We don't know, because we are not the Green Thumb Show around here at all. So we'll discuss that at 12:15. We'll have lunchtime with the Cowboys and that War Room audio that came out. That's pretty amazing to see the behind the scenes. A little What If. We do it every Monday at 11:30. We've taken a couple of Mondays off, but we'll bring it back. And this one is concerning the Cowboys. We'll do that at 11:30. We'll hop aboard the OSS for other sports stuff at 11:10, like we do every single day. The Kentucky Derby was Saturday. And, man, I love this one aspect of that entire presentation that I think is unlike any other. And we'll discuss that at 10:50. The news with Travis at 10:30. We'll bring out the bucket, talk some hoops at 10:10. We'll step inside the insane asylum of Matt McLaren at 9:50. And we'll start the show here in about 15 minutes or so, listening to that audio in the Cowboys War Room. Because, man, when you peek behind the curtain, sometimes you like what you see, sometimes you don't. But no, true. Just to look back and see how this goes down. We all imagine how it is and what we think it is.
1: Yeah.
0: And just to hear how it actually goes down is pretty cool. And we'll get into that here in about 15 minutes. But the crew, ready to rock with us, left to right on your radio dial. There is Baldy. There is Travis. And, of course, there is the tip sheet. It is the A-team ready to go with us. How was the weekend, man? Have a good weekend?
1: Yeah, it was really good. Really enjoyed it. Saturday was a fantastic day.
0: Yep. We continued the celebration of the 30th wedding anniversary all week long. We were outside all week and concluded on Saturday. Our good buddy Kid, who was here in studio with us Friday, was in town all weekend. Hung out with him. Watched Cleveland and Toronto with him yesterday.
1: Okay.
0: At Papado's, of course.
1: That's sat at the bar.
0: Yes, it is. Sat at the bar at Papado's and watched that with him on Sunday afternoon, funny. Man. Had a really good time with him.
1: He's a good dude, man.
0: He really is, man. Had a good time Saturday. A lot of folks wound up at the Alley House in Addison.
1: Yeah, that was a lot of fun.
0: We had a really good time there. So thanks to everyone who came out and hung out with us, man. It was a fantastic weekend. But we just got some news sports-wise, and I know we're going to have the bucket at 10:10. Maybe talk, you know, and mainly talk about the playoff action that we saw this past weekend and what we have to look forward to. But, man, the news just came down that Jamal Mosley, the head coach of the Orlando Magic, just got let go. And before the playoffs started, you heard a lot of rumors about maybe some infighting in the locker room with Orlando and how maybe some players aren't listening to him and how it just didn't seem like it was going well. And they're the 8th seed, and I think they had higher expectations in Orlando this year as far as what they wanted to accomplish. But they got the 8th seed, and then they go up 3-1 against Detroit.
1: Yeah, and I do think that the collapse – I mean, you're playing the 1 seed, but if you're up 3-1, you probably expect.
0: Yeah, and then you have the 1 game at home.
1: That you're going to at least get 1.
0: You have a double-digit lead in that home game. Not only a double-digit lead, but it's a 20-something point lead. And then you score 19 points in the second half of game 6. That is just. And it's funny to say that a 8 seed collapsed against a 1 seed. But that's exactly what they did.
1: They did collapse.
0: Yeah. And then yesterday's game just didn't even feel like that they were in it. It was close early, of course. And then Detroit just kind of pulled away, and they breathe a sigh of relief because they've advanced and they're not losing to the 8 seed. But, man, after 5 seasons in Orlando, he is out of there. And yeah. I know he was one of the guys that a lot of people thought would get the coaching job here because he was an assistant.

0: Houston right, here for yeah. a while, and you're thinking, man, that would be a good transition for him to be the head coach. And a lot of players said that they wouldn't mind that either. But he gets the job in Orlando. And again, I don't know exactly where they think they should be, but I guess if you have that where there's smoke, there's fire kind of mindset, and how it was coming out about some of the maybe the friction that they had in that locker room, that, hey, I guess it was just they felt it was just time to go.
1: Well, we always talk about how the NBA can be such a players' league, and you wonder, because Banchero, his quote after the game, after the loss, some reporter asked him if he thought they had enough talent to win, and he said, I want to say yes, but this is the third straight time we haven't gotten out of the first round, so if you're going off the last 3 years, the answer is no. The nice answer is yes, but honestly speaking, I can't say we're good enough to be in the finals or the Eastern Finals, because the last 3 years we've had the same result. So if that's your star and you're 1-1 and the guy you've built this thing around, and those yeah. are his thoughts, and we talk about this all the time with the NBA, and it's not just the NBA. I mean, it's basically any league. It's a lot easier to change your coach than it is to get rid of your star.
0: Hey, that's true. And if you're thinking that you are underachieving, then the coach is the first one to go. But I will tell you that if they had won Game 6 and didn't have the collapse in the second round,
1: right.
0: Jamal Mosley is the head coach of the Orlando Magic, not only in the second round, but next year.
1: Yeah, which is
0: he's
1: so
0: not
1: going
0: to get fired.
1: Right. Because of that, if Game 7 had gone differently, and I only got to watch a little bit of it yesterday, but if that had gone differently, to your point, he's the coach.
0: So I appreciate them saying, well, you know, if you feel like you – they were right there, and they should have won that. And, yes, they had a collapse, but when you – miss 27 out of your last 29 shots, I don't know how right. much of that is on the coach. Right, especially when you see that shot chart
1: yes,
0: that they
1: insane.
0: Had. And out of those 29 shots, I think 7 were inside of the three-point line. Yeah, you can call all the timeouts you want and say, just...
1: Guys, what are we doing?
0: Right. Like, what's going on here? What's happening? And it's only so much that I think he can do in a situation like that. But then you win one of those last three games, and he is your coach. You're not even thinking about right. firing him. So,
1: and I guess
0: it's always, and that's why I always trip out about that thin line. It's a thin, thin line in life, basically, but in sports, for sure. That if you are saying, "Man, dude, he's not the right person for us," you had one more win in the first round, he would have been the right person for you moving forward.
1: Right, and you kind of wonder. A team that hasn't quite got to 50 wins, that has the players that they have, the youth that they have, because they've got some guys outside of Banchero. I mean, Wagner, if he's healthy, which he missed a chunk of the series, of course.
0: Yeah, man, last couple games for sure, maybe even yeah. three, yeah.
1: And they've got some pieces, so maybe they're looking at the collection of that going, man, we got a lot of high-end talent on this team, and collectively you haven't figured out. Because we asked this about Jason Garrett to some degree, and when we asked it about Mike McCarthy, we may end up asking it about Schottenheimer, kind of asked it about DeBoer with the Stars on a local level, where you sit there and you go, how much do you accept not being able to get past a certain point? Like, you're good, you get to the playoffs, but you're not whatever, there's something missing when you get to the playoffs where you can't get past a certain point. And I wonder if they just looked at it and said, man, you had a 3-1 lead. That's the third straight year we lost in the first round.
0: Yeah.
1: And we had a 3-1 lead. And whether it's your fault or not, you still can't figure out how to get this team ready to go to win, to get out of the first round, to win one game so we can move past.
0: And I wonder if they thought that they were putting all their chips in the middle of the table when they paid a grip for Desmond Bane. Because that cost them a lot. They have Wendell Carter Jr., like I said, Wagner
1: yeah.
0: and Anthony Black, the
1: I mean,
0: Duncanville
1: got some pieces,
0: kid.
1: Man.
0: Yeah, they do. And
1: they're young.
0: I wonder
1: the
0: if they
1: part.
0: Thought that the regular season was a bit of a disappointment.
1: Right.
0: And in a wide open Eastern Conference and being the 8th seed, but it felt like it was a good matchup with them against Detroit. And it played out like that. They just couldn't get over the finish line. So now you're wondering who's going to be and the expectations that's going to be on that coach to say, look, man, we had the number one seed on the ropes. We fired our coach after three playoff seasons. Then you need to come in and see if you can move the needle and get this team where they can advance out of the first round and be a true contender. Because I don't think anyone thought they were a true contender to come out of the East. But then you pop up and get a 3-1 lead, then all
1: yeah.
0: those expectations will change.
1: Yeah, and you look at it, I mean, that core that Orlando has is, I mean, their oldest guy is Bane. He's 27. Everybody, like, their main group is all 23, 22, because Black is still young. So 22, 23 to 26, 27. Like, their main core. That's a team that you would think can start actually competing in the East.
0: And I'm sure they thought that at the beginning of the year, and it felt like the arrow was going up, even if you lose in the first round like this. It didn't. Again, it's really tough to say it's a collapse, but it kind of is, because you have a 3-1 lead, but it's against the one seed when you're expected to lose. So it's a lot of question, and they didn't have to think about it at all. I'm just wondering if they had their mindset that if we lose in the first round, we're going to make a coaching change. That had to have been.
1: Like, you got to show us you can get out of this. Right. So now with Detroit, kind of a slap in the face wake-up call perhaps to be like, okay, we got to move, because we've talked about this with teams before that are younger, that are fresh. Made the playoffs last year, lost in the first round. Yeah. Now you're the one seed, but do you know how to win at this league or at this level? Because, of course, everybody always talks about how different NBA playoffs are than the regular season. You got to learn how to win in the NBA playoffs, which is different than putting together a 60-win season and being the one seed.
0: And it's just the natural process of getting to be a true championship contender that Detroit – and their franchise encyclopedia, man, doesn't feel like it's that time for them to be an NBA champion.
1: Right,
0: it really doesn't. After all the years, they had two straight years in 22 and 23 of 17 and 14 wins. And before that, 23. So they went since their last playoff appearance. They made the playoffs in 24-25. But before that, 20 wins, 20 wins, 23 wins, 17 and 14. And then they get to 44, and now they're 60.
1: Right.
0: It just feels like there are a few more steps in that.
1: Like, you're the one, but it doesn't feel like you. Nobody believes that you can make that deep of a run.
0: And I didn't do this, but you look at the championship odds in the Eastern Conference, and they probably went. Boston was at the top. New York, maybe even Cleveland was there before Detroit, and they're the one seed with 60 wins. So we'll see. Yeah, it may be the wake up call for them to say, "Man, we got to put the pedal down." Now they have Cleveland in the second round. And then it's going to be New York and Philadelphia in that second round, which should be a good one also. But, yeah, we'll bring out the bucket and talk more basketball at 10:10. But, man, just that news coming out that Jamal Mosley has been fired is a thin line in sports of success, and you're not even having a job, because that dude was one win away going to the second round, and he would have been safe, and he loses this gig. All right, it's 9:27. It's the invasion. We step inside the McLaren Insane Asylum every Monday at 9:55, and we'll do that then. But coming up next, a little war room audio from the Cowboys on draft day is a good listen, and we'll listen to it next here on The Ticket.
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10: When it comes to the myriad reasons people don't get enough exercise, psychologist Diana Hill has heard them all. She's the author of a new book with a great title, I Know I Should Exercise, But. On a recent episode of my podcast, Chasing Life, Hill told me the number one reason people don't exercise is because they don't feel like they have enough time. She told us that she encourages people she works with to shift from an either-or mindset to a both-and mindset. Hill herself uses time at her son's baseball game to walk around the field cheering him on instead of sitting on the sidelines. She also recommends setting up your space at home, at work, in the car to facilitate movement. So every night before I go to bed, I lay out my workout clothes next to my bathroom sink so they are waiting there for me as a good reminder. I'm Dr. Sanjay Gupta, helping you live a better life.
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2: Thank you, Travis. It is 9:34. Welcome in on a Monday morning. Glad to have you starting your week hanging with us here on The Invasion. Donovan Lewis, Matt McLaren. We will open the doors and step inside the McLaren Insane Asylum. Got a couple of things to get to. Both feel quite insane. But let's talk a little NFL draft, because last night, and I didn't know that they were going to do this, but we'll get into a little bit of my day yesterday in the Insane Asylum, but my brother texted me. He's like, dude, you got to see this thing on the NFL draft. It's like behind the scenes, and it's on ESPN. It's called The Pick Is In. So hopefully they're going to replay it at some point, because I saw the clips and everything that people were putting up on social media, but I didn't see the actual presentation of the show. But you kind of mentioned this previously. One of the things that all of us love is the behind the scenes. That's why Hard Knocks does so well. Some of these behind-the-scenes shows.
3: 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Right. And it's every time the Cowboys win, they put that out.
2: What are these guys saying? Yeah, how does this work? Doing.
3: Yeah.
2: And so the NFL did this with the draft, and the Cowboys were featured in it a bit, as you might imagine, because some of the moves that they made, the trade calls, the idea that they wanted to move up or they wanted to move down. And it's really interesting to see how this goes, because they're all sitting in a giant room, and the inside, they're in a square. And you got Jerry and Steven on one side, Will McClay's there, Schottenheimer's there, and then some of the other guys, and then behind them is another square of lesser importance.
3: It's almost like
2: guys. Theater
3: seating. It's almost like a Broadway show or something. And it feels like, I've always thought it's way too many people in there. Because, okay, you can now, and I get it, you have the scouts and the coaches and all that, but I feel like too many voices in too little of a time in discussing everything.
2: Right.
3: But when it gets down to it, and you see some of the behind the scenes, you don't have a lot of people just in there debating like it's a session in Congress or anything. It's just truly about, I will bet you that when they're not on the clock, you have a lot of pretty good discussions going on. But when it's nut cutting time, you just have a few voices about, you know, what you need to do and how this thing is going to go. So, yeah, I don't know how I expected it to go. It's way more calm than I thought it would be leading up to the actual point of trying to make a decision, because I've been in meetings before when you have deadlines and how chaotic it can be. But it's not. But man, it's a thrilling look inside how they try and get things done.
2: It's honestly, until it gets to their pick or their opportunity of where they, and we'll play this audio here in a minute, where they tried to trade up a little bit. The Cowboys did. They made an offer to trade up. I just kind of wonder if they're watching it how we watch it, where they're like, oh, okay, yeah, Mendoza, yeah, you guys had that, right? Yeah. Okay, so no surprises yet. Or if they were, when Jeremiah Love went third, if Steven or Will McClay or somebody goes, oh, okay. Man, we did a mock where that happened. It's like, right. Oh, were you guys excited? I wonder if it's just kind of because you know, until it starts to get to a certain point, maybe it was six, they're not going to try to do anything. So they're just watching it like how we're watching it and eliminating names off their board.
3: But I think you were right when we were talking about this leading up to it, that they have in their minds, or they've put out there, every single scenario that was possible.
2: Right.
3: So they wouldn't be too surprised. Now, they may go, oh, I didn't expect that. But you're right. They had a mock draft where Fernando Mendoza didn't go one.
2: Right.
3: And how that would kind of have everyone kind of going crazy or whatever. So they've pretty much had every scenario they thought could happen play out. And then once you see it going down, you kind of adjust to, okay, we've talked about this. Let's see how this goes. So, yeah, but I think they can be surprised. And I think the first kind of surprise moment for me would be Carnell Tate at 4, is when they went, whoa.
2: Yes.
3: Okay. That was probably a surprise, for sure. We probably only mocked that once.
2: Yep.
3: And didn't even think about it because that wasn't going to happen. Okay, now let's adjust to it and see how this is going to play out.
2: But I thought, a lot of us thought that the Cowboys might make a play with Cleveland to jump up to six. And we talked about that. A lot of people were predicting that. Well, Cleveland did the opposite and did trade down, but it was with Kansas City. If you'll recall, Kansas City jumped up, traded 9 and 24 to jump up to get 6 so that they could take Mansoor Delane, the cornerback from LSU. So Cleveland's sitting there at 9. And I thought this was really interesting to hear this side of it. So this is the audio here. This is Dallas, Stephen Jones. You'll hear this. Andrew Berry, the GM of the Cleveland Browns, as they try to negotiate a trade to trade up from 12 to 9.
4: Dallas, is that some any interest in
5: what? Yeah, we'll text me too. It's on who's there, and it depends on the price.
6: They want to come up to 9.
7: They say, what about? They're 24. So 9 and 24 for 12 and 20. Asking just to cogitate on it.
5: They want to interest. They want to do 9 and 24 for 12 and 20, which is light on all dimensions.
8: Oh, there it is.
9: New Orleans has submitted its pick. Cleveland's on the clock.
5: Tyson. Yeah, that makes sense.
10: All right. You get a tackle.
11: New Orleans Saints select Jordan Tyson, wide receiver, Arizona State.
12: They're on the clock.
13: They're on the clock. I offered their 9 and 24 for 12 and 20.
14: And say, what else would you want?
5: Basketball.
13: Yeah.
15: Is this Andrew?
16: Yeah.
15: Hey, how you doing? Hey, this is Steven. Are y'all going to pick away here?
16: We are. We wouldn't do the swap of the first round.
15: Okay, if we threw in a 5, would that change it?
16: No, that wouldn't really move for us.
15: Couldn't move the needle. Okay. Yeah, so. Appreciate you.
16: Appreciate you, though. All right. That's a lot.
15: I keep hearing Cleveland wants an offensive lineman, and they're worried New York's going to take it. They don't want to get behind the Giants. That's right.
3: And that's exactly what happened.
2: Yes. And that's fascinating to me that Steven does that, where he goes, I keep hearing that that's what they want to do. But you got to love that. Like, well, if we threw in a 5th, would that? And they're like, no, we don't care. Like, basically, you're like, a 5th? Who gives a crap?
3: I know. And that's why I'm always surprised about the number of people that are in all the war rooms, because it's really tough to keep all the information secret, no matter how loyal you think someone is.
2: Right.
3: If I got a good buddy that works at another team and we're just shooting ass about everything, all right, I'm not going to tell anyone, man. Who are you guys looking for? You know, what's going on here? And that's how information will get leaked. And we talked after the draft about the Cowboys actually being helped by the Giants because they went offensive line. And they could have taken Caleb Downs when everyone thought they would. And I heard the Giants in Cleveland said, we got to stay in front of the Giants because they want an offensive lineman. So we don't want to jump behind them because they're going to get the guy that we want. So we need to stay put. Instead of everyone thought that, man, they could get Arvell Reese and Caleb Downs.
2: Right.
3: Like, that's the steal of the draft. That's exactly what they're going to do. But nope, they want an offensive lineman. We want an offensive lineman. We want our guy and our pick, so we're not going to fall down. So, and the Cowboys lucked up and got their guy. Things fell the way they did. But if the Giants would have taken Caleb Downs, you're going, you son of a gun. Like, it was right there. We couldn't do it because that intel was saying that the Giants wanted – offensive, you know, you didn't know where they were going to go, but since they tipped their hands, it actually helped them out.
2: And keep in mind, when the Cowboys made that call, they hadn't made the trade down with the Eagles yet, so they didn't have the 2 4s. So they didn't have a lot of draft capital to work with. So when he goes, well, you want a 5th? I mean, that's really all that they could offer.
3: Man, maybe you wonder if a 4th would have done it, and they would have. And the aggressiveness of saying we need to move up to go get it,
2: right?
3: Instead of, oh man, we all we have is a 5th, man. We're not going to dip into 2027. Yeah,
2: and we also do this all the time too. We go, why didn't the Cowboys trade up? Cleveland didn't want to. Cleveland turned them down. The Cowboys put together a quality offer, and Cleveland said no because we want our guy.
3: Because the 3rd would have been too expensive, and that's all they had.
2: But the 3rd, all we blame is the Cowboys.
3: Right.
2: Well, they should have traded up. Well, someone has to want to trade down, and we didn't play it. It's not on that clip, but one of the reasons why they have so many people in the war room is after Cleveland turned down Dallas, I thought this was fascinating. Andrew Berry points at there's like 10 scouts sitting in there, and Andrew Berry goes, Michael, what can you tell us about him? He goes, Spencer Fano, man. And he just goes, blah, blah, blah, blah, blah, and breaks him down. He goes, this guy, he's going to do this. He's like, I've been doing this. He goes, one of the highest-rated offensive linemen. We're going to be really happy, this guy that I've seen in my 10 years of doing this. And it was, I mean, immediate. That was cool.
3: Yeah, it is. You got to have that information right there. And again, once it gets to nut cutting time, you have guys, they aren't saying anything. It's not just chaos and everyone's talking at the same time. The ability to point at a guy and say, what do you know about him? What do we have on him? And all the work that they've done, it did pay off. But man, just we talked in the opening segment about how thin the line is in sports about, you know, you being employed and you being out of a job.
2: Right.
3: And it's the same way with this. It's such a thin line of we want to move up to get our guy. They wouldn't do it. And now we have to cross our fingers and two picks to see if they're going to get our guy. But he's still there. And phew, okay, we still have the fifth. I don't know how important it is, but the most important thing is that you got your guy. And how many conversations are being had in every single war room with that being the case of, hey, man, you know, what are you thinking? Are you going to pick away? Yeah, sure. Or it depends on what you hear as far as when they said Jordan Tyson. Okay, it's probably not the person that they wanted. So now we have to make sure that we keep ours because we got to get the best guy that we can on top of the board.
2: Well, let's hear when the Cowboys do end up picking Caleb Downs, and here's a behind the scenes on that.
17: No, we do. We're 177, 180 if it's two fives. Okay, we got it. Hold in. Hold on, guys, please be quiet.
18: Hello, Ken.
17: Hey, this is Steven.
18: Hey, Steven.
17: We're giving them our pick number 12, and we're giving them 177, 180, Miami.
18: One set, oh, okay, yep.
17: Are we good?
18: Yes.
19: Turn it in.
18: We have the yellow.
17: Okay.
20: It's us on the clock.
17: They're turning it in. We got 10 seconds, 2 seconds.
20: Then it's us on the clock.
18: Better hurry up and get it in.
21: Dallas has submitted its pick. Miami is on the clock.
17: Caleb Downs.
2: That's pretty cool, man, where they're like, did it get in?
3: I know. Hurry up. Get it in.
2: Let's go. Did you get that? That's what we offered. They took it. Let's go.
3: And I'm like, all right. I always felt like you're going to get way more of the, hey, everyone, just be quiet.
2: Right.
3: No talking, man. We got to get this thing done. Let's go.
2: And you hear Jerry, the only thing he says is get it in. I will say, I don't think a lot of people realize how much Will McClay and Stephen Jones run this thing. And these kind of behind-the-scenes things are giving you a lot more of the way that it really is now, where Stephen's running a lot more than Jerry is. And you kind of hear, I mean, Jerry weighs in, of course. And we noticed that at the beginning of the year this year when they introduced Steven as co-owner.
3: Right.
2: Which we hadn't heard that before. So that's something to, I think, kind of pay attention to, as this is more directed and driven by those guys and Jerry. Now, it's probably the three, but I think Jerry may be the third voice now with Steven and Will ahead of that.
3: I think it's all about the person that's communicating and making the phone calls that you know is the one in charge, and it's always Steve. Hey, it's Steven. Like, it's not, you know, Jerry's. And I'm pretty sure there was a point to where he was making those. Because I wonder if it's always been Steven or Jerry's.
2: Jerry's been making them at some point.
3: Right. But now it's like, it's all Steven.
2: They're like, Jerry, we're on the clock. We cannot fight through the AAR.
3: we just have a certain amount of time, man. Yeah. We got to get it out.
2: I'll do it, Dad. I got it.
3: Huh? I'm going to do it from now on. No, you can't tell that they are running it. And just a great behind-the-scenes look. And at our lunch hour, we'll play the one that I thought was the even more fascinating one.
2: Yes.
3: And that was the call to Philadelphia to move down to get Malachi Lawrence and get those extra fourth-round draft picks. We'll play that audio in our lunch hour at 11:55. It's the Invasion. We'll bring out the bucket, talk some hoops at 10:10. But coming up next, we step inside the mind of Matt McLaren. It's the Insane Asylum, and that's next here on The Ticket.
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26: 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Let me tell you about Pinterest's first parenting trend report. Pinterest is a huge platform. They have 600 million monthly users, 80 billion searches per month. The report found a shift from the iPad kid era to now, when parents are actually more interested in real-world adventures and hands-on activities. The global trends and insights lead at Pinterest told us families are thoughtfully designing childhoods rooted in creativity, intention, and meaningful experiences. One psychologist we spoke to said he sees this as a reflection of parents' desire to build core capacities in their children: resilience, curiosity, self-regulation, empathy. These things don't grow automatically, but are built through lived experience. I'm Dr. Sanjay Gupta, helping you live a better life.
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0: 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Rookie minicamp in the books for the newest members of the Cowboys. 23rd overall pick Malachi Lawrence talks about what he's focusing on early.
1: Now I'm transitioning kind of to more of an outside linebacker position than defensive end that I was at UCF, kind of in a 4-2-5. So just getting those, just learning techniques, really. It's been really technique-based with Coach.
0: Cowboys continue voluntary workouts until OTA start up June 1st. Rangers fielding lets them down on a 7-1 loss to the Tigers. After being the best fielding team in baseball last year, Texas has just two players with a positive outs over average this season. Rangers and Yankees meet in New York tonight at 6:05. And the Wild eliminated the Stars in round one, but are blitzed in game one of round two by the Avs. Minnesota dropping the series opener 9-6 in Denver with game two tomorrow. 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That is the Ticket Ticker. 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
3: 9:57 Monday morning, here with the Invasion, Donovan Lewis, Matt McLaren. We'll pour out a big old bucket of basketball. Got through the first round in the NBA. The conference semifinals are set. We'll take a look coming up here in 15 minutes or so. But right now, let's open up the doors and step inside the McLaren Insane Asylum, where, talked about this before, so my son Maddox, he's 15, he's a freshman in high school. Oddly enough, only 14 days of school left for him before he moves into being a sophomore. 3 years to go. 3 years to go.
4: And there was no school at the school that's right down the street from me. The school zone lights were off, and it was smooth sailing. What the heck is going on?
5: I don't know. By the Cedar Hill, one of the Cedar Hill high schools, the bigger schools over there, like the school zone goes off really early.
4: Hmm.
3: Yeah, they had school at my neighborhood.
4: They did?
3: Sure. Yeah.
5: My wife was at work today, so they had school.
3: Because the school bus came. I had to zip out of my garage and get ahead of it. I was like, oh, no, it's right there.
4: Now don't need all these stops. Can't go around.
3: So any parent that has a child that does sports, it's become that thing where now there's a lot of travel teams, and basketball, the big deal is AAU. Because if you want to play basketball outside of your high school schedule, which, man, I guess that was November, December, January, maybe the early part of February, and then he was done. Well, if you want to play basketball in the spring and the summer and even in the early fall, you go to the AAU bit. And so yesterday, this weekend, we were doing that. He had a game on Saturday, and then yesterday, you don't know. This is what's so odd about this. And they're tournaments, so it makes sense. But if they hadn't won on Saturday, they wouldn't have played on Sunday. But you don't know if you're going to have Sunday games unless they win at 5 o'clock or whatever on Saturday night. Hey, right. If we win this game, then we'll play tomorrow at 3. And then if we win that game, then we play tomorrow at 6. And so you're like, okay, well, let me know. Sure enough, they win. So I went to the game yesterday at 3. If we win, we play again, but not until 5:45. Well, that game's over at 4:15, so you got an hour and a half. And I was like, all right, well, I guess let's go get some food, man. I'll take you to get a sandwich. And then we'll just come back and
4: carb load for the next game.
3: Yeah, you're just kind of sitting there for 45 minutes waiting for the game to start. And then that starts, and they won that. And they ended up playing in whatever the little title game is for this particular tournament. And they got smoked in that, in the title game. They lost by 20 points. They beat a team yesterday. The first game they played, they beat a team 91-51. I've never seen his team score that many points. Like, man, this is insane. But the crazy thing about that, like, just you end up, because you get there, if it says that they're going to start at 3:10, that doesn't necessarily mean it's going to start right at 3:10. Could start at 3, could start at 3:30. You have no idea. So you get there a little early. I was at this gym. Fortunately for me, it was at Denton Ryan High School yesterday, which is great because I live like 12 minutes from there. But man, I missed 7 hours of basketball yesterday. I didn't get home till 8:30. I was like, dude. And then I thought, because I was telling my ex, I was like, hey, you know, I get it, but all these kids have school in the morning. None of them live in this area. because these teams are from all over the place. So some of these kids, by the time they get home, the ones that live, because he plays with the team that's kind of spread out, but some of them live in Fort Worth, like over by where he lives.
4: So how did he find this particular team?
3: We went through a couple of things with him where he, you know, you go and you try out, and a couple of the coaches for teams that he tried out didn't really mesh well. And so we finally found one, and it's just kind of Google and, all right, well, here's this organization, and they run an AAU, and he went and tried out about 2 years ago now, and we liked the coach, so got with him and liked the team. So he's had the same coach for, I'm trying to remember, so they have these little AAU seasons. I think this is his fifth season, and he's had the same coach. It's not, because they'll play like three seasons in a year. And this is his, I'm pretty sure this is his fifth season. He's had the same coach for all the seasons. So he stays with the same team. So some of the guys on the team are the same, but then some of them change out. So he knows some of them really well because they played together for a while now. But it's really interesting. So yeah, it's one of those things where, man, you just end up spending, and I'll never get over the fact they charge me to go watch my kid play. That blows my mind. I don't even, it's $20. It was $40 for the weekend. And then when they get second place, they give them this little rinky-dink medal. And I wanted to tell the guy passing it out, how about instead of paying for these damn medals, you let us watch our kids?
4: It is kind of weird that your kid is on the team, but you still have to pay to get in. It's, and I never realized how much, but you see it in every single sport.
3: It's
4: volleyball, you'll see it. And you talk to volleyball parents are saying the same thing. And even softball, it's just so much now how it's all about the organization instead of just pickup. Like, we play pickup. And then you had some organized leagues, but just not the number that you have right now. And it feels like, and again, I don't have kids, so I'm just assuming, just hearing other people talk, that you're putting your kid even at a disadvantage. Not even if they want to play sports on another level.
3: Right.
4: It's just about everyone else is playing a certain sport in a different league. So why aren't you doing that exact same thing? Man, it's almost forcing your hand.
5: In T-ball this year, the coach like kind of threw out like, hey, we're thinking about getting this thing for all the kids on the team. It was $20 a piece. And it's like a little organizer where you can put your glove and where you can put your bat and your helmet and all that. I'm like, first of all, I'm not doing that, but if he's the only kid on the team without it, like, I'm gonna have to go buy this $20 organizer.
4: Right.
3: Yeah, it adds up in a hurry. And it's because you're paying, you pay his team fee, there's a coach fee, there's these tournament fees, and we make payments on that, so you don't have to pay it all at once. But then if you want to go watch him play, I mean, his grandparents came on her side, and there's two of them, and it was $80 for both of them to go both days. I mean, it's, they're just printing money at these things, and it used to be, they've gotten a lot smarter on this, because now all these different organizations that host these tournaments, used to be it was just colored bands that you could kind of keep, and be
4: so
3: like,
4: if you saw it was like yellow, you go get
3: it. Yeah, you're like, oh, it's the yellow one today. Well, now they're all printing their names on them and stuff, and they change the colors, and man, I was like, ah. You try to keep it, and they switch up the colors per day. So if you don't buy the weekend pass, they know that you came yesterday. Oh, that one's not good for today. Like, come on, man. I just want to see my kid play. But it was fun. I was glad I got to see him because it was three games yesterday, and it's nice to be able to.
4: Is he getting burned?
3: Yeah, he does pretty well.
4: Okay, nice. No, I know it was a point to where you were saying, man, if you want to do this, you have to improve. You have to work really hard and all that.
3: Tell.
4: So you're starting to see.
3: Yeah, he can shoot. And so he drained a couple threes yesterday, but he's got a lot more aggressive, like driving to the lane. He's got a couple of moves now that he can do where he can do a little spin. And his defense is, I mean, he's aggressive, man. He got called for a taunting foul because.
5: Wonder where he got that from.
3: The NBA. Hands down the NBA, because I don't do the you see players in the NBA do what he does. And this kid apparently, he told me after the game, because like, dude, what are you doing? He goes, that kid told me I couldn't shoot. So he said this kid told him, you can't shoot. And so Maddox drained a three in his face and just looked at him and did the shush sign and stared him down.
4: And he got a taunting foul for that?
3: They called a taunting foul. And I thought that was funny. Like,
4: I
3: when he told
4: to tell
3: me,
4: the ref, he told me I couldn't shoot. I'm just telling him to chill.
3: But
4: he can.
3: He does that, and he'll do every once in a while the Steph Curry thing.
4: Oh, yeah.
3: And he does, you know, they all do the
4: ice water in your veins. It's what you see. And but we were a victim of that also. How many times when you played Little League, you went into the batter's box and tried to mimic everyone's swing, or you're doing exactly what you see on TV.
5: Do Pudge's Cross.
4: Of course. Everything. And yeah, now it's so... But I think the NBA will call taunting fouls on that also, so I guess it's going to go down to Lil Lee.
3: Yeah, he does. They all do it. I mean, you've got the ones where the stare, you see, it's not just him. Like, there's kids on the team that if they have a good shot or a cool move, whoever they did it on, they'll just turn around and stare at them as they jog backward down the court. I'm like, okay, I guess this is what we do now. But I told him, I was like, look, dude, if you're going off for 50, I get it. You hit 1-3. And you're shushing the guy.
4: But if the dude tells you you can't shoot.
3: I know.
4: Shoot,
3: I didn't know that at the time.
4: Hey, man. He can have that. Yeah, yeah. Shoot that. You can and hit it, that. And if I hit it, yeah.
3: It was cool because when there was a stoppage in play, that dude came over and they, like, you know, high-fived each other.
4: It's all about in between the lines. Right, I don't think it's a lot of times where we all think that they don't like each other and all this other stuff. But that's just competition. You can't have these guys. And that's on any level. And maybe AAU is probably a little different. But when you're competing in high school, AAU, college, pros, it's all this in the huddle. You're locked in, and you want to focus, and it's just... And then when I hit a shot, you want me to be sportsmanlike when I do it. Man, I'm all teed up.
3: Yeah.
4: What do you expect?
3: And they get fiery, man. And they're teenagers. So they want to one-up everybody, and
4: they're
3: it's
4: too
3: just...
4: small. Like, man, everything. It's
3: pretty funny.
4: I kind of like it.
3: Like, there's some where, they... Not that it's gotten heated a couple of times, but yesterday was more of just fun. And they won one of the games. They were down by 2 points. And one of the kids on their team hit a three to win the game with like 0.4 seconds left on the clock. That was pretty cool because that was a game that got him to the title game. And I was like, you know, as a parent, you're kind of like, if you lose, we get to go home. If you win, I'm here another 2 hours. I was like, you guys played really well. Maddox had fouled out, so he wasn't playing. I was like,
4: is that the worst thing to go home right now?
3: It's okay if you guys don't hit a shot here. And he hit it, and I was like, oh, no.
4: I will bet you that 85% of the parents had that mentality.
3: I guarantee
4: instead
3: it,
4: of really, truly wanting them to win.
3: You know, I'm sure, like, the kids' parents who hit that were probably like, yeah, it's awesome. And it was cool. I mean, good for him. But, we had – because all of us had been there since, like, 2:30 in the afternoon. And now, you know, all right, well, another hour and a half, 2 hours. So, yeah, thanks.
4: I'm really hungry. I want to go home. I'm tired. Yay!
3: And it's
4: go, man, team.
3: It's crazy because you see, I thought this, and I wondered in the NBA or maybe even in college, if they did not have the presentation of the game that you see, I wonder if the bench would chant stuff, and I wonder when that stops because they do this D up, D up, and all the teams do it like when they're on, and they're loud and they're stomping their feet, and I was like, I wonder.
4: I think that stops in high school.
3: Well, his high school team does it.
4: Yeah, I think that's where it stops.
3: So I was like,
4: I don't think there are any.
3: Yeah, they're not doing that in college.
4: College or pro teams are.
3: That are doing these chants and.
4: Yeah. No.
3: I don't think so either.
4: I know they're not.
3: But it's like, okay, I guess like you're supposed to do this. But I wonder in an NBA arena if they didn't pipe in music with the players.
4: No, you're not. They're not going to have
3: because it's so silly.
4: An effort from the bench with these.
3: I know.
4: You know, that's. No, that stops at AAU in high school.
3: Yeah, because I think at this point you're still, because I thought this when if I wasn't in the game, I was like, man, I got to show I'm in it, and you know you're out there because you want the coach to notice you and play more. Like, all right, you're on the bench. You're even when you're not in the game, you're focused and you're locked in. I'm gonna put you in
4: because you never know when your number's going to get called.
3: I guess I don't know.
4: That's what they all teach you. That they mainly teach that to the 10th, 11th, and 12th players on the bench.
3: It feels that way.
4: Hey, stay in there. Stay focused because you never know when your number's being called. Well, you never call it. My phone's not ringing, coach. What do you want me to
5: point,
4: do?
5: It's the whole point.
6: I don't even have a number.
4: Right. I don't even have a jersey on. You talk about stay ready. I'm not getting in the game. What's going on here?
3: That's the thing. I've mentioned this before, but with AAU, because you're paying a chunk of change, I feel like he does a really good job, the coach, of making sure everybody plays. But there are times where you're just like, man, put my kid in there.
4: I'm paying a lot of money.
3: Or yeah,
4: you don't have the scale of the one that's getting the most minutes will pay this much, and then the bench players.
3: No,
4: it's all the same.
3: It's all the same, man. Like I get it's obvious a couple of kids might be better than the others, but fortunately Maddox is good enough where he plays a lot, which is nice. But there's a couple of kids that don't get in as much. Like, man, that was my kid. I'd be like, look, we got to talk about a discount here.
4: Something,
3: because we're all paying the same amount. It's not
4: cheap.
3: You know,
4: the kid loves it, and you're like, right. Man.
3: And that's the thing, like I was mentioning, and it's the same way with any of these sports
4: now.
3: How
4: about you pay $20 like me and sit in the crowd instead of $2,000 on that bench?
3: It's like, man, if your kid loves it and he wants to play more than 3 months out of the fall for his high school, there's no other options. Right, this is how it is. It's what it works.
4: Well, you're an AAU parent now, man.
3: Yeah, I have been.
4: You got to hang in there and win. Win, team.
3: Yeah, win, team. Jeez. And then get your trophy.
4: Let's go home, team. Yeah. All right, it's 10-11. That's the Insane Asylum. We step inside every Monday at 9:55. The news with Travis is at 10:30. Be coming up next. Let's bring out the bucket. Let's talk some hoops. All first-round playoff series are decided. We'll talk about it and look forward next here on The Ticket.
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9: Ticket brought to you by Frankel and Frankel Injury Attorneys and American Airlines, the official airline of the ticket. Rangers getting ready to start a set of three against the Yankees in New York. The two teams met just a week ago at Globe Life, where the Yanks picked up wins in 2 out of 3, first pitch at 6:05. A day after a first-round exit, the Magic have fired head coach Jamal Mosley. Mosley spent the past 5 seasons with Orlando, making the playoffs in each of the last 3 seasons. And round 2 of the NBA playoffs gets underway tonight with 2 games on tap. The Knicks welcoming the 76ers at 7 o'clock. And the Timberwolves go on the road against the Spurs at 8:30. 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That is the Ticket Ticker. 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
11: 10:19, Monday morning here with The Invasion. It's Donovan Lewis, Matt McLaren. Glad to have you. Appreciate you starting your week hanging with us. We'll have the news with Travis coming your way here in 15 minutes or so. But right now, let's get you caught up on the world of the NBA as the playoffs move forth with a big old bucket of basketball.
12: Yep, round one, man, is done. We had 3 game 7s over the weekend, 1 on Saturday, 2 on Sunday. And the Saturday game had the unexpected. It was Philadelphia going into Boston for game 7. No Jason Tatum. Had a calf injury, but still thought the Celtics would be the better team to get that win, and Philadelphia gets the win. They started out early, jumped out on them after the first quarter, and then every time Boston fought back in the second half, it was actually a pretty decent third quarter because Boston, I think they came back and tied it. I was watching, I don't think they ever

0: took the lead. They tie it. And then one time, Joel Embiid came down and hit a massive three-pointer, man, to put them up three. And they never could climb over the hump of getting the lead. And just toward the end of that game in the fourth quarter, they couldn't hit anything. Like, I feel like they went the last maybe two and a half minutes just chunking up threes and trying to get back in it and couldn't do it. And that's the thing about Boston, man. They are a good team when those threes are going down. That's their offense, and that's been their offense.
1: Yeah.
0: They won that title in against the Mavericks 24. They just went on an incredible shooting spree that entire playoffs.
1: Yeah.
0: And was knocking them down.
1: They shoot an unbelievable amount of threes.
0: And they couldn't knock them down in this one. And that's just what their offense is. And when it goes in, those shots fall.
1: Yeah.
0: It's beautiful to watch. And when they don't, it is not fun basketball. And it wasn't fun for Boston as they lose 109-100 to Philadelphia in game seven. And now they get to go to New York for another knockdown drag out series that's going to happen with the Knicks and the Celtics. And of course, when you talk inside the NBA with those clowns, and when someone loses a series, they'll have them go fishing, gone fishing.
1: Right.
0: So let's listen to the Boston gone fishing,
1: yeah,
0: because they didn't quite address what was on the screen, but it's pretty funny to listen to them talk about Boston as they dismissed them out of the playoffs after the first round.
2: Jack Shrink's actually gets older.
3: And we've got the Boston Celtics who, after being knocked out by the Philadelphia 76ers,
4: you guys
3: are fishing. I see our buddy Bill Simmons in there, John Krasinski,
4: who's
3: Mark
4: the two
3: Wahlberg.
4: In the front? I don't know.
5: Stop it.
4: I don't.
5: That on purpose.
4: Stop it.
3: Ben Affleck and Matt Damon on there. Tatum and Brown.
5: That's why this last one.
3: Yeah. That's all I see on that boat. I don't
5: see
3: anything
5: right.
3: else.
5: I didn't see it.
3: And that's a wrap for Inside the NBA here on ESPN. For Kenny and Chuck and Shaq, Ernie Johnson bidding you a good night from Atlanta.
0: So at the front of the boat on Gone Fishing was Mike Vrabel and Diana Russini yeah. in the Titanic pose.
1: Kind of fun.
0: They didn't mention
1: awesome.
0: It once. Why are we just glazing over them?
1: I don't know.
0: No one wants to mention this, and I don't know why.
1: It's very odd.
0: They'll do everything on this show.
1: Right.
0: And it's, I can see
1: I
0: in the back.
1: I guess because they're all like, well, we've done that. You know.
0: Do we do it? Do we put them on there? The decisions they're trying to make, and someone just said, you know what? Blanket. Put it
1: it's
0: on there.
1: It's kind of funny.
0: And they didn't even mention him by name, which surprises me a bit, but it is a funny bit to see, them at the front of the Gone Fishing. And yesterday, two game sevens. One, the first one, had Orlando and Detroit. And Orlando was hanging in there in the first quarter, had a lead after one.
1: Yeah.
0: And then the Pistons just kind of put the foot on the pedal, and they just did not let up. They couldn't hit a shot in the third quarter. I think they got inside their heads after that second half of game six. It felt like they were kind of, get that out of your system, we're fine. And then, man, and starting that second quarter and the third quarter, they just have these long stretches of basketball where they can't hit anything.
1: Yeah,
0: and that doomed them against Detroit, so they lose 116-94.
1: Yeah, I saw the first part of that game before I had to leave to go do 15-year-old basketball all day.
0: Mm-hmm.
1: But I was pulling for the Magic. I like that team. They're fun. They couldn't get it done. Now you got Detroit and Cleveland. Who is it? The Knicks? Is that now the expectation to come out of the East, you think?
0: I would think so.
1: Yeah.
0: I think you would think they would have the upper hand. They definitely will have their issues with Philly, because if Joel Embiid is playing, man, I think it was Reggie Miller, and sometimes Reggie Miller will talk in absolutes, and he'll talk out of his butt sometimes. But I do think he was correct when you talk about Joel Embiid, and when he's right and he's playing, that's a tough matchup, man. That is a big dude that can play you in the post, that can take you out to the three, that can get other people involved. He is a fine basketball player. He just can't stay healthy. And it's a couple of times in that game seven where I didn't know if he's going to come back in or not, because he was kind of getting banged up a bit. And but they take care of Boston, and now it's going to be New York. That's going to be fun. And the other game seven yesterday was Cleveland and Toronto. And it looked like early on Toronto was going to give Cleveland everything they can handle. They got out to an early, really, really early, like 10-point lead. Cleveland wound up making the stagger. But I was watching that game yesterday, and it felt like every time James Harden was out and it was Donovan Mitchell, man, that dude would take over. Like, he still has that juice left in him. And I don't know if, you know, he got there half the year, and I don't know how compatible those two are. But Toronto seemed to always play that downhill. And I think they're going to be a problem here in the next couple of years. I think they're finding their way also. Scotty Barnes is the real deal, dude. That dude can hoop. And they just quite didn't have enough to get past Cleveland. So now it's Cleveland and Cleveland playing Detroit yep. in the second round. And it should be a fun matchup. Again, I think Detroit is a team that you're kind of, they're the one seed, but I just don't know if they're ready for this or not. I don't know if they have the...
1: You don't see that much where you just show up 2 years, like we mentioned it earlier.
0: Yeah.
1: After you have really bad losing seasons, you make the playoff 1 year, and then the next year just make a run. It usually takes a while to learn how to win
0: steps.
1: The playoffs.
0: I just don't know if Cleveland is that team
1: right.
0: that can dismiss them from that step. That should be a good even matchup with those two. And if New York winds up winning this series against Philadelphia, and it's New York and Detroit, I think New York would definitely have the upper hand. It's not like they've been to all these conference title games and finals and all that. Yeah. But they've been in the mix here a little bit longer than Detroit, I think. But should be a fun semifinals in there. And then, of course, tonight we have...
1: The lines on these game ones in the West is ridiculous. It's ridiculous. This is the second round of playoff basketball.
0: Yeah.
1: And you've got San Antonio favored by 13.5. The Thunder are favored by 15.5 in their first game tomorrow night against the Lakers.
0: And even New York is favored by 7.5 at home against Philadelphia.
1: 15.5. That's better as going, yeah, these are sweeps. Now, Ant may come back.
0: And if he does, it's going to be mid-series, and it may be too little too late. But, man, you can't discount Minnesota just having this medal of getting to the conference championship finals and just finding ways to win. And even down those players against Denver, they found a way to win game six.
1: Did.
0: That would have gone back to Denver for game seven.
1: Right.
0: They probably would have lost that series.
1: But, man,
0: but they get that win, and it's a tall task against San Antonio. But, man, without Ant, it's really difficult. But hopefully it's competitive. I know everyone wants to see OKC and San Antonio, and I think that's eventually what it's going to be.
1: Yeah,
0: I just don't want
1: them.
0: This second round to be trash.
1: No, but it very likely will be.
0: I think it will.
1: Because I don't know that Luka is going to be ready to go and come back for the Lakers. And if he does at some point in this series, it'll be too little too late, kind of like Ant. You just wonder with these two teams. You know what? Just schedule four games in a row and start the conference final on Saturday.
0: Get it done. Just go, get it over with so we can get San Antonio and OKC. That's what it's going to be. All right, that's the bucket. The playoffs are in the second round in the NBA, and we'll talk a lot of hoops coming up. But it's 10:28. We will talk a little Kentucky Derby at 10:50. But coming up next, it's the news with Travis.
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18: So-called superagers, they are an enviable segment of the population. People who are older than 80, whose brains function like someone a fraction of their age. It's true, a lot of these people have genetics on their side, but more and more research is bearing out the idea that people who practice good brain health also slow their cognitive decline. Dr. Richard Isaacson, a pioneer in the Alzheimer's space, told us that, quote, his studies have found lifestyle changes including diet, exercise, reducing stress and optimizing sleep, along with managing vascular risk factors with certain medications, can actually help grow brain areas and also reduce telltale signs of Alzheimer's, such as tau tangles and amyloid plaques. What else helps? Staying social, surrounding yourself with family and friends, and maybe even volunteering for a real sense of purpose. I'm Dr. Sanjay Gupta, helping you live a better life.
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1: Thank you, Tip Sheet. And thank you, George Lucas. On this here May the 4th. An investigation is underway after a United Airlines plane struck a light pole and a truck on the New Jersey Turnpike as it was coming in for a landing at the Newark Liberty International Airport. And there is video from inside the cab of the truck.
9: No I saw that. It's jarring.
1: It is incredible. So dash cam footage from the truck shows the moment it was struck by flight UA-169, a Boeing 767. And this plane was coming from Italy, Venice, Italy, with 221 passengers. They're always up to something. Or maybe they were just about to be a little late on that 30 minutes or less, and they had to get in there. 10 crew members on board, 221 passengers. New Jersey State Police said a preliminary investigation indicated a tire from the plane's landing gear and the underside of the plane hit both the pole and the tractor trailer.
9: Did it kill this guy?
1: He's okay.
9: How?
1: It's incredible.
9: He got hit by a plane.
1: Treated for injuries resulting from glass in his arm and hand. And that's kind of it. And then you see the video, and it looks like
9: that's
1: the whole
9: insane.
1: Cab collapses.
9: Right.
1: I have no idea how that guy's alive.
9: It looks like it just explodes.
1: Yeah, it's really bad.
9: That's in the Dallas crash in 85. One of the guys on 114 died because the plane hit it.
1: There's no way other to describe it than a miracle that this guy just came away with some glass in his arm.
10: Yeah, it is jarring. It's almost like he kind of looking back like, what's that
1: a plane?
10: Right, what's that sound? And boom.
1: What's that sound?
9: How in the world did it get so low before it was supposed to be that low?
1: So part of the problem is they're normally coming in on a much longer runway.
9: Okay.
1: From this direction and from this flight plan. So they were coming in on a shorter one, therefore coming a little bit hot, a little bit low, and hitting a couple things on the
10: way. It's a bakery truck.
1: Right.
9: So, man.
1: So many pastries.
10: Think they had some cinnamon rolls on the highway. Do you get out and
1: just ding-dongs rolling
10: get
1: around?
10: Get you a couple of pastries.
9: And know it like the plane was totally fine. It says it landed totally fine.
10: Well, of course.
9: They landed on a truck.
10: They're the big dog.
1: Right. In
10: they're
1: the
10: moving
9: 160
10: things out of their
9: miles
10: way.
9: An hour.
1: Man. Pretty incredible, man. Pretty incredible. So, just watch out for planes.
10: Man, my man was probably in there singing.
1: Dude, jamming.
10: Had some cuss raps going.
1: Probably something.
10: Just driving all kinds of delicious treats down the highway.
1: Snacking.
10: Paying any attention.
1: Man.
9: Twinkies for everyone.
10: Like, man, when I get there, I'm going to go back and give me a box. Bring it home to the kids. Everything's great. And all of a sudden, you get hit by a plane.
9: Well, maybe he can get some now.
1: Probably get a couple days off out of it.
10: You think so?
1: I'd like to think so.
10: Or is the store really upset?
1: Right,
10: because
1: they
10: did
1: delivery
10: not have their apple pies.
1: Right. Not enough cookies.
10: In time.
9: And that regular customer who always comes in there at the same time every day is like, what the hell, man?
10: Where are my Swiss cake rolls?
9: Where's my thing?
10: They're on the turnpike because the truck got hit.
1: Garbage.
9: By a plane.
1: That's not that guy's problem at all. He's just going to go to the next store. Crazy. A woman was arrested at Dallas Love Field after she had a couple pounds of drugs on her. Just a little bit. She was arrested with 75 pounds of marijuana.
10: Oh, my gosh.
1: Police were alerted on Thursday by an airline employee after a suitcase had broken open because it was just chocked full of so much weed.
10: Broken open?
1: And it revealed a large quantity of marijuana hidden inside. Detectives responded, found two additional suitcases containing weed packaged in vacuum-sealed pouches. So she at least took care of that. But they identified the passenger as 25-year-old Jennifer Manzanares Herrera and took her into custody before she left the airport, charged with possession of marijuana between 50 and 2,000 pounds, a second-degree felony. Seems like a wide range.
9: My God.
10: 50 and 2,000?
1: It just feels like we're trying to just lay that felony on everybody's feet here.
9: That's an unbelievable amount of weed that lady tried to get
1: through
9: in.
1: Through the airport.
9: And just, I'm just checking a bag. What?
1: This is that. So our good friend from the top 10, Jay King, sent me this one over the weekend.
10: Oh, no way.
1: and both of us came to the
10: Jay's like the people that were waiting on their Swiss cake rolls from the delivery
1: on
10: truck
1: order.
10: Driver. Jay's sitting there like, where is it?
1: Where's it at?
9: Like, does she not think that they have sniffers and
1: sniffers,
9: x-rays?
10: I don't think there are dogs everywhere, and I don't think they x-ray a check bag.
1: Man, I love
10: it. When's the last time you think they put your check bag into an x-ray to see what was in it? You give
9: then
10: it to
9: why
10: them.
9: Why x-ray the carry-on?
10: You're taking it on the plane with you.
9: Yeah, but the other bag is on the plane, too.
1: Yeah, they always, the people that have...
10: I mean, they'll ask you.
1: Yeah, no, the people that I know that have tried this move in smaller quantities, they say you should do it in your carry-on. Not in your check bag.
9: All checked bags are scanned, typically using automated x-ray and computed tomography before being loaded onto the plane.
10: Oh, I don't believe that at all.
1: You're going to want to take it in your carry-on. If indeed that would be something that you were
10: not the largest of quantities.
1: Well, that's what
10: like
1: me
10: that.
1: And Jay came to the conclusion of. Is this way too much, man? It's way too much. Man.
10: You gotta break that up in trips.
1: You gotta have a couple people.
10: If that's what you want to do.
1: A couple different flights.
9: Right. Yeah, didn't watch blow. He was funneling all kinds of weed into this country. Or I guess it wasn't weed. It was cocaine, and he got that in here.
1: Oh, I'm going to see that tonight.
10: Oh, well, good.
1: It's a
10: Travis,
1: fine
10: that's
1: film.
10: Great.
1: It's a great movie.
10: What about the quarterback? The quarterback from the USC that was doing all that. Like, he would get to Australia with all that stuff.
9: I heard somebody tell me that if you got like a can of certain kind of chips that come in a circular can, and you remove some of them and then put some of that in there and then put them back in and resealed the top, that it's hard to sniff it out. And that you could
10: Does
9: ship
10: that
9: it.
10: Not work, Travis?
1: I wouldn't know.
9: You could ship it around that way if you're into the weed thing.
1: There are ways.
9: Because obviously it gets sent all over the place.
1: Yeah. And you're going between legal and non-legal.
10: Yeah, no, sure, but 75 pounds.
1: Way too much, man.
9: You're going to jail.
1: Honestly, a pound is kind of way too much, so
10: yes,
1: 75
10: right.
1: is just
10: a pound
1: ridiculous.
10: Of weed is a...
1: It's a lot.
10: Lot.
1: It's a lot of weed.
10: Of weed, I've been told.
1: Right, I've never been around, thought of, or even known anybody that would be in contact with that sort of thing, but... Yeah.
9: Well, I mean, the picture
10: God,
9: of it.
10: Is that a pound of weed?
9: It's an ungodly amount. Like, sure. What are you going to do with all that? It's not for you and your friends.
10: You know what she's going to do with it.
9: Yeah, but at 25 years old, you're already a drug kingpin?
10: It's the perfect time to get in it. That's a young man's game.
9: Yeah, but she's a woman.
10: A young person's game.
1: Texas is actually a little more open with the weed dealing than you would think. Because, like, in a lot of places, you kind of have to get in with the local gangs and be approved by them, but it doesn't quite work like that here. If you have a connect, just what I've been told.
10: Man, you have a lot of information on this. Just right off the top
1: I'm
10: of your head.
1: I'm a newsman.
10: Okay, what?
1: I'm doing my research.
10: Okay.
1: Making sure I'm on top of this.
10: You know, I can go undercover if you need me to.
1: All right, well, you know what? We could be a team. How about that? We had the races in town this weekend, Texas Motor Speedway, up and going for your truck series and your NASCAR. And a celebrity was in town because Frankie Muniz of Malcolm in the Middle is actually a NASCAR Craftsman Truck Series driver. He finished 23 out of 35 at the SpeedyCash.com 250 on Friday. However, he did not have a very good experience at our very own DFW airport. A lot of airport. And
9: he must have flown into Terminal C.
1: See, he wasn't clear on what exactly upset him. He just posted on X, bulldoze Dallas-Fort Worth airport and start over. And that is kind of the review I've been getting lately as we're preparing for World Cup. It's a little tough up there.
9: The construction makes it rough. Outside of that, I think it's extraordinarily easy to navigate.
10: It is. But the construction is giving you all right, you have to left exit here, right exit here. It's a bit confusing.
1: Right.
10: So you don't have to bulldoze it.
1: No.
10: They're They're constructing it now to try and see if they can make it better.
9: Right. And it's set up extremely easy. I mean, this terminal goes here, roads go. I mean, it all funnels the ways that you need it to. It makes sense, but when there's the construction, Terminal C, there's a problem.
10: It is a little intimidating at first if you are not familiar with it, but once you are, then it feels like it's one of the easier airports to get around.
9: Like, do you think he buys the middle seat on purpose when he flies? Just waiting for somebody to make the joke.
1: Okay.
10: Boy, I didn't even get that.
1: Okay. I wasn't a big Malcolm guy.
10: Are you? Joke! You approve of that, Baldy?
2: Hello.
10: Baldy, that's a good one.
3: Well crafted.
10: Okay.
3: Only the finest words and syllables there.
10: Okay.
3: Hey, guys.
1: Hey, guys, indeed.
9: Because if you saw him sitting there on the plane,
10: you'd be like, there's not a chance he would sit in the middle seat.
9: Yeah, because
10: like, I don't want to hear that.
9: It'd be constant. Everybody goes to the bathroom, kind of looks, and goes, no. Come on, in the middle. And then he'd be like, yeah, I got it.
10: I get it.
1: Man,
10: it's the only seat they had available. I'm trying to get home.
1: When is the last time Frankie Muniz sat in a middle seat on a plane? Pre-Malcolm in the middle?
9: You would think. Like, surely he's flying private, right?
1: I don't know about private, but he's...
10: Frankie Muniz is flying private?
1: Definitely first class.
9: Well, I don't know. How much does it... I thought Rich... Isn't he rich? He was on a show.
1: Yeah, Agent Cody Banks didn't do that great, so I don't know if...
3: I did a big fat liar.
9: He has a net worth of $40 million.
1: Yeah, no, he's
10: okay,
1: doing okay.
10: Maybe he's flying private.
9: Surely he's flying private.
1: He's doing well enough to be a full-time NASCAR truck driver.
9: Right, and you see...
10: I didn't think he would be worth $40
9: million. Well, how much do you have to be worth to fly private? I thought you got, like, some buddies and you just get on one of those things.
1: Oh, thanks, Norm.
9: I've no concept of it. I've never flown private. I don't even know how I would.
1: With your feet up in that little pod...
10: Maybe he's just first class.
9: You think?
10: Flying commercial, but just first
1: class. That's what I would think.
9: Like, not his own plane, but surely he would know somebody.
10: Like, just rent a private.
9: I'm going to Dallas. And
1: he's definitely
9: all...
1: flown private before, but regularly
10: I
1: would
10: assume. I don't know if he's doing it on a regular basis.
9: Like, golfers fly private.
1: I think those celebrities are flying commercial-ish first class a lot more than you think. Because private is so expensive, and to stay rich, you kind of need to not fly private all the time. Yeah, they do a lot of moving around.
9: Yeah, it makes sense. Can you imagine getting on a flight and you see, like, Brad Pitt just sitting in first class?
1: He might be a little too big for first class.
10: Although, that's the reason it's first class. I would say that, but if I had the dough.
1: Because at a certain level, you are doing private flights.
9: Right.
1: Like, a lot. Like, maybe not for every flight, but anytime you're flying for pleasure... You're going to the islands.
9: Yeah, I would think part of it just to avoid the hassle of having, because they'd have to wait at the gate like the rest of us. And so you wonder, like, for the value of, man, I do not want to get.
10: You don't think a big enough star can
9: just hang
10: maybe
9: out
10: go
9: at the
10: to
9: gate?
10: A lounge or something, and then right when they're about to board, just
9: maybe.
1: They're in the Admiral's Lounge with Donovan.
9: I mean.
1: You're like, couldn't a big enough star be hidden away from the public and maybe be escorted
3: there,
1: to their.
9: Yeah, when you roll with Donnie, that's how it works. We go to the Admiral's Lounge show right before we have to
1: board. Mayor of Duncanville.
9: He gets on the plane like immediately, and I'm usually the last person boarding.
1: There's like
10: Google me,
1: there's
10: bitch.
1: A farewell crew outside the airport. Just we love you, Donnie. We'll see you when you get
10: it's
1: home.
10: Someone with an earpiece, Mr. Lewis, it's time to board.
9: The last time we tried to get
10: you.
9: In.
10: Thank
1: your
10: you.
1: Secret Service from Duncanville.
9: The Admiral's Club was like, hey, is he with you? And I was like, yeah, I'm with him. And they go, you can't look like that here.
1: Oh, yeah, no.
9: I don't know what that means.
1: You were in a baseball hat,
9: You're
1: sir?
9: Not very admiral.
10: Like, yeah,
9: that's very true. I'm not.
1: Nailed me on that. All right, that's the news.
10: All right, thank you, Travis. It's 10:49. It's the invasion. We will hop aboard the OSS for other sports stuff coming up at 11:10. But coming up next, let's talk a little Kentucky Derby and why I think it stands out from all the other sporting events. And we'll talk about it next here on The Ticket.
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18: Sometimes you can tell a lot about what someone wants to do offline by looking at what they do online. Let me tell you about Pinterest's first parenting trend report. Pinterest is a huge platform. They have 600 million monthly users, 80 billion searches per month. The report found a shift from the iPad kid era to now, when parents are actually more interested in real-world adventures and hands-on activities. The Global Trends and Insights lead at Pinterest told us, families are thoughtfully designing childhoods rooted in creativity, intention, and meaningful experiences. One psychologist we spoke to said he sees this as a reflection of parents' desire to build core capacities in their children: resilience, curiosity, self-regulation, empathy. These things don't grow automatically, but are built through lived experience. I'm Dr. Sanjay Gupta, helping you live a better life.

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0: Jacob DeGrom takes the mound for the Rangers in the series opener against the Yankees tonight. He threw six innings, allowing one run in a 3-2 loss to New York last week. First pitch of 6:05. It's locker cleanout day for the Stars. Glenn Gulson confirming to the media in exit interviews, Mikko Rantanen was not injured for the playoffs. He had not yet got to full speed from his Olympics injury. And the Magic have fired head coach Jamal Mosley just one day after a Game 7 loss to the Pistons in a first-round exit. Mosley had led Orlando to two division titles and three consecutive winning seasons. That is the Ticket Ticker. I'm Ryan Baldwin, Sports Radio 96.7, 13-10 The Ticket.
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2: 10:57, Monday morning here with the Invasion. Donovan Lewis, Matt McLaren, rolling along. We'll hop aboard the OSS for some other sports S coming your way here in 15 minutes or so. But Saturday afternoon, evening, whatever you want to reference it as, we had, I would imagine, if there is one horse race that most people are aware of, that would be the Kentucky Derby. And we did indeed on May 2nd see the 152nd running of the Kentucky Derby there at Churchill Downs. That's such an interesting day to me because it is, if you don't know anything about horse racing, if you can't name a single horse in the race, you have an idea of what the Kentucky Derby is. And even people that aren't anywhere near there, because I was out and about before I came and was hanging with you guys on Saturday, and we saw a couple of groups of people who were dressed up like they were going to go to the Kentucky Derby. Obviously, we're not, but they had the little hat on.
3: Yep, they do it here in town.
2: All Lone dressed
3: Star
2: up.
3: Park, they'll yeah. dress up, and the crowds are massive for Lone Star Park, and not just that. But just any other gathering place, if you have big televisions, people,
2: right.
3: you say, hey, we're having a Kentucky Derby party, a watching party, they're going to dress up. They're going to put the hats on and the seersucker suits, and yeah. that's what it's all about. And that's why it's become that spectacle that is a pretty much top five, top three sporting event for a lot of people who are into that. I've always wanted to go, want to see if I'll ever get a chance to make it out there, and may just have to bite the bullet and say, it's just the experience to say you were there, but I want that experience to be right. But man, it's something that if I get that, that will be a huge check mark as far as a sports dream to go and check that out. And it's a lot of pomp and circumstance, of course, for 2 minutes of action. The lead up to it,
2: right,
3: is massive. And they have a huge pregame giving you all the inside about everything. Now that's something that I really don't check out a lot. As far as the I don't check out the pregame for the Super Bowl. Call me when they're about to kick this thing off. Let's
2: right,
3: go.
2: Right.
3: And that's usually how I am about those pregame shows with these big sporting events. But man, it's just something about this that you're right. It will put it in the mind of everyone, even just the casual fan who's not even thinking about horse racing, will know about the Kentucky Derby and will ask who won
2: right.
3: after the race. Like they knew exactly who was in it. You don't know the participants. You don't know the jockeys. You don't know anything.
2: Nope.
3: But you want to know the result of this. And it is, besides for me, like track and field, maybe like the 4x100 relay or something like that, the most hold your breath kind of exhilarating sport that's out there. And for me, I think when it comes to that and something that you're not too familiar with, man, I think the announcing is what takes it over the top. And I think that happens in yeah. track and field and the sprint relay also. But man, the Kentucky Derby, don't know the guy's name, been doing it for a while, but man, I think his call of the entire race is the cherry on top. That's what it's all about. And of course, we have the first female trainer that won the Kentucky Derby, and her reaction to it where she's on the sideline screaming her head off is something that if you own the horse, hell, I was partial owner of a horse And I went to Lone Star Park to see that horse race, and I was going bananas.
4: Of course you were.
3: As that horse was going down the track. It is not even on the same level at all about the Kentucky Derby. This is a freaking major that he's going to win, and you're just going nuts. I mean, we were screaming our heads off,
4: yes,
3: and we're probably one of 35 people that had a little tiny stake in this horse. So I can just imagine when you're in the big one, how that's going to go. And her reaction to it, man, every time I see the clip of her on the side reacting and yelling for the jockey and getting excited, it gives me goosebumps every single time.
2: Yeah, it's pretty awesome. And I've always enjoyed, because you can't have, in the world of horse racing, you can't have two registered horses with the same name, like, ever. And so that's why all these names are the craziest, wildest names. Some of them might be, like, I was surprised the favorite in this race on Saturday was Renegade. I can't believe there hasn't been a horse called Renegade before. That seems like such an obvious name that somebody would have used years ago.
3: Oh, it does. Yeah, right. Yeah, that is surprising.
2: But, man, you get some weird just phrases or names or whatever, because it's people just trying to come up with something that they can register that gets approved.
3: And, of course, working with Norm all those years, and he had his fantasy call of the big Triple Crown races. And I always was fascinated with him and his love for horse racing and making that call.
2: Yeah.
3: And it's great. But, man, I just kind of want to hear the entirety of the race, because I think they do such a good job of painting that picture, and especially when it's down the stretch and it's close. I don't think there's anything like that in sports, man. When you get to that point of the backstretch of a Triple Crown race that's really tight, I don't think there's anything else like it. Okay, check it out.
5: They're off in the Kentucky Derby. Renegade getting bunched about on the inside. He did get in a little bit of traffic. Wonder Dean goes out to the front with Six Speed on the outside. And Denon Bourbon is up close with So Happy as well. So it's these four to set the pace.
3: Hey, can you pause it, Travis? Dude, the horse is running on the track, sounding like thunder in the background while he's announcing it, I think adds to the whole mystique of the whole thing. Just hearing those horses, those big old beasts getting down as fast as they can, man. I love it. I'm sorry. Continue.
5: As well. So it's these four to set the pace. Then Emerging Market. Pavlovian to the outside. Potente and Litmus Test along the rail. Break of two to Further Ado's. In between, Chief Wallaby and Robusta. Three to Intrepido and Incredibles. And then Commandment, who finds himself about 10 lengths off the lead. Then it's a big gap back to Renegade, who was in a little bit of traffic there on that first turn. Oselli is next. And then come the two trailers, Albus and late running Golden Tempo. So on to the backstretch they go here in the Kentucky Derby. Six Speed is expected, setting the pace of 46.44. Opening half mile here. The lead is two lengths. So Happy and Japan's Denon Bourbon heads apart. Second and third, Wonder Dean is fourth and behind them. Litmus Test is fifth along the rail. An Emerging Market, Pavlovian. Further Ado is in behind them. Further Ado about seven lengths behind under John Velasquez. And then Potente down to the inside and Chief Wallaby. Commandment has seven to make up. He's outside of Intrepido, then Incredible. Renegade is in behind that group. He's on the rail. He's got 10 lengths to make up. As Six Speed and Denon Bourbon 1-2 on the far turn. Mike Smith and So Happy are there to their outside. Two and a half back. And then down toward the inside comes Emerging Market as they make their way to the top of the stretch. Further Ado is getting going on the far outside with Commandment. They're both putting in their runs as they arrive into the final furlong. Oselli is also gaining ground on the far outside as they come to the last 16th of a mile. Denon Bourbon in front. Oselli, a huge long shot. Renegade and Golden Tempo are closing two. Here's Golden Tempo! Golden Tempo! And Sheree DeMaul make history in the Kentucky Derby over Renegade in a final time of 202.27 seconds.
3: I love it. It's so chaotic, but he makes it sound so smooth until the end, where he gets so hyped as it's going down the stretch with Golden Tempo and two brothers as jockeys, first and second place.
2: Pretty
3: and
2: cool.
3: The picture of them with the high five, holding hands after the race as they're still on the track riding around, man. It was so fun to watch.
2: Didn't see it this time, and I always forget that it's happening until I see somebody dressed like that and I look up and I'm like, oh yeah, Kentucky Derby.
4: But we should announce some big
2: breaking. Sure. Here
6: Let's
2: we go.
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0: Dallas Mavericks hiring Masai Ujiri as the franchise's new team president and alternate governor. He ran the Raptors from 2013 to 2025 and was the architect of the 2019 NBA championship team.
3: They said they wanted to have that announced by mid-May. They get a jump on it early May. Masai Ujiri is now the new president of basketball operations and general manager of your Dallas Mavericks. You know what? Let's come back and talk more about him. He did get that title in 2019 with Toronto, and he is your new head man here in Dallas. We'll do that in the OSS, and we'll do it next here on The Ticket.
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20: We are finally starting to learn more things we can do to keep our brains sharp as we age. A lot of people think crossword puzzles or Sudoku might do the trick, but the science doesn't really bear that out. What one recent study found, though, was that a certain type of brain training seems to have a significant impact on cognition as we get older. It wasn't memory or even problem-solving tasks that moved the needle. It was an interactive computerized game that tested the ability to recognize two separate images in faster and faster sequences. It's what we call a task of divided attention, in which you don't have a conscious strategy on how to improve. That's according to the study's lead author. You're just trying to do the best you can to figure out how to divide your attention. Now, the game in this study was called Double Decision. If you want to find it and try it out yourself. I'm Dr. Sanjay Gupta, helping you live a better life.

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0: 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Mavs hiring Masai Ujiri to lead basketball operations as the franchise's new team president and alternate governor. Ujiri, the architect of the 2019 Raptors championship squad, but was fired by Toronto last summer. A day after a first-round exit, Magic have fired head coach Jamal Mosley. Orlando, blowing a 3-1 lead in the series, have not made it past the first round since 2010. And the Stars conducting the final media availability of the year in Frisco. Jamie Benn finishing a one-year contract this season. The captain not yet sure if he will return for an 18th season in Dallas. 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That is the Ticket Ticker. 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
2: 11:14, Monday morning here with The Invasion, Donovan Lewis, Matt McLaren. And let's dive right into the big breaking news of the day as the Dallas Mavericks. You want a basketball name? You want somebody who is a proven champion in the league? The Dallas Mavericks have gone out and gotten that man to run this franchise. Their new president of basketball operations will be Masai Ujiri. He spent 12 years running the Toronto Raptors, led them to 7 consecutive playoff appearances, won an NBA championship with Toronto in 2019. Of course, bringing over Kawhi Leonard in the DeMar DeRozan trade. So a guy who's not afraid to make the big moves, a guy that is a proven winner in this league. Of course, to be fair, Toronto did decide to move on from him about a year ago. It was last July because they hadn't made the playoffs for 3 straight seasons. But, man, of the available guys, it makes sense that you would like to see get a shot to run this thing. He had to be way up there at the top of the list.
3: I think he had to have been. You have, and you know, some of the names that we heard and we thought, man, it just doesn't feel like it's realistic for them to leave their situations to come to Dallas, because it was Presti from Oklahoma City. What other names that were out
2: there?
3: The
2: dude from Minnesota.
3: Connolly. Right. So you're thinking, yeah, I just don't know that situation is better. And Toronto had 5 straight losing seasons before Ujiri was hired in Toronto, and they made the playoffs 7 straight years. They won 6 division titles, and I know division titles really doesn't mean a thing in basketball now, but they were tops in their division 6 times, 2 Eastern Conference Finals appearances, and 1 championship that won in 2019. So, yes, if you are thinking names that will excite you to bring in to move the needle and see if they can get things turned around quickly, you feel like that's one of those names that can do it, because you do have pieces here to work with to see how you can build around it. And what seems to be a little bit

0: bit more flexibility than we thought at first, as far as the Mavericks can get to bring people in around right. it. Yeah, I think that's a good hire for them.
1: Yeah, and you look at a franchise that already brought Rick Welts out of retirement to run kind of more of the business type thing and transition them into their new facility.
0: Get that new arena, baby, yeah.
1: Which is fantastic. So maybe Patrick Dumont at first didn't quite understand what he was doing, but it feels like he is doing the best he can to get the best minds in the basketball world to come in here and run this thing. And not only is he the president of basketball operations, and I don't know necessarily what this means, but he's also going to be the Mavs' alternate governor, which I would assume gives him quite a voice.
0: I would think so. And now you wonder what roles that Michael Finley and Riccardi will have in the organization now that they're not. I think, no disrespect to those guys, but if you want to put a little juice under this fan base and this franchise to say how we can turn this thing around, that moves the needle more than Michael Finley.
1: 100% it does. I mean, again, you're talking about a guy that went out, figured out how to win a championship in Toronto. And yeah, Kawhi left and didn't end up staying there, but he got it done. And the move that he made worked. And I think this is a respected basketball mind for somebody. And I do think it helps that you now have a dude that's going to run this thing that had absolutely no connection whatsoever yes. to any of that stuff that happened
0: yes.
1: with Luka.
0: Yes, you have a new mind, new voice in there to say, all right, you know what? I'm not committed or I don't know anything of what's going on except for the outside. So now I can come in
1: right.
0: and kind of put my thing into place. Now, he has had a habit of not holding his tongue and saying exactly how he feels.
1: He drops some F-bombs and says the S to the crowd. I mean, it's great. We'll rally yeah, behind that. Let's go. He's been fined a couple of times.
0: And screamed to do awful things to Brooklyn that got him fined. Yep. And not giving an S about other things as far as Paul Pierce was concerned that got him to fine also and the team fine. So you're wondering if that's, you know, he's a young man when he got the job. Is that just because he's grown up now and you won't see that? Or do you need to see a little fire in his organization to get this thing going? Anyway, it's a good move for the Mavericks, I feel, to get a name in here that is respected
1: yeah.
0: and is a proven champion, so you can try and just get the stink out of what the heck happened here before and try to get a fresh start with a fresh mind to see how they can turn this thing around. And he did that with Toronto really quickly. He got them relevant really quickly when he first got there, maneuvering pieces around. And now it feels like he has a little flexibility to do the exact same thing here.
1: Yeah, and keep in mind, the draft lottery is Sunday, when we will find out exactly where they will end up, and then moving forward and finding, hopefully, you don't move down. I don't know that you're going to wind up with the number one pick again, but maybe if you're lucky, you move up a couple of spots, you get a high-level prospect to pair with Cooper Flagg moving forward next year. They got three picks in this draft coming up, and now you have a defined direction of where, or at least who's going to run this thing. We'll see his vision, but whatever it is, starts with Cooper Flagg and how you build something around that guy and get those pieces. And we've talked about this a million times during the season. As sad as that season went, it did become a conversation of, okay, who's still here next year? And who's still here in a couple of years as this thing makes its transition from maybe as bad as it's ever been, as Cooper Flagg grows and becomes no longer an 18-year-old guy, not even 19, but eventually is 21, 22, and has been in the league 3 or 4 years, what can this look like? And this is the beginning of that direction.
0: How nervous would you be, though? Because I will bet you the talks involving and trying to get him here to run this franchise was, I need a little bit of leeway and control about what's happening. How mm-hmm. nervous are you that, okay, the last guy we gave the keys to ran this car off the road. But in order to get him here, I'm pretty sure
1: right.
0: that you had to say
1: you
0: have everything at your disposal. You can make whatever moves that you want, and we're going to trust you. It's hard to trust someone after you had such a bad breakup of
1: It is, but
0: of trust broken.
1: At least this dude has shown that the things he's done in his time led to a championship. And I also don't imagine, I don't know if he would have done the Luka deal or not. Nobody could possibly comprehend that. DeMar DeRozan had been in Toronto.
0: I'm
1: going to
0: lean in and say no.
1: I would say no
0: as
1: well.
0: That 29 other GM, well, 28.
1: I can't imagine that would happen. There is no way. You got to think, even if that's the case, and he comes and he goes, look, love it. You're going to pay me a lot. I've got complete, absolute power, essentially.

0: And Dumont might have had to have said, okay, yeah, you're running this thing. You know more than I do. You've won a title. You've had success. The only thing I will say is you are not trading Cooper Flagg. That is, and surely he goes, trust me, dude, I'm not. We're building around this kid.
1: And we can't do that to the city again.
0: Right. I mean, you want to see good luck building anything ever again.
1: I know.
0: If you were to do that.
1: Masai Ujiri, the former GM of the Toronto Raptors, is now the president of basketball operations and the alternate governor here in Dallas. The Mavericks make the deal. They said they wanted someone in place by mid-May, and they get their guy before the draft lottery, because the news came out that Finley and Ricardo are going to represent the Mavericks out at the draft lottery
0: right
1: this coming up week, because the luck that they brought last year. You wonder if that's going to change and they get their new president of basketball ops out there. I don't know. I don't know if they'll pull that back to have him go out. But that's a name that everyone knows, that's well-respected in the game. And he's part of the Mavericks organization now.
0: He is. He is indeed.
1: All right. We usually hop aboard the OSS for other sports stuff in this segment, so let's go ahead and do that. Again, Masai Ujiri is now the president of basketball operations and the alternate governor here at the Mavericks. So I'm pretty sure he's going to come in. They're going to have a press conference tomorrow to introduce him to the masses. So we'll definitely get some quotes and maybe even air it here on the ticket.
0: So we'll start with the Rangers. It did not go their way as they lost the last two there in Detroit. So they lost two out of three. And, man, this offense that for a while was looking good, they have not scored more than five runs in a game since they beat Pittsburgh 6-1 back on April 23rd. They got five runs the first day in Detroit. They lost 5-1 on Saturday, 7-1 yesterday. And I was at my son's basketball games, but I was kind of loosely following along as I could on my phone. Jack Leiter, for the first few innings, was lights out. And, man, when the bottom fell out of this thing, I think it was the fifth, if I remember, when he gave up that home run, that it just fell out. The bottom just fell out of this thing. And 7-1, a couple of games under 500. Now you turn the corner. You got three in a row starting tonight with two night games in New York and then the afternoon game on Thursday before you come back home against the Cubs in Arizona. But the hope is that maybe, and we've talked about this, if you somehow could maybe get a couple from New York and you're 18 and 19 coming back, you actually don't feel too bad with what they've gone through. But something with this offense in the last couple of weeks is way off.
1: And it was early in the season where Josh Young couldn't do a thing, and now he's the only one that seems like he's competent at the plate. Brandon Nimmo has been fine. He came back yesterday, but he missed a couple of games because of a sore hammy, but he's back. But other than that, who in this lineup can you trust at all at the plate?
0: No one.
1: Even, and I think some of the good vibes, we thought, okay, well, they're leaving a lot of guys in scoring position. They're not hitting well, but you can see that the offense doesn't have any give up like it did last year. Well, you're getting the same results. So whether it's give up or not give up, it's still not pretty to watch that they can't score and they're wasting really good pitching performances. It's going to be the same narrative that we had last year, man. You go out there and saying, I have to pitch perfectly in order for this team to stay in it because my offense doesn't have my back. And now you're starting to see some of that signs way too early on in this season right now.
0: It is highly unfortunate because I do believe, and still some of the metrics that you can look at, they're better than they were last year. And you keep hoping that eventually the runs will come your way. But man, it's a struggle. It is a struggle when, to your point, the pitching for a lot of the times you go out there and you feel like is giving you what you need, and you've just got nothing offensively to give them any support. Even if you're down 2-0, you give up a home run, it shouldn't be we have to pitch perfect or we lose. Guys are going to make mistakes, and the other team gets paid too. And they're going to, sometimes even if you don't make a mistake, they're going to earn their money. You got to have somebody that's putting some runs across the plate, man, and it's been a rough last 2 to 3 weeks with the way that this offense has brought it. And they're winning games when their pitching is, all right, well, we only made two mistakes today instead of three, so we can actually maybe win. I mean, it's crazy.
1: And I know a lot of people in Dallas are saying, you know what, the NHL playoffs are over because the Stars are out. No, they continue to roll along now that the first round is officially complete, because Montreal keeps Canada's hopes alive of maybe bringing a Stanley Cup home. They win Game 7 on the road in Tampa. They went 2-1. They advanced to the second round. And then the first round of Colorado and Minnesota went down yesterday, and we saw the brick wall of Volstead against the Stars. And he gives up 8 goals last night against Colorado. They lose 9-6 as game 2, I believe, is Tuesday. Insane. And then they don't play again until like Saturday.
0: Yeah, they got up 4 days off.
1: So Colorado had all this time to prepare for games 1 and 2, and then they get another 4 days off.
2: The NBA's got the Timberwolves on Wednesday, Friday, and they don't want to go up against them, but they also don't want them to play on one day of rest in between traveling from game 2 to 3. So you end up with, 4 days off.
1: They're hockey dudes.
3: It's very strange.
1: They can handle it.
0: Very strange.
1: This is not a schedule for human beings. I'm with Norm on this one.
0: Did you see the Savannah Bananas thing at Kyle Field?
1: I did.
0: They had 102,000 people show up to watch the Savannah Bananas at Kyle Field.
1: Why do people don't... Why are they kind of hating on this? It's fun.
0: It is fun, man. I would not want to sit that far away in that crowd.
1: Okay, that's true.
0: That.
1: Not as far as being a part of it, but obviously they have something. If you're going to have 100,000 people out there,
0: it's great for kids.
1: It's awesome. I think it's probably adults will have more fun. It feels like it's not the cool thing to do to say, man, I enjoy that. That's fun. I know it's not the actual sport of baseball that some.
0: No, they're the Harlem Globetrotters.
1: Curious are always, you know, if you change one thing about my sport, what are you doing? You can't do this to my baseball. Dude, let's have some fun around here. Yeah, it's the Harlem Globetrotters. And obviously they have their audience and their type, but I think some people are hesitant to even say that they like it because they feel like they'll get talked about or frowned upon because you like that. It's just good, clean, wholesome fun.
0: It's a trip, man. Some of the stuff that they do is just a trip.
1: Yeah, the volleyball, the set to where the dude caught it with the hat, that would make me laugh in person. Let's go.
0: They do a backflip, they catch it, and do a backflip while they catch it, throw them behind their back and all kinds of little tricks and stuff like that. It's fun. I mean, it's entertaining.
1: But 102,000 people is something that they probably didn't even expect that. No. Go, whoa, what the hell?
0: That is a massive crowd. And then finally, just real quick here, long time Yankee broadcaster, one of the greats of all time, John Sterling, passed away this weekend at the age of 87. He was the one that called 36 years of Yankees baseball, 5,060 consecutive Yankees games without missing one. Called him an 8 World Series, part of 4 championships. So John Sterling, just an iconic voice in the world of sports broadcasting, passing away at 87.
1: Again, if you did not hear the breaking news, Masai Ujiri, the former GM of the Toronto Raptors, has been hired by the Dallas Mavericks as their president of basketball operations and alternate governor. They will have a press conference for him on tomorrow.
0: What if it was a pressed conference?
1: It'd be really weird if it was a pressed conference. That wouldn't make
0: any
1: sense.
0: He's making a bunch of paninis and
1: talking about it. They have their guy to see if they can lead this team out of what the heck we've been watching the last couple of years. He did it in Toronto. We'll see if he can do it here in Dallas. It's the Invasion. Lunchtime is right around the corner. We'll get back into that Cowboys War Room audio, and another one dropped about just how it went down to get Caleb Downs. And it's very, very crazy to hear how it does, how the process goes. And we'll do that at the start of our lunch hour. But coming up next, a Monday staple, What If? And it's concerning those Cowboys, and we'll do it next here on The Ticket.
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13: When it comes to the myriad reasons people don't get enough exercise, psychologist Diana Hill has heard them all. She's the author of a new book with a great title, I Know I Should Exercise, But. On a recent episode of my podcast, Chasing Life, Hill told me the number one reason people don't exercise is because they don't feel like they have enough time. She told us that she encourages people she works with to shift from an either-or mindset to a both-and mindset. Hill herself uses time at her son's baseball game to walk around the field cheering him on, instead of sitting on the sidelines. She also recommends setting up your space at home, at work, in the car to facilitate movement. So every night before I go to bed, I lay out my workout clothes next to my bathroom sink, so they are waiting there for me as a good reminder. I'm Dr. Sanjay Gupta, helping you live a better life.
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2: Thank you, Travis. 11:37. Monday morning, here with the Invasion. Donovan Lewis, Matt McLaren. We'll listen to some behind-the-scenes audio of the Dallas Cowboys, the moves they made in the NFL draft. Really interesting to hear how those little trades work, going from 12 to 11, dropping from 20 to 23, and the selections that they made. We'll kick off your lunch hour with that here in about 15 minutes or so. But before we get into what if, and this is almost a what if, you can almost start it here and just do a couple, because what if the Stars hadn't been injured? And they are having their end-of-the-year press conferences right now. Coach Scully spoke. You've had several of the players that have spoken. Miro Heiskanen says he tore an oblique muscle in the final Dallas-Minnesota game of the regular season. Then he missed, of course, those last few games of the year. Said the injury was slowly improving each game, but he'll get fully healthy over the summer. Roope Hintz said he tore his hamstring in two different places. And basically, when he thought he was good, he kind of re-injured it a little bit. And so that's what kept him out a little bit longer than they were originally anticipating. He thinks, according to him, that he could have been back by the second or third game if they had gone on to play Colorado, that he would have played in this series.
3: Damn, you tear your hamstring in two places. You say, no, I'm fine. I'll be out there. It is such a, it's a trip how, and everyone will have the sports cliche of, well, everyone's dealing with something this time of year. And it feels like it just hits the Dallas Stars at the worst possible time. Always by the around the playoffs with Robo and Miro last year.
2: Right.
3: And now Miro and Roope. And even Miko, who said, I'm fine. No injuries. But I would assume he never really got past what the heck happened at the Olympics.
2: Yeah, and apparently he did not want to mention what that was, what the injury was. But as you mentioned, he did say he felt fine by the time the playoffs came around. He didn't look fine.
3: He did not. It didn't look like himself. And I guess maybe I need to walk back what I talked about as far as the amount of hockey that they've played for the last few years, maybe catching up to him. I feel like that didn't play a factor in this. I think it's a convenient excuse to say, man, we just got outplayed. They were just a better team for this entire series.
2: They were.
3: I think Jake Oettinger was good enough to win this series, but he wasn't the best goalie on the ice. And that's a factor in that sport. And I don't think that's saying anything badly about Otter. It's just that that dude on the other side was a wall, and he played really well, and the people in front of them played really well. They just got taken to the bridge, man. And it happens.
2: They do.
3: In this sport. It's with two evenly matched teams. It feels like the better goalie is going to win the majority of the time, and they had him.
2: They did. Unfortunately for us. So a couple of the other things that came out, Nils Lundqvist said that, again, he got that skate to the face.
3: Yes.
2: He said it looked worse than it was. He just needed a few stitches. His quote is, I was pretty lucky in an unlucky moment. Tyler Seguin says that he will be as strong as ever when he returns. He's on pace to be ready for day one of training camp, so no long-term lingering effects from the torn ACL that he suffered. Jamie Benn, the longtime captain of the Dallas Stars. Glenn Goldson says that he hopes that Jamie Benn comes back. Said he'll talk about the decision Wednesday. And Jamie Benn has not yet decided what he will do next offseason. His quote, we'll see, hopefully. And then Jake Oettinger, as you mentioned, he said, this is a great quote from him. You talk about just throwing it out how it is. I don't feel like I accomplished any of my goals. I want to win a Stanley Cup. I want to win a Vezina Trophy. And I want to be a starting goalie for Team USA. And none of those things happened. And then he did say that he is going to get some advice from former Stars goalie Ben Bishop this offseason. So we'll see. But anytime you lose like that after the runs they've had years past, and we all know what the expectation is now with this franchise, I imagine there's a lot of looking in the mirror of how can we be better and how can next year we not be the team that's just slightly behind?
3: I know. I don't think this is one of those series to where you're hitting your head against the wall saying, why? How could this possibly happen? Because of the format and because of how good that Minnesota team is. If it's the old format and you're the second seed and you lose to the seventh seed,
2: right,
3: that's another story. This one, I think, was a toss-up to a lot of people, and I think a lot of people had Minnesota advancing because they are a fine team.
2: Yeah.
3: I don't know. I feel like coin flips don't go your way, and coin flips are one to where you definitely want to make those excuses because your team loses. You just don't want to fully admit that your team was just not the best team out there. It always has to be something if your team is going to lose.
2: Yeah, but I would also say, and I really do believe in game one and game five, I guess it was, that's just, they did not play well. And you wonder, had they come out and won game one and did not maybe play the worst game that we saw them play all year, that's where I ask the questions of, okay, why does that happen? How can we not avoid that? Because if the Stars had played to the level that you believe they're capable of playing at, might it have been different? I mean, maybe not, but there were times where it just didn't feel like the Stars played the type of hockey that we were used to them playing.
3: And it was a bit closer than what we all think. Man, they were one swing of a stick away of going up 3-1 in the series.
2: They were, but
3: so it's not like it was just one of those to where, oh my gosh, we no, just but couldn't I do get think, over the hump.
2: I do think relying on the power play, they relied on the power play.
3: Sure.
2: Eventually, and we saw it catch up to them, because if you didn't have a power play, you couldn't score. And they were very effective on the power play in the regular season, and maybe that aspect of this team got overlooked a little bit.
3: Man, I think their main thing, if they can go into a, because you're right, I think they will definitely be contenders for the next few years with the young talent that they have. If they can go into a playoff series as healthy as they can be, no one's going to have the full health, but not missing some of those key players, then maybe that can realize some of the expectations that they are trying to achieve. And they've been right there, even with all those injuries that's been around at these times.
2: It's really hard to overcome those when you are playing. They were able to get past Colorado last year somehow with the injuries that they had, and they couldn't get past Minnesota this year. Because you do wonder, what if? What if the $18 million, roughly, that Sagan and Hintz make combined wasn't unable to skate for you? That is a significant chunk of cash, and you're paying those two guys. I mean, Hintz is your number one center. That top-level guy, a really great two-way skater. There's a reason why you invest that amount of money in those players, and when they can't play because of injury, that is a huge hole on your roster.
3: Man, and if you think it's just that easy to say bye-bye to Jamie Benn, I think you're just not thinking rationally. You may be thinking emotionally because of the production that's gone down, but him being the captain for that long, and it feels like that room is definitely in order. That's a, no matter the production on the ice, that is a hard, I think, role to fill. Putting a C on someone's chest that can do, I think, command the room like he did.
2: Right, and has the respect. And I mean, there's a reason why he's been the longest tenured captain in franchise history.
3: Yep.
2: And you see that. And it may not always be statistically, but you see he tried to go out there in game six and set a tone. He understands when to try and raise that level to go out there. He's a guy that will fight when you need to fight. He's a guy that'll lay a dude out when you need to lay a guy out.
3: And we've coming from your captain, it just means that much more to me.
2: And we've talked about this before, because publicly, anytime you hear the guy interviewed, you're like, come this guy? But it's different in the room. The way that he is with those guys is different. And he is a voice that people respect and listen to. He's been doing this for a long time. So it is. I do think there's a level of letting him decide when he's had enough.
3: Right. And it's not like he's costing you a ton.
2: No.
3: He's still in a first contract he had. Okay, then that's what we need to talk. But last year, he just made like $1 million, right?
2: Right, and you bring him back for that, see if he wants to skate another year. And
3: I wouldn't have any problems with it. None.
2: I think the production is fine for the role. There's the trade-off, the voice and the role and how to lead.
3: The salary, everything, and I think, is enough
2: because
3: to
2: he's
3: say,
2: a bottom six guy at this point.
3: Sure.
2: But you need those guys. You need depth.
3: And I think it's reasonable to think, okay, so who do you place it on?
2: Right.
3: Because they take that pretty seriously.
2: They do.
3: That C on the sweater, and who's up next? It's not always your best player, because I think you easily default to, okay, then put it on Miko. He's the best player. He's the one with the most expectations. You wondered, is that captain material?
2: Right.
3: Is he going to go out there and drop him when he needs to drop him and send a message?
2: Right.
3: I don't know. I don't know if that's who he is or not. That's a huge responsibility.
2: It is, which is why they probably are welcoming him back for another
3: year. I think
2: year.
3: They will.
2: If he wants to come back, I mean, he'll be on the team. If he wants to play, he'll be a star, of course.
3: Yeah, it'll be his decision to say he wants to go because, you know, you've seen that with Madonna as far as not wanting to to leave. And I can't remember what the contract status was with Madonna when he left. And they're saying, okay, but for the production, we just can't pay you that. We get it. And what you mean in this franchise, you have a statue, but it's just not reasonable.
2: Yeah.
3: I think it's reasonable with Jamie Benn. As much as a lot of people are just screaming, no, no, just get rid of him. It's productive. But no, I don't think it's that easy.
2: I don't either. And I do think that there is a need for that that matters. But at the same time, he has been the captain for a team that has not been able to achieve the ultimate goal.
3: Well, you know what? We're going to talk a little more about that at 12:30 because I think this is going to be a good conversation with those Cowboys and Stars.
2: Yes.
3: As we talk about those expectations and the perception of both franchises. So we'll do that in our lunch hour at 12:30. As a matter of fact, lunchtime is just right around the corner. We come back, we eavesdrop in the war room with the Cowboys. The Pick is In is a show that came on ESPN, and you're getting a behind-the-scenes look on how it went down with the celebrated Cowboys draft, and we'll listen to it next here on The Ticket.
0: 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Along with Bobby Duncan, Isaac Hoskins, Courtney Patton, and Jub Jub's Bird Dogs. 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
24: You know, I watched a video the other day about kids getting landlines at home. We haven't had a landline in my house in I can't even tell you how long. But seeing these parents about my age being teleported back to their own childhoods, a simpler time before screens, was really powerful. And as for the kids, they sat and had conversations with their grandparents without multitasking or being distracted by a screen. I thought this was a great way to have kids stay in touch with family members and friends without getting sucked into the smartphone era too young. Of course, you need other people close by to hop on board as well if this is something that's going to work. Perhaps most important, I realized, these relics can be a great conversation starter with your children. You can talk about what it really means to be connected in this day and age. Things have changed a lot. I'm Dr. Sanjay Gupta, helping you live a better life.
5: What gift would make your mom feel like the number one mom? 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A shopping spree? 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

0: 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Mavs, a new president of basketball operations, former Raptors GM Masai Ujiri. In 15 years between Denver and Toronto, Ujiri's teams have gone 690 and 504, made the playoffs 12 times. A day after a first-round exit, the Magic have fired head coach Jamal Mosley. Mosley spent the past five seasons with Orlando, making the playoffs in each of the last 3 years. And Stars wrapping up the season with exit interviews in Frisco. Jim Noh will speak at a later date, but Jason Robertson says contract negotiations between the two will begin soon. Ticker also a service of Image 360. In Dallas, a plain van is invisible. 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That is the Ticket Ticker. 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
1: 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It's lunch with the invasion.
2: By the way, Brick, what is that you're eating?
3: Oh, it's one of those delicious falafel hot dogs with cinnamon and bacon on top.
2: What do you mean, one of those? Those don't exist. I mean, that's a used coffee filter with cigarette butts on it.
3: Well, I got it out of the food basket at the end of the lunch line.
2: That's the garbage can.
4: Mm-hmm. Although with the cooking at this place, there's not much difference. Whammy!
5: We all know what that means. That means it is Lunchtime with the Invasion, brought to you by Matt Osborne, the Texas Law Dog, Matt McLaren, Donovan Lewis. Happy to join you on this Monday. It is the 4th day of May, and we appreciate you being with us. We'll have a little Cowboy Stars comparison at 12:30. Can Matt do it? There's a project in his mind. Can he accomplish his goal?
6: Can I?
5: We'll discuss that at 12:15. But before we get into the Cowboys in the War Room audio, again, if you haven't heard the breaking news, the Dallas Mavericks hire Masai Ujiri, the former general manager of the Toronto Raptors. He is the president of basketball operations and alternate governor here in Dallas as he will take over this franchise to see if he can turn them around. He did just that in Toronto when he was hired. They made seven straight playoff appearances after three straight losing seasons, seven straight playoff appearances, two Eastern Conference Finals appearances, and one title, and that was the Kawhi Leonard year. He made the move for Kawhi in 2019. He's also found a lot of talent late in the draft as they've maneuvered their way, and they kept Toronto relevant for a long time. Had his issues the last few years before he was let go, but 12 years in that organization, eight playoff appearances, and now he is here with the Dallas Mavericks. They will have an introductory press conference for him on tomorrow, sometime tomorrow. We haven't heard a time yet, but if we'll carry it here on the ticket, and we'll get some cuts, and we'll be discussing that here in the future. But the Mavericks had a mid-May deadline for getting their guy in, and Masai Ujiri is the guy. So he's the president of basketball operations and alternate governor. All right, the pick is in. Is the show that was on ESPN showing you the behind the scenes of the NFL draft. We discussed it a little bit early on the show how the setting in the war room to me always was okay. It just looks a little weird. They're just almost kind of staring straight ahead. A lot of times they show them and they're kind of silent, but just the conversations that go on, we just don't know. And we heard a little bit of the audio earlier. And this longer cut was just released because the Dallas Cowboys got their guy. And Caleb Downs was universally praised as a great, great pick by the Dallas Cowboys at pick number 11. They moved up with Miami one spot to go get him. And you're just kind of hearing the behind the scenes of how it went down. This is about 3.5 minutes. So you can...
7: I have it in two cuts.
5: Two cuts, okay. Yeah. All right, well, you know what? Play the first cut then, Trav.
8: Miami is using all of its time here.
9: I really didn't think that Miami in this particular case was going to draft him. But I didn't doubt a minute that somebody else would come over and trade Miami out of that spot and get him right out from under us. It wasn't a hard decision to go ahead and up the ante and make sure we had him.
10: The league in general
6: had that feeling that, the draft wasn't that deep in blue chip type, especially defensive players. So, we just decided to pull the trigger there and send the two fives.
10: Hold on here, Steve. They'll move back one spot.
11: You'll move back one spot for a five? Yeah. No, we do 177, 180 if it's two fives. Okay, we got it. Fade in. Hold on, guys, please be quiet.
12: Hello, Ken.
11: Hey, this is Steven.
12: Hey, Steven.
11: We're giving them our pick number 12, and we're giving them 177, 180, Miami.
12: One sec. Oh, okay, yep.
11: Are we good?
12: Yes.
13: Turn it in.
12: We have the yellow.
11: Okay.
12: Well,
11: it doesn't run
14: the clock. It's we're on the clock. Time.
11: They're turning it in. We got 10 seconds, 2 seconds.
14: Then it's us on the clock.
11: Then it's
14: us on the clock.
12: Better hurry up and get it in.
15: Dallas has submitted its pick. Miami is on the clock.
11: Caleb Downs.
16: Hello?
17: Caleb. Yes, baby, I got somebody who wants to talk to you. Caleb.
5: Oh, such chaos.
17: Hey, Caleb, can you hear me?
16: Yes,
17: Caleb, this is Jerry Jones. You're a cowboy.
5: Oh, my gosh.
18: Yeah, that's it's chaotic. You figure that. Yeah. But their reaction is basically my reaction when they announced it at the draft.
5: Yeah, you almost fell out of your chair.
18: I was going nuts.
5: Chair leaning backwards, and I almost fell down. No, it's a just to make sure that they're not going to get it. Just to look what happened ahead, and everyone expected the Cowboys to deal with the Browns at six to make sure they go up and get Caleb Downs. And when they traded that pick to Kansas City, you cross your fingers hoping that they're not going to get him. And then Cleveland again at 9, and we played the audio of them calling Cleveland saying, "Hey, let's get to 9." We'll give you, 9 and what was that, 24 for 12 and 20, which evens out perfectly. And Cleveland was like, nope, we're throwing another 5. Nope. Okay, thank you. The phone, it's like a dude walking all the way across the room asking a girl to dance, and she said no, and you have to have the walk of shame back. That's what it felt like. And they finally, the Giants did them an extreme favor by not getting Caleb Downs, because Cleveland thought, okay, we want an offensive lineman. The Giants want an offensive lineman. Let's get the guy that we want.
18: Right.
5: So we won't have to even worry about that. And it just played out perfectly for Dallas. All right, you want to play the next cut? Let's keep going.
9: First thing we'll find out if Miami wants Downs.
19: But they might like to pick more than Downs.
9: They might. But if they don't like Downs.
20: The question is, what would you give to go one spot? It's 50 on the chart, which is a fifth.
9: Well, I would, if I thought Miami was going to take Downs and we want Downs, now I'd get serious about some points. But
20: you could get two fifths.
9: But if I'm Miami, why doesn't Miami sit there with us? We've had as much written about us and Downs as anybody there is in this draft.
21: We knew it was a long shot if we stayed at 12. He certainly was one of four players that we had that we were ready to put some ammo to go up to get.
18: Okay, and that's kind of what we had heard, that the six guys is what we were told that they really wanted to come away with, but you just heard them reference four guys that we would have
5: moving up using move some up serious ammo, right?
18: Yeah, and you got to think that was the idea at 9 to get ahead of the Giants to make sure that, hey, what did the Giants take them? And they did what they could do. There's just not much else you can do other than make the offer, and Cleveland turned them down. It's really fascinating to hear the workings of that, and you got to call the league office and like, hey, are we good? Are we good? Do you have it? Like, we are making this trade. It's been accepted. And the league going, yes, we got it. Okay. All right. Dallas has a pick in. Miami is now on the clock.
5: And it's a lot of moving parts as far as people in the background. Hey, man, the time is going. Let's go. You know, they shortened the time in the first round now, so you have a little less time to do your business, and of course, these teams are going to wait to the last minute. It's the look of it and the intel that you get is what gets me, because we talked earlier about the amount of people that are there, and the more people that are in the room, I think the harder it is to keep everything in tight. You expect a little loyalty, but man, I think everyone basically knows what that other team wants to do.
18: Right.
5: And with
18: right.
5: the Giants, they could have hurt the Cowboys by getting downs, but they wanted the offensive lineman, and Cleveland knew that. And they said, well, we just can't make that deal because that's what we want. It felt like if they would have played their cards a little bit better, maybe they could have gotten what they wanted. As far as not, it's just so much going on, man, with so many people involved, that it's a great look behind the scenes to see how it all goes down.
18: And it is interesting because, I mean, you heard him say less than 10 seconds to go when they officially had the trade go through to move up the one spot. Hard to know because Miami basically had said that Proctor, who they took, Caden Proctor, was going to be the pick regardless of who was on the board.
5: Of course they are, yeah.
18: But you do kind of wonder, what if that trade hadn't been official? Would Miami have pivoted and just taken Caleb Downs at 11? I had no problem with it. The fact that they were able to trade down later in the draft and get those 2 fourths made it fantastic. But I wouldn't have cared. I mean, I wouldn't have cared if they gave up all the other picks to get Caleb Downs.
5: Right, right. You wouldn't have cared if they would have gone to 6 to get Caleb
18: right,
5: Downs.
18: Not at all.
5: So not only did they not do that, they only moved up one spot and they gave up 2 fifth-round picks that we definitely would say is definitely worth the price to move up one. Can we go back and play the one, Travis, from the Browns, what they're calling the Browns? Because what gets me about that one is how easily the turndown was and how they just went, oh, okay. So they called Cleveland trying to see if they could move up to 9.
0: Dallas, does that seem if they don't interest in
16: watching? Yeah, we'll text me too. It's all depends on who's there and it depends on the price.
22: They want to come up to 9.
23: Yeah. Just say, what about? They're 24. So 9 and 24 for 12 and 20. Asking just to cogitate on it.
16: They want to interest. They want to do 9 and 24 for 12 and 20, which is light on all dimensions.
24: Oh, there it is.
15: New Orleans has submitted its pick. Cleveland's on the clock.
16: Okay, so yeah, that makes sense.
22: All right, you get a tackle.
25: New Orleans Saints select Jordan Tyson, wide receiver, Arizona State.
21: They're on the clock.
22: They're on the clock. I offered their 9 and 24 for 12 and 20.
23: And say, what else would you want?
16: Match call.
22: Yeah.
26: Is this Andrew?
27: Yeah.
26: Hey, how you doing? Hey, this is Steven. Are y'all going to pick away here?
27: We are. We wouldn't do the swap of the first round.
26: Okay, if we threw in a 5, would that change it?
27: No, that wouldn't really move for us.
26: Doesn't move the needle. Okay. Yeah, so appreciate you.
27: Appreciate you, though. All right. That's a lot.
26: I keep hearing Cleveland wants an offensive lineman, and they're worried New York's going to take it. They don't want to get behind the Giants.
5: And their worry was correct. That's exactly how it went down. And the price, at the point, they didn't have the 4s because they hadn't traded with Philadelphia yet. So that's all they had to give except for that third rounder. You wonder if they would have given that third rounder, enough to get up
18: you
5: and go to 9.
18: Because I was just doing the math real quick on those picks. So what Cleveland had at 9 and 24 was worth 2,090 points. Dallas's 12 and 20 was worth 2,050 points. So basically, I mean, you're 40 points away, which is why if you throw in the fifth, one of the fifths would have been about 40 points. So it would have been exactly dead even.
5: Right.
18: So then you go, okay, well, do we go to a third, which is... The third would have been well over 100 points. So then, you know, maybe you feel like Cleveland got the better of you. You really want to keep that third, the hope that maybe he falls. So it's just, it is, to your point on that, it's really, it's interesting to hear a guy like, nah, we're not interested in that. We're good. No, yeah. That doesn't do it for you? No.
5: Oh, okay. All right. We'll talk to you later.
18: You know, what else can we do?
5: All right, man. They did make another move. Of course, they had the 20th pick. They moved down to 23 with Philadelphia. And they talked we have that, right? Yeah, let's listen to how that went down to get to 23 and get those 2 fourth-round picks.
21: Who's the best candidates if you were them?
16: On who?
21: Got to play the
16: coming to our 20 move to 20.
21: Yeah.
16: Philly.
22: Just call Howard, Steve.
16: Oh, yeah. Oh, well, if you call, we're going to be given the 6. I'm hoping he'll call and say we'll do the 2 fours. We got time. We got a few minutes. We're not like we're down to the 20 seconds we were.
22: We're not going to be on the clock.
16: He's trying to call me?
1: I tell him I'm calling you.
2: Hello. Howie. Yes. Hey, this is Steven. How you doing, man? Our seventh next year? We just, we're good. No, we don't want to. We're already giving up picks for this year. We're out of them. We're out of picks. But anyway, we for sure do it for the 2-4s.
1: You good?
2: I'll throw you a next year 7.
1: Okay, we got a deal.
3: Politics and football make strange bedfellows. The Eagles and Cowboys made a trade.
4: Drop 3 spots. You picked up 2-4.
6: This is Tess.
2: Yes, this is Stephen Jones. We're trading this pick to Philadelphia.
6: Okay.
2: We're trading pick 20 for their pick 23. And and we get their 114 and 137 in the fourth.
6: Okay.
2: And one we second. Give back our seventh next year.
6: Seventh next year, okay.
7: It is.
8: With the 17th?
7: Okay.
10: Come on, man.
7: Hey, why Philly calling?
28: Oh, Philly just traded for you.
7: Hello?
28: This is Philly. They just traded for you.
29: This is Howie Roseman. I'm the GM of the Eagles. How you doing? We just traded up. We're picking you. You're an Eagle. Congrats, brother. Let's do it.
7: Let's get it work, man.
5: It's Mekhi Lemon, of course, yeah. The receiver who was on the phone with Pittsburgh. I think he was going to get selected by the Steelers at 21. Philadelphia jumps up and gets him at 20, and that's just how that goes down. We're not going to give you a seventh this year. We'll give you one next year. All right, you got a deal. They really wanted Mekhi Lemon. They got him. And a great look behind the scenes in the war room with the Cowboys as they maneuvered around and got two guys that they really wanted on their board. The Pick is In is the show that's on ESPN, and I'm pretty sure they'll play that again. Pretty cool look behind the scenes. All right, it's 12-12. Lunchtime with the Invasion rolls along. We'll talk Cowboys and Stars in that franchise comparison coming up at 12:30. But coming up next, we're going to do a little pivot. We'll speak with Mike Curtis from the Dallas Morning News. The Mavericks have made a new decision at president of basketball operations and alternate governor, and we'll talk to Mike Curtis about that next here on The Ticket.
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10: There's something I'd like to talk to you about today, something that's been circulating on the internet that's become a real problem. Deep fake videos of me endorsing products that I've never even heard of and I have no relationship with whatsoever. Let me tell you clearly, these videos are scams. They are designed to take your money. Now, a couple things you should keep in mind. If something sounds too good to be true, it probably is. When you look at these videos, if they don't seem natural, if there's something off about them, the audio or the video, it's probably AI generated. And if you come across something that does pique your interest, see if you can find evidence of it from other sources. I promise you this, if I discover something incredible that you need to know about, I'm going to talk about it somewhere that you can easily find, not on some shady social media site. I'm Dr. Sanjay Gupta, helping you live a better life.

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1: Ticker brought to you by American Airlines, the official airline of the Ticket, and Michelob Ultra, the official beer of FIFA World Cup 26. Mavericks have hired former Raptors GM Masai Ujiri to serve as the team's president and will also serve as the Mavs' alternate governor. The hire comes just 6 days before the NBA's draft lottery. Ujiri ran the Raptors for 12 years, from 2012 to 2024. He had seven straight winning seasons and won the title in 2019. After their first-round exit, the Dallas Stars cleared out the lockers today. Big question heading into the offseason is the contract status of Jason Robertson, the leading scorer for the team this season, saying he is somewhat optimistic in their contract negotiations. Robo on his time in Dallas.
2: It's been the standard of Dallas Stars hockey of being there, and I think everyone in the league understands that when they think of top teams and everything, they think of Dallas. It's been great. It's been great being a part of that.
1: Robertson will be entering his age 27 season. And the Rangers are off today, Baldy. They will play at Yankee Stadium for a three-game series starting tomorrow. The Yankees over the weekend lost their longtime radio voice, John Sterling. He was on the call for more than 5,000 regular season games, 211 postseason contests, before retiring after 36 years in 2024. John Sterling passing away at 87. 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
4: 12:20, lunchtime here with The Invasion. Rolling along, Donovan Lewis, Matt McLaren. Got an interesting conversation that we need to have. What is the line of competing with our local sports teams? We'll take a look here in 15 minutes or so. But got a little breaking news about an hour ago. As the Dallas Mavericks have now put the direction of the future of this franchise in the hands of a man who has won an NBA championship. He did so with Toronto in 2019, and the new team president and alternate governor will be Masai Ujiri. After 12 years in Toronto, and to talk about that, in all things Mavs, we go to the Diamond Factory Ticket Hotline and welcome him in. He covers those Dallas Mavericks for the Dallas Morning News. It's Mike Curtis joining us. Mike, good afternoon. How you doing, man?
5: Doing pretty good, man. Glad to be back on.
4: Yeah, we appreciate your time. I know you got a lot going on right now with this breaking story, but just kind of curious what you can tell us about how this search got centered on this guy and what they were able to do to convince him Dallas is where he wants to be.
5: Yeah, for sure. It's no secret that Governor Patrick Dumont wanted

0: an experienced voice for this role. Ever since the firing of Nico Harrison back in November, he made it apparent that he wanted someone with experience, someone who had a proven track record. Obviously, he elevated Matt Riccardi and Michael Finley to their co-interim GM roles, but ultimately he wanted someone who had been there before. He wanted someone who had won at the highest level. We know Masai Ujiri, he won a championship with the Raptors in 2019. He orchestrated the Kawhi Leonard trade, traded away longtime fan favorite DeMar DeRozan and brought Kawhi Leonard in, even if it was just for a one-year rental. Like, I think a lot of people in Toronto would appreciate the fact that they got their first championship because of that move. But I think it's an interesting dynamic when you look at it, because Dumont, he has a history of luring or going after the big fish. Obviously, he was able to get Rick Welts out of retirement to become the new CEO of this team, and he's primarily responsible for bringing a new arena to this organization, to this franchise, and ultimately he wants Masai Ujiri to lead the next iteration of this franchise and building around Cooper Flagg.
1: It's Mike Curtis, covers the Mavericks for the Dallas Morning News, joining us here, Lunchtime with the Invasion, as we roll along. Because you heard the names before, Mike, that they were interested in, and it just felt like that situation wasn't going to happen because they were presently working. And it felt like their situations were way better than what the Dallas Mavericks had to offer. And then, so when you see a name like Masai Ujiri and he comes along, it feels like you got that experience that he wants, and it's the best of what you can accomplish here, and it should give the fan base a little bit of juice knowing that the dude won a championship and they made 7 straight playoff appearances when he was hired after 3 straight losing seasons.
0: Yeah, absolutely. I think this hire sends a signal that Patrick Dumont is serious about winning in the NBA. We know he's relatively new as a governor. He joined the team in 2023. When Miriam Adelson bought the team from Mark Cuban. And ever since then, there's been so much transition, so much change around this organization. I think a guy like Masai Ujiri, he offers some stability. And like I said, he has the proven track record from taking teams that were in the lottery, who missed the postseason time and time again, and leading them to a perennial playoff contender year after year. So I think it's a good move. I think the fan base is excited. From everything I've been seeing on social, they're ecstatic about this role or about this hire. And Masai is going to have a big summer ahead of him. He has to hire a new director of medical after the firing of Johan Bilsborough right after the season. The Mavericks have 3 picks as of right now in this upcoming NBA draft, the most important of which obviously is that lottery pick. That we'll find out where it's going to land in Sunday's draft lottery. But there's a lot of decisions to be made this summer. Like, what's going to happen with Kyrie Irving? Is this a situation that he wants to remain in? Does he want to stay around Cooper Flagg and try to compete for the playoffs and try to get back next year? Or does he want to move on to somewhere that's ready to win right now? So there's a lot of things that's on the horizon this summer. So I'm just curious to see where it goes.
2: You talk about with Kyrie and the win right now that perhaps at this point in his career he is looking for. What do you think the realistic window for the Mavs is? Because going from the 26 wins, does it feel realistic with Cooper Flagg and the progression that we saw from him that they could maybe compete for the play-in next year? Is that a realistic option?
0: Yeah, I think it's entirely possible. When we look at what Cooper Flagg did during his historic rookie season that led to him being rookie of the year, he was playing almost like an all-star for the back half of that season. And even before the all-star break, before he suffered that left midfoot sprain. So you have what we perceive to be a generational talent in Cooper Flagg. And you want as many guys to surround him who are able to play at such an elite level like Kyrie Irving. You got to think about it. If Kyrie Irving was healthy enough to play this year, that would have taken a lot of the offensive onus away from Cooper Flagg, and he would have been able to probably flourish a little bit more. He's seeing the best defender on a nightly basis. You add a dynamic guard like Kyrie who can create his own shot and create for other teammates, that I think you're in a good position to compete. So they're going to need somebody who will probably be a long-term fit as Flagg's running mate. with this lottery pick that they're going to have, that Masai is ultimately going to have to choose.
1: It's Mike Curtis on with the with us. Lunchtime with the Invasion for a couple more minutes. He covers the Mavericks for the Dallas Morning News. And I'm pretty sure to get him here in town, Mike, they have to just hand him the keys and say, hey, it's your car, man. You got to drive it along. And it kind of makes you wonder what the role for Matt Riccardi and Michael Finley would be. I'm pretty sure they're going to have a meeting with him soon to determine if they're going to still be a part of this franchise.
0: Yeah, for sure. I'm told as of right now that no decisions have been made about Matt Riccardi and Michael Finley. Obviously, they want Masai to get in and get acclimated to everything and make his own evaluation and assessments of where to take things from here. But you got to think about it. Michael Finley and Matt Riccardi, they both put this franchise in a position to be financially flexible because they orchestrated the Anthony Davis trade that ultimately landed Chris Middleton, Marvin Bagley III. And they're going to have, well, they added, I'm sorry, for Michael Finley and Matt Riccardi. So they demonstrated an ability to keep the franchise afloat for the last 6 months while Patrick Dumont made this search. So I think it would be beneficial for them to stick around, but it's only a matter of time before we know exactly what's going to happen with them.
2: We were talking about this earlier and the pain that still lingers from what happened with Nico and the Luka trade, all that type of thing. Surely you got it. We were almost joking, but you think Dumont, there's kind of like a, hey, man, you can do whatever you want. Here's the one thing, you're not trading Cooper Flagg.
1: There's not even a thought about doing that.
2: Like, we're not going through any of this again. Like, they're going to build around Cooper Flagg.
0: I can almost guarantee they're not going to go down that road.
2: Right.
0: Cooper Flagg is going to be a member of this team for quite some time.
2: Yeah, and it's one of those things, it's almost hard to trust. And it feels like Dumont is doing some of those things to build, like truly, not being facetious, trying to build that trust back with the fan base, and that he's taken steps, and this is the latest step in that direction.
0: Yeah, for sure. And one of the main things that stands out about this hire to me, obviously he's team president. He has final say-so over basketball decisions. But he also has the title of alternate governor. And when you look around the league, not a lot of general managers or lead basketball executives have that title of alternate governor. So he can serve as the team's governor. He can attend meetings on Patrick Dumont's behalf. That's a lot of power for someone who was just hired, especially coming back into the league after a year off. But that's a lot of power for Masai Ujiri. And I think it's a sign that Patrick Dumont trusts what he's capable of, his track record and what he's capable of doing. They first met, and ESPN first reported this, they first met in a four-hour lunch in Las Vegas in December, and I was able to confirm that. So this has been an ongoing process for the last few months.
1: And usually when you have people coming in for their – you know, running a franchise, they want to bring in their own people. You feel in pretty good that Jason Kidd will still be the head coach here?
0: Yeah, that's going to be a good question. When you look at Jason Kidd, he's had a lot of success here in Dallas, ultimately took this team to two Western Conference Finals and NBA Finals in 2024, and he has pretty positive relationship with Patrick Dumont. So it's going to be curious to see if Masai has the ability to, if he has the ability and the authority to go hire his own coach, or if they've made the decision to continue with Jason Kidd as coach. So I think those are some of the answers we'll probably get the answer to pretty soon, especially since there's going to be an introductory press conference here in Dallas tomorrow.
1: Oh, man, that is news to be had from the Dallas Mavericks as they get their guy to come here. And Mike, man, we can't thank you enough for the time. We truly appreciate you jumping on with us with everything that's going on. Thanks for the info, man, and we look forward to talking to you again real soon.
0: Yeah, anytime, fellas. Appreciate you having me.
1: I appreciate it. Thanks, Mike Curtis. Covers the Mavericks for the Dallas Morning News as the Dallas Mavericks hire a new team president, Masai Ujiri, from the Toronto Raptors. Well, he previously worked at the Toronto Raptors. 12 years, one NBA title, two Eastern Conference Finals appearances, and eight out of the 12 years they made the playoffs after three losing seasons before he got there. It's 12:31. Lunchtime with the Invasion rolls along. We come back. We have a little comparison of the franchises between the Cowboys and the Stars, expectations, thoughts, all that. We'll do it next here on The Ticket.
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14: You and I have never met, but I'm willing to bet that there is something you would like to do, but you feel like you can't, that it's too hard, that you don't deserve it. A colleague of mine recently told me about this new book called Brave Shift, 30 Mindset Changes to Transform Your Life. It's written by a woman named Michelle Carrer. Carrer says the one thing most people forget when they set a goal is to attach a reason to it. Having that reason is big, because when you don't want to do something that's necessary to reach your goal, you can go back to your reason to find the motivation you need. Try to frame your goal as something you want to achieve, as opposed to being a bad part of yourself that you want to change. That will make you more likely to succeed, as will asking for help. All of us need it, and it makes people feel good to help you achieve your goals. I'm Dr. Sanjay Gupta, helping you live a better life.
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2: Thank you, Travis. 12:38. It is lunchtime here with the Invasion. Donovan Lewis, Matt McLaren rolling along. We will mix with the sweet spot. Sean Bass, David Mino, coming your way here in 15 minutes or so. But we want to have this conversation because of what the Stars have just recently gone through. And there seems to be, with the Dallas Cowboys, this idea that, oh, rinse and repeat, it's never going to change. I can tell you they're going to lose in the maybe second round of the playoffs, the divisional round. That's what they do. They're really not any good. And yet you look at the Stars, and this is a franchise, they have not won a championship since 1999, now 27 years ago. So 4 years more recent than the Cowboys, but still from the 90s. And it doesn't feel like you hear the same frustration with the fan base, which in a lot of the times are the same fans, not necessarily always, but you just don't seem to hear that same frustration from Stars fans as you do from Cowboys fans, despite not getting to the end goal. And they've been to, as we saw before this season, there were three consecutive Western Conference finals. We saw them play for the cup in the bubble in that weird COVID year. And we saw them in 2000. They made the run after the year after they won a Stanley Cup and lost to New Jersey in the finals. But it almost just doesn't feel the same. And you and I were talking about it. I don't know that if the Cowboys had just played in three straight NFC championship games that people would be like, oh, yeah, we're great. We're doing awesome.
3: No, it would still have the same type of anger towards the Cowboys in the front office, even if they had gone to a conference championship game. And that's just the line because it hasn't happened. It's not the ultimate goal. You're not, I don't think you'll get, if the Cowboys got to a NFC title game and they lost, that they'll go, oh, man, that was great. Yeah, no, they lost and didn't make a Super Bowl, but that's the first time they've been to a conference championship game in 30 years. So that satisfied a little bit of the appetite. So I'm not as hungry as I was before. That's not the case. Right. If the Cowboys had the same resume as the Stars right now, I think people still would be frustrated because you don't have that Super Bowl win since 1996. That would be the narrative.
2: Right.
3: We wouldn't even mention a title game. Nope. It would just be the narrative of not winning a title.
2: Because you'd be like, oh, who cares? They go to the NFC Championship game. That's all they can do.
3: Right.
2: They can't win. They really can't win what we want them to win.
3: And you're right. As far as the Stars fans, it feels like it's a little more patience. And I think we always talk about it. I think I've even mentioned this. As far as seeing them actively trying their best to get better, sacrificing future capital, giving up other players to bring supposedly better players in, you see them swinging a big stick because Jim Neal is a respected general manager in the sport. He's won the general manager of the year, three times in a row now? So you see that, and I think that gives Stars fans a little bit of leeway to say, well, at least they're trying. And I will contend when you think about the Cowboys, oh, they're trying. They just don't know what the hell they're doing. And every times that they've gotten close, it's just crazy circumstances have happened where they can't get themselves to a title game or a Super Bowl to win it. And I don't know. I feel like it should be the same type of, I don't want to say anger with Stars fans or a little bit of leeway for Cowboy fans, but kind of somewhere in the middle. Because one is on one extreme and the other is way on the other side. Like, I think you're starting to see a little first-round frustration with Stars fans this year. And I think more people are more frustrated with the format than what the team is doing.
2: Right, right. And I think you're right because they do actively go out. They make the big trades like the Miko trade. But, hey, the Cowboys made big trades. Now, the Stars will spend some money, but the Cowboys also spend money on their own guys, a lot like the Stars do. A lot of the guys, when you look at the Stars players that are paid the highest out of Mikko Rantanen, are guys that they groomed and came up through the system, and they continually re-sign and keep around. So it is kind of interesting to see that angle on it. And the other one where you throw this in is, would you rather have these teams like this with the Cowboys and the Stars, and not that the Cowboys have been in the playoffs the last 2 years, but before that, 3-12-5 seasons in a row, three really good regular seasons in the playoffs. The Stars, a perennial playoff contender. And then you have the Rangers, who never make the playoffs, and the 1 year they did, they won a championship. But all these other years, I mean, in a lot of cases, they're nowhere close to making the playoffs.
3: I know. The championship gives you so much
2: and
3: leeway.
2: It does. And,
3: but the Stars have been riding that championship since 99.
2: They have.
3: And yeah, they've played for 2 cents, but that's still 2 in 27 years.
2: Right.
3: It's not like it's 2 in 5.
2: No. It's been very few and far between. And not being able to get over that hump. It is kind of interesting. It just does not feel that the Stars fan base gives them as much angst or whatever
3: grief.
2: You want to call it. Grief. Yeah, yeah, thank you. Grief. Whereas if the Cowboys, I'm telling you, man, if the Cowboys had gone to 3 straight NFC title games but had not won a Super Bowl, it would be like, oh, I don't even care about the season. We're just going to lose in a championship game again.
3: I'm pretty sure that was the narrative in the early 80s when they did the exact same thing.
2: I mean, that's what you hear now. It's like, oh, why watch? It's dumb. They're just going to lose in a divisional round again. And you just don't hear Stars fans saying that for whatever reason.
3: Because the hardcore fan in any sport is the one that's going to show that emotion. And again, you get some of the more frustrating aspects of it now, but even with the Stars in the last few years, it's like, man, they've been really good. They've been really close, but maybe it's just next year. And the Cowboy fan will not give that team any type of leeway on pretty much anything that they're doing.
2: Yeah, which is, honestly, I mean, this is a franchise, the Stars, that have made the playoffs 7 out of the last 8 seasons. They've made it, I think it's 5 years in a row now.
3: And I feel like they should be the most frustrated.
2: Right, and you could, actually, it's not even could make the case, it's the truth. They are, of the 4 major franchises in this area, they are the franchise that is best positioned to win a championship right now at any given year, and they cannot get it done. The Mavs aren't in that position. The Cowboys aren't in that position.
3: Okay, you're a huge fan of both teams that we're talking about right now. I would think, knowing you and doing the show with you these last almost 3 years, that your frustration leans way more towards the Cowboys than the Stars.
2: Yeah, it does. And I think for part of that is what you were talking about. It feels like the Stars more actively try and achieve a higher level. And there's something to do with the fact that you can sustain something for the last 5 years where it makes you feel like you're closer than the, like, to me, I thought the Cowboys, I had no problem in the Mike McCarthy era, the first 2 years with the losses to the 49ers. But that Green Bay loss was as jarring as it'll ever be.
3: That was something different.
2: Because you had
3: that
2: been
3: had
2: building.
3: A different feel.
2: You'd been building for 3 years, same coach. That was the natural next step, was to win that game at home and put yourself in that opportunity to maybe make a run.
3: Now,
2: and you couldn't do it.
3: Now, did this loss to Minnesota, did that have a different feel?
2: It did to me, because you saw a team that just felt like they were better, and that was a little surprise. Like the Edmonton thing, you wonder, man, did you run out of gas? Did something happen the last couple of years?
3: You just run into the best couple of players in the world. Is that it? The wrong time?
2: Yeah. And you felt like you were right there, but I do think it's disappointing. I guarantee you those players are disappointed. Whether you played a lot of hockey or not, it's a really rare thing to see a team go to 3 consecutive conference finals and not at least play in the finals. And so, yeah, I do think there's some disappointment to that, because now you have to start asking the question, is it ever going to happen? I mean, again, as we've been talking about, you can ask the same thing about the Cowboys. The Stars have had way more opportunities because they're in the playoffs more often.
3: And I think it has to do with the direction of the franchise, I think, maybe future, because you do see that the Stars will have, theoretically, more opportunities to get where they want to go.
2: Right.
3: And the Cowboys, I don't know how many times you feel like the arrow is pointing up to where, all right, you know what? Next year is going to be the year. Because the thought process with Cowboy fans at times is like, every next year is the year. Because you're the Dallas Cowboys. And that's kind of what they put on our minds when they're talking about it. That's going to be the case. But I think it thought to where your mindset as a Stars fan is like, oh my gosh, man, that's frustrating. We need to take this next step. And Cowboy fans are just not giving them any type of leeway, giving them the business for not being close to playing for the big prize. But would you, again, like, we didn't even answer the question. If you're a Rangers fan and you don't even make the playoffs, but the one time you did, you won a championship. Yeah, hey, we got a champ. We're the last team here in this area to get a championship, so we're good. Not good, but I think you're starting to feel the frustration, I think, with this city as far as the lack of playing for championships here.
2: Right, sure.
3: As a Dallas sports fan, when you have your teams just not being in the mix, like the Mavericks are starting to get into that same category also. All right, they played for a championship in 2024, couldn't get it done. They went to the Western Conference Finals. But then you're starting to 2011 is starting to look pretty far back in the mirror, man.
4: It is.
3: As far as when
4: it's the same thing.
3: Yeah, when did we start?
4: I mean, you got to a final, you've been in conference finals,
3: right,
4: and no success. No ultimate prize. But I really do think that getting into the Final Four, essentially, is what that is in the conference finals, satisfies a lot of people.
3: I don't think it'll satisfy the Cowboy fan base, though.
4: I don't think it will either.
3: It'll stop the narrative of, all right, we haven't been to a conference finals in 30 years. But then after that, if they make it to the Super Bowl and lose, it's the same thing. You haven't won a championship since so-and-so.
4: It could be.
3: All right, it's 12:49. Lunchtime with the Invasion is wrapping up. We come back. We mix with the Sweet Spot. That's next here on The Ticket.
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13: When it comes to the myriad reasons people don't get enough exercise, psychologist Diana Hill has heard them all. She's the author of a new book with a great title, I Know I Should Exercise, But. On a recent episode of my podcast, Chasing Life, Hill told me the number one reason people don't exercise is because they don't feel like they have enough time. She told us that she encourages people she works with to shift from an either-or mindset to a both-and mindset. Hill herself uses time at her son's baseball game to walk around the field cheering him on instead of sitting on the sidelines. She also recommends setting up your space at home, at work, in the car to facilitate movement. So every night before I go to bed, I lay out my workout clothes next to my bathroom sink, so they are waiting there for me as a good reminder. I'm Dr. Sanjay Gupta, helping you live a better life.
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0: leadership for the Dallas Mavericks. They have hired Masai Ujiri this morning to oversee all aspects of basketball operations, including roster construction and scouting. The team had said they wanted to land on a new GM before the draft lottery, which is Sunday. Ujiri joins the Mavs after more than a decade of experience in NBA front offices, most recently with the Raptors, where he led them to their first title in 2019. He will be introduced to the media tomorrow. For the team with the third highest point total in the NHL this season, the Dallas Stars lasted just six games in the postseason. Final availability for the team this morning before the offseason. Head coach Glenn Gulletson proud of the squad in his first season at the helm.
1: Certainly through 82, I thought we overachieved. I did. We had a lot of injuries, significant injuries for long periods of time. I think we lost 380 man games through 82 games, and 112 points is just nothing to sniff at. So through 82, I'm actually really proud of our group.
0: Dallas could not solve Minnesota goaltender Jesper Wallstedt, but he got knocked around by Colorado last night, giving up eight goals on 42 shots in a Game 1 loss. And it is the second round of the Stanley Cup playoffs. Two contests this evening. After a shutout win in Game 1, the Carolina Hurricanes also hosting Game 2 against the Flyers at 6. In the Western Conference, the Vegas Golden Knights have home ice advantage in the best-of-seven series versus the Anaheim Ducks. That one begins at 8:30. That is the Ticket Ticker. 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
4: 12:58. Lunchtime with the invasion on a Monday wrapping up. Back at it tomorrow. Donovan Lewis, Matt McLaren, 9-1. We'll have throw up the signal. Gordon Keith, our weekly conversation with Gordon. Also a little twist, y'all, this week in sports history. We'll do that tomorrow. Maybe get to the project that I am maybe going to undertake at the house. We'll see what else comes our way. But right now, let's say hello to Sean Bass and David Mino.
5: It's the sweet.
6: Happy Monday.
4: Happy Monday indeed.
7: Hey, Invasion.
6: Asian.
4: What's happening?
7: How's our weekend?
4: Good.
7: Really good.
4: Asian. Good. Highly enjoyable. Really good. How about yours?
7: Good, I guess. May, you know, Matt, you have kids. May is like maybe the worst month for like.
4: I have kid.
7: Well, still, he's probably got a lot going on in the month of May.
4: Damn, he does. We were at an AAU thing yesterday for 7 hours. Three games.
7: Yeah.
4: Hey, man, that's what happens when you keep winning.
8: Yeah.
4: That's what happens when you're playing for titles.
8: That's right. That's also how you create burnout.
4: It's a lot, dude.
9: Got to have a portable charger for your phone because everyone's in the crowd looking at their phone. Oh, yay. All right, good basket.
4: He does have a lot going on this month, though.
8: That was such a tough
4: spot
8: when you were playing like travel ball or even 7-on-7 tournaments where it's like, all right, you want to win. But I also don't want to be here all day outside.
4: Yeah, we were talking about that.
8: We can't just lose.
7: Especially
8: but if we lose,
7: summer,
8: it'll be okay.
7: Like a million.
8: Yeah.
7: Yeah.
4: That's the parents.
8: That's how you get burnt out.
7: Oh, yeah. No, you're secretly rooting for a loss.
4: I know. There was a game I told Donnie where one of the kids on his team hit a three with like 0.4 seconds left to win the game. And I was like, oh.
10: No.
4: Because now you got to play a game. You'd be here another hour and a half at least.
8: I
4: just hey, they won, man.
8: I want to go to the pizza buffet.
4: Good for them.
7: Yeah, the youngest had an UIL art thing Saturday, which took up most of her. It was great because we could just drop her off.
4: Yeah.
7: So me and the wife had a nice little Saturday
4: afternoon
7: by ourselves. And then yesterday was the final Fort Worth Youth Orchestra performance for the oldest. It was pretty lit, not going to lie. It was at the Van Cliburn at TCU. Pretty good.
9: It was funny when I'm doing high school football and you see the band parents and they're there at halftime. But once halftime is done, man, that place clears the hell out. It's like, phew, let's go.
7: Right. Well, that's
9: see
7: us.
9: You later. Especially when this game, you know, team is winning by 5-6 touchdowns. I don't want to be here.
7: Or down 5 or 6 touchdowns.
9: Yeah, right. Football parents, they don't want to be there either. But at least the band parents have an excuse to go. But there are sometimes some bands that will have practice after the game.
7: What?
9: So they have to stick around. Yeah. I've seen that.
8: Brian
9: I've seen
8: culture.
9: The band practice after the game, and the parents are there because they have to, you know, stay there with the kids and bring the kids home and all that. It's a trip.
7: That's just when you send a nasty email to the director.
9: Like, what are we doing? What's happening?
7: They're not getting any better.
9: No.
7: It's the same stuff.
8: It's the same song.
9: Accidentally just take the clarinet. I don't know where it is. Since I can't find it, we can't play in the band anymore. All right, what's on the show today, fellas?
7: Well, the Mavs made some news.
9: They did.
7: And, yeah, we're going to talk about that. We have Stars exit interviews today. The Cowboys. We got to see behind the scenes. I'm sure you guys talked about it, too.
9: Yeah, pretty cool.
5: That was really cool.
9: Pretty cool.
7: Really
9: cool.
7: Yeah.
9: Pretty cool behind the scenes look. All right, we'll let you have at it. Yeah.
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21: You know, I watched a video the other day about kids getting landlines at home. We haven't had a landline in my house in I can't even tell you how long. But seeing these parents about my age being teleported back to their own childhoods, a simpler time before screens, was really powerful. And as for the kids, they sat and had conversations with their grandparents without multitasking or being distracted by a screen. I thought this was a great way to have kids stay in touch with family members and friends without getting sucked into the smartphone era too young. Of course, you need other people close by to hop on board as well if this is something that's going to work. Perhaps most important, I realized, these relics can be a great conversation starter with your children. You can talk about what it really means to be connected in this day and age. Things have changed a lot. I'm Dr. Sanjay Gupta, helping you live a better life.
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0: Ticker brought to you by Reliant Air Conditioning and Michelob Ultra, the official beer of FIFA World Cup 26. The future of the Dallas Mavericks now in the hands of a man who turned the Toronto Raptors into an NBA title winner in 2019, Masai Ujiri, the NBA Executive of the Year in 2013 while with the Nuggets. He will be the President of Basketball Operations and serve as the alternate governor alongside Patrick Dumont. A news conference for Ujiri scheduled for tomorrow. Dallas Stars were injured heading into the postseason. One of those to forward Rupe Hintz. He explained today why he couldn't go against the Wild.
1: I tore my hamstring from two different spots. A lot of rehabbing and stuff like that, and then I was getting close, and then I kind of re-injured it again a little bit, and then I got a little setback. So.
0: Other injury notes, defenseman Miro Heiskanen saying he tore an oblique at the end of the regular season. Forward Nathan Bastian says he broke his hand in the Wild Series, but was available for Game 6. And Mikko Rantanen said he felt fine in the postseason despite his injury in the Olympics. And the semifinals in the NBA, both the New York Knicks and Philadelphia 76ers closed out their first-round series with three straight wins. They begin this series tonight in New York at 7. The Spurs have the home court in their series with the Timberwolves. San Antonio dispatched Portland in 5 games. Minnesota eliminated Denver in 6. They go at it at 8:30. 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That is the Ticket Ticker. I'm Kevin Landrum, Sports Radio 96.7 and 1310. 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
6: Would you like a pedicure?
7: Thank you, Mono. Eatsy's Market and Bakery brings you the man who will only not eat beef, man.
8: What?
9: Try one more time.
5: Start over. The man who won't.
8: Won't eat Pete, man?
7: Brings you a man who will eat anything but not pee, Monto.
8: That would just
9: anything but not pee.
5: But not
9: pee.
5: Only
10: just
5: eat
10: say
5: pee,
10: right? That's what the word accept is for.
8: Went so except horribly for. Sideways.
7: The bad thing is I write it down too.
10: It sounded like you were just anything making sounds for a while.
9: I fed you that word for word.
11: Yet when you do a character like on 840, yeah,
7: flawlessly, it doesn't make sense.
11: So just do voices all the time.
12: Michael Bluth arrived at work to find his brother adjusting to his new job as president.
13: What do you got there? Don't be afraid to make them. I'm not going to beat myself up over that.
14: Oh, it works. So I wrote your message from the president on the shareholder statement. Starla's making copies.
13: Did I tell you that she'd make a great secretary?
14: Yeah, I'm not so sure that hiring her wasn't a mistake.
13: And I'm not afraid to make mistakes. Or have you forgotten this little... Damn it! Religious.
14: So I thought you might want to read it, seeing as how you are the president now, even though it's just a title.
15: Right, yes. Well, we should circumvent union penalties.
14: Circumvent. Means to go around.
13: The old reach around.
14: Okay, trust me, this makes you look like a leader. Okay?
13: I don't think that I need any help with that. Okay, just leave it where it is.
5: Sweet Spot. Learned a lot today. Learned about the Squirt League. That was cool.
16: I like to use my cast iron skillet.
5: We learned about Lando and his beans. Learned a lot today. That means it's a good day. The 259 Jazz Chisholm Jr.
7: Thank you, Mino. Eatsy's Market and Bakery and GiveMeTheVin.com brings you Blue Jay Monto.
16: Is that Randy Newman?
5: I was listening to the Short People song.
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17: 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Here we go!
8: Star Wars Day, too.
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8: No.
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0: It is 1:13 in the afternoon, and this is Sports Radio 96.7 and 1310, The Ticket. He's David Mino, I'm Sean Bass, and you good P1s. Well, you're spending Monday with your friends, The Sweet Spot, on this fourth day of May, 2026. Thank you so much for being by the radio channel. Justin Montemayor, of course, producing this program. And look who's back at the helm, making it all sound so, so good.
1: One sec, sorry.
0: Welcome back.
2: It's not Daddy.
0: Our very own Matt Birmingham. Yes.
2: Yeah.
3: Let's go!
2: Give yourself a hand.
0: And Kevin Landrum bringing you news with tickers at 10 and 50 past the hour. And happy beginning of the week, David.
2: Happy Monday. Happy May 4th, Star Wars Day to you, Sean.
0: All right.
2: It's summer is close.
0: Yeah,
2: today school's almost out.
0: And just driving in today. Beautiful blue skies, like 80 degrees, just perfect weather.
2: Good patio weather.
0: Absolutely. And also, happy birthday to our very own Biscuit Puppy.
2: Okay.
0: She turns 5 today.
2: And she knows it's her birthday?
0: I think so. We told her this morning. She seemed pretty excited. Although, we went to a big box pet store to get some toys for her. But the wife said, no. We have to wait until the kids get home so we can have like a full gift celebration for the dog.
2: Okay.
0: And the dog knows exactly what's in the bag. Like, she has, like, super smell. Like, she knows exactly what kind of toys we get her. So she's, like, all fired up. Yet they're back in our bathroom, and she can't get to them for, like, at least
2: torture.
0: 3 or 4 more hours.
2: She get woken up in that special way?
0: She sleeps between us, so no.
2: She doesn't have a dog boyfriend?
0: No.
2: Or a dog girlfriend?
0: No.
2: Either way.
0: She likes to take up...
4: She doesn't have her own AZ?
0: No.
2: Let the dogs have their own business. It's not our business what they get into.
0: AZ pup. No, but she's a good girl. 5.
2: Paige and, Barkers.
0: She's now, I don't know.
2: All right. Yeah, okay.
0: Middle age now for a pup, you know?
2: 5? 5 still seems, that's still young.
0: But she's a bigger
2: dog.
0: She's
2: in her prime, yeah.
0: Most bigger dogs live till around 10, so she's
2: Yeah, don't worry about
0: right
2: that.
0: Now. Yeah, but yeah. No, good puppy dog. Something you need to invest in.
4: Get her a Caitlin Bark.
0: Okay. It's pretty good. No. It's pretty good.
2: Yeah, what if I get a dog and my dog and your dog like fall in love with each other?
0: Great.
2: Is she's spayed, right? She can't have okay.
0: Yeah. Don't worry.
2: Because if I get a dog, it's gonna be horny.
4: Why?
3: Why is your dog horny?
2: Because every dog I've had has been horny.
4: You're just watching porn with you all day?
2: Just humping the air.
0: Just leaving the hustler out on the coffee table. Well, it's Biscuit's birthday, which is great. We have Ham back, which is even more great. Ham has been in pixie stick rehab for 5, 6 weeks, something like that. But you look healthy. You look like you've put on a pound or two as well.
5: Thank you. I have gained like 4 pounds since I've been gone.
0: All right.
5: The weight loss rehab I went to did not take.
0: The tenders were just too much.
5: Yeah, too much.
0: Awesome. And we have Lando, and I want to just put the spotlight on Lando for a moment
5: because
0: I was listening to the back half of Whip yesterday and I didn't hear exactly what happened, but they were making references. Monty and DJ were referencing you breaking ribs like Norm.
5: Oh.
0: And I thought, okay, did Lando

0: Ron or did
1: drunk?
0: Maybe a blindside sack. You weren't wearing your flak jacket, so
2: fall off the overpass while sleeping.
3: It's much less interesting than that. On Thursday, I sneezed.
4: Oh,
3: and I'm pretty sure that I displaced some organs in my back. And ever since then, I've been dealing with crud for the last week and a half.
0: I knew that.
3: And
0: so I knew you've been dealing with.
3: I've been coughing and sneezing a lot, and. On Thursday, Monty was witness to this. I was so uncomfortable in here. I couldn't sit correctly. Every time I would laugh, I've been in pain ever since, and I'm still dealing with it. Like, I've got a cough today, and it still hurts.
1: It's like in your back?
3: Yeah, like my
1: oblique.
3: Yeah, it's like the oblique area.
1: Like Miro.
3: Yeah, just like Miro.
0: So you didn't, like, crack a rib by sneezing?
3: No. I have cracked a rib before.
0: Yeah.
3: That I was drunk for. But
1: let's hear that story.
0: What happened?
4: Yeah. We'll get back to the sneeze in a second. I want to hear this.
3: Okay, well, years ago in my house, in my bedroom, I had a drum set because I thought, I want to be just like Ham one day.
0: Smart.
3: I had a real nice Pearl kit, 7 toms, bunch of cymbals. It was great. Well, I had it in the corner of my room. Well, I moved it out. And I slid my bed over to where the drum set was, but I left the drum throne right there where my bed had been.
4: Okay.
3: So I stumble in drunkenly one night, and I don't turn the light on, and I am thinking, hey, this is where my bed normally is.
1: You're just going to fall into bed.
3: So I'm just going to fall into bed, and I landed on the drum throne directly on my ribs.
0: You landed right onto it.
3: And I was inebriated to the point where all I did was hit it and go, ugh! And then I just, I immediately got up and just fell into my bed and passed out.
2: I would pay $20,000 for footage of you just collapsing onto your drum throat.
0: But it would be like the Paris Hilton film, all in, you know, like night vision because it was dark.
3: It was one of the most painful things I've ever experienced.
1: And then you go to, the ER the next day because you're in pain, thinking,
3: no.
2: Who
3: throws money at hospitals?
0: Who has
3: That's
0: insurance?
3: Ridiculous.
1: So you just slept it off. You woke up the next day. It hurts even worse.
3: Yeah. I could barely use my arm for weeks. And now my body is breaking down once again, and it's because of a freaking sneeze.
0: Same side?
3: Different side.
0: Okay, different
3: side.
0: Okay.
1: But it wasn't a drunk sneeze. It was a completely sober sneeze, which is worse.
3: It is.
0: So you joined the ranks of Sammy Sosa and Kevin Pillar and Goose Gossage by having a sneezing injury.
2: Elite athletes have done this.
3: I was going to say, I'm often linked to those athletes.
0: Yeah, right.
1: You just need to do some steroids.
3: I will say,
1: change your skin color.
3: The pain has eased off a little, but initially, when I sneezed again, I saw like freaking stars, man. Like the pain was bad.
0: Were you following like a Native American over a sand dune?
3: Right.
1: Just your ayahuasca.
0: Having a peyote trip.
2: What an uncle at Thanksgiving injury.
3: Dude, seriously.
0: Yeah.
3: It's bad.
1: Were you up here when it happened, or were you?
3: I was getting ready for work. It was right before I left the house.
1: Man, imagine if that's during a ticker and, like, first of all, you don't want to sneeze when you're on the air. Then you do, and then you hurt yourself.
0: Okay, so what? It's in the back, right?
3: Yes.
0: And is this like a ligament or cartilage or?
3: I think it's the oblique.
0: Oblique, okay.
3: Yeah.
0: So you're going to be
3: like
0: on the
3: 15
0: day IL.
3: That or my organs have completely rearranged themselves.
0: You had your guts rearranged?
3: Yeah.
1: Ew,
3: gross.
1: This is a biscuit on her birthday.
3: Horny dog.
2: They'll adjust.
0: Minos now, horned dog.
1: What you need to do is you just need to drink more so the pain goes away.
3: Well, I'm at work.
1: Let's get a bunch. Yeah, it's okay.
0: It's not Friday, so there's no empties in here right now.
1: We can find you
3: There's old beers over there.
1: We can get you a flask.
2: Sounds so excited.
1: There's like 10% of a beer back here.
0: You'll be good. Well, I'm glad you're okay. Well, at least okay enough to work.
3: I might be dead tomorrow. We'll see.
0: Well, if we still see Will Tankersley in here tomorrow, we know that you took a turn for the worst.
2: That guy would not crack his body in half sneezing.
0: Will?
2: No.
1: Tankersley?
2: No, the body of Adonis is not doing
0: specimen.
2: That.
0: Yeah,
2: no.
1: He's the ticket tight end.
0: Yeah, he's
1: like 6'5", 240.
0: Well, speaking of like linemen and people that would block.
1: Mm-hmm.
0: Monty, our producer, showed us this photo before the show today, and I

0: was somewhat fascinated. So we all know that Dak Prescott had to call off his wedding because of
1: some
0: potential
1: things.
0: Like messaging of women. Yeah. And so they were actually on a couple's like bachelorette trip where all this went down. And if you remember, there was an off-season video of Dak talking about his wedding in Italy, while his center, Cooper Beebe, out of Kansas State, just humbly said, we're just getting married in Manhattan, Kansas. Well,
1: yeah.
0: That wedding apparently took place this weekend, and there was a photo put out. I don't know who put this out, but it's Cooper Beebe and, you know, doing a fun wedding photo with maybe some of his groomsmen. I don't know how many on the Cowboys offensive line were groomsmen, but there was a number of dudes dressed in similar suits, so you think it would be some. So we got Cooper Beebe squatting down trying to snap the ball to his wife, apparently.
1: Yeah, and the shotgun.
0: Yeah, and Dak is situated next to the wife. Now, whether Dak was there or not, I'm not totally sure. Because you have to wonder if some of these people were photoshopped in, because nothing is real anymore, apparently. But it looks like some of the offensive line was situated like they were squatting down trying to pass block. And you have, you know, Tyler Smith just to the left of Beebe. You got Tyler Booker. You got Steele. I don't know who that is over there on the far right.
1: I think that's far right, I think, is Brevin Spanford,
0: okay.
1: The tight end.
0: Okay, yeah.
1: So the starting O-line and Brevin.
0: He's set up as the tight end on the right. I don't know where Jake Ferguson is. And on the left side, at left tackle, you have Tyler Guyton. And Tyler Guyton went the way of Corby for a formal event because he's wearing... Is that a sweater? It's, what is this,
1: he's
0: Justin?
1: Wearing, yeah.
2: Yeah, it looks like a sweater or something.
1: Like jeans, a decent sweater, and... Looks like tennis shoes.
0: Yeah. And Brevin Spanford on the very right is also wearing Chucks, I believe, right?
1: Yeah, Chucks. It looks like he's also wearing jeans. And it's hard to tell what it... Maybe a button-down or a long-sleeve type shirt also. He's further to the side, so the lighting isn't as good over there. But Tyler Guyton kind of looks like he's photoshopped or AI'd in this picture.
0: Yeah, it doesn't look like he had actually attended this wedding, but they're like, yeah, we got to get the full O-line in here, so just put in Tyler.
1: Like, everybody in this picture kind of looks like AI if you just look at them individually,
0: yeah.
1: Even though most of the O-line looks like they're in the wedding party because they're dressed really nice, and they're wearing the right side of the O-line's wearing a darker cowboy-type blue, and then Tyler Smith is wearing a lighter blue suit.
0: Wearing some sneakers, too, some, yeah, like.
1: That's kind of a trendy thing now. And Dak is wearing, you know, a very nice-looking suit also.
0: But
1: so it looks like they're in the wedding party.
0: This could be full AI for all we know.
1: It could be.
0: Like, I
1: we
0: no
1: could
0: idea.
1: Be talking fake news right now. I don't know.
0: But if Tyler Guyton is wearing this to a wedding, and I understand it's in Manhattan, Kansas, but that feels a little underdressed for any formal type occasion.
1: Okay, so if you're going to a wedding and you're not in the wedding party, you're
0: right.
1: Just going as like a friend or something.
0: Uh-huh.
1: What do you say? It's in the summer.
0: Yeah.
1: What are you wearing? Are you wearing a suit?
0: I'm wearing a suit with a button-up shirt, probably no tie.
1: Okay.
0: And I'll bring the jacket just in case there is a photo that somebody wants me to be in. But yeah, I'll put the jacket off on the chair and then roll the sleeves up and boogie down.
2: This is real, by the way, because his dad posted it on Twitter.
0: Okay.
1: Okay, so
2: because there's another photo of them all together, and
1: there's one of and Tyler's in it.
2: Guyton. Uh-huh. Yeah, he's wearing the baggy jeans and the sweater. It looks odd because it's the same guys, and he clearly sticks out by not wearing anything like the other guys are wearing.
0: And honestly, it doesn't really matter as long as the bride and the groom are okay with what you're wearing. The family's fine. It doesn't. This isn't a big deal.
1: I'm a little worried about my. I'm worried about my left tackle if he's not dressed in a suit like the rest of his offensive line.
0: He is a large human, but so are these other dudes.
1: Yeah, you've got dudes that are, they're all over 300 pounds.
0: And he made first-round rookie money.
1: Sure,
0: so he can probably get something tailored.
1: And it's a, you know, if he's just wearing this out, he looks nice. But if you're with your dudes there, and he probably knows what they're wearing, and I'm sure Cooper Beebe said, or the wife was like, hey, you got a suit you can wear?
0: And I'm curious if he had a
1: nice
0: date. If he didn't have a date and you wear this, I can understand it. But I would imagine his date or his wife or girlfriend would be like, what are you wearing?
1: Mm.
0: Are you kidding me? She's probably decked out in a dress and he's wearing that.
1: So I worry about him. And then nothing against Spanford. He's a good tight. He could be your best tight end on the team. He's good.
0: Who knows?
1: Where's Jake Ferguson? Why isn't he in formation?
0: I don't know.
1: Or at least go 12 personnel in this. Or 13 personnel. Get a few more tight ends in the picture.
0: Yeah. I don't know. That's it doesn't look real. So this, so you said his dad put this out?
2: Yeah, there's a bunch of photos from his dad on Twitter.
0: Okay. Well, good for him.
1: But yeah, it's nice he got married, a nice wedding.
0: At least somebody,
1: it's good that his teammates are there.
0: Somebody in the starting offense didn't have it break off last minute.
1: Oh, yeah. Cooper Beebe looks like he can put down some beers also.
0: Well, yeah.
2: He looks like he could do a couple of 999 challenges in a row.
0: Kidding me?
1: In Manhattan, Kansas. That dude drank some Coors Lights this weekend.
0: Let me ask you this. Do you think his wife hiked the bouquet to the rest of the single ladies in the crowd?
1: I bet there's a lot of football
0: that
1: themes
0: had,
1: in
0: that
1: it.
0: That had to have happened, right?
1: Snapped it and she throws it backwards.
0: They run the veer. Yeah. All right, it's 128. This is the sweet spot. We got Ham back.
1: Yeah.
0: Lando's fighting through it. We got a big presentation. And the Mavericks made a big decision. They have a new man in charge of the franchise. Masai Ujiri takes over basketball ops. We go there next with a big name deal.
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15: A Better Life with Dr. Sanjay Gupta. So-called superagers, they are an enviable segment of the population. People who are older than 80, whose brains function like someone a fraction of their age. It's true, a lot of these people have genetics on their side, but more and more research is bearing out the idea that people who practice good brain health also slow their cognitive decline. Dr. Richard Isaacson, a pioneer in the Alzheimer's space, told us that, quote, his studies have found lifestyle changes including diet, exercise, reducing stress and optimizing sleep, along with managing vascular risk factors with certain medications, can actually help grow brain areas and also reduce telltale signs of Alzheimer's, such as tau tangles and amyloid plaques. What else helps? Staying social, surrounding yourself with family and friends, and maybe even volunteering for a real sense of purpose. I'm Dr. Sanjay Gupta, helping you live a better life.
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2: Thank you, Justin.
1: Thank you, David.
2: Sweet spot, Sean Bass, David Mino. It's not only Biscuit's birthday, but we learned it was Justin's birthday this weekend. Joining the 37 Club?
1: Indeed.
2: Hell yeah, man. Happy belated birthday to you.
3: So Derby Thank Day you. And Justin's birthday was the same
2: man,
3: day.
2: Man, so much partying.
3: Wow. Massive.
2: We do have a big show today. Yeah, we have Monto, Ham is back, Lando is here, full strength for the first time in weeks. Jay did a good job, but we're very happy our Ham is back. Okay. Stars exit interviews were today.
3: Uh-huh.
2: And it looks like Jamie Benn is going to be on this team forever.
3: Maybe.
2: So we'll hear some audio from the Stars exit interviews at 2:15. Very interesting draft audio came out. The pick is in, came out. ESPN put this out yesterday. We're going to play that here in about 15 minutes. That was going to be the big damn deal of the day until we had some breaking news. Right now it's 1:36 here on the Sweet Spot.
4: It's the Sweet Spot's big damn deal of the day.
2: Sponsors?
5: DFW Security and Gillespie's Tavern.
2: Thank you, Ham. And yes, the breaking news, it came down a couple hours ago. And the clock was ticking for the Mavs. It was pretty much radio silent for the past few weeks on the GM search. Didn't hear much. We're thinking maybe it's going to be Finley or Riccardi. Well, today they announced that Masai Ujiri is named the team president and alternate governor. Now, Ujiri was the general manager for the Toronto Raptors from 2013 until last year. Very impressive resume up there. He was the GM when the team won the championship in 2019, made some big moves. And, you know, just my initial reaction is home run. Like, this is... I've said for a while now, since the firing of Nico, I want someone in here that was not a part of this over the past few years.
3: Yeah, if you want to win back fans who are still smarting over the Luka trade, you had to bring in somebody that has zero ties to it. And not only did you bring in somebody with no ties to it, you brought in a heck of a resume.
2: Because
3: like you said, he was the Raptors GM for a long time, 2013 to 25, won a title in 2019. Was able to somehow get Kawhi Leonard there, which that was a huge part of that title run. But in 15 years of him being a general manager for either the Raptors or briefly with the Nuggets, his teams have gone to the playoffs, like, what, 12 out of 15 years?
2: Yeah.
3: That's pretty good. And, you know, this guy does come with a few red flags, not so much as far as, like, moves he's made. But in the past, you circle back to, I think this was 2014, ahead of a first-round series with the Nets. You know, he's caught outside the arena yelling F Brooklyn,
2: okay,
3: which I think is kind of fun. He was fined $25,000 for that. Then you go to in the wake of the 2019 championship with the Raptors beating the Warriors.
2: Golden State Warriors.
3: Yeah, he got into it with a sheriff's deputy at Oracle Arena because he was trying to show his credentials, but apparently he didn't have the right armbands or something to get onto the floor to celebrate. So there was a shoving match. He briefly was sued for battery and $75,000 for apparent injuries to this officer, but body cam footage eventually came out. All charges were dropped. Everybody went about their way. But really, that's not... In this world of, like, I don't know, sexual assault and, you know, things that actually could happen to an executive, I think...
2: And his team just won a title.
3: These are all very mild things, right? So I love the fact that they got somebody outside the organization that has a track record of winning a championship. And if you're taking this job, you're inheriting a Cooper Flagg. You're getting a Kyrie Irving. You have a head coach in Jason Kidd. We'll talk about that maybe at 2:30 as far as like what the next moves are for Ujiri. But I think all in all, this is great. Now, what happens to Riccardi and Finley moving forward? I don't know. They both interviewed for this position. I'm guessing if Ujiri meets with these two and likes what they're doing and feels solid enough about their experience, you know, here with this franchise, maybe they'll stick around, maybe not, I don't know. But This was a pleasant surprise because you've heard, you know, a short list of people that Dumont was targeting. You know, you've heard the Brad Stevens of the world. You've heard the Oklahoma City.
2: That GM. Would never happen.
3: No way that's going to
2: happen.
3: There's
2: no way he's leaving Oklahoma
3: City. Timberwolves president Tim Connelly, but the Wolves just, you know, pulled a mild upset against Denver, so he's still busy. So they had to get something going because we have the draft lottery coming up Sunday, and the draft combine starts on May the 10th.
2: And this was a name that was mentioned in 2021 when Donnie Nelson was out. Like, a lot of people wanted Ujiri here, and that was still pretty fresh off of the Raptors winning the title just a couple years before that. And, you know, you mentioned Riccardi. He was on with the hard line a few weeks ago. He's really liked the dude. It seems very grassroots. He worked his way up.
3: Yeah.
2: I hope he's a GM somewhere someday, and maybe he gets an opportunity pretty soon.
3: But he stayed with the Nets for so long.
2: He did.
3: Because he worked his way up from the very bottom of that organization and stayed there until the job opportunity came open in Dallas, which is where he's from.
2: Mm-hmm.
3: So it wouldn't shock me if Riccardi, because of his ties here, wants to stay put because he's got a wife and kids, and this is a pretty good place to raise a family.
2: And he's going to be at the draft lottery Sunday with Blackman. They're going to be the representatives.
3: Riccardi?
2: Riccardi. Okay. And those were the two that were there last year when they won the lottery. No, not Rolando Blackman.
6: Oh.
2: Ham is back, as we
6: like
2: can
6: a handful
2: tell.
6: Of them.
2: Riccardi and Blackman.
7: Dump that.
2: Yeah, hopefully they can bring some good luck.
3: Well, maybe they can get back in the top four this year. Who knows?
2: Yeah. And maybe that's some job security for Riccardi if they move up again. It's like, hey, I'm a good luck charm. You did this last year, and you got Cooper Flagg, and now hopefully you can move up. And there's a ton of work for Ujiri to do here. And as the first year GM, like, you wonder what his first moves are going to be, if he's going to try to make some big splash. If he's got his first draft pick here, which is going to be somewhere in the top 10, we're not exactly sure where yet.
3: But, yeah, but you look at these titles, it leads me to believe that Dumont, who doesn't know a damn thing about basketball, that's been proven, he's going to just say, hey, here, go do whatever you want. You're the alternate governor, which means you have say in my stead, which I'm guessing Dumont's not going to be around the team all that often. What, 10% of the season, maybe? Right?
6: Which makes sense, because he doesn't know what he's doing.
3: Yeah.
6: You know, it's a little odd to just give another guy complete autonomy, but at least in this case, you're doing it to somebody who's been in this game a long time. He's had success with multiple franchises. And as long as he's not going to trade away your best player overnight,
2: yeah,
6: you can pretty much do whatever you want.
2: Yeah.
3: Like, he just calls up Kiki Vandeweghe and only, like, negotiates with him to trade
6: Cooper
3: Flagg.
6: Yeah, I mean, seriously, that's the bar at this point. You know, like, I think a lot of fans are going to welcome him in just because he's not Nico.
2: And that's the best part of this, is just over the past year plus, I mean, lucking into getting Cooper Flagg is awesome, and him winning Rookie of the Year gave us a small smile, but this sells hope to the fan base again, which it's been a long road since February of last year, but just the little things that this team has done, where it's firing Nico Harrison. It's like, okay, this was overdue. He shouldn't have done this. You finally do that. You get Cooper Flagg. He's awesome in his rookie year. It's just the little things that hopefully can give us some confidence that the team is moving in the right way. Now, we're never fully going to get over that trade, but it does show that they're trying to move in the right direction. And with Ujiri as the face of the franchise now, he's going to be making these moves. Now, nobody's 100%, but you just look at what he did in Toronto and trading for Kawhi Leonard. Like, you traded for one of the best players in the NBA. He won him a title in the 1 year he was there.
3: And honestly,
2: that was awesome.
3: You had to get rid of a beloved member of that franchise in DeMar DeRozan.
2: Yeah.
3: Like, he was one of their guys, because before that Kawhi trade, the Raptors were sort of knocking on the door. They were advancing in the playoffs on a somewhat regular basis, but you needed an elite player who put the team on his back, and that was one of the more impressive postseason runs from any individual that I can remember in recent years.
6: Yeah, and I think some people will try to give him hell for not being able to retain Kawhi, but if you remember, Kawhi made it pretty known. He was like, I want to go play back in California. Like, that was number one on his list. I think they offered him the most money they could. He just said, I don't really have the heart to stay here in Toronto. Yeah. I don't know what you want.
3: And as far as, like, having a basketball network, clearly he knows what he's doing, because I go back to when he fired Dwayne Casey in 2018, and Dwayne Casey had kept that team a playoff regular, but then you just see the promise in what Nick Nurse was as a head coach, and that makes me wonder about, you know, okay, is he going to be fine with Kidd here? I guess we can get into that at 2:30, but this guy clearly knows and has been around, and when you start out as a scout in 2002 with the Magic and work your way up to eventually being the GM of the Nuggets and going to Toronto and bouncing around and eventually landing with the Raptors and keeping that job for, I would say, much longer than most GMs keep their position in a top four sport in America.
2: Yeah, and you know, you just look at reaction around the league when there's a hiring like this, and it seems pretty well liked by just about every fan base. Like, Toronto really liked him. He helped get them a title. Non-Mavs fans, like, this is a notable name, and I think this is where the Mavericks needed to go, not bringing in somebody new that's hasn't been in the position before, somebody that's just trying to, you know, be a new GM, a guy that's had success and that has won a title and that knows, we know he knows ball.
3: Yeah.
2: We know he's got the track record. He has a hell of a resume, and you have this team right now that's in a really weird spot where you have a young superstar that's 19 years old. You've got Kyrie Irving still on the team who's hurt. We don't know what he's going to have left. You don't have a lot of cap space. But I guess you could make the argument that this could be, you know, a play-in team next year if things fall their right way.
3: Well, I think a lot of that hinges on which ping pong ball comes up Sunday with the lottery. And, you know, he's got that first, hopefully, lottery pick, high lottery pick. And I believe they have pick 30, right, in the trade from
6: the Washington trade.
3: Yeah, the Washington trade.
6: They got the Thunder's pick.
3: Maybe you get 1.5 good players from this draft. Maybe you find a diamond in the rough at 30. And this is a guy, again, got DeMar DeRozan, Pascal Siakam, and Scottie Barnes, who was also a rookie of the year with Toronto. That's a pretty decent track record of picking in the first round.
2: So if you want to go over his draft history, now he didn't have that many first-round picks in Toronto since he started there in 2013. His first pick was the 20th pick in 2014, Bruno Caboclo.
6: Yeah, he was the Brazilian dude that was he was kind of like a Giannis clone that they thought maybe could pan out. He was super raw.
2: It didn't work out.
3: And now we don't talk about Bruno. Mm.
2: 2015, DeLon Wright at 20.
6: Norm
2: which
6: doesn't
2: we
6: know that movie.
3: I don't think so.
2: Okay. DeLon Wright, we remember him. 2016, the 9th pick, Jakob Poeltl.
3: Okay.
6: He's been a fine NBA
2: player.
6: He's
2: fine, yeah. He's been around. The 27th pick that year, Pascal Siakam.
3: Love it.
2: Finding Siakam at 27 is a home run. 2017, the 23rd pick, they got OG Anunoby in the 20s.
3: He's made money.
2: That's a hell of a pick there. 2021, the 4th overall pick, the highest pick he had was Scottie Barnes.
3: And a rookie of the year.
2: Rookie of the year that year. So, like I said, not 100% everywhere, but he's found some guys, and especially not high picks. So you feel pretty good about the dude you're bringing in that's, you know, I remember when they hired Nico Harrison, and the big knock on him was they lost Steph Curry when he was at Nike because he got his name wrong.
3: Yeah, and we were all a little iffy about a shoe guy who hasn't been necessarily in the basketball operation side of things.
2: And I think a lot of fans were talking ourselves into Nico Harrison because he was more of a businessman. He had relationships. So we were thinking, okay, you bring in a guy with Nike that has a large Rolodex of athletes, maybe they'll be better at signing free agents or something. Like, that's kind of what we were saying about Nico Harrison. He didn't have any experience as a GM or making trades or drafting or any of that. This guy has been there.
3: Well, he's been there in the NBA level, but this is a guy who was born in Bournemouth. Family moved him back to Nigeria, which is where his dad was from. He falls in love with basketball in the NBA, is able to forge out a European career playing basketball. I think he was stateside 1 year in college, and he's just loved the game his whole life. And you get me a basketball dude in a basketball position to make decisions?
2: Yeah.
3: I'm willing to give him a shot. I'm curious, Justin, when you heard the news, did you do a Monty fist pump in the truck or what?
6: Yeah. I mean, I was definitely excited because I didn't really know which way they were going. I figured at some point, you know, because I think they said they wanted to make the decision by the middle of this month. And I think they were waiting for the Timberwolves run to end because I know he was super high on Tim Connelly. But besides that, I did not know where else he was looking. And, yeah, I mean, apparently he's been in talking to Masai Ujiri for months now. So this has been in the works for a while. And, yeah, I mean, the guy has a proven track record on multiple teams. So I'm definitely willing to give him a shot.
3: So can he remain a part owner of the Toronto Tempo, the WNBA expansion franchise? Or does he have to give that up now that he's the president of the Mavericks?
2: I'm sure he can hang on to that if he wants. Maybe. I don't know.
3: Who knows? All right, we'll talk more about Masai Ujiri, the new president and alternate governor for your Dallas Mavericks at 2:35. But coming up next, let's take a listen to some stuff that happened in the war room with your Dallas Cowboys.
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13: Getting your heart broken can be really rough. It'll happen to most of us at some point in our lives. It's not just an emotional experience, it's a physical one too. Often described as getting the wind knocked out of you, a knot in your stomach, trouble sleeping. I recently spoke about this with Dr. Yoram Yovel, a psychiatrist and neuroscientist. He was on my podcast, Chasing Life. Now, he told me heartbreak doesn't have to last forever. And while your inclination might be to withdraw, isolate, and shut down, it's often the opposite of what supports healing. One of the things that helps us the most is reconnecting to other people you love. And the reverse is also true, he said. If someone you care about is struggling, don't give up on them. You hold the power to comfort loved ones that are in deep physical or emotional distress. I'm Dr. Sanjay Gupta, helping you live a better life.
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0: Ticker brought to you by Franklin Frankel Injury Attorneys and Michelob Ultra, the official beer of FIFA World Cup 26. Dallas Mavericks have landed on their guy to run basketball operations. 55-year-old Masai Ujiri takes over as president, announced this morning. Ujiri had a .730 winning percentage while in charge of the Nuggets and Raptors in his 15-year tenure as an NBA executive. His team's made the playoffs in 12 of those 15 years, winning the title with the Raptors in 2019. He will address the media tomorrow in Dallas. In December, Stars forward Tyler Seguin suffered an MCL tear that required surgery, knocking him out for the remainder of the regular season and the postseason. He says his rehab is progressing nicely toward a return to the ice next year.
1: I feel good on the timeline, I guess. I think the thing with this is there's a few different timelines. Everyone's body is obviously different. I think the average timeline is around 9 months, and that happens to be right around day one of training camp, so that's my goal.
0: Players were clearing out their things and speaking to the media today at the practice facility. And two-time AL Cy Young winner Detroit's Tarek Skubal is headed for elbow surgery to remove loose bodies, a recovery of 2 to 3 months. In the offseason, Skubal won a record-setting arbitration case, securing a $32 million salary this season. 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That is the Ticket Ticker. 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
3: Hey there, 158 on a Monday. Hope you're having a great one. Hope you had a good weekend. We're the Sweet Spot. He's David Mino. I'm Sean Bass. And at 2:35, we'll get back into the story of the day as the Mavericks have a new president and alternate governor ahead of the lottery and the subsequent draft. Is Masai Ujiri now in charge of your Dallas Mavericks? We'll talk a little Stars. They had exit interviews just next door at the American Airlines Center earlier today. Obviously, we get some injury disclosures. And how long will Jamie Benn stick around as captain? We'll go there at 2:15. But right here in this space, we need to talk some Cowboys. And I was out of the house last night. We had Fort Worth Youth Orchestra final concert of the season. So I didn't see this live. But luckily, most of ESPN's content can be found on their app or ESPN Plus. And I went back and watched it this morning. And for a Sunday night, you know, they don't have baseball anymore on ESPN. This was probably pretty good television because it's called The Pick Is In. Mm-hmm. It's a behind-the-scenes look of the whole first round of the 2026 NFL Draft. And to see the access that ESPN got, and not just the Cowboys war room, but all the war rooms and draft rooms all around football was pretty eye-opening. And the first bit of audio I want to play just shows you what kind of carnival barker that Jerry Jones is, because you know you knew the Cowboys having two first-round picks would be featured prominently throughout this hour-long episode. Well, they get things rolling by Jerry entertaining a tour group at the Star. And it's funny because in the background, they show like a countdown clock of like when the Raiders are going to be on the clock when everything gets going. So this is 78 minutes before the draft actually begins. You have a tour at the Star in Frisco, and Jerry, very cordial, just letting everybody know that, hey, this is where all the sausage is made.
4: Listen, I first of all know you're Cowboy fans or you wouldn't be here. What we're going to do here, which give you an idea of what goes on in the draft room. We go into all of that background on these kids, as far back as the neighbor they were growing up with, and then obviously they get a lot of exposure when they get up to the colleges and are involved there. I often joke, I'd be mad, as a matter of fact, I'd be real mad if anybody got the information on me that we have on each one of these players.
5: So he's talking to just a tour group of Cowboy fans. Yes. At 5:30 p.m.,
3: yes,
5: the day of the... Okay, so next year, let's do this. Next draft, when the draft is, let's book the last tour of the Star before the draft so we can see the war room right before it happens.
3: And I know that that's a bad look optically because the general manager should have bigger fish to fry in that moment, but we all know what the deal is. He hasn't done any of the legwork here. All the scouts... Hell, even Steven has done more work on the potential prospects to draft.
5: Yeah.
3: And Jerry's just the front man.
5: He's kind of there.
3: He's selling it.
5: And you'll hear that through these clips that we're playing, that Steven is on the phone. He's the one orchestrating the trades. He's the one that is, you know, once they make their pick, he's the one that's putting it on wax. Jerry just kind of is like, hey, about this guy? What if we do this? Oh, yeah, that would be a good trade. Stevens just kind of nodding his head.
3: One other real quick thing is Jerry and Schottie, right before the draft gets going, and just to look, we all love Brian Schottenheimer, the guy he is.
5: For
3: and
5: sure.
3: He's genuine. I totally believe that. But listen to this exchange between he and Jerry right before the draft gets going, and it sort of smacks of like, thank you, sir, for giving me my job.
6: The Cowboys might end up stealing the show today with their capability to move up, down, and be active.
7: Come on.
8: I've got it. I promise you.
7: You're good.
8: I promise you. I'm good.
7: I get nervous. I move. I'm used to being walking around on the field, man. Like they want me
8: sitting here. You're like, coach, the last thing in the world I'm worried about is you. And I want me to be the last thing you worry about like that. We just make it work.
9: I respect and love you. I appreciate you. I really do.
3: Do you think Mike McCarthy told Jerry he loves him right before the first round 2 years ago?
5: Probably not. I would say no. Schottie seems like a big I love you man.
3: Yeah.
5: He loves to tell his buddies he loves them. Like he might have a few drinks. Like we heard him when he called Micah.
3: Yeah.
5: When he did that prank to tell him goodnight. Like, he's like, love you. Like,
3: exactly.
5: That's fine.
3: I don't mind.
5: You have bros
3: that
5: do that. It's totally cool. It's okay for bros to tell bros they love each other.
3: And he probably understands that Jerry Jones was the only human on the earth that was going to give him an NFL head coaching job when he did. So he probably does love Jerry Jones.
5: He does.
3: And one other thing, just to paint the mental picture, if you haven't seen this, Stephen Jones, like you said, does a lot of the legwork in the war room. And we'll get to that audio in a second. But afterwards, they interview him. He's got like a faux hawk thing going with his receding hairline. And it makes him look older than he actually is, as he's wearing like a hunting vest. And it just makes him look real country. And this was in the first few picks when offensive players were flying off the board. This is just a quick little something just to remind you that he is from Arkansas. Mm-hmm.
10: I'll tell you one thing. This old draft is flying.
3: This old draft is flying.
5: I mean, he's right. It was shorter. Mm-hmm. Shorter time between the picks. I really liked it.
3: And Schottie was pretty pumped when you had the Ohio State receiver fly off the board at 4 to Tennessee in Carnell Tate.
5: Yeah, that's when that's kind of when the draft started. The big wrench that was thrown into there. I want to play the Cleveland thing. This was when Cleveland was on the clock at 9, and the Cowboys clearly wanted Caleb Downs because he was sliding. Didn't know what the Giants were going to do. Didn't know what Miami was going to do. And Steven wanted to trade up. And here is the conversation with the Browns.
11: Dallas has asked him if they're interested in
12: what. Yeah, Will text me too. I told him it's on who's there and it depends on the price.
13: They want to come up to 9.
14: Just say, what about? They're 24. So 9 and 24 for 12 and 20. Ask him just to cogitate on it.
12: They want to do 9 and 24 for 12 and 20, which is light on all dimensions.
15: Oh, there it is. That's
16: New Orleans has submitted its pick. Cleveland is on the clock.
12: Okay. Tyson. Yeah, that makes sense.
13: All right. You get a tackle.
17: New Orleans Saints select Jordan Tyson, wide receiver, Arizona State.
18: They're on the clock.
19: They're on the clock. I offered their 9 and 24 for 12 and 20.
20: And say, what else would you want?
12: Basketball.
21: Yeah. Is this Andrew?
22: Yeah,
21: hey,
22: how you doing?
21: Hey, this is Steven. Are y'all going to pick away here?
22: We are. We wouldn't do the swap of the first round.
21: Okay, if we threw in a 5, would that change it?
22: No, that wouldn't really move it for us.
21: Doesn't move the needle. Okay. Yeah. So appreciate you.
22: I appreciate you, though.
21: All right.
22: That's a lot.
21: I keep hearing Cleveland wants an offensive lineman, and they're worried New York's going to take it. They don't want to get behind the Giants.
12: That's right.
23: All right, hey, Ayers, this is your orange dot, buddy. What's it like about Spencer Pop?
24: We're getting the best tackle in this entire draft. This kid's rare combination of athleticism, quickness, strength, and his ability to excel in pass protection is truly something special. I think he's an excellent run blocker. He's pretty, he's tough, he's rangy. And most important thing, like this is the best person in the entire draft. This is one of the highest character guys I've done in the 10 years I've been on the road. This guy is sensational.
5: That's good.
3: So that's Spencer Fano, who they're talking about.
5: And that was one of Cleveland's like lead scouts talking about him. And, you know, when you're watching the draft on your couch and we're seeing our guy Caleb Downs slide in the draft and you get to about 9, we're all saying, okay, let's make the phone call. Let's move up to nine. Let's do this trade. That was one that was talked about for weeks, is because Cleveland has two first round picks. You have two on the point board. It equals about the same. So they were actually trying to go up and get him there.
3: Found it interesting that Will McClay was the one initiating that with Cleveland. Like, I know Steven eventually made the call, but Will's telling everybody, yeah, I texted my guy over there and said, yeah, let's get 9 and 24. So Will McClay probably has a lot more say-so than we all might think.
5: Did they say anything when the Giants were on the clock at 10? Because that was one other spot we could see. Okay, maybe Downs goes to New York with their two first-round picks, because they did go defense with the first one with Arvell Reese because he fell, and then I was worried, okay, really like Caleb Downs, but he might be gone at 10. Wasn't thinking 11.
3: This didn't really show the Giants' perspective of things, and you just see that Mauinoa is taken. And then you get to the Miami side, which I thought this was pretty interesting, and it was just a couple minutes of them trying to move up in front of Miami, which they actually did. Let's go ahead and hear how this started, as Steven initially whiffed.
0: Hey, Steven, how are you, man?
1: Right here in Dallas, one behind you, wondering, are y'all going to pick away, or would you be interested?
0: What are you guys? What are you guys looking?
1: Well, we'd probably throw in our fifth plus something.
0: Five.
1: Go one spot.
0: Five plus. No, we're gonna stay.
1: Okay.
0: We're gonna pick. Okay.
1: Sounds good.
0: All right.
1: No good.
2: Miami is using all of its time here.
4: I really didn't think that Miami in this particular case was going to draft him. But I didn't doubt a minute that somebody else would come over and trade Miami out of that spot and get him right out from under us. It wasn't a hard decision to go ahead and up the ante and make sure we had him.
6: The league in general, had that feeling that, the draft wasn't that deep in blue chip type, especially defensive players. So, we just decided to pull the trigger there and send the two fives.
25: Hold on here, Steve. They'll move back one spot.
1: You'll move back one spot for a five? Yeah. No, we do 177, 180 if it's two fives. Okay, we got it. Fade in. Hold on, guys. Please be quiet.
3: Spalding to shut up.
5: Yes.
26: Hello, Ken.
1: Hey, this is Steven.
26: Hey, Steven.
1: We're giving them our pick number 12, and we're giving them 177, 180. Miami.
26: One set. Oh, okay. Yep.
1: Are we good?
26: Yes.
4: Turn it in.
26: You have the yellow.
1: Okay.
27: It's us on the clock.
1: They're turning it in. We got 10 seconds, 2 seconds.
27: Then it's us on the clock.
26: Better hurry up and get it in.
16: Dallas has submitted its pick. Miami is on the clock.
1: Caleb Downs.
5: And at the head of the table, when the Cowboys are on the clock, it's Brian Schottenheimer, Jerry Jones, Spalding, and Steven. Like, Spalding is just sitting between Jerry and Steven. Yeah. Just kind of like...
3: just the dumbest look on
5: his head. And you see that Steven is, like, in control of the draft.
3: Well, and the other Steven kid is behind him, too, right?
5: Yeah, the more athletic one, the one that went to Texas. Yeah, he's sitting behind him. And then later on in the draft, they show the three of them, and it's only Schottenheimer, Jerry, and Steven. So I guess they told... they told Spalding to scoot back a little bit,
3: so
5: get out of the way.
3: The episode goes to the middle of the round, and then we get back to Dallas at 20, and they trade out of it, and they give the Eagles a phone call, which was pretty interesting to see the Eagles and Cowboys actually broker a deal, as Steven is calling Roseman just to see what they can do. And Dallas is able to get a couple of fours to move back to 23, but... the conversation leading up to that, they were saying, okay, we're going to go edge here, or we're going to go linebacker. And the linebacker they were talking about is CJ Allen.
5: Mm-hmm.
3: And that's somebody we talked about quite a bit leading up to, the draft and maybe pick 20. So now, from now on, I'm going to judge what Malachi Lawrence is compared to the career that CJ Allen has, given the fact the Cowboys are still in desperate need at linebacker, even though they got Jayshon Barmore, who might be a good middle linebacker, but he's still... a guy that is not a natural middle linebacker like C.J. Allen.
5: Yeah, I like C.J. Allen, but I think their logic here is you want to go premium position over, and yeah, the team needs a linebacker. I think Barham is going to be good, but at that point in time, you didn't have another linebacker
3: right
5: on your roster, and C.J. Allen played at Georgia, very productive career. But I guess they wanted to get another edge rusher, and it feels very Christian Parker.
3: Yeah.
5: Like, that felt like a Parker move.
3: And the video shows Shoddy saying, hey, we need to go premium here.
5: Sure.
3: We need to go edge over linebacker. So, okay, I guess we can live with that. And I think Malachi Lawrence is nice at 23. I have no issue with that. And, yeah, if you want to go watch this, find it on, like, ESPN Plus or ESPN app. It's called The Pick Is In.
5: Let me ask you this before we go. Did this change your mind at all about Steven or anybody in the war room?
3: No, because we've seen stuff like this before.
5: It just it felt like Steven was a little more in control. Like, he didn't seem... We know Jerry's not running these kind of things, but he definitely was the one wearing, you know, the captain's patch. Like, he was on the phones. He was making the moves.
3: Sure.
5: It's like, okay, this guy actually knows what he's doing.
3: Well, and to see Will McClay, you know, reaching out to teams, texting people over there to try to broker deals too, it showed that he has maybe more power than we all thought, which I think that's probably good. You'd rather have those people making decisions than Jerry.
5: All right, it's 2:13. It's the sweet spot. We're still stars sad, but we heard some players. We heard Gully talk today. We'll get to that next.
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40: You and I have never met, but I'm willing to bet that there is something you would like to do, but you feel like you can't, that it's too hard, that you don't deserve it. A colleague of mine recently told me about this new book called Brave Shift, 30 Mindset Changes to Transform Your Life. It's written by a woman named Michelle Carrer. Carrer says the one thing most people forget when they set a goal is to attach a reason to it. Having that reason is big, because when you don't want to do something that's necessary to reach your goal, you can go back to your reason to find the motivation you need. Try to frame your goal as something you want to achieve, as opposed to being a bad part of yourself that you want to change. That will make you more likely to succeed, as will asking for help. All of us need it, and it makes people feel good to help you achieve your goals. I'm Dr. Sanjay Gupta, helping you live a better life.
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5: 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Mavericks have hired Masai Ujiri as their new team president, the former Raptors executive who built the championship-winning team in 2019. He replaces GM Nico Harrison, who was fired in November. Mavs looking ahead to the draft lottery this Sunday. They have a 6.7% chance of landing the number one pick for the second straight season and a 29% chance to land in the top four. The Cowboys concluded rookie minicamp yesterday at the Star in Frisco. Christian Parker entering his first season as the defensive coordinator. They went defense heavy in the draft with five of their seven picks. Brian Schottenheimer on what Parker's defense will look like in 2026.
6: Just being around him these last couple days since the draft, it's very clear we've got a starting point in a direction of what it's going to look like, and it's no different than what he sat up here and said with his introductory press conference. We're going to be multiple.
5: OTAs 1 month away, mandatory minicamp 2 weeks later, and two notable arms in Major League Baseball are headed for the same elbow surgery. Dodgers closer Edwin Diaz and the reigning AL Cy Young winner, Detroit's Tarek Skubal, both need to have loose bodies removed from the elbow. Diaz expects to be back after the All-Star break. No timetable for Skubal. 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
8: It's Monday. It's a sweet spot. Sean Bass and David Mino. And here in about 15 minutes, we'll get back into Masai Ujiri, the Mavericks' new team president, alternate governor. You can just call him GM. I just like saying GM. I feel like people know what that is more than all of that stuff. But right here, let's talk some stars, Sean, as I'm still very hockey sad. This weekend was rough, especially Monday or Saturday, knowing that's when Game 7 should have been.
9: Yeah.
8: If you win Game 6. But we got some answers today as you had your stars exit interviews, and this is the time we always find out about all the injuries the team has had in the playoffs. And I heard the Invasion say this. I don't know if this is just a Stars thing or it's an all NHL

0: thing, but it feels like the Stars deal with the most injuries down the stretch and in the playoffs than any other team.
1: I mean, I think maybe we think that because the Stars have played a ton of playoff series, too, over the past 3 years. But, yeah, we got word today that Miro Heiskanen apparently tore an oblique in the final regular season game against the Minnesota Wild. And, of course, missed the very tail end of the regular season, but was back for the playoffs. And I thought played really well, considering he tore an oblique. And as a defenseman, that has to be physical, to have to torque your body when you, you know, do a slapper from the point. That was, I mean, he's a hockey player. All these dudes fight through something. We got the word that Roope Hintz had a torn hamstring in two different places, which makes a lot of sense as to why he didn't play at all. And Gullitson was maybe not out and out saying that he was out for the playoffs, but if they were playing in round two, he would clearly not be in action right now.
0: Yeah, that was one we were wondering about. It didn't know if it was a knee or we knew lower body injury. And when he went down on the boards in that Colorado game, it looked bad. And yeah, you just watched that first round and you mentioned Miro. He wasn't a dude that I was like, oh, this guy's, he probably didn't look 100% of Miro, but that blue line was so bad. Like Harley had a bad series. Yeah. Tyler Myers had nothing.
1: And Nils Lundqvist leaves with a skate to the face and they interviewed him today. And he has a little cut up by his temple, maybe his ear. Mm-hmm. But as it happened, I thought he was going to look like the Joker.
0: Yeah.
1: Like, I thought there was going to be a giant, like, scar on the side of his face for the rest of his life. So I think he avoided a huge blow there.
0: Especially having to miss games after that, where it's like, man, he's got to have Joker face or something. Huh. But one of the biggest stories of this offseason is going to be what's going to happen with Jamie Benn, your captain, where he gave you nothing in this first round series. He took bad penalties. He's clearly past his prime. He's about to turn 37 years old. He's an unrestricted free agent. Now he's loved around here for what he's done. His number's going to be in the rafters one day. He's a very respected captain.
1: Yeah.
0: But you wonder, what direction does the team want to move in? Would they actually move on from him? Does Jamie Benn want to be here on his own accord? And it's a huge question for this. And this is one of the big things that Glenn Gullitson was asked about. Let's hear what Gully had to say about Benn.
2: I haven't talked to Jamie. He's one of our last meetings. Usually your captain goes last in all the meeting lineups that you get. So I don't know where he's at. For me, it's a slam dunk. You know, he needs to come back. But that'll be a decision for him, and I won't know until I talk to him on Wednesday. I think that's his meeting scheduled. So, I thought for a punctured lung and an injury again, scoring 15 goals, very limited power play time until the second half. I thought he did some. I thought he just does what Jamie does. He battles to get himself ready to play. I can tell you this, I talked to two of them, and I know two because they're two of the older guys here in Sagi, and I talked to Sagi this morning already for a meeting, but they're pure guys. And what I mean by that is they 8 minutes, 12 minutes, 10 points, power play, no power play. They just want to win. And the more pure guys you have like that on your team that are leading your team, the better chance you have to win. I know that for sure.
1: And yeah, I get what he's saying about having pure guys and good team guys, guys that are willing to buy in, but I also want a little bit more skill. And again, I don't want to just totally crap on Jamie Benn. He's right. He punctured his lung.
0: He's
1: at this
0: a badass.
1: Time. He did score 15 goals this year, but he's now just a role player and a worker bee. And I just wonder, do they need a different voice at captain? And to watch him cough it up as he did when Boldy scored the empty netter the other night, I just wonder, is that the last chapter that we've seen with him wearing a Star sweater? Now, earlier today, Benn did talk, and he said that, you know, he's not going to make some decision right now. He's going to take a few days to figure out, you know, what's best for him. And I guess he and Gully, as the coach said, they're going to talk on Wednesday. So maybe he's going to do some soul-searching over the next few days. I think quietly there might be people in the organization that are hoping that Jamie Benn makes the decision for them.
0: To retire.
1: But if Gully's means what he says, and we know Jim Nill and his feelings about Benn. He says, as long as he's the GM here, Jamie Benn has a home. And I'm just saying, as much as I would love to see them move on from the captain, I feel like he's going to be back if he wants to keep playing.
0: I wonder what kind of impact, say Jim Neal and Gully make the decision for him, saying, hey, we love you, man. We love the time you spent here. We loved you being a captain, but we need to move on. And they let him go. I wonder what impact that has on the room, you know?
1: Yeah, I don't know.
0: Because
1: I don't think they're going to – I mean, if – say what you will. Like, we hear things in other sports of, like, executives or coaches or players saying one thing and will probably think or mean another. I don't get that sense in hockey at all. I think Gully's absolutely right. Gully says, okay, that's my captain. I'm gonna back him. Jim Neal, has been his captain the whole time here.
0: Yeah.
1: So I have a hard time believing that they would do an about-face behind closed doors and just want to usher away a 36-year-old who – again, to his credit, did score 15 goals this year.
0: Yeah.
1: You just have to, like, accept the fact that he might just be a worker bee now instead of a frontline player. And that's probably hard for a lot of fans, and maybe even us, to wrap our head around.
0: And it's crazy that in this sport, a team will – they'll fire their coach once they're about to make the playoffs if they go on, like, a three-game losing streak.
1: Right.
0: But if there's a captain who's been here for, heck, 15-plus years, that you're definitely seeing a decline in the skill – that you're just going to hang on to this dude as long as he wants to play. Like, the NFL doesn't do this. Like, there's no other league that is like, okay, we have to have this room guy where I don't know the impact behind closed doors of what he has with Wyatt Johnston and Mikko and Thomas Harley and all these dudes. I know they probably love him. They love him as the captain.
1: It's probably significant, but you need a Wyatt Johnston. You need, if you decide to marry Robo, that's your young core.
0: Yeah.
1: Those are the guys that are going to have to step forward and become the captain.
0: And I want to see that. I want to see that in 2026. If it's Wyatt, if it's Robo, if it's Miro, like we need to usher on the next generation of the Dallas Stars.
1: I agree.
0: And you would think that as pro athletes, as competitors, that they see this is how the game goes. Like, time waits for nobody.
1: But if you have a green light and you want to keep playing, if your coach and your GM are saying, yeah, of course, it's a slam dunk, you'll be back. I could see Jamie Benn talking himself into one more go-around, one last ride. I could absolutely
0: see that. Didn't we think
1: that
0: last year? He signed a one-year deal. It's like, okay, this is the go-for-it year. Let's go win the cup in 2025.
1: They still have a really good team. And maybe with rest, and you seeing what Colorado did after getting bounced in round one, now they look invincible as they ran roughshod last night of the Wild, 9-6. Is the wall of St. Paul looked pretty bad last night, giving up 8 freaking goals, and everybody's joking around how the Avs scored more even strength goals than Dallas did in one game against Minnesota.
0: It all goes to the playoffs with Jamie Benn. Like, if he's back next year and he has another 15-20 goal season and he's showing grit, great. When you're in the playoffs, you're going to wear down. Like, we've seen this from him.
1: But he's,
0: like, this isn't the only year it's happened.
1: But he's only a 15-minute player, though.
0: That's true.
1: Even as is. So, really, the onus is on Europes if he's healthy. It's on Miro. It's
0: right.
1: On Wyatt. It's on Robo if he's still here. Like, those are the guys you're going to have to carry over the finish line. And none of those guys did enough even strength. And I can't wait to talk to Matt Duchene. I don't know
0: Same.
1: When he's going to talk in the media, but we'll talk to him at some point this week because I'm sure Dutchie's had a rough weekend to have to, you know, marinate on that series loss to Minnesota. Mm. All right, it's 2:31 here on the Sweet Spot. Let's get back into the story of the day as the Mavericks have a new team president.
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13: You and I have never met, but I'm willing to bet that there is something you would like to do, but you feel like you can't, that it's too hard, that you don't deserve it. A colleague of mine recently told me about this new book called Brave Shift, 30 Mindset Changes to Transform Your Life. It's written by a woman named Michelle Carrer. Carrer says the one thing most people forget when they set a goal is to attach a reason to it. Having that reason is big. Because when you don't want to do something that's necessary to reach your goal, you can go back to your reason to find the motivation you need. Try to frame your goal as something you want to achieve, as opposed to being a bad part of yourself that you want to change. That will make you more likely to succeed, as will asking for help. 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
1: 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You're not going to believe it.
2: Thank you, Justin. 238 on the sweet spot. He's Mino. I'm Seabass. And UP1's got some news earlier today that your Dallas Mavericks have a brand new team president and alternate governor in Masai Ujiri. And I think by all accounts, we're all
3: pretty pleased
2: that this is somebody that wasn't in-house when the Mavericks made the worst trade in the history of sports as Nico Harrison sent Luka to the Lakers. By the way, and Justin, I'm guessing you saw this over the weekend, but the Jeannie Buss interview she did with some lady on some video podcast just talking about the emotions that Luka was dealing with and how we tore him away from his life and his family. I just watched
3: it. Don't make the trade then.
2: It was like 3.5 minutes and it just made me sick all over again.
3: It's never going away. anytime I see him.
2: Forever hate Nico Harrison.
1: I'm surprised she would say that because it's not going to make Laker fans feel great.
2: Exactly. Like, oh, he didn't really want to be here.
1: Yeah, and he still doesn't want to be here.
3: Are we still thinking about Project 2028 with a new GM?
2: I mean,
3: Luka can opt out in the summer of 2028. We got a new GM.
2: If Masai can pull that off, he will
3: put
2: be,
3: a statue.
2: He will be the Mavs Messiah.
3: Messiah, you jeer. There's a couple normisms from you today. You're on one. It's Biscuit's birthday.
2: I don't care.
3: I love it.
2: We're celebrating at the house.
3: But yeah, I mean, kind of as I said at the big damn deal, it's a sign of optimism. It's change. It's a bit of crisis management. You have to clean house whenever something that terrible happens to a team where, I mean, there's protests in the plaza days after the trade. It hasn't been the same since. Even after firing Nico, we've been to games this past year and people are still going, but it's just weird. It's off. There's actually things to look forward to with this team with Cooper Flagg that you have the most talented 19-year-old in basketball.
2: No doubt.
3: But you still don't really have a direction until right now when you have your new GM and it's like, okay, I want to see what his vision is. We don't know what that is yet. We know he's not going to trade Cooper Flagg, which don't do that. That's step one. Don't trade your best player.
2: You would think Patrick Dumont, having maybe learned a lesson through all this, would say, you know what, the one thing you can't do if you take this job is to trade number 32. But I do like I don't like Patrick Dumont at all. I hate the fact that he's the owner of this team. But I will give him credit for shooting high. He had interest in Bob Myers, the former executive, or the executive with the Warriors. Then you got Tim Connelly, who's still at it right now with the Timberwolves as they knocked off Denver in round one. And you heard the name Brad Stevens out there, not Bob Stevens, the Cub reporter. That's like
3: that'd
2: a joke.
3: Be great.
2: That's like a joke for five
3: with his hair.
2: Yeah, that would be pretty hilarious. But this is a guy who's got a track record. He has successful campaigns over and over, won a title, and somebody that was looking to get back in the executive realm after taking a small ownership role in the new Toronto Tempo, the WNBA franchise.
3: Yeah. And he's going to have to make a lot of decisions. It's going to be his first draft here. He's going to be drafting in the top 10. I'm curious what he thinks about Jason Kidd as the head coach, as he is the one leftover from the Luka Doncic trade. And I guess you can debate how much he actually had to do with the trade itself. But I wonder if he wants to bring his own guy in here, if he has respect for Kidd. And I think the league likes Jason Kidd more than we think they do, because he was, God, who was it last year? It was New York. It was the Knicks were really interested in Jason Kidd, and the Mavericks did not want to let him go. So I wonder what his thoughts are as Kidd is the head coach of this thing.
2: Well, Ujiri's former head coach, Nick Nurse, is currently the coach of the Sixers, who just pulled off a game seven win over Boston, which I'm sure many a Mavs fan and really a lot of other NBA fans are pretty happy to see, you know, a guy like Bill Simmons have to grind his oatmeal. What about Jamal Mosley, who just got fired by Orlando? I mean, he has ties here. I don't know if he's necessarily a Masai guy, but he was an assistant with the Nuggets, the Cavs, and Mavericks, and two of those three teams Ujiri now has ties to.
3: Yeah. I mean, if you asked me a few months ago if I'd take Mosley over Jason Kidd, I liked Mosley as an assistant here. It seemed like he was a real big players coach. The players really liked him, and when he got the head coaching job, and you see that here a lot with the dude in Houston a few years ago that took that job.
2: We got Dwayne Casey.
3: Dwayne Casey. It's like, okay.
2: Who, by the way, was let go.
3: Toronto, yeah.
2: By Ujiri.
3: And, like, how much, you know, he's going to talk to Kyrie. He's going to talk to Cooper Flagg. I still think the players really want to play for Jason Kidd, and I think that has a big, I think there's a lot of weight to that, to give him an actual year with this thing. Because if you go back to last season, like after they drafted Cooper Flagg and we didn't know how long Kyrie was going to be out for, if it was going to be half the season or the All-Star break or whatever, it's like, okay, you look at this and, you know, you add AD, if he can stay healthy. He wasn't healthy. He's never going to be healthy. Like, this could be a playoff team. Maybe this could be a 5 or 6 seed. And you didn't have that clear vision where it's like, okay, we want to have Cooper Flagg play point guard, but also we want to try to compete for, like, you know, to make a playoff run. That was never going to happen.
2: Justin, do we ever pin down how long Kidd got extended for last year? Because there were some overtures by the Knicks to wanting to maybe go get Jason Kidd, and there was talk of a potential trade there, but we never got, like, hard and fast details on how long Kidd's extend. We just heard multi-year, right?
1: Yeah, I don't remember an exact year. You're right. All I heard was multi-year, so I would guess 3 years, but yeah, I don't know for sure if they've ever said.
3: And just what he wants the identity of the team to be, like what he's going to do with that first pick, where, you know, say they are drafting, they're in the 8 spot right now. Say they're drafting 8, they don't move up. Like, there's going to be some interesting names there that are not going to be, you know, the top 3 or 4 players, but you could get, do you want a point guard? Do you want a power forward? Do you want, and I'm all for giving him he's going to have full autonomy. He's the GM of this thing, and I want to see how that plays out in the first, you know, 24 months. Like, you might have to give this thing time. We're not expecting the Mavs to win a title next year. We're just wanting to see incremental growth. Not just Cooper Flagg, but what the team is going to be.
2: Yeah, and you've got money on the books, too. I'm curious, like, what does he make of P.J. Washington, who had a very underwhelming year, who's still on the books for quite a bit of money?
3: What does, like, he make of Derek Lively?
2: Exactly, who's never healthy. And that's a giant question mark moving forward that I don't know if anybody has the answer to that.
3: Yeah,
1: and those are going to be the kind of moves he has to make, because you mentioned earlier when we first talked about it, just making a splash. I don't know that they have the pieces available to make a move like that would, you know, change the landscape. I don't think they can operate like that right now. But no. Yeah, if he wants to come in and trim the fat and get rid of some guys that he doesn't love, or if he thinks that he can get something for Gafford, I mean, those are the kind of moves that he would need to come in here and make immediately.
3: I think we see something like that this summer.
2: And in the here and now, I mean, look, they're about to do, May 10th is the pre-draft workout. They got a lottery pick and they got pick 30. And the biggest impact he can make right away is, you know, putting his basketball brain to it, finding the right guys that he thinks going to mesh into the vision of whatever he has for the Mavericks down the road. And when you see Pascal Siakam taken at 27, you sort of selfishly rub your hands together and think, oh, maybe he knows something other people don't, and we can get a diamond in the rough at pick 30.
3: Yeah, his picks in the 20s with Siakam and OG Anunoby have been very good picks, and those are hard places to find, you know, starting caliber, all-star caliber basketball players. And, you know, you have a premium pick this year with pick 9 or pick 8, supposedly. Maybe they move up, and then that 30th pick, and doesn't even mean you pick a player. You might trade it for something else, or you might package it with, as Justin mentioned, Gafford, or if a team sees something in Lively. We still like Derek Lively. He's just always hurt. So I'm going to trust what he does, and if he makes a move, if it's a Gafford-type move or a P.J. Washington, like it's not going to be popular at first because we like those guys, but it's like, okay, I want to see the vision. I want to see what this looks like, because Ujiri knows basketball.
2: Yeah,
3: like
2: he's a lifer.
3: Nico Harrison was a Nike guy. He sold shoes. He knew some people, but he didn't know basketball like this guy does.
2: No.
3: Like he's won a title.
2: Yeah, and I'm excited for the future. But in the meantime, we had a couple Game 7s yesterday.
3: Yeah.
2: Neither were all that entertaining, I guess. I mean,
3: no,
2: you had...
3: The first half of the Orlando game was pretty entertaining.
2: And the Cavaliers just hit the gas in the third quarter after halftime and pulled away from Toronto, Ujiri's former team. And then tonight we get game one of Knicks 76ers. They're not selling, or they're not wanting Knicks fans to, they're not wanting Sixers fans to sell tickets to Knicks fans. So when they're at home.
1: Yeah, that's what Joel Embiid was championing for in his press conference.
2: And I think he's iffy with a hip tonight.
3: I was going to say, how many times is he going to get hurt if he plays tonight?
2: And
3: that second half of game seven,
2: he was on the deck.
3: He was going down so much.
2: And then tonight, game one, Spurs Timberwolves, two teams I really don't care for. And I don't know what I want to happen there. I think deep down I would like to see the shorthanded Timberwolves beat the team I hate the most.
3: I'm back on the NBA now that the Stars are done.
2: Oh, okay.
3: Since I'm annoyed by hockey. The East is pretty wide open at this point.
2: Oh, with the Celtics.
3: With the Celtics going out, it's like, okay, you can make an argument for really pretty much any of these teams.
2: Feels like
3: in
2: Cleveland.
3: The East.
2: I mean, they might have the depth to knock off Detroit after seven games.
3: And Detroit looked, in the second half they looked good, but it's like, okay, is this a title team with Cade Cunningham and whoever else is going to step up?
1: No, it seems like whoever comes out of that conference is going to be fodder for the West.
2: To the Thunder?
1: Yes.
3: Most likely the Thunder.
2: So who are you pulling for at this point, Justin? Like, is there a team that you feel like has some redeeming quality to it? Because I think you can go down through all of them, and I think the only one that doesn't seem like appalling to me is Detroit.
3: Yeah, because you have the Rangers owner on that team, Cade Cunningham.
1: Yeah, that's true. I mean, I don't really care if any of the Eastern Conference teams win. I mean, and in the West, I mean, I know that a lot of people up here are don't want the Lakers to win, but I'm still fine with Luka winning. Well, I get that people hate him, but being in the LeBron fiefdom, and with Luka, I would be perfectly fine with them winning. There's just no chance. I mean, they're like a 20-point underdog in game one to the Thunder.
3: Yeah,
1: so.
3: Right now it's 15.5.
2: Dude, LeBron was awesome in that series against the Rockets. And I'm just curious, if as long as Luka's still out, can he put something together? Probably not against OKC, but it would be kind of cool just to see that just be a series. You know what I mean?
3: Yeah, make it respectable. Make it watchable. All right, it's 250. It's a sweet spot. Why Today Doesn't Suck is next.
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4: 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You know that. We've talked about it. We've been friends a lot of years. Just excited to be back.
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15: You know, one of the weirder things I've seen on social media lately is parents feeding their babies butter, like whole sticks of butter. They swear that it helps them feel fuller after meals and get a good night's sleep, among other things. There's actually something to this. You know, butter is full of fat, which a rapidly growing infant needs, but eating butter all the time results in, quote, boxing out other important nutrients they need as well. Spokesperson for the Academy of Nutrition and Dietetics told us she recommends half a teaspoon to a teaspoon melted and then added to a puree. Or as they get older, you can drizzle oil or melted butter over cooked vegetables, she told us. We never say just give butter by itself, and it's not the only source of fat she would recommend. Avocados, hummus, fish, they are great sources of fat as well, and also great foods to introduce. I'm Dr. Sanjay Gupta, helping you live a better life.
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0: 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The Mavericks swinging big and are bringing in major credentials to the front office. Announced this morning that they have hired Masai Ujiri as president of basketball operations. More than 20 years of NBA experience, he was the architect of the 2019 Toronto Raptors title-winning team. The Mavs have been operating with co-GMs Michael Finley and Matt Riccardi since firing Nico Harrison in November. Ujiri will hold a press conference tomorrow. Dallas Stars clearing out their lockers today. They will have $11 million in cap space this offseason while negotiating with forward Jason Robertson, the restricted free agent earning $7.75 million per year, likely seeking more after another stellar season, 45 goals and 96 points. His comments?
1: I understand it's a business on both sides. I'm optimistic, I hope, but it's not like what it was when I was 10 years old getting the NHL anymore, right? It's a business and everything, and I learned that 4 years ago.
0: Another question to answer is the future of Captain Jamie Benn. He hinted at returning next season. And the Orlando Magic have fired head coach Jamal Mosley just hours after they were eliminated from the postseason. After losing their first play-in game, they had a 3-1 lead on the top-seeded Pistons before losing in seven. Ticker also brought to you by DART. 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That is the Ticket Ticker. I'm Kevin Landrum, Sports Radio 96.7 and 1310, The Ticket.
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3: One move in bed that makes a man go crazy every time.
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5: Oh, there's Lando falling onto his drum set. Love that drop. Holy. All right, fun times on a Monday, and at 3 o'clock, returning from the best surgery he's ever had, Tam.
6: Thank you, Mino Chlorians, Eatsy's Market and Bakery, and Gimme the Vin brings you Just in the Hut.
7: What? There's a lot of Star Wars characters you could have picked.
8: Boy, listen to how focused Ham is. Mm-hmm. Just
7: he's had 2 months to nail that name.
8: I know.
7: He's been practicing.
5: Watch out, Lando.
7: He made it to ninth grade hooked on phonics.
9: Did you hear Lando's story of falling on his drum? Was it your drum stool?
10: Drum throne, yeah.
9: Drum throne.
8: When drum throne.
7: His porcelain
5: because he thought it was his bed, but it was his drums.
9: And in a drunken stupor, he just decides to belly flop. Cracks a rib.
7: He just, yeah, fentanyl folded right onto his drum set.
10: I seriously bounced off that damn thing.
5: Let me hear the grunt again. I feel like we could put that with down with the sickness.
7: Hold on.
10: Yeah, we've got some.
5: Oh,
7: Ham's,
5: okay.
7: Ham's already been in the lab.
5: Oh, here's one.
7: Hold on, it gets better.
5: Bruce Levine.
9: Bruce on backup vocals.
10: Zombie Bruce.
7: I'm trying to talk Masai Ujiri with you guys, and I got that in my left ear.
5: Welcome back.
9: Yeah. Ham is back.
7: There he is. Also back, we say hello to the hardline, Bob Corby Dave.
11: Bob Corby.
12: Hello.
7: So, gentlemen.
5: Hello. Party.
7: Hello. And today is Monday, May the 4th, the 124th day of 2026.
8: Yes.
7: 241 days are left in the year. Of course, it is National Star Wars Day. May the 4 be with you.
12: And also with you.
8: Mm-hmm. And also with you.
5: Live long and prosper.
7: It's also National Orange Juice Day.
9: Okay.
7: So pour you a nice cup.
13: Mm-hmm. Okay. All right.
7: It's
8: juice.
5: Gosh.
7: Welcome back. Also, National Weather Observers Day.
8: That's me.
7: Oh!
9: All choked up.
7: Did you fall on your drum set last night, Corby?
8: No, but I've got the Wells flu. It's carried over. I lost my voice. That kid has kicked my ass.
7: Davey's child?
8: Yes.
5: A little quarterback.
8: Dave brought something to the studio. He coughed and sneezed for 2 days straight. Now I've got it.
9: The Wells is fine now.
12: Yeah, it's not possible that you caught it at the COVID convention you went to on Saturday night.
8: You were right next to me.
12: And then I left.
8: Are you sure you didn't lick me and then he left.
7: I think you got goose AIDS.
9: Your departing lick.
7: It is also Melanoma Monday.
8: Mm. Yeah.
7: Yeah. So get your...
11: Their first album is pretty good.
7: Yeah, get your bottom checked. On this date, in the year 1932, Al Capone enters Atlanta Penitentiary convicted of income tax evasion.
8: End up at Alcatraz, where he'd die of syphilis.
7: Killed hundreds of people, did all kinds of
11: allegedly
7: bad stuff. But you got to pay your taxes.
9: And get the syph treated.
8: Yeah.
7: Or wrap it.
14: Let's go to Michael Dixon for more.
7: On this date in the year 1961, we had the first group of freedom riders. They left Washington, D.C. to challenge racial segregation on interstate buses.
11: I would have protested the crap out of that.
7: I know you would, Landon.
8: Wasn't Maud a freedom rider?
11: Lady Godiva.
8: Oh, yeah.
11: Don't know how I know that.
8: Well, it was in the song, Maud. Maud. What a horrible name.
7: Hot
11: and then there's Maud.
7: Gets me going just thinking about that name. In 1970, the National Guard kills four students in Kent State shootings.
8: Four dead in Ohio.
9: My father-in-law was there.
8: At Kent State?
9: In the National Guard.
8: No way.
9: There. Yeah.
8: Holy cow, dude.
9: I know.
7: Did he pull the trigger?
12: Was he the one that got the daisy stuck down the barrel of his rifle?
9: I don't think so, but he told me he was happy that they threw full beers at him, so they just took the beers.
7: He started wringing out his shirt in his mouth.
8: Was he there, on campus that day? Oh, my God,
9: dude. I know,
8: right? What history.
9: He's like the Lando of our family.
7: Yeah, the rich history of the Basses.
8: Neil Young wrote that song in a helicopter on the way to a show, right when he heard the news.
7: In 1990, Jesse Tafero executed in Florida after his electric chair malfunctions three times, causing flames to leap from his head. That's when they decided to retire old Sparky.
8: Yeah.
7: In 1990.
8: God.
7: They were still...
8: 1990, dude.
7: Just blasting you.
8: Well, they're bringing back the firing squad.
11: When do you think the last electric chair execution was?
9: Oh, no.
7: Lando!
9: just let go, Kevin. Go to
11: let it happen.
7: You've been preparing for this.
9: Quit fighting it, Lando.
12: Let me die. Go to the light.
8: It was that big black dude.
12: Whoa.
8: In the green room.
11: Michael Clark.
7: Yeah,
11: no.
7: Yeah.
12: That is
7: Kyler Murray?
9: I mean...
8: What year was that?
9: That is an accurate description of the individual.
14: Definitely not how he appeared on the credits, though.
7: Yeah, he had a name.
8: John Coffey, played by Big Black Guy.
7: Oh, Michael's like, can y'all just not put my name in the credits? No.
11: Nah, sorry.
8: The last one was in 1995.
11: Mm-mm. No.
8: When was it?
11: It was in Tennessee in February of 2020.
8: Oh, my God.
7: They brought it back.
11: Yeah.
8: God, how Tennessee is that?
11: Hell yeah, Tennessee.
15: And they called it a COVID death.
7: Thanks, Trump.
11: Yeah.
7: In 1998, a federal judge in Sacramento, California, gives the Unabomber, Ted Kaczynski, four life sentences plus 30 years.
11: Supermax.
9: Why are you booing that, Ham?
7: He's always been a Unabomber sympathizer.
8: Yeah.
7: That's why he got suspended for 2 months.
8: That's Ham's real Coach K.
7: Right.
9: The Unihammer.
7: And in 2021, Halima Cisse gives birth to non-uplets in Morocco, which are nine babies.
8: What is she, a dog?
7: No, she's a beautiful woman.
12: I doubt it.
7: Not now.
11: Marina?
9: That is a litter.
7: That thing
8: is
7: flapping around in the wind. Yeah, at some point, don't you just put a cork in it and come back the next day and
8: keep
7: going.
8: Do you
7: think
8: the dad knew? Like, did they know beforehand? Or he's like, well, there's one. We're not done here, sir.
7: By the fifth one, I think you just get on a trampoline and let...
8: I would have left.
7: Gravity
8: like,
7: take over.
8: I'm out.
9: Just walk into the ocean.
8: Seriously. Like, I can't do this.
7: P1 birthdays. Hi, Monty. Today is my husband Tom's 43rd birthday. I've woken him up... I would have woken him up in that special way, but Tommy had a little too much of Sunday fun day yesterday. Mm-hmm. His leaders are George's Mountain Lion and Dave's Hitler impersonation. I grew up listening to The Ticket on my way to and from school, so my kids also get that privilege. In honor of the birthday boy, we'd like to know what special surprise is in Norm's underwear today. Thank you, and may the fourth be with you, from Lindsay.
16: Hey, line four guy.
17: Guess what I have in my underwear?
16: It's nutty. It's just nutty.
8: Is it worse after breaking a slab of ribs?
7: It's nuttier. Let's call him up. Why didn't y'all ask him when you had him on to talk draft?
8: I don't know.
7: You didn't ask him how his supply was.
9: I loved how he couldn't wait to just start talking draft. Like, the whole injury was fascinating, but he just couldn't wait to pivot.
7: They said he was in the emergency room breaking down.
11: Yeah. Our last
7: Jeremiah Love tape. Yeah, he had Dan Shonka in there as his emergency contact.
8: Dan Shonka.
7: Right, Bob?
14: Yeah, nice
11: Big
14: chips.
11: Big fan of Our Lads.
14: That's right, Monty.
8: What's his intern's name, Bob, that's always with him?
7: Hey, Jeff Monty. Bowers?
8: Yeah.
14: It's one of his team. He has quite a team.
11: Yeah. Uday and Kuse.
7: Right.
14: Other Game Boys.
8: I got a birthday, Monty.
11: Got a Game Boy Color for Christmas.
7: We go to Snake Cocaine.
8: Today is the 61st birthday of noted P1 now in Austin, John Johansson, or Jan Johansson. And it's also the birthday of one of the owners and founders of the King's X.
11: Okay.
9: Right.
8: Happy birthday to Brant Entz. And the only guy that I know that was a Yell Leader.
12: Oh, my God.
8: And so, man. He's going to come in here to tell Yell Leader stories.
12: Okay. Is he going to wear his overalls with his name painted on the butt?
7: His milkmaid.
8: Yeah. He's like, nice to meet you.
11: He's got a Savannah
8: Let's
11: banana shirt
8: some
11: now.
8: Yell Leader.
7: Probably a good guy.
12: I have a birthday. I'm sorry.
7: Oh, Dave.
12: I also need to wish a happy birthday to Doug Silver. He married into my friend group, and we all just put up with him.
7: Oh.
8: Okay.
7: Is he in the chili bowl?
12: He does not participate. He votes, though.
7: Oh, okay.
12: He eats chili.
9: Would you like him more if he whipped up some chili next year?
12: I mean, he should.
7: Give it a go.
12: Quit just coasting.
7: Go to freeloader.
12: Off your wife.
7: It is also the fifth birthday of
12: Heather.
7: Biscuit Bass.
9: That's right.
7: Birthdays.
8: Big day. What are y'all doing tonight?
9: Toys.
8: Okay.
9: She got some toys today.
8: Good. Yeah. Little hat. Do you have a little birthday hat?
7: Pup cup.
9: It's hard to know.
7: Not that toy. Didn't get her a sib. Dawn Staley, 56.
11: A dog sib.
7: Ben Gree, 50.
11: B.
14: Friend of the show.
11: One.
8: He was the 1-1 or 1-2.
9: Oakland?
18: 1-1, mm-hmm. I think.
7: Did his dad draft him?
14: Did not.
8: No.
7: Aaron Andrews, 48.
14: And I don't like your tone.
9: Lando, your lady.
11: 1-2.
7: Turning 44 today, Carissa Thompson, who is still working, even though there's videos of her going at herself on company property.
11: What?
8: Yep.
7: Oh, yeah.
11: Yeah.
8: What?
7: With, like, Maurice Jones-Drew right next door.
11: I think we discovered that on a work in progress one Sunday
8: what
11: morning.
8: What are you guys talking about?
11: She has some leaked stuff.
7: Dude.
12: Like, she's just rubbing one out in a cubicle?
7: She is playing with the frijole.
8: Why? Where?
7: In a break room. Like, in Norm's office of the NFL studios.
11: Mm-hmm.
7: And she is full naked.
8: How is this?
9: Should I look this up on the company computer?
7: Probably not, because she shows everything.
11: Yeah.
8: Why is this not a bigger story?
11: I don't know.
7: Where do you want it to be? You want it to be a movie?
8: Like...
9: Was this part
11: of
9: the
11: happening? Who's going to play the...
7: I think so.
11: It was a little after that.
7: It was a little bigger than Kami.
8: The fact that Dave doesn't know.
11: It's not a Hope Solo.
12: So she was...
8: he knows everything.
12: She was sending this to someone in particular?
11: I think her husband or boyfriend.
7: Oh, I think it was someone that she worked with, but... I don't know.
8: Like anyway, Berman?
7: Hold on. We got a lot. not to Chris Berman.
17: She could go... Yeah. Flick that bean! Down.
7: Roy McIlroy, 37.
8: Rory.
11: Indeed.
9: Rory B. Is it Sean Connery?
7: Dorian Finney-Smith, 33.
9: Dodo.
7: Reddy Stewart, 25.
14: Oh, look cowboy out. Great.
7: The great out. Richard Jenkins, 79.
17: Slide that finger back.
7: let's see. Randy Travis, 67.
14: I just don't know.
7: Will Arnett, 56.
9: You know.
7: Mike Dirnt of Green Day, 54. Three. Lance Bass, 47. Akash Singh, 42. For our dear friend Ham, today is the 52nd birthday of Carolyn Reese, who's been in 400 films like Top Heavy Tards and Bangin' the Biggins.
9: Oh, I'm sorry. Mm-hmm.
7: There was also another guy who was in one called Chubby Muslim Caught Watching Porn. I think he just set up a camera in EA's bedroom. Born this day, now dead, we have Paul Gleason of The Breakfast Club. Audrey Hepburn and Dick Dale. Down the State Still Dead, Don Shula and Mo Howard.
17: And you're done.
7: With the Stooges.
8: The great Mo Howard. Genius.
17: Shut it down!
7: Indeed.
17: Let's go!
11: Bye, Justin.
7: Bye, David.
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22: You know, I watched a video the other day about kids getting landlines at home. We haven't had a landline in my house in I can't even tell you how long. But seeing these parents about my age being teleported back to their own childhoods, a simpler time before screens, was really powerful. And as for the kids, they sat and had conversations with their grandparents without multitasking or being distracted by a screen. I thought this was a great way to have kids stay in touch with family members and friends without getting sucked into the smartphone era too young. course, you need other people close by to hop on board as well if this is something that's going to work. Perhaps most important, I realized, these relics can be a great conversation starter with your children. You can talk about what it really means to be connected in this day and age. Things have changed a lot. I'm Dr. Sanjay Gupta, helping you live a better life.
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5: We are finally starting to learn more things we can do to keep our brains sharp as we age. A lot of people think crossword puzzles or Sudoku might do the trick, but the science doesn't really bear that out. What one recent study found, though, was that a certain type of brain training seems to have a significant impact on cognition as we get older. It wasn't memory or even problem-solving tasks that moved the needle. It was an interactive computerized game that tested the ability to recognize two separate images in faster and faster sequences. It's what we call a task of divided attention, in which you don't have a conscious strategy on how to improve. That's according to the study's lead author. You're just trying to do the best you can to figure out how to divide your attention. Now, the game in this study was called Double Decision, if you want to find it and try it out yourself. I'm Dr. Sanjay Gupta, helping you live a better life.
6: The Ticket Ticker. Ticker brought to you by Mullen and Mullen Injury Law Firm and Wellborn Garage. New era for the Dallas Mavericks begins today. They have announced the hiring of Masai Ujiri as their GM and President of Basketball Operations. He takes over for the organization after a successful 12-year run in Toronto that culminated in a ring. Ujiri did not work in the league last season after being let go by the Raptors. His teams made the playoffs in 12 of his 15 years. He will speak to the media tomorrow. Stars exit interviews today. Glenn Gullitson saying they overachieved this year with all the injuries.
7: 112 with the injuries is overachieving. 112 with our team relatively healthy all year would probably be par for the course.
6: Defenseman Miro Heiskanen saying he played through a torn oblique. Rupe Hintz tore his hamstring in two places, and Nathan Bastian broke his hand in the Wild Series. And after taking a skate blade to the face, defenseman Nils Lundqvist saying the injury could have been much worse. And the Spurs and Timberwolves begin their best of seven semifinal round in San Antonio tonight. MVP Anthony Edwards is expected to return to the lineup for Minnesota 9 days after a knee injury had sidelined him. That'll be an 8:30 tip-off. 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
10: Well, looky, looky, for the first time in what seems to be forever, our little show is whole again.
11: Look at that.
10: I know.
12: I forgot what he looked like.
10: He looks so handsome.
12: But skinny camp worked. They were able to get like 5 pounds on his frame.
13: Yeah, but I got it back over the weekend.
11: I thought he was away as like the emergency goalie for the Stars, and when they lost, he
10: they
11: could
10: never called
11: the show.
10: Upon me. How great would that be? Do you think that the pads like would collapse his whole body?
11: I think it would be fun to see.
10: It's like putting.

0: those pads on Mr. Burns and he just snaps in two.
1: But you know what I've noticed is, you know how you would always accuse me before I came back full time of having radio blue balls?
0: Yeah.
1: He totally has board op blue balls today.
0: Do you really?
2: Oh, yeah. I played so many drops.
0: Oh, man, that's so awesome.
1: Because while he was in rehab, all he would do is listen to the show.
3: They gave him a little toy board.
1: Yeah, he would have a toy Enco.
0: A toy board.
1: And I'm sure he was just thinking about what he would have played at every moment.
0: Were you nervous coming back? Because after, like, Christmas, when we're gone for a month, I feel nervous coming back that I'm going to forget how to talk and stuff.
2: I had a nightmare that everything changed up here, like the equipment.
0: Yeah.
2: And then I thought, that's the most unreasonable thing I could have.
3: I was going to say, what is less likely yeah. to happen?
1: Yeah, you could be gone 10 years and it would all be the same.
4: I don't think the floors have been cleaned in there since you've been gone either.
0: Well, we've had a...
3: Like, Gordon's trash is exactly where you left it, or he left it. Just everything's the same.
2: There might be a coffee cup still in there that still has coffee from, like, 7 years ago.
3: You know, I was so disgusted I went over there and cleaned it last week. I just can't look at
0: it. Was there coffee in those cups?
3: Oh, yeah.
0: Was there really?
3: Yeah.
0: And it's all Gordon's?
3: I don't know.
0: He kind of puts it right there on the end. Because I don't think Craig or George drinks coffee.
3: Like, it's more trouble to stack your trash over there than it is just to throw it into the garbage can that's right next to it. Like, it's just...
5: On the opposite corner, you've got the leftover beers every Friday from Just the Sip. So it just smells like the end of the day at a bar in there.
0: Well...
6: I'm familiar.
0: Unless Lando goes in there and...
5: Special helper cleans him up.
0: The ticket raccoon goes in there and finishes him off.
5: Makes a little suicide with all three.
3: Yeah, we keep Lando around just to polish off empties.
4: I'm good at it.
3: No, you do your job.
0: It's so ridiculous. But yeah, we've had a talk with the invasion to make sure that after their sips of beer that they... And really, we told Travis.
1: Yeah, it's your job. If your hosts don't do it, as the producer, just...
0: But it's really the host's
1: job. Follow behind them. Yes.
0: It's the host's job.
1: But the safety net, the fail-safe, is the producer.
0: Yeah. Is this the longest you've been away from a job in your whole life?
2: 100%, yeah.
0: Yeah. Were you lonely? Did you miss the job?
2: I did. I missed seeing
1: you. No, that wasn't the question. Did you miss your gig?
2: Maybe I didn't understand the question.
0: Yes, because this is a, you know, crazy, weird fraternity that we live in, the space that we live in. And the actual on-air times that we have are fun. And I think that being away for that long, I mean, December is the month where I'm like, why did I take so long? Why did I do this? I'm having unfun after like 2 weeks.
3: Yeah.
0: I'm ready to come back.
3: You need to get away and then you need to get back.
0: Yeah. There's a fine line for sure on maximum vacation. Well, welcome back. It's good to have you back, Hamster.
2: Thank you.
3: Did you wear some nice clothes for the occasion?
0: Thanks to Jay King and Connor and EA, who do we have in here? I can't even remember.
5: Mostly Connor and Jay.
0: Yeah. EA never ran the board, did he?
1: He would just sit in on DJ's.
5: He's
1: long
5: higher
1: weekends.
5: Level. He's got to sit in this position.
3: Poor Kerry.
0: EA's fingers too big to actually
5: to
0: run
5: push the
0: board?
5: Buttons? Yeah. No, they're fine.
0: Like, they're so big that they're bigger than the buttons.
5: Only Saucer during fingers. Gout flare ups are they that big.
3: He
5: so we're good for now.
3: Hitting him with his palm. Like,
5: so he's getting mad. Let me just hit him harder.
0: Oh, my God. EA's on his cruise.
1: His swinger's
0: Smash!
1: Cruise. Yeah.
5: He
1: Wonder
5: texted,
1: if that's paid off yet.
5: He's texted, or he texted Monty the other night at 1-something a.m. in the morning that he was making out, or that he made out with a girl.
0: Gross.
1: Oh, my God.
5: And we were speculating, what was the text that she was sending at 1:30 in the morning after that?
0: I got kidnapped.
5: Made a huge mistake.
3: Help. Help me.
5: Yeah, just help in all caps.
0: Get me off this boat.
1: Has he been like DTF St. Louis, like cuck in a closet?
0: Has he let her out of his sight?
3: Out of her well?
0: He dug a well on the ship, put her in.
3: A portable well.
1: You stay here.
3: How do you pack a well?
6: What do you think from the buffet?
0: I'll fill you down some food. Oh, EA. And yeah, so if you listen to the Musers, our morning show counterpart, Dr. Gordon Keith, he sounded about like I do right now. And yeah, we can trace it all back to patient zero, Wells Lane.
1: Stabler Lane.
0: Well, Please. Mention the middle name.
3: Legally bound.
1: It's not a middle name. It's a hyphenated last name.
0: Oh, God.
7: Go, Dave.
0: What? Wait.
1: I have no control over
0: this. Do we know this?
3: I don't know that we did.
0: Your son goes by... Do you go by that?
1: No.
5: He does now. You need to just go Dave Stabler full time.
0: Oh, yeah. You need to lean into Dave Stabler. Your kid's name is Wells Stabler Lane?
1: Yes.
0: I didn't know that. That's his legal name?
1: Yes. It's on the birth certificate. Long and short form.
0: Boy, do you have a recording of that discussion?
1: There was no discussion. He was told, yeah.
3: Here's how this is going to work.
0: That's interesting. I don't know anyone who's done that.
1: Does Maurice Jones-Drew.
0: Is that his...
1: It's a hyphenated last name.
0: But is it the name that...
1: I think maybe he honored his grandmother with it. I can't remember the same story there, but...
0: All right, well, call the helpline if your wife demanded that she shove her old name in there. Does she go by Stabler Lane?
1: No, she's just Stabler.
0: Wait, what?
3: I mean, that... I was going to say that... That is a given.
1: Why would she want to sully her name?
0: So she does not go. She's not. If I was like, oh, Marissa Lane, you crazy old cat, you. She'd be like, no, it's not.
1: Yeah, she'd be like,
0: I don't even know who that is.
1: No, yeah.
0: God.
3: But I will say that this does seem to be a thing of the next generation.
0: Mm-hmm.
3: Right?
0: Yeah.
1: Yeah,
3: and she's much closer to the next generation than we are.
1: Yeah, the modern woman does not need to take the husband's name just because. Like, if they want to, if they have a horrible name and they want to change it, they can. It's a good excuse.
5: Ham has a confession.
0: Go ahead, Ham.
8: Uh-oh. She doesn't have my last name.
0: Your wife doesn't?
8: No, because she's a bitch.
3: No, that's not what we're going to say on the air.
0: Well, he already did.
5: Yeah, it's too late.
3: We're into a microphone.
0: He already did. So was that part of the agreement whenever you got married? She's like, I'm not taking your dumb name.
8: I was fine with that. I don't care.
0: Yeah. And did you, whenever y'all got engaged, Dave, did she make it known, like, out of the chute? Like,
1: oh, yeah.
0: I'll marry you.
3: Okay.
0: But
3: so
0: not with your dumb name.
3: We probably should revisit this at a different time, but those of us who were born in the 70s have a hard time with the many tentacles of this conversation, including, and I have this a lot of times, and they look at me like I'm an alien because I don't fully get it, but let's split all the bills and I'll bill you for your half, or you can send me the money for your half of the utilities and just all the things we pay for. Like, marriages are different now, Holmes.
0: Do y'all do that?
1: We
0: all have separate accounts.
1: Yeah. Well, I mean, it's like, well,
0: she wants nothing to do with your
1: account. Well, I'll pay for these things. You pay for these things. There's no real accounting. There's no like reconciliation of our books. So
3: right.
1: Who knows which way the scales are tipping. But
0: okay. When you go out to a nice dinner,
1: we take turns.
3: Fascinating.
9: Yep.
3: But delicately, was it like this with other arrangements through the years?
1: I mean, I guess
3: because you are in our demo, so this is key information here.
1: Yeah, I mean, I guess it depends on where the balance of power was in that relationship.
3: Uh-huh.
1: Yeah, it's been every different kind of way.
3: Dave, we have a developing situation by the water.
1: What just happened?
0: Whoa. Everton saving the league.
1: Wow, they're trying to make things interesting.
3: Wow.
10: Calm down, Greg. It's soccer.
0: All right, yeah, soccer. Greg, let's calm down. 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Mavs made a huge, huge move. We're going to talk about it a ton today, but let's get into the helpline and our big Monday show next.
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19: Getting your heart broken can be really rough. It'll happen to most of us at some point in our lives. It's not just an emotional experience, it's a physical one too. Often described as getting the wind knocked out of you, a knot in your stomach, trouble sleeping. I recently spoke about this with Dr. Yoram Yovil, a psychiatrist and neuroscientist. He was on my podcast, Chasing Life. Now, he told me heartbreak doesn't have to last forever. And while your inclination might be to withdraw, isolate, and shut down, it's often the opposite of what supports healing. One of the things that helps us the most is reconnecting to other people you love. And the reverse is also true, he said. If someone you care about is struggling, don't give up on them. You hold the power to comfort loved ones that are in deep physical or emotional distress. I'm Dr. Sanjay Gupta, helping you live a better life.
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3: Boy, and we're up against it a little bit, but turn around and show us your butt.
4: 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It is 3:39 here on Sports Radio 96.7 and 1310, The Ticket. This is the Hardline 5.0. Here today on this Monday. And here today on this May the 4th be with you. Here today in studio. After a big weekend, we back at it. Fighting through my voice. I apologize. We're feeling better, though, and we're going to make it. We're going to do just fine. We're doing big things. Mavs news, obviously, we're all over it. That's going to be the majority of the 5 o'clock hour. Glenn Gulletson, Gully, will join us at 4:15 for his exit interview. We're going to see if we're going to retain him.
3: Okay,
5: we have that power.
4: Our exit interview, yes, yes.
3: Good.
4: Right. So that'll be coming up here in about 30 minutes. So let's get on the stick with the helpline.
6: 214-520-HELP. The Hardline Helpline.
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4: Thank you, Ham.
6: 214-520.
4: So, yeah, stars eliminated. There is no Mavs basketball outside of this Sunday with the lotto. And what are you pointing at? Oh, another goal?
3: Yeah,
4: we miss a goal?
3: Yeah, dude.
4: 3 goals in 10 minutes?
3: You'll have to forgive us. We're distracted.
4: Yeah.
5: And it's actually a pretty goal. What are we doing?
3: We're distracted by the English Premier League being decided during our show.
4: Okay, so that's an interesting segue into this helpline, because this fella asks, we've been very blessed, you know, after the first few Luka years. The team went to the playoffs and did really well a couple of times. Western Conference Finals. Finals, of course. That takes you deep into June. The hockey team has been very good as well the last couple of years. So we've been lucky, and it's extended our sports runs into the summer, which is really all you could ask for if your baseball team's not very good. And I got to tell you, man. Well, let's hear this guy out.
8: Okay. Hey, Hardline Helpline. Quick question. Now that the Stars are out and the Mavs didn't have a chance this year, we're coming up on football season, which I know you guys have to cover, and the Rangers are going to struggle for part of the year. Hopefully they do well for us. But for each of you, where does your heart go for the next couple of months when I know you have to cover a Cowboy camp and figure out where we're going there, but what is important to you as far as the teams are going to pull for? So do appreciate it. Thank you very much for all that you do, and take care.
4: That was nice.
3: The teams we're going to pull for.
4: I don't know if I'm pulling for anyone, but I'll be watching for sure now that the NBA is down to their final eight.
3: Yeah.
4: I'm all over that now.
3: Yeah.
4: And some fun things happened this weekend. I think the Oklahoma City series is going to be absolutely abysmal, though. Did you see that? It's the biggest spread in Los Angeles Lakers playoff history.
3: No.
4: They're a 17.5-point dog.
3: So who can't go?
4: Luka.
3: Besides Luka?
4: Yeah.
3: Okay, everybody else is in?
4: Yeah.
3: And they're still 17.5-point dogs?
4: So you know the series this year, Oklahoma City averaged like 30-point wins against the Lakers every time.
3: Yeah, I just figured after what they did with Houston, I figured they would get a little more...
4: To be careful.
3: A little more respect.
4: No.
3: Out of the odds makers, especially since everybody loves LeBron and loves to bet on LeBron.
4: Yeah. But okay, so there's a couple things that I'm really looking forward to. Hell, I'm looking forward to the rest of this Colorado-Minnesota series on the hockey side. That was crazy last night.
5: That was so insane.
4: And I cannot wait for 10 days from now when Oklahoma City and San Antonio play each other. Like, I can't wait.
3: Yes.
4: Because I think these two series are going to be pretty much a joke.
3: I think you better be careful with Spurs Minnesota a little bit.
4: With no Ant?
3: They think he could be back mid-series.
9: Oh, he's coming back tonight.
4: What?
3: Yep. Okay, even sooner. Even sooner, apparently.
4: Damn, dude. Okay. Yeah, I still think San Antonio's far, far superior. But, yeah, that's what I want to see.
3: I do too, by the way.
4: Yeah, that's what I want to see. I want to see... It was a great, you know, San Antonio was the only team that gave them fits this year. I really want to see that. That's going to be a war.
3: The NBA earned a lot of my respect and adoration over the weekend by having the Celtics lose a home game 7.
4: That was awesome.
3: And I feel like they wanted me back. So they got this.
5: How can we loop in Sturm?
3: Yes, let's have the Celtics take a 3-1 lead with games 5 and 7 at home, and then let's bottle it.
4: Yeah.
3: And thank you. That's Boy. Wonderful. I'm back.
5: And the Magic blew a 3-0 lead, right?
4: 3-1.
5: Was it 3-1?
3: Yeah, I think it was
4: 3-1.
3: Yeah.
4: But that's when we left Oklahoma the other day. That game was going on, and we missed the worst half of basketball perhaps in the history of the NBA. 19 points, dude. 19 points in a potential closeout game.
3: Yeah, I've never seen... I missed it.
4: Dude, it was glorious. Like, sometimes ineptitude is just as good as perfection in a certain sport, because you're just waiting to see how bad it can actually get. Well, historically bad for Orlando, to the tune of they had no shot... In the next couple of games, or the next game, game 7, just because they were so traumatized by what went down in the second half of that game. That game was over. Orlando was moving on, and they scored 19 points in the second half. Freaking nuts.
3: Yeah.
4: So, and they got their coach fired.
3: Incredible.
4: Yeah, today he's gone because of that moment.
3: We're bringing our Jamal home.
4: Let's bring our Jamal home. So I'm into that. I want to watch Minnesota and Colorado and see how that fares. But I can't wait for like the PGA Championship. I can't wait for the French Open. Although that's going to be boring with no Alcaraz. Sinner will win in a rout.
3: Well, yeah. I mean, look.
4: In baseball,
3: the playoffs are always amazing. And as much as I enjoy having Dallas teams in the playoffs, I found that the last couple nights of playoff hockey have been far easier on your blood pressure if you just enjoy the sport and not feel like every time they cross your blue line that you're about to die.
5: Yeah, like I'm sure you did watch the third period of Tampa and Montreal.
3: I'm pretty sure I watched every second of all 7 games of that series, and I loved it.
5: Yeah, so I mean, I'm sitting there watching it, and it's a super tight game. It's a game 7.
3: Yeah,
5: and my blood pressure is so steady, I don't even care.
3: Right, right. It was amazing.
5: If the Stars were involved, I would be pacing.
3: Right,
5: I'd be chewing my nails down to the bone.
3: Yeah, it was kind of like U.S. and Canada, except you didn't care as much. With Tampa Bay and Montreal, and it was wonderful. And then, Corby, may I dare say, 2 golf majors in the next month and a half.
4: Mm-hmm.
3: But that's not what I'm saying. I'm pre-saying. The tennis, fine, sure. Mm-hmm. That'll get us through. But, guys, not only is it a World Cup summer, but it's literally going to be in our city. Like, 11 matches are right here. And...
4: That's weird.
3: I'm sorry. I make exceptions for Olympic Games and World Cups that happen to be in my city. And this one, I'm sorry, it's going to, the summer's going to fly by sports-wise. I know that we're all down that the Stars nor the Mavs could even make it to May, and what are we going to do? Guys, we're on the precipice, if that's a word, of an unbelievable sports summer.
4: And it's once.
3: I think it's going to be amazing and once in a lifetime is what you're about to say.
4: Yes.
3: And I think there's no debating there will never be another World Cup in our city. That's incredible. So,
4: especially with 11 games.
3: I'm going to live it all up.
4: Yeah, it's going to be
5: smell
4: really
5: it
4: cool.
5: all up.
3: You know what? I might even smell it all up. And yes, baseball will present to us some things we're going to care about and will suck us in. But this is a fine sports time. It's going to be okay, and we're going to have a great summer.
4: Is everybody in there? Are my Ranger friends? Are you sensing that the same thing as last year, where this really does reek of a team that is right at 500?
2: No, we're good.
4: We are?
2: We're all good.
7: Still optimistic.
2: Okay. If the alternative is watching the World Cup, then I'm all in on the Rangers still.
4: Listen to this.
5: What a jerk.
4: The Mexican dude.
2: I live down the street from the stadium.
4: Yeah.
2: No interest. Unbelievable. No, thank you.
4: Unbelievable. All right, let's come back and let's talk about the Mavericks' new general manager next.
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29: So-called superagers, they are an enviable segment of the population. People who are older than 80, whose brains function like someone a fraction of their age. It's true, a lot of these people have genetics on their side, but more and more research is bearing out the idea that people who practice good brain health also slow their cognitive decline. Dr. Richard Isaacson, a pioneer in the Alzheimer's space, told us that, quote, his studies have found lifestyle changes including diet, exercise, reducing stress and optimizing sleep, along with managing vascular risk factors with certain medications, can actually help grow brain areas and also reduce telltale signs of Alzheimer's, such as tau tangles and amyloid plaques. What else helps? Staying social. surrounding yourself with family and friends, and maybe even volunteering for a real sense of purpose. I'm Dr. Sanjay Gupta, helping you live a better life.
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0: 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The Mavericks have hired former Raptors GM Masai Ujiri as the team's president and will also serve as the Mavs' alternate governor. The hire comes just 6 days before the NBA's draft lottery. Ujiri ran the Raptors for 12 years. From 2012 to 2025, he had seven straight winning seasons and won the title in 2019. After their first-round exit, the Dallas Stars cleared out the lockers today. Big question heading into the offseason is the contract status of Jason Robertson, the leading scorer for the team this season, saying he is somewhat optimistic in their contract negotiation.
1: It's been the standard of Dallas Stars hockey of being there, and I think everyone in the league understands that when they think of top teams and everything, they think of Dallas. So it's been great being a part of that for so long, and you get so used to it.
0: Robertson will be entering his age 27 season. The Rangers off today. They'll play at Yankee Stadium for a three-game series starting tomorrow. Yankees over the weekend lost iconic longtime radio voice John Sterling. He was on the call for more than 5,000 regular season games, 211 postseason contests before retiring after 36 years in 2024. John Sterling passing away at the age of 87. 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Every Monday at Eatsy's, two daily specials. 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
3: Well, I think we were all, taken aback a little bit this morning when we got the news, pretty unexpectedly, that your Dallas Mavericks are in agreement to hire Masai Ujiri as their team president. It's not even GM, but it is GM.
4: It's everything.
3: He's their team president, the leader of basketball ops, and the alternate governor. So he's running the whole ship. And we'll have a news conference tomorrow at 2 o'clock to introduce Masai to the Metroplex.
4: But it makes sense because of all the high-profile names that were thrown out there, he was the only one that was a free agent that didn't require permission to talk to.
3: Yeah. Yeah, and look, right out of the chute, I can say that it's a name that wasn't being floated around. It was out there. But if you're a Mavs fan, I think you got to be really happy.
4: I think so too.
3: Really, really happy. And it's obvious that Patrick Dumont felt pretty violated by the old guy and did not want to go anywhere near that direction again.
4: He went the opposite direction.
3: He went with a tried and trued veteran at the position, a guy that's been doing it for a long, long time, a guy that's had success, that's won a championship, that's built rosters, that swung in for the fences on a trade, and it worked out. And, I don't know the downside to it.
5: No, just to go back to what Dave said about the guys who are actually available, the other one would have been Bob Myers. So we should say guys who have a considerable resume who were not affiliated. You had probably two big names.
4: But it wasn't Bob Myers in the Sixers, Commanders ownership group?
5: Well, he, I believe, TV plus some consulting, right? Is that the Bob Myers thing? Certainly unattached in that you can go get him.
4: Okay.
5: But I don't know if that was a good fit, and I don't know. Don't know that one ever fully made sense except for the Rick Welts connection and maybe, I don't know. I guess if they would have announced Bob Myers today, I probably would have been excited about that as well. But the Ujiri signing or hiring, I guess, however we want to. Well, I mean, you kind of call it a signing because it's like the biggest free agent right now in the NBA in this department. This is a big one. And for the Mavs to go get him feels like kind of the pie in the sky. Who would you want if you could go get somebody? And that's what makes this exciting is, again, it does look like this new iteration of Dallas Mavericks basketball is attempting to throw a little body weight around, and as much as the internal hiring of Riccardi or Finley or both might have felt, that probably was, don't you think, almost a, I don't want to say settling, but I just don't know that it's what you needed at this moment in time in terms of kind of, well, what's the term I'm looking for? Kind of declaring your intent moving forward is that we either want to exist or we want to get back in the title hunt soon. And we think we have the hard part done with Cooper Flagg, and we maybe also the sub harder part of cleaning out a bunch of contracts that were immovable. We've done that, and now I don't want to say a complete blank slate, but there's a lot of good things that make this job very appealing. And Masai taking this job is really exciting from my standpoint. But again, I'm a sports optimist.
4: By the way, Bob Myers is president of the Harris Blitzer Sports and Entertainment Group. That's the Sixers and the Devils.
5: Okay, but available.
4: Well, yeah, I mean, you would have to, I imagine, really money whip him, because he would kind of think GM or president of basketball ops of an individual team is a step down from what he's doing.
3: I think he's kind of intimated that he didn't want back in the game.
4: Yeah. I think he's elevated beyond the day-to-day.
3: Yeah. And this is a lot. And, you know, I imagine if Ujiri, if this is, look, he's now the looking at this, I hope, as, boy, this may be my last job. Meaning, I'm with a 19-year-old kid who is the wonder kid, and can I usher him and this franchise, build around him, and be with him for 10, 12 years, however long, you know, it is.
4: Build this thing into a new arena.
3: Right, right. There's a lot going on here, and, you know, it's a good job. This job would have been a freaking nightmare had they not lucked out and got Cooper Flagg. But now you've got the guy. And obviously you need a lot more around him, and, you know, it's kind of like getting Wemby.
4: The only thing that is a net negative as far as the attractiveness of this job is, after this year, your total dearth of assets in the draft moving forward.
5: Yeah.
4: But you do, as you said, you kind of have a roster reset built in this offseason with a lot of contracts coming off the books. And so there's flexibility and hopefully some more luck in this year's lottery.
5: Well, and this is a GM who's really been great late in the first round.
3: Yeah.
5: So
3: I can't believe the names that he's associated with late round picks.
5: Yeah, and so that's key, because that's where you're going to be when the Spurs and the Thunder swap with you, is you're going to be picking 27th or something like that. And I'm not saying that's a repeatable skill, because it's probably very random that you're able to pluck a few. But here in Dallas, we know the rarity of finding draft gems, you know, late in the first round. So
3: he got Siakam at 27.
5: Yeah, and Anunoby was down
3: 24.
5: There too, right? Yeah,
3: I mean,
5: the
3: total.
5: Again, that sounds a lot like those folks down in San Antonio doing what they did late in the first round when they would. When they would get, well, I want to say Tony Parker was down there, and trying to figure out who else they got. But anyway, I don't want to.
3: You look at Fred VanVleet. He was a free agent, I think.
5: Undrafted free agent.
3: That's
5: right.
3: Signed.
5: That's right. But to me, this comes down to one thing, and that is, had the Mavs done an internal hire, or ended up with somebody second in command who's ready for their own job, we all would have had this looming feeling in our heads that Dumont and family might actually be running the basketball operations. At least have the veto card, at least be able to jump in and play fantasy owner when they would want to. You don't get Masai Ujiri without handing him complete and total control of your basketball operation.
3: Mm-hmm.
5: To me, he does not take this job if he can't decide who his head coach is, if he can't decide who his scouts are, who his, everybody in this organization underneath the Adelson Dumont ownership group. I mean, it's cool to have more money than everybody but Steve Ballmer in the NBA now. But I don't believe Ujiri takes this job if you don't give him total control of everything basketball-wise. And that, to me, is very important because, one, he's built a champion where people said a champion could not be built in Toronto. He also was part of that build in Denver. But more than anything, I just don't want to believe that the Dumont family is making basketball decisions because I don't think they're good at it. And I think
3: they know that.
5: I think there is some admission to that that I'm excited about, that they kind of want to stay out of it. They don't want to talk to sports radio. They don't want to talk to reporters. They don't want to be the front face of the organization. We'll get more into this in the 5 o'clock hour, but I think that is my biggest takeaway of happiness about this move, is that they got a dude with a reputation and a level of competency, which you need. And then I believe by hiring him, they have pretty much ceded the authority on almost every decision to him.
4: Yeah, that's the most encouraging thing to me, is it is a tacit admission of the way things have been mishandled, that you gave that power to a man who didn't deserve it in Nico, and then look what happened. This guy has the track record to say he deserves that kind of power, and it is an admission by Patrick Dumont that I don't know everything.
5: Well,
4: I'm learning, and I want to be able to trust this guy and learn from him moving forward.
3: Yeah, and you also have to think about, you know, how he, again, feels violated because of what happened, but he's also responsible for that. It's not like he was a victim. You know,
4: no.
3: I mean, he's responsible for it. And I think for him, when you turn the page over and you start fresh again, which is what they're doing, and again, with the luck that they got, every move needs to be right, right? I mean, it's still a really delicate balance, and it's this high-wire act that he's on right now, trying to get the fans to think that, hey, I'm trying here, man.
5: Well,
3: and I think this is a really good first step.
4: Well, a billionaire is going to surround himself with the best people possible, and that was his stated goal.
5: Sometimes.
4: Usually.
5: The Cowboys may dispute that.
4: Okay. That's an isolated case.
5: As all the grandsons are at the war table, ready to roll.
4: Ready to high five.
5: I would wrap this small conversation by just reminding, because you said something that if people heard it, I feel like we are obligated to at least admit the footnote on what you just said, which is, Dumont didn't hire Nico. Dumont accepted Nico, maybe gave him too much authority, but Nico was here before, and I'm not saying you said that. I'm just saying, you know, the way you said it might suggest that Nico Harrison was a Dumont Adelson family. I'm not sticking up for them. There's a lot to concern yourself with that ownership family, and we've been down that road. I just want to say that, for better or for worse, that has to be a Mark Cuban hire, and on his track record of good moves and bad moves, that I feel obligated, if we have the conversation, we at least have to say that for a few of these times, just to make sure everyone's clear on who Nico's scorecard, you know, who wears.
4: Oh,
5: that,
4: yeah,
5: one.
4: Yeah, yeah.
5: I know that.
4: Absolutely, but he was... He allowed himself to be manipulated by Nico, and Nico,
5: no doubt.
4: Nico power grabbed and got to that level undeservedly.
5: I got you. And that's fair. And that's very fair. Okay. We're going to talk to the Stars coach. Glenn Galtzen, I believe, is ready to do an exit interview with us. And we have to dive into the Stars' demise in 2026 and talk to the coach about it next.
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17: When it comes to the myriad reasons people don't get enough exercise, psychologist Diana Hill has heard them all. She's the author of a new book with a great title, I Know I Should Exercise, But. On a recent episode of my podcast, Chasing Life, Hill told me the number one reason people don't exercise is because they don't feel like they have enough time. She told us that she encourages people she works with to shift from an either-or mindset to a both-and mindset. Hill herself uses time at her son's baseball game to walk around the field cheering him on instead of sitting on the sidelines. She also recommends setting up your space at home, at work, in the car to facilitate movement. So every night before I go to bed, I lay out my workout clothes next to my bathroom sink, so they are waiting there for me as a good reminder. I'm Dr. Sanjay Gupta. helping you live a better life.

0: Ticker brought to you by Higginbotham Insurance, Higginbotham.com, and Neutral, the official hard seltzer of FIFA World Cup 26. Masai Ujiri has been hired by the Mavericks as their new GM, president of basketball operations, and alternate governor. He broke into the league in 2002 as a scout, working up to title-winning GM with the Raptors. Dallas will have a pick in the top 10 this offseason. Ujiri's notable picks include Toronto All-Stars DeMar DeRozan, Pascal Siakam, and Scotty Barnes. For the team with the third highest point total in the NHL this season, the Dallas Stars lasted just six games in the postseason. Final availability for the team this morning before the offseason. Head coach Glenn Gulletson proud of the squad in his first season at the helm.
1: Certainly through 82, I thought we overachieved. I did. We had a lot of injuries, significant injuries for long periods of time. I think we lost 380 man games through 82 games, and 112 points is nothing to sniff at. So through 82, I'm actually really proud of our group.
0: And it is the second round of the Stanley Cup playoffs, two contests tonight. After a shutout win in Game 1, the Carolina Hurricanes hosting Game 2 against the Flyers at 6. In the Western Conference, the Vegas Golden Knights have home ice advantage in the best-of-seven series with the Anaheim Ducks at Game 1 at 8:30. 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
3: Well, it's quite a sports day here in DFW as the Mavs have big, big news to share. We'll get back into that at 5:15 with a big power hour about what's next, Corby, as the lottery is this weekend, right?
4: It is, Sunday.
3: I'm a little worried about how you sound, bro.
4: Well, what do you want me to do?
3: I don't know. I'm
5: sound healthier. Do it.
3: This might be the flu game. I don't know. Glenn Gulletson, the coach of the Dallas Stars, will also visit with us today. But it does look like that might actually be in the next segment. So prepare yourselves accordingly.
6: He's nervous about your fastballs.
3: As we did all weekend long. Just sort of wandering around the house and picking up little things and looking at them and then putting them back down and sighing and then wandering a little further around and just kind of wondering how the playoff run was over so quickly. And I think watching game one of Colorado-Minnesota last night, the answers seem to be everywhere. And, you know, it's not a super scientific experiment, but sometimes you watch two teams play a hockey game and you just say, yeah, I'm not sure that we're better than either of these two. And it's not easy to admit your team might have been a little fraudulent this year, but I think that's the impression I got last night, is at least in their current condition, and maybe injuries chipped away at their abilities and absences certainly did, but I just don't think the Stars were beating Colorado, and we know they weren't beating Minnesota. And so those two things combined make you say, well, at least it's not one of those years where you feel like you had a championship team that just sort of spit the bit.
6: Well,
3: this one wasn't a championship team.
6: I will say, certainly, the Stars would not be able to beat Colorado if they played the style of game that was played last night. Maybe if they were able to dictate the pace of play and play their game and make it a special teams contest, then maybe they would have a shot.
4: Yeah, and I watching that game last night, it made me think about the football season last year, the college football season, when OU played Alabama in the playoffs and Alabama had the big comeback win. I'm like, man, that's a bummer, because in my head at the time, I'm like, they would have gone, whoever wins is playing Indiana, and I didn't really trust Indiana. And then you see Indiana play against Bama and they're up 35-0 at half. And I'm like, oh, this is a good thing. What happened? Because
3: we didn't need that freight train.
4: No, you do see the other side.

0: and you're like, there's not a chance in hell. And I, you know, I don't think that the Stars think that way because they probably think they're up to the Colorado standard. Yeah, but and, still,
1: and Dave's right.
0: I don't know
1: you
0: if
1: are,
0: they are.
1: You are allowed to dictate terms, but that requires enormous ability and precision. And I don't know that this Stars team had that. And so then you're like, man, I hope they call a lot of penalties because then we can be on the power play and then we have a chance. But that's not really a very good plan. Is, man, I hope the refs call it close tonight to give us a chance. You know, that feels a little fraudulent against the best of the best. And so you can have a very good regular season team because you're not playing the elite all the time. But when you play the elite, if you need it to be, if you need all of the terms to be stacked in a certain way, well, then, you know, then you're probably not a championship team. So anyway, what does that mean? That means to me that the Stars got a lot of work to do, and they need to think really hard about keeping this group completely together, because I don't see the speed that I see, not just in that game, by the way, and I'm watching pretty much every series in the league right now because I got a problem, and apparently so does my son because he can't get enough of playoff hockey, and so we've been ingesting an awful lot of playoff hockey here at the Sturm House, and it hasn't really changed since the Stars got bounced, but in each of them, you're just asking yourself, man, I feel like, well, the Colorado one was, there were a couple moments last night in the Avalanche game where you see Nathan MacKinnon, and you just think to yourself, he's three times faster than every other person on the ice. That's amazing. And then you say, oh, wait a minute, that's not Nathan MacKinnon. That's another Avalanche player. It's O'Connor. And how do they have all these guys, you know, and Natchez? And, like, the speed, the team speed allows you to play at 5-on-5 at an enormous level because you are faster than your opponent. What a great trick that is. And when you're watching the Stars, and again, I realize a lot of them were compromised health-wise, but at the same point, injuries happen to everybody. And I do want to ask the coach about that. Like, do you guys, I know you have speed, but the speed guys might not be the guys that you want on the puck. And so not only do you need speed, but you need speed from your best guys. And if you look at the profiles of Mikko Rantanen or Jason Robertson in particular, you see extraordinary talents. But on the EA Sports title card of their profile, where you have the five bars of different abilities, neither would have a full bar on speed, or even close, right?
2: No.
1: They'd have a half bar. That's not their thing. They do other things really well, and you're going to like, well.
2: Yeah, we have speedy forecheckers.
1: We have speed, yes, speedy guys that don't have tremendous puck skills all the time. And so, I don't know. I mean, it happened quick because obviously the Stars were more than fast enough to beat the Avalanche last year, more than fast enough to beat Winnipeg last year. And Winnipeg has great speed with Ehlers, who left to Carolina, but also Kyle Connor and some of the really fast players they had. The Stars beat them, and the Stars beat them in six. And so there are ways to skin a cat, but I would say when you start to talk about long-term contracts and having a team with no move clauses all married for like a five-year span, I think you do have to be careful about the profile, meaning more specifically, how many different ways can I win? Because if the answer is I can only win if I get six power plays tonight, well, then you're probably not a championship team. So
0: I agree, man. It's depressing, and it's a bummer, and it's tough to watch, but there is a realization that you're probably just not as good. And I thought it was pretty obvious against Minnesota, even though you were one goal away from making that a 3-1. Those last few games, I think, opened up a lot of people's eyes.
1: Well, and
0: it did mine.
1: And it should also tell us that Minnesota has another level they can get to because they don't have any centers. And I imagine that will be their idea this summer is, well, what if we can plug in a center or two that can really go toe-to-toe with the top centers in the league.
0: Yeah,
2: win some draws.
1: And then we don't have a major weakness. Then we're not asking Quinn Hughes to play center from defense. And then what are we? You know, so I do think, Colorado is probably the best team in the league, and there's probably no probably about it. And then Minnesota's like, yeah, but we got room to grow. And where are the stars? Well, the stars have to decide, and that's happening right now, and I'm very anxious on what they find out. And I think we're talking to the coach here in a few
2: minutes. Yeah, I mean, before you get too depressed, though, and we've talked about it ad nauseum leading up to the playoffs and in the playoffs, is the asinine structure of the bracket from the NHL. This shouldn't have been a first-round matchup against the Wild, so if it were a normal bracket, you would be talking about a second round out, and you would be feeling a lot different.
0: Yeah, yes. It's just now that's the way it
2: is. I know that's the way it is, but if you want to take full stock of what your team is, you can't say, well, they just got bounced in the first round because of the way that you're in the best division in hockey.
1: Can I give you a quick counterpoint?
2: Sure.
1: 2-7, you might have drawn Anaheim or Utah. And have you watched how fast those teams are?
2: Yeah, okay.
1: So I wonder. I just have questions. And maybe we can get some of them answered next.
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16: Sometimes you can tell a lot about what someone wants to do offline by looking at what they do online. 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The report found a shift from the iPad kid era to now. when parents are actually more interested in real-world adventures and hands-on activities. The Global Trends and Insights lead at Pinterest told us, families are thoughtfully designing childhoods rooted in creativity, intention, and meaningful experiences. One psychologist we spoke to said he sees this as a reflection of parents' desire to build core capacities in their children. Resilience, curiosity, self-regulation, empathy. These things don't grow automatically, but are built through lived experience. I'm Dr. Sanjay Gupta, helping you live a better life.
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4: Coach, we appreciate you joining us. I know it's a big bummer to send you off into the offseason like this, but yeah, it was tough. That was a tough way to finish.
6: You know what? It was. It's extremely tough, and it's almost even tougher to swallow even after the fact. But certainly myself, our players, which we started meeting today and having our meetings. You know, we're all gutted. But we have that pit in our stomach now, and that pit's got a little bit of anger too around it. It's just that, and we have to learn from it. We have to learn from it and come back with a little bit more conviction in our playoffs.
7: I know you've been answering variations of this question all day, I would assume, but mm-hmm. Why would you suggest, after 4 days now of reflection, what went wrong as an overview of why you lost to Minnesota in six games, would you say?
6: Yeah, well, I know everybody's going to go, and everybody has, and I'm not there, but everybody's going to go to, you know, the five-on-five scoring, and that's an easy target, but I'm gonna try to probably explain to you my take as I go through it. And Minnesota did a great job of defending us. They made it very hard to create offense, which is their job in the playoffs, and they did a good job of it. And we had to work very hard to create offense. And you could see, you know, zone time, all that stuff. You know, we pushed. I'll give our guys we pushed, but they defended really well. And at the end of the day, the strength of our season was how well we defended, but we did not make them work that hard to get their goals. I thought that, not saying they were opportunistic because they worked very hard. It's just that a lot of those goals that they got 5-on-5, they didn't have to work that hard for because they came off our stick. Mm-hmm. And quite frankly, I believe that, you know, people are going to say 5-on-5 scoring, but we didn't defend at the level that we did all season, and it's there in the metrics and it's there in the eye test. And quite frankly, we let, you know, they have some star players and we let them have some easy offense. And when you're allowing a team to have easy offense like that, it takes away from your offense. It puts strain on your offense. It puts pressure on your offense, and it takes the strain off them. And we didn't defend as well as we needed to in this series. And it hurt us on both sides of the puck.
7: The adjustments that you guys made going into game six, in particular, Michael Bunting into the lineup and also the adjustment on the blue line, with Tyler Myers and so forth. I'm curious, because it's weird, especially with a first year coach where you kind of get criticized on the result either way. Either you made too many adjustments or you didn't make enough. So I want to be sensitive to that. But in retrospect, do you wish you altered things, shook up the Johnston-Rantanen partnership earlier, or anything like that come to mind? Or how do you feel about that?
6: Yeah. One of the things, With the injury to Roope, we didn't have a lot of options, right? We flip-flopped early in that game. If anybody noticed, we put up Duchesne with Rantanen, and we put Johnny down with Robo, and we did that early, and we took in a lot of water early, and then you know, I don't think we had enough urgency earlier, and it affected our whole game. I'm not saying the line shook up did anything. And then, you know, we lost Rantanen for the rest of that period on a concussion protocol. And we didn't have a great period. It was a terrible period. And then, you know, at the end of the day, we put Johnny, Robo, and Rantz together, which, you know, analytically has been one of our best lines when they were together. I didn't do it much during the year. And, you know, you wanted your top guys to get it done. We put Heiskanen and Harley together and tried to match up with their top group and see if we could win that battle. And, you know, it didn't work out. As far as Myers and Petrol go, you know, we made that switch just because, you know, Petro actually with our group, he played the fourth most games of any of our defensemen this year, I think at 51 or 52 or whatever it was. And, you know, he had a great season and he played in last year's playoffs and we made that switch. And, you know, quite frankly, he had a strong, you know, he had a good game, six, Petro. And so you make some moves, And you hope it sparks something. I know Bunce came in and drew a penalty and got an assist off a shot off the end wall there where Borky put in. But at the end of the day, you know, we gave them too much. We just handed them too many easy opportunities to get quality chances.
8: You mentioned the absence of Roope, and certainly doesn't help your cause when your fastest player and your number one center is missing. But as you're looking back and as you're looking at what is still alive in the Western Conference, how do you assess your overall team speed versus your competitors that are still competing for the Stanley Cup?
6: Yeah, I think we had the same, you know, team speed as Minnesota. I think that's a winnable series. I'm going to be honest. You know, I thought, you know, we underachieved certainly in that series. It's an even series. It's not a slam dunk we're going to win. You know, most pundits would say we're going to go seven. If they won seven, I think they would. If they lost in seven, they would underachieved. If we lost in seven, we'd have still underachieved. We lost in six. I thought we underachieved, and you know, we could have won that series. But as far as speed goes, you know, I don't think it came into our series. But it is something that when you lose that type of speed up the middle of the ice, it does affect you a little bit. He was our one transporter that could really drive defensemen back from the middle, keep their gaps off and that. And when you lose it, you do lose a little bit, but, I still think it's a winnable series. Now to go through Colorado, had we had won, we were going to need that speed. You know, they're probably the fastest team in the league and that would have come into play, but you know, we needed to prolong it to get Roope back to get there. And we didn't.
4: So one of the positives, that, you know, we talked about from the jump was Jason Robertson and the way that he played. And, you know, there was just so much talk in the past couple of years about his, you know, lack of success, productivity in the playoffs, you know, compared to the regular season. And that kind of flipped. And I'm curious because you saw it from both sides. You saw him, you know, last year. You've seen the maturation, the work he put in, just from the eyeball test, from what you saw in the last couple of years in the playoffs to today. What was the big difference for you in his play?
6: Well, I would say just his ability to move his feet and skate is something that's changed for me. I always thought, you know, he was a cerebral player that played with his mind and his hands. And now he plays with those two things, but he's added in his ability to skate. I think he was underrated at how much he could carry and transport the puck. I also think he's won battles and he's become, you know, more physical. He's a big guy. He's a strong guy. He's going to take another step. I guarantee you in the physical winning puck battle category, which he's good at. I think he can be elite at. I think he, you know, had a fantastic season by all metrics. He's improved defensively. You know, he's gifted offensively, but he's added other dimensions to his game. And, you know, I think he's grown, and that's, you saw it in the playoffs. He's grown his game. And even in my meeting with him, he's one of the players I met with today in our long list of meetings. And he wants more. He wants to get better, and he will.
7: This is Stars coach Glenn Gallatin. Stars out in round one against Minnesota, and now they begin the off season. And I believe I read a quote from you, and I wanted to ask you about this as well, Coach, if you don't mind, and that is just the inability to match intensity, desperation, battle level. I forget how you worded it, and you know, there's a bunch of terms for it in the hockey game, but boy, you have to match desperation this time of year. Every coach in the world will have some version of that, and it did not seem like the boys, maybe in games 1 and 5 in particular, quite brought it at the level you think they're capable of, and I just wanted to get your thoughts on maybe why that was, or I don't know what you take from it going into the off season.
6: Yeah, you know, I think there's lessons in everything you do. You know, you look at game one in particular, you can't hand somebody a game. We were a no-show, and why do I think that was? I think we were excited to play in the playoffs. We were hungry to play in the playoffs. But they approached it with hunger and conviction, where it took us a while to say, oh yeah, that's right, it's this level to get to. And I think we didn't quite have the hunger that they did early. And what we did is we kind of fed their belief. And that's a lesson. It's a lesson. I think, you know, do I think our players panicked after the first game? No, not at all. But we gave away a game, and you can't do that. You know, that, especially when you're playing, you know, you're equal. You can't hand them a game, and we did. And that's a learning thing for us. I just think we expected to win by playing, and I don't think, you know, we wanted to play that game, but we didn't quite have the hunger. Now, did we get a response in game 2? Yes, we did. Did we get a response in game 3? Yes, we did. And you know, we were a post away from maybe going up 3-1 with 8 minutes left in the third game, but we gave away a game, and we have to learn from that.
7: Yeah. Yeah. No doubt about it. And then you sort of referenced this earlier, but my last thought, was when we talked with you, when you took the job last summer, one of the things that seemed, problematic with the exit last year was just the way this team left its own zone. And, you mentioned the issue with no hints, but just something as simple as breakouts, and the fact that Edmonton had sort of figured out the Stars, defensive breakouts and used that to attack. And I couldn't help but think of that as I saw Minnesota kind of do the same thing, and especially in games 5 and 6. I know you guys changed a lot of things as a hockey team.
6: Yeah.
7: But did you feel, that there were any similarities between, those two spring exits, which you saw from different benches, of course?
6: No, I didn't see many similarities, and I'll tell you why. You know, I've said this to, you know, the people, our coaching staff closest to me and stuff, is if I look at breakouts, it was a problem, but not the same type of problem.
7: Okay.
6: The problem was, if I could relate it to tennis, is there's just too many unforced errors. And just rewind in that game where we had the puck clearly on our stick without pressure and handed it back to them. And, you know, we have to execute at a higher level to win. And we didn't do that. And for me, it wasn't as systematic. You know, the one thing that I probably never said to you guys all year was, you know, I always worried a little bit about our puck play, just with our polish, like just, you know, at times we were our own worst enemy. Now, we're great defenders, but I always felt that we needed to get better with the puck. And at the end of the day, in my mind, that's what cost us. I mean, too much easy offense coming off our stick, and they made us work a lot harder for our goals than we made them work. And we've got to rectify that next year, and that's going to be starting from day one camp, just how we execute with Temple.
4: All right, man. We appreciate the time, as always. It's been fun having you on this year. Thanks for being a stand-up guy with us, you know, throughout the good and bad times and all that, and try to get some rest and relax. I know y'all's off-season is not really an off-season. You don't have a lot of time to relax, but I hope you get a little bit of that, and we look forward to doing it again next year or sometime before the season starts.
6: I sincerely appreciate you guys. I love being on and chatting hockey, and you know what? We're going to regroup here and get better for it.
4: Cheers.
7: Thanks for your time, Coach.
6: Yep.
8: Appreciate you, Coach.
4: Yep. There he goes. Glenn Gullitson.
7: Gully, number one,
4: if you will. All right, Dave, let's do some e-news.
8: Some big concert news.
0: The Ticket.
7: Well, Corby, let's talk about Milestone, shall we? Mm-hmm. Because they are very good friends at Milestone, and they got so much going on. 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You know what I'm saying?
4: Hear you.
7: And what that means is clean out those air ducts. 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
4: Yeah,
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21: We are finally starting to learn more things we can do to keep our brains sharp as we age. A lot of people think crossword puzzles or Sudoku might do the trick, but the science doesn't really bear that out. What one recent study found, though, was that a certain type of brain training seems to have a significant impact on cognition as we get older. It wasn't memory or even problem-solving tasks that moved the needle. It was an interactive computerized game that tested the ability to recognize two separate images in faster and faster sequences. It's what we call a task of divided attention, in which you don't have a conscious strategy on how to improve. That's according to the study's lead author. You're just trying to do the best you can to figure out how to divide your attention. Now, the game in this study was called Double Decision, if you want to find it and try it out yourself. I'm Dr. Sanjay Gupta, helping you live a better life.

0: 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The Ticket
1: Ticker. Ticker brought to you by Frankel and Frankel Injury Attorneys and Neutral, the official hard seltzer of FIFA World Cup 26. Future of the Dallas Mavericks now in the hands of a man who turned the Toronto Raptors into an NBA title winner in 2019. Masai Ujiri, the NBA Executive of the Year in 2013, while with the Nuggets, he will be the president of basketball operations and serve as the alternate governor alongside Patrick Dumont. A news conference for Ujiri scheduled for tomorrow. Dallas Stars were injured heading into the postseason. One of those is the forward Arupe Hintz. He explained today why he couldn't go against the Wild.
2: Tore my hamstring from two different spots. A lot of rehabbing and stuff like that, and then I was getting close, and then I kind of re-injured it again a little bit, and then I got a little setback. So
1: Miro Heiskanen saying he tore an oblique at the end of the regular season. Forward Nathan Bastian broke his hand in the Wild Series but was available for Game 6. In the semifinals in the NBA, both the New York Knicks and the Philadelphia 76ers close out their first-round series with 3 straight wins. They begin this one tonight and in New York at 7. The Spurs have the home court in their series with the Timberwolves. San Antonio dispatched Portland in 5 games. Minnesota eliminated Denver in 6. They go out at 8:30. 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
4: It is 5 o'clock. It is the hard line on a sportsy Monday. Things are happening. It just... We just weren't anticipating that Monday morning would get us big Mavs news, but it did. And more on that in about 10 or 15 minutes. Let's call it 15 to be safe. But right now, we step down for this.
5: Entertainment news for you.
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4: There's Dave.
7: Thank you. Well, as expected, Britney Spears pleaded guilty. Take two.
4: Pleaded.
5: What?
8: Britney Spears.
7: As expected, Britney Spears pleaded guilty in her DUI case at her arraignment this morning.
9: Nailed it.
7: In Ventura County. Thank you. And she will indeed avoid jail time. She pleaded guilty to a lower charge known as a wet reckless.
8: Yeah.
7: So she will be put on probation for 12 months and complete a DUI class. This is because she didn't have any prior DUIs and there was no crash or injury and she had a relatively low blood alcohol. So she checked herself out of rehab last week just ahead of this arraignment. So I guess everything's fine now? I don't know.
8: I don't think anything's ever fine with her. Then again, like we said on the rant, I'm not going to be surprised if we get the word that things have gone.
7: So dark.
8: Yeah, I know I am.
7: Speaking of dark... Dolly Parton has canceled her Vegas residency. Now, she had already rescheduled it for September, so it was originally supposed to be this summer, and then she bumped it to September, so she's had ongoing health issues, and she says that she's been responding well to her meds and treatments and improving every day, but that those treatments are making her a little swimmy-headed.
8: Okay. Well, she's 80-something, so...
7: Yeah, and she said, and of course, I can't be dizzy carrying around banjos, guitars on 5-inch heels, not to mention those heavy rhinestone outfits, the big hair, and my big personality.
8: Nah.
7: She said that would make anybody swimmy headed. So she says, I'm sorry I'm going to miss you all that had tickets, but go to Vegas and have a big time, and I'll see you somewhere down the line. So
9: I'm also a fan.
7: Yeah. You wonder, is she ever going to be well enough to perform again? Not to be as dark as you, but when you get to be that age and the strenuous nature of a tour or even a residency.
8: Oh, man. I mean, look.
4: I just want her to find happiness.
8: How old are your parents? Both y'all's parents now? Pushing 80?
4: Yeah, we're in that neighborhood.
8: Your mom?
4: We can see it from here.
7: Yeah, she's early 80s.
8: Yeah.
7: Getting to be mid-80s.
8: So just imagine her going on a full global tour, or your parents, Bob.
7: With costume changes and dancing and...
8: Yeah.
10: Giant jugs.
7: Yeah.
8: Yeah. I mean... That's
4: cannons.
8: Why all these guys,
4: cannons,
8: whether
4: thank
8: it's
4: you.
8: McCartney or Springsteen or the Stones, like it's not normal.
7: No.
8: At all.
7: No. Well, everybody pray for Dolly. And Post Malone.
8: Posty.
7: He has canceled the first few weeks of his big-ass stadium tour with Jelly Roll. So they were supposed to kick off May 13th.
4: Such a Mad Libs.
7: They were supposed to kick off May 13th in El Paso at Sun Bowl Stadium. And so that has been scratched, as well as dates in Waco, Baton Rouge, Birmingham, Tampa, and Oxford, Mississippi.
8: Waco?
7: Yeah, I guess.
8: Is he playing
7: the
8: football stadium?
7: McLean Stadium,
8: Floyd
7: I guess.
8: Floyd Casey?
4: It's definitely not playing Floyd Casey.
8: Okay.
4: And you know that.
7: So they will now kick off 3.5 weeks later than planned in Charlotte on June 9th.
8: Charlotte.
7: And so there were reports that ticket sales have been slower than expected, but he says that has nothing to do with it. This is just getting his album in progress finished before he goes out on the road. He says, the truth is, I promised y'all beautiful new music, and I don't have the time to finish it before the tour starts. We ain't ready to tour just yet, so I'm making the decision to push the tour back about 3 weeks to get this music done. So evidently he's working out a 40-track album called The Eternal Buzz.
8: 40?
7: Like, maybe just cut the track list down.
8: Ugh.
7: You don't need all your B-sides on the record.
8: 40?
7: Yeah. So he says, I'm sorry to folks who were planning on coming to those canceled shows. I was looking forward to going nuts with y'all. That being said, we're making some badass S for this double album, and I can't wait to perform for y'all again.
8: All right.
4: All right, then.
7: So, I don't know if this is
8: this is
7: another country album, or is it a rap album, or what is it?
8: Yeah, well, I mean, can he get away from that stupid country stuff?
7: I mean,
11: sports.
8: What?
11: Opinions.
7: We all support Posty on this show.
8: He doesn't need to be in that space.
7: We all support Posty on this show, but is he reaching a point of oversaturation? Does he just need to press pause for a little bit?
8: I mean, probably so. But I think he's also one of those really prolific guys that just cranks out this stuff.
7: Yeah,
8: he's
7: probably a workaholic when it comes to working in the studio.
8: Yeah. But I need him to get back to what he did before with his music.
7: Yeah.
8: And don't play songs about trucks.
7: Yeah, don't do collabs with Blake Shelton.
8: Right.
7: Stuff. All right. And final note on the concert front. So this actually emanates from Dallas. So on May 2nd, we had this on the concert calendar. Kid Cudi played at Dos Equis Pavilion.
8: Yeah, I was there.
7: No, you weren't. It's the Rebel Ragers tour.
9: I was there.
7: And one of the openers...
4: Was Mr. Rager there?
7: I don't know. Who could say?
4: I bet he was.
7: And one of the openers on this tour was MIA. The noted rapper.
4: Really?
7: Yes.
4: Why wasn't she up in studio?
7: I don't know. So, at that May 2nd date here in Dallas,
4: games with.
8: Oh, no.
7: MIA was booed on stage.
8: Here?
7: Yes.
8: For what?
4: She's been known to incite the crowd from time to time.
7: So she says, a couple of her quotes were, I've been canceled for many reasons. I never thought I would be canceled for being a brown Republican voter. She also said, I can't do illegal, though some of you could be in the audience.
12: Oh, no.
8: Huh.
4: She.
8: What's going on here?
4: She has.
7: She's got a lot of hot sports opinions.
4: She has the hottest of sports opinions over the years.
7: So on Instagram...
8: I guess I didn't know anything about her.
7: So Kid Cudi announced tour update. MIA is no longer on this tour.
4: We wish her well in her future endeavors.
7: I told my management to send a notice to her team before we started tour that I didn't want anything offensive at my shows because I already knew what time it was. And I was assured things were understood. After the last couple shows, I've been flooded with messages from fans that were upset by her rants. This, to me, is very disappointing, and I won't have someone on my tour making offensive remarks that upsets my fan base. Thank you for understanding.
8: Wow.
7: Yeah.
8: Right so, here.
7: So Big Boy is still on the tour, and then they, I guess, have rotating openers through other shows, including A-Track, Me and You, and Dot Da Genius.
8: Yeah.
7: So those are still going to be on the tour. But not MIA.
8: Looks like she's... I didn't know any of this.
4: She's... I've got a documentary you'll want to see.
8: Really?
4: Yeah. Yeah, her dad was way into activism in the Far East. I'm trying to remember her origin story, but it's... No, it's not that, but she's got a lot going on.
7: Yeah, she got her start kicking plates on her head.
4: She's got a lot. No, that's definitely not her.
8: Says she was a big anti-vaxxer, and then she launched she launched a clothing line meant to block 5G waves. I'm not joking.
4: No, you're not.
8: Courage. And launched it on Alex Jones's InfoWars.
7: Yeah, she's a nut job.
4: Anytime your dad is... described as former revolutionary.
7: Okay, I have some quick hits really quick before we go.
8: Okay.
7: Cameron Diaz and Benji Madden have welcomed their third child.
8: Wait a minute, how old is she?
7: I'm glad you asked me that. He is 47, she is 53.
8: What? Okay.
7: Now, no doubt this was surrogate, right?
8: Yes.
7: So they have daughter Radix and son Cardinal, and their new son is named Nautus. Drawn from the Latin nauta, meaning sailor.
8: Right.
7: Congratulations to the new parents.
8: Yeah, whatever.
7: Speaking of new parents, potentially, Zoe Kravitz and Harry Styles. It's been less than a month that they kind of soft launched their engagement, and they became engaged after just 8 months of dating, and they're already talking about wedding.
8: Yeah.
7: Not just a wedding, but weddings.
4: Like a tour?
7: Well, a source close to the Kravitz family says Zoe would want to do something in New York because of her dad. And so if she does two weddings, one would be in London and one would be in New York. And the source also says that Harry Styles has in fact met Lenny and really hit things off with
8: him. Well, I would hope they've met. She says, for 8 months and they're going to get married.
7: She says, one thing about Zoe, she'll date whoever she wants, but if they're not getting along with her dad, they're going to fall to the side.
8: God, how cool would that be to have Lenny Kravitz as your father-in-law?
7: And Harry,
9: your wife?
7: Harry Styles, his sources say that he wants a baby sooner rather than later.
8: So Harry does?
7: He wants to put a baby up in Zoe.
8: And he's 30-something?
7: Yeah.
8: 34, something like that?
7: Something like that.
8: I know she's a couple years older. Well, I wish this young these young lovers all the success in the world.
7: And a quick update on Harry's ex, one of his exes. Remember, he broke up Olivia Wilde and Jason Sudeikis' marriage.
8: Yeah.
7: So now she's just kind of left to hold the bag as he's moved on. And she's now divorced and co-parenting.
8: Yeah, I'm sure she has a real hard time getting dudes.
7: Well, maybe she does because she has gotten a lot of criticism from her latest appearance in San Francisco at the International Film Festival. She was doing the red carpet for her new movie, The Invite.
4: For a second, I thought it was the International House of Pancakes is where she was.
7: No.
4: Okay.
7: And so there's video of an interview on the red carpet. And people are comparing her to Gollum from Lord of the Rings.
8: Why?
7: Because she looked like that.
8: Oh, no. What's happening? What?
7: So, somebody, I guess, she captioned a post on her Instagram story confronting the Gollum comparisons. And her brother, Charlie, asked, Olivia Wilde, do you care to address the recent rumors that you're a resurrected corpse?
9: Jeez.
7: And so she replied, leave it to your little brother to give you the maximum amount of S.
8: Oh, my God, dude. What is happening to her?
7: And she says, listen, that's a fisheye lens. And I admit, is that my best angle? Was that the best ever look? No, it's startling. It's a startling image. She just says, I don't know why I was so close to the camera, but she says, do you have any more questions? I'm not dead. But yeah.
8: Because there was a time when she was like...
7: She looks like she's lost way too much weight and wears way too much eyeliner, and she has a five head.
8: There's a lot going on here that would make me, as a potential suitor or suitor,
4: have some second thoughts.
7: As a member of the Middle Earth community,
10: yes.
7: Do you feel that she resembles your friend Gollum?
10: She looks like she's stealing the ring right now.
7: Yeah. So everybody pray for Olivia Wilde too.
8: Damn. All right, Dave. Good stuff. All right, the Mavs made the big hire. Let's get into it next.
11: Take it.
4: All right, well, it's very important that you activate if you own a home and get on the case for property tax purposes. And you might be saying to yourself, whatever, and I'll just pay whatever they tell me to pay. Well, that's an option for you. I don't know if it's a smart one because property taxes keep going up, and why would you want to just allow without protest? But at the same time, why would you want to protest? You got to put on a clean shirt. You got to know what you're doing. No, take 3 minutes and go to OwnWell and sign up there. That's what I did. And now they will be saving me money on property taxes year after year because they're awesome at this, Corby. Mm-hmm. And honestly, I don't see why more people don't do this because the deadline's almost here.
8: Yeah, May 15th. So get on it. You got 11 days for most counties and save money on that property taxes. It's easy. Like we said, it takes 3 minutes to sign up, and then they do all the work for you. OwnWell.com. 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
1: Ticket brought to you by Higginbotham Insurance, Higginbotham.com, and Neutral, the official hard seltzer of FIFA World Cup 26. Dallas Mavericks have landed on their guy to run basketball operations. 55-year-old Masai Ujiri will take over as
10: president announced this morning Ujiri has a 730 winning percentage while in charge of the Nuggets and Raptors. In his 15-year tenure as an NBA executive, won the title with the Raptors in 2019. He will address the media tomorrow in Dallas. We will carry that live on the ticket. In December, Stars forward Tyler Seguin suffered an MCL tear that required surgery, knocking him out for the remainder of the regular and postseason. He says his rehab is progressing nicely toward a return to the ice next year.
11: The thing with this is there's a few different timelines. Everyone's body is obviously different. I think the average timeline is around 9 months, and that happens to be right around day one of training camp, so that's one day.
10: In the Minnesota Timberwolves and San Antonio Spurs begin their best of seven semifinal round tonight in the Alamo City. 9 days after hyperextending his knee, Anthony Edwards is expected

0: Ticker also brought to you by Sante Center for Healing. 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
1: Matt McLaren likes craft beer. 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
2: Well, it's 5:19, and tomorrow, the Mavericks introduce Masai Ujiri as their new head of everything. What's the actual?
3: President Basketball Ops, Associate or Alternate Governor.
2: That's a cool title.
3: I know. I feel like governor has taken on that moniker has become way more prominent in the NBA world in the last 5 years.
4: Well, it took the place of owner because owner has negative connotation.
2: Right. Negative stance. So here in the press release from Gina Miller, who runs communications now for the Mavericks at a very high level. The release says Ujiri will oversee all aspects of the Mavericks basketball operations, including roster construction, player personnel, and scouting, while working with team leadership to shape the organization's basketball philosophy in long-term direction. So if you're saying, wow, that sounds like just about everything, it is. It's just about everything. They made a major play to get Ujiri, who is best known for his work with the Toronto Raptors for about 12 seasons, including their building their national or their NBA champion, in 2019, obviously Canada's only NBA title, and a incredible story, really, as they trade for Kawhi when Kawhi expressed very vocally that he did not want to go there. And in their one season together, won the NBA title, and then Kawhi left as quick as he could.
4: That's the definition of all in right there.
2: Yes. It was kind of the Quinn Hughes trade, right, where you don't have any guarantee he's going to or wants to stay, although Quinn Hughes seems a little more open to living in Minneapolis than Kawhi did Toronto, but many teams don't do major moves unless they are assured that you're not trying to escape them as soon as possible, whereas Toronto realized their place in the NBA world is not always coveted by all of its players, and therefore they had a certain set of circumstances they had to work around. So Ujiri did a fine job of navigating that, got them a title, and then of course, because the Maple Leaf ownership, which, yes, the Toronto Maple Leafs own the Raptors, basically, and run them like a offshoot business, definitely not their priority. And so when Siakam and other pieces from that title wanted to be on their way, he did have to also kind of oversee the very end, and some of those moves didn't go super well. So, great job in many respects, a little bit of a messy dismount, but he's been out of the league for a year now in sort of a regroup year and was seen as absolutely the top available executive who was on the market. There were others that the Mavericks wanted to go get that were presently under contract, and I don't know how far they went down those trails before they circled back, but by all accounts, and Tim McMahon's been on a lot of this, they have been working on Ujiri since shortly after Nico Harrison was dismissed. And it's very possible that the agreement was, let's go ahead and finish out the season. But I'm not saying that. It just feels like the rumor started in November. Apparently, their big lunch in Las Vegas was in December. Yeah.

0: Yes.
1: And the hiring happened today. And honestly, in between, there weren't really any connections between the two. Like, you would never read this name in articles talking about who the Mavs were chasing, like Dennis Lindsay, like Tim Connelly, like a few of the other people out there on the market. We always thought those would be the guys that would be up for this job if the Mavericks didn't hire internally.
0: Yeah, and, you know, we mentioned this briefly, but this is to start kind of over from scratch, and you're the guy, but scratch means you have the rookie of the year and one of the, you know, if you're going to start a team in the NBA right now, there's two names. That's it. It begins and ends. You ask any general manager in the league, you can, you know, start a team with whoever you want. Wemby and Cooper Flagg are the two guys. That's it. That's it. Because of their talent, because of their age, it's Luka. I'm sorry, it's Cooper and it's Wemby. And dude, you get the opportunity to be at one of those two gigs early on and to build. And I mean, for a guy that wanted to get back into the game after a year off, what better scenario is there?
1: Yeah,
0: and you're following the most hated man that's ever stepped foot in here. You're going to be given a leash from the public.
1: Well, yeah, and let's drill down on that for a second. So it's mutually beneficial. The Mavericks got the best in the business. They got best in class in this hiring. Ujiri, everybody in the league has very, very nice things to say about his competence, his connections, his decisions over the years, and most importantly, his culture. And I think that's very important. We'll circle back on that in a second. But conversely, this is about the best job a executive could work his way into, unless you want to make the case that having a franchise kid versus having a storehouse of great picks, we could argue one versus the other. Maybe like when Oklahoma City is sitting on 12 picks and they stink, maybe that's a better situation. But I do think getting the superstar that you can build around is probably the most difficult thing. And obviously Oklahoma City's done a nice job of that, and it appears Dallas has their version of that hypothetically. And now you fill in the pieces, but you also don't have all of your picks or even most of your picks. So that gets a little complicated. The culture thing, though. I do want to say to, well, first of all, this little detail here, Corby. Mm-hmm. As a Milwaukee fan, Toronto gave the Bucks fits, absolute fits over those years around their championship. Toronto did a great job of having the best possible teams that their talent would allow. And so I always found, and you know, I did not necessarily feel like one person in particular deserved all the credit, because it was Ujiri, it was Nick Nurse, it was obviously the players themselves, but there was plenty to think about as to why was Toronto so doggone difficult to beat in a 7-game series. But on top of that, and this is the key for me, is, and I don't know that everybody knows this. In fact, I don't know how many people know this. His personality and culture building, or whatever it is that gets a city to kind of rally behind a guy or a team up in Toronto, is pretty legendary. You don't have to search very far on the internet to find the incident back in 2014. Where in his first year as Raptors GM, he's basically on a stage outside the arena before their playoff series with Brooklyn. Do you know about this?
0: Mm-mm.
1: And he's getting the crowd worked up, and basically, no, not basically, he literally says, F Brooklyn, and to get the crowd, I mean, like he is... He's a personality.
0: Yeah.
1: He is a...
0: I have read that.
1: He's an alpha, and he is a guy that takes it personally that our organization is taking on everybody, and come get on board and come taste the soup. You're going to like it. And I guess what I'm saying is, if that isn't an obvious fit with the Mavericks right now and what they need, which is a ambassador who also is building, who's also accountable, who's also willing to talk and sort of be the front-facing figure of the organization at a time where they need that so badly. They need credibility, they need competency, and they honestly need somebody that can win the legions back. That's why they make this hire.
2: Yeah. Right. Somebody that can get on their horse and point their sword and say, we're going this way.
1: Join me.
0: Yeah. Yeah. I mean, I think it's perfect.
1: Come join me. We're back.
0: For all of those reasons. So Tim McMahon and Tim Bontemps, they did the Hoop Collective thing with Wendy and Bontemps. I thought this was really, I didn't know a lot of this stuff when he was talking about his background.
3: I mean, I've personally known Masai a very long time. Obviously covered the Raptors championship run in 2019 very closely. It's going to be fascinating to see how it goes. He's got a real presence about him, as we've seen time and again. We talked the other day about some of his adventures with the microphone out in Jurassic Park. And I think for a franchise that has been kind of adrift, for lack of a better word, for the better part of a year now, really ever since the Luka trade. Obviously, getting Cooper Flagg was incredible, an incredible stroke of luck, all part of the plan, some would say. But some did
4: say. Somebody who's now officially been replaced.
3: Yes, but there has been, it just felt like there's sort of been a lack of overall direction and thrust for the organization. And Masai will provide that. Like, he's a huge personality who has built multiple teams, you know, made the Carmelo Anthony trade and turned that Nuggets team into a 56-57 win team in a really difficult Western Conference. If Danilo Gallinari is a tears ACL, that team could have made a run in the playoffs. Then he goes to Toronto, sort of methodically builds up that team, makes the Kawhi trade. You know, that was a really gutsy move to go trade for Kawhi. Kyle Lowry didn't want to talk to him for half the season because he traded his best friend off the team and ends up being a stroke of luck. Hires Nick Nurse, who's on Dwayne Casey's staff, ends up leading to them winning a title. Now he's got Cooper Flagg, one of the single best building blocks in the entire league, probably second only to Victor, if you're asking who you want to start a franchise with right now, with his combination of age and positional size and skill and talent. It's going to be really something to see how this goes. And I know Masai was interested in getting back in after getting a year off. You know, he's been part of the Toronto Tempo, the new WNBA team, which is kicking off right now. But he was ready, I think, to get back into the league. And if you're going to get back in, like we talked about it a lot, you don't get a lot of opportunities to get a guy like Cooper Flagg if you're running a team. And to be able to walk in with him after 1 year in the league and the ability to have another high pick and a loaded draft this year, wherever it lands, it's a pretty exciting place to start if you're taking over a team, and see what Masai does with it.
0: Yeah, I mean, there's no downside here. None.
2: I think the Mavs are really impressed with what he's been doing with the Tempo.
0: Yeah. There is no downside. And the only downside that he's going to face are the fans that are having trouble getting over the trade. That's it. Other than that, nothing.
2: And that's not his fault, because those fans are the ones that say, well, as long as it's Dumont and Adelson that own it, I'm never coming back.
0: Exactly. And so if you can't do anything about those people, then whatever. You don't worry about that, which he won't. But yeah, there's a lot to like here. A lot. Okay, so our buddy Brian Damaris has known Masai for a long time. 2 decades.
2: And Brian, did they used to do stand up together?
0: We're going to find out if they went on tour together. But the radio voice of the Mavericks, Brian Damaris, joins us next.
5: The Ticket.
0: DFW Security. 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
14: Getting your heart broken can be really rough. It'll happen to most of us at some point in our lives. It's not just an emotional experience, it's a physical one too, often described as getting the wind knocked out of you, a knot in your stomach, trouble sleeping. I recently spoke about this with Dr. Yoram Yovel, a psychiatrist and neuroscientist. He was on my podcast, Chasing Life. Now, he told me heartbreak doesn't have to last forever, and while your inclination might be to withdraw, isolate, and shut down, it's often the opposite of what supports healing. One of the things that helps us the most is reconnecting to other people you love. And the reverse is also true, he said. If someone you care about is struggling, don't give up on them. You hold the power to comfort loved ones that are in deep physical or emotional distress. I'm Dr. Sanjay Gupta, helping you live a better life.
15: 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A shopping spree? 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
0: All right. Thank you, Mr. DJ.
1: Yeah.
0: So the Mavs pulled the trigger, got the former Toronto executive, Masai Ujiri, to run that post here, and a guy that told us that he has known this man for decades. Not decade. Decades. It's our old buddy, Brian Damaris. You don't have to play that, Ham. He, the radio voice of your Dallas Mavericks. Hi, Brian.
8: I'll be at the Huckle House, two shows tomorrow.
0: The Huckle House. So, before we get into your relationship with him, what do you think of the move?
8: I love it. I mean, if you look at what Patrick said publicly that he wanted somebody that had done this before, somebody that could set a culture, and somebody that could communicate it, not just externally, but also internally to the basketball operations department. He checks all those boxes. And if you're looking at the track record of what Dumont does, you know, he went and got Rick Welts out of retirement to build his arena because he did the best arena we have in Golden State. And he said, I want that here. He went and got Ethan Kaysen to say, I need the business operations revamped and upped for a new world. I need to get communications. And Gina Miller came in to run both sides of the house there, basketball and business. And so you knew he was going to, you know, shoot for the top and see somebody that checked those boxes. And as you said last segment, this is a good job. You know, Cooper Flagg is a generational talent, maybe the best number one American-born pick since LeBron. It's coveted, and you have an ability to really build something special here.
2: How does this move trickle down now to the likes of Riccardi and Finley and Kidd?
8: Well, Jason Kidd's going to be the coach next year. There's no doubt there. And I think when you put somebody at the president level, that means you're going to have a general manager. You're going to have somebody that's doing, you know, a lot of the blocking and tackling at that level. And according to the reporting from Mark Stein, Matt Riccardi is going to be, you know, in the same spot he was during the lottery. So, you know, at least for the time being, you know, that looks to stay as it is.
1: Interesting. So it does seem like once Masai gets going and once he sort of gets a feeling for things. Well, you know what? Maybe I'm jumping ahead. How long do you think this is in the works? Do you believe this goes all the way back to November and maybe he's been preparing for this? Or do you believe the Mavs were finally made a final decision in the last day or two?
8: One quick thing on the Finley and Riccardi and Kidd thing, we got to give them kudos for what they did. Everything kind of blew up 11 games in the season, and they were no general managers, and they were given specific goals to get roster optionality and financial flexibility and restock the cupboard at the trade deadline, and they did that.
1: Mm-hmm.
8: And Jason Kidd, another team that was ravaged by injuries, trying to keep this thing afloat, and if you don't believe his impact and relationship and why he's going to be the head coach because of his relationship with Cooper Flagg, just go back and look at Cooper Flagg's Rookie of the Year Peacock interview online, and he says it in his own words how instrumental he was in his development. So, you know, kudos to what all three of those guys have done. Now, to what the process is, listen, I honestly don't know. Patrick Dumont ran this, and he ran it himself. And so what his timetable was, they did not hire a search firm. He made it very clear at the end of the season that he was going to have someone in place by the middle of May, and he beat that by 2 weeks. Obviously, the lottery is Sunday. The combine starts the next day. That's when all the draft, you know what a combine is. All the players are there. And then you have draft workouts, and everybody's coming in. This team has a pick, hopefully high in the top 10, but in the top 10, they got number 30. They got number 47. You're going to be bringing in a ton of guys from 1 through 60 in here, and you want that leadership in place for those important weeks ahead.
1: Man, it just it feels like there's a lot of options for him this summer, and I know there will be plenty of time to sort of look at the cap sheet and make big decisions. But I am curious what his approach will be. I assume he'll say a few things tomorrow in that general direction. But it does feel, partly based on what you mentioned earlier in terms of the trades to sort of open up some flexibility, it does feel like really it's fairly unpredictable what might happen next to this roster.
8: Well, you know, you have the lotto pick. You've got, you know, those other two picks, which you can get valuable for. You've got a trade exception for $20 million. You've got your mid-level exception at 15. You've got Kyrie and Derek Lively coming back. Now, you know, this is an overnight thing. It's still going to take some time to build it the right way. And I think he's going to have patience in how he does it. Obviously, the Mavs don't control their next four drafts, but that doesn't mean you have to go and start trading for, you know, old veteran talent to put around because you have to win right now. I think you have to build it the right way. People that are on the timeline that Cooper's on, sprinkling in some veterans along with that. But he's not afraid of making bold moves. The Kawhi Leonard trade was one of the highest risk, high reward bold moves there is. This guy was had a year left and was, you know, openly talking about wanting to court free agency. And he said, that's fine, but I want you right here, right now. And they got a title out of it.
0: So you've known him for a long time, and I'm wondering, well, how do you know him? How have you known him for so long, and what kind of guy, just as a human, are we getting?
8: Yeah, so the NBA has what they call Basketball Without Borders, and they do these camps all over the world, and they were doing them in Africa. It was the second year they did it in Africa in 2004, and the leader of that camp was Amadou Fall, who was the head of international scouting for the Mavericks. He now runs the Basketball African League, and he's a trailblazer in Africa. And he asked me to come over with him to that camp in Johannesburg, and Masai was there. He's a 34-year-old international scout for Denver at the time. And Amadou's a really soft-spoken guy. So Masai was the guy kind of leading a lot of the drills and a lot of the leadership for the players that were there in these camps and this kind of just building what was going on in Africa. And so I ended up going over there three different times, and he was there. And you know, you'd see him at All-Star games or when his team is in town or different things. And, you know, you just kind of keep up those relationships, and he's a very, he leads with his head and his heart. He's very intense. He's very, he's got great magnetism to him. He's a leader, even at that young age, kind of leading that camp and taking over. You could see there's great things ahead. And, you know, he just checks all the boxes of what you're looking for. Someone who's done this, someone who can lead both internally and externally, has a vision, and can build a culture that is both a winning culture, but also a good place. You know, he still does a lot of work there in Africa with his Giants of Africa Foundation. And I think this is a real coup.
1: Yeah, and I don't know if you heard my little riff in the last segment about the face of the franchise and sort of, I don't know, just kind of the type of guy that can bridge this thing to the masses and sort of, I don't know, be the man on the horse, sort of getting people on board. I feel like he's that personality, but clearly I didn't spend any time with him. Is that, do I see that correctly, or is that crazy to you?
8: Yeah, I like the word that you used, ambassador, right? He's an ambassador for the franchise and somebody who, look, Jason Kidd has been thrust into that role, and he's taken the slings and arrows on a daily basis in terms of having to be the front person to communicate. And you guys had Matt Riccardi in, and he's a great guy, and I think acquitted himself well, you know, when he was doing media as well, and a very thoughtful, smart guy. But I think Masai is somebody who can come in and again, I stress both internally and externally. You kind of have to build the operations department, and everybody's buying in and feels that vision and sell it to players and then sell it externally to a fan base that I think is on the cusp of coming back as soon as this thing starts winning some games. You know, Cooper Flagg's Corby, you know, both of you guys know Dirk really well. he's the same guy. He's passionate about the game. He just wants to hoop. He comes from a great family. I mean, this is the kind of guy you fall in love with. And once they start, I'm so glad he got Rookie of the Year. And once he starts, you know, once we start winning some games, I think those that are still, and rightly so, have whatever feelings they have, I think are going to come jumping on board. And he's going to be able to sell that vision and execute it because he's done it before.
0: I agree. I think it's going to be very difficult to, I mean, if you've been a fan of this team for any amount of time, to avoid what is coming down the line. And, you know, to have the Band-Aid ripped off and to have a fresh start and to have it with a dude that has this pedigree is, I think it's pretty exciting. I can't wait to hear what he has to say tomorrow and what he talks about up there on the podium at 2 o'clock. It should be fascinating. And I'm
8: Bob, you mentioned the Brooklyn thing, right? And
1: yeah.
8: Look, as a fan, don't you just love that?
1: Yes. Of course.
8: Yeah, maybe it's a little like, oh gosh, you know, I have to pay a fine. Man, if you're a fan and you're in there, you're putting your fist up and just absolutely screaming at the top of your lungs because you're feeling the same way. You want that.
1: Yeah, yeah. There's a lot to that, especially at this time in Mavericks basketball. This city needs like an emotional general to believe in, and I think that probably went into this, and I think the ownership does not really want to talk publicly a whole lot, and they don't want to talk basketball much at all, and they certainly want to be part of a winner, but they need a guy to, you know, basically declare how it needs to be done and you know how he will be tireless to achieve it. So I understand the strategy here. They got the right guy, I think. I guess only time will tell, but this is the template of the type of guy this organization needs right now to move to the next era, because I think they've had a little trouble fully moving to the next era. And I think this represents a giant part of, okay, here we go. The future starts now.
8: Yeah, and if you're looking at, look, you know, some of the names that were bandied about, if they're not coming, you know, who's got the track record yet? Could you take a flyer on somebody young? Well, you know, there's risk involved in that, and I think that there was a real desire to Cooper Flagg. You can't get this wrong with Cooper Flagg. You can't even get this pick in June wrong. I mean, everything is so critical because of, you know, the assets you have available, and to get somebody that's available to do this and wants to come in here, you know, he's a very determined guy, and he's going to have a vision, and he's going to come in. And you're right. I mean, we're used to owners around here that talk a lot. And you know, there are a lot of teams, Bob, you're fans of them, who you don't even know who their owners are. You've never heard them speak. And maybe that's, you know, what it's like in those places. We just haven't been used to that here. And so we've got somebody that can, you know, A, have the vision and put the plan together, and B, communicate it.
1: And more importantly, league-wide, instant credibility. Like, the Mavericks were serious about this move, and they went and got their guy. And to an extent, that puts the league on notice that they're not screwing around in Dallas anymore. And I love all of that, because as much as others might be able to do a really good job, they were going to start with a suspicion of credibility, whereas this will start with a, okay, look who they got. This is a legit move.
0: Yeah, and to keep Riccardi and Finley. If there's a spot for either one of those guys or both of them, I think it would be huge to keep those guys around, which
1: yep.
0: It sounds like that they may be. All right, Brian, we got to go. We appreciate the time, and let's do it again soon, man.
8: Thanks, boys. We'll be dropping an emergency pod on Friday with Falwell, so stay tuned.
1: Okay.
0: Awesome, dude. Thank you very much. Thank you. Yeah.
2: Bye, Brian.
0: F you, Ham. There he goes. The radio voice of the Mavericks, Brian Damaris. All right, let's do Dave Land in 3 minutes.
2: Who is...
0: Go on.
2: No, never mind.
0: Okay.
20: The ticket.
1: Boy, what a punt. All right, I am Bad Back Guy. When I've established that, no one's tried to take that title from me here at the station, but part of being Bad Back Guy is kind of going on the injured list for a couple weeks every year, but that has stopped. 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
14: You and I have never met, but I'm willing to bet that there is something you would like to do, but you feel like you can't, that it's too hard, that you don't deserve it. A colleague of mine recently told me about this new book called Brave Shift, 30 Mindset Changes to Transform Your Life. It's written by a woman named Michelle Carrer. Carrer says the one thing most people forget when they set a goal is to attach a reason to it. Having that reason is big, because when you don't want to do something that's necessary to reach your goal, you can go back to your reason to find the motivation you need. 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That will make you more likely to succeed, as will asking for help. All of us need it, and it makes people feel good to help you achieve your goals. I'm Dr. Sanjay Gupta, helping you live a better life.
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30: 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The Mavericks have hired Masai Ujiri as their new team president. The former Raptors executive built the championship-winning team in 2019. He replaces GM Nico Harrison, who was fired in November. Mavs looking ahead to the draft lottery this Sunday. They have a 6.7% chance of landing the number one pick for a second straight year and a 29% chance to land in the top four. Cowboys concluded rookie minicamp yesterday at the Star in Frisco. Christian Parker entering his first season as a defensive coordinator. They went defense heavy in the draft with 5 of their 7 picks. Ryan Schottenheimer on what Parker's defense will look like.
3: Just being around him these last couple days since the draft, it's very clear we've got a starting point in a direction of what it's going to look like, and it's no different than what he sat up here and said with his introductory press conference. We're going to be multiple.
30: OTA's 1 month away, mandatory minicamp 2 weeks later, and two notable arms in Major League Baseball are headed for the same arm surgeries. Dodgers closer Edwin Diaz and the reigning AL Cy Young winner Detroit's Tarek Skubal both need to have loose bodies removed from the elbow. Ticker also brought to you by Cosm. Experience the thrill of the NBA and NHL playoffs on Cosm's massive immersive screen, making you feel every slam dunk and goal as if you're courtside or on the glass. For game listings and to purchase tickets, go to Cosm.com. Cosm, where the NBA and NHL playoffs come to life. That is the Ticket Ticker. 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
0: It's brought to you by
7: American Leak Detection.
0: Here's Dave and his land.
2: Thank you. So I'm going to talk out of my ass a little bit. Okay. Not the way that I usually do.
0: Good.
2: But every once in a while, a subject comes up as I'm searching for e-news that sticks in my mind. And it's not necessarily e-news in the traditional sense, although it is like celebrity culture in the modern sense, because yes, influencers are modern celebrities, but they don't generally make it into the queue of e-news. But I'm speaking of a young man, a 20-year-old influencer known as Cavicular. You ever heard of this guy?
0: I have.
2: So he is one of the leading influencers.
0: Is it Cavicular or Clavicular?
2: Oh, Clavicular. Yeah, sorry. Yeah. There's an L because it's based on... Well, let me just...
1: Oh, it's this guy.
2: Let me just let him explain how he came up with the name.
9: I don't like to use my real name on camera, but it takes so long to... I think I'm going to start introducing myself as Clav in real life now.
10: That's fire, actually.
9: From like your clavicle bones. So I just like kind of made it like into my username. I've always thought the frame and the physique was like an important part of like looks maxing. So like obviously if you've got narrow clavicle bones, you're never going to be able to look like you have a good physique no matter how much you work out and all that. So this is like a very important bone to have. So that's kind of why I always came up with it.
0: Oh, I hate him so much already.
2: Yeah. So
0: Clavicular.
2: So as he mentioned, he is in the looks maxing community.
10: No cap.
0: What does that mean?
2: That means you're maximizing your looks by whatever means necessary.
0: Looks maxing. Do you think that our crew is, are y'all in that too?
1: Yeah, the hardline crew. Yeah.
7: Yeah, you can't tell?
12: I'm vain. I'm not that vain.
2: Okay, so there are two aspects of looks maxing. There's soft maxing, which some of this is kind of, it goes back to the metrosexual movement in the early aughts, if you remember.
0: Okay.
2: Where before men's just reversed field and started growing massive lumberjack beards.
0: Yeah.
2: It was about over grooming and making yourself look really almost feminine.
0: Hairless. And
2: yeah. And so soft maxing is skincare routines, grooming, obviously body hair, your hair on your head, weight loss and fitness, becoming a gym rat, and also mewing, which is like your tongue posture and making sure you like have a strong jawline.
16: Oh, wait.
0: Mewing?
1: What do you do with your tongue to make your jaw stronger?
2: I'm not sure. You're going to have to look up YouTube videos on mewing.
1: I don't know.
2: And then there's
1: I don't think I get those.
2: Then there's hard maxing.
0: Oh, Daddy.
2: There's hard maxing, which is like Botox and fillers, surgeries like nose jobs, rhinoplasty, or getting jaw implants if you're just not happy with your chin or the shape of your jaw.
0: Did you hear that, Lando? You got a lot of work to do.
2: Yeah,
17: I absolutely do. Yes.
2: And some of these are DIY medical procedures, as Clavicular is known for. Like, he will take a hammer or a blunt instrument and tap on his cheekbones in an attempt to make them more chiseled.
0: Same.
2: So when they grow back sharper.
1: I swear, dude.
2: Right? And so, and he talks
0: this guy's
2: about
0: like a billionaire or something.
2: And he talks about his yearly looks maxing budget.
5: I probably spend around $50,000 to $80,000 a year just on peptides. That's like obviously an absurd figure. Your average person who's doing like a lot of these protocols, maybe run them $5,000 to $10,000 a year. But I'm experimenting with like a lot of different stuff like NAD and like a lot of nootropic related stuff that really pushes the price up.
2: Yeah. What? So a lot of that is drug related, which I'll get into in a second. So he has been in the news a lot lately for not good reasons. One is that he's being sued by a teenage girl who is also in the LookMaxer community. Mm. Her username is Alora Ziva, and she says that he invited her to his parents' house in Cape Cod, and he plied her with alcohol. He said he wanted her to be the female face of LooksMaxing. He paid her $1,000 to film several videos, but when she got to his parents' house, he plied her with alcohol and had sex with her without her consent. Then 6 months later, they met up again in Miami, and he invited her to his Miami home because he said, "You're ascending," which means you're becoming more physically attractive. In looks maxing vernacular, if you're ascending, you're moving up.
0: Dude, I can't believe this. So I've heard of this guy, but I didn't know. I'd never heard of looks maxing until 5 minutes ago.
2: Yeah.
0: This is hilarious.
2: It's a whole thing. And so, and if you
0: a bunch of douches,
2: if you have like teen boys, this is what is like informing their personal like self-worth is guys like this. And so he's got a bunch of live stream platforms, and on Kick, which is, I guess, one of his primary platforms, he went live with this girl and he said he wanted to inject her cheeks with fat melter to maximize her looks maxing progress. And then after he injected her cheeks, he told her, "Oh yeah, by the way, there's meth in that too."
0: Uh-oh.
2: So, you know, he's in trouble for that. He also OD'd on camera. And so there's another fellow looks maxer named...
0: I almost asked you, is camera a drug? He OD'd on camera.
2: No, while he was live streaming.
1: Okay. He got a hold of some bad camera.
0: Yeah. Bro. Yeah. Totally.
2: So, Androgenic is a fellow looks maxer.
1: Oh, just...
2: And so he has a five-substance cocktail he calls the Pentastack. So it's Adderall, meth, something called pregabalin, ketamine, and an industrial solvent called BDO, which is like Rohypnol. So Wait. You take all of these at once, and that, I guess, gives you extra game when you're out at the club?
0: Like, but he's looks maxing guy, and he obviously knows that methamphetamine does you no favors.
2: Well, it curbs your appetite, so you can be skinny.
0: Oh, my God.
2: And so...
0: Oh my God.
2: Androgenic was on a stream in Miami with Clavacular when Clavacular OD'd on camera.
0: Clavacular.
2: He OD'd on camera and had to be rushed out while everybody's filming him.
0: Bro, this is
2: like
0: so
2: awesome. He's like convulsing as he's on the ground, and they take him out. They take him to the hospital, and so... Afterwards, he said that he is going to be sober. He said, "All the substances I've been trying to use are coping with being neurotypical while in public. And obviously, that's not a real solution. So now I'm going to be looks maxing sober."
0: Okay, well, good for him. He probably needs to be sober.
2: But in response to this, YouTube has blocked his channels for severe and repeated violations. Because they say he's violated their terms
0: of
2: service.
0: Like doing drugs
2: on camera and bashing his face with blunt objects and stuff.
0: Okay, is this the worst nightmare? I mean, there's a lot of worse nightmares for a parent. But if your daughter or son comes home and they're caught up in looks maxing, and this guy, like, this is their leader? I mean...
1: This can't be a real thing.
0: It is!
2: It so is a real thing!
1: I know it is, but I just want to believe that it's... They're about to say live from New York. It's Saturday night.
0: And is he like the first guy that came up with the term looks maxing?
2: I don't know if he invented it, but he is at the top of the pyramid right now.
0: Yeah, right.
2: And so looks maxing, its origin is obviously online chat rooms. And it's basically, it came out of the incel community. So incel, involuntarily celibate. So you can't get chicks. And so looks maxing and ascending is how you make yourself attractive to women to not be an incel anymore.
0: Oh my God.
2: And in these look maxing forums, young men will upload photos of themselves and ask the rest of the community, hey, what's wrong with me and how can I fix it?
1: Ugh.
2: Like, it's like hot or not.
1: It's like,
2: but it's
1: mental illness or not.
2: Yes.
1: Can
0: this
1: I?
0: This is horrible.
1: No way do I want to spoil. You know what? I'm going to hold back. I wanted to ask Corby a question about this guy.
0: Well, go ahead.
12: Bet payoff?
1: Well, I don't know if he's about to get to.
0: What's the bet payoff?
1: Okay, so here's the trivia question.
0: Uh-huh.
1: You've heard him described.
0: Yeah.
1: Has he had any sort of Cybertruck incident?
0: I don't know.
2: Did he wreck a Cybertruck?
1: Yes. It appears that he ran over somebody with his Cybertruck on Christmas Eve this past year.
0: That's badass.
2: Yeah, man.
1: Yeah, because I believe... I just felt that was on brand.
0: Yeah, it is.
1: So that our young man needed to run over somebody with a Cybertruck.
2: The last thing I wanted to say about him, and then, you know, if we have a little bit of time, we can talk about just the ridiculousness of this whole movement. But
1: Streaming.
2: So, yeah. So he's had two interviews recently that he walked out of. One was on 60 Minutes Australia with a guy named Adam Hegarty. And Hegarty asked him if he identified as an incel. And then he's like, how could you ask me that after you asked my relationships with women? That's the worst sequence of questions I've ever heard. And he's like, looks maxing is about self-improvement and overcoming being an incel. That doesn't make sense. And then so he turned it back around on this guy. And he's like, too bad I didn't take time to look and see about who your wife cheated with. And the guy was like, well, I'm not married. And he's like, well, I could have taught you about looks maxing and you could have fixed that.
0: Ooh.
2: And then he did another.
1: Got him there. Way.
2: Yeah,
1: got
2: him there. And then he did another interview with a guy named Andrew Callahan, who's a YouTuber. He has Channel 5 on YouTube.
0: Yeah.
2: I guess it's like a fake news channel. And also All Gas, No Breaks. And so he's well known. And so he's kind of poking fun at Clavicular in this. And so you can hear Clavicular getting upset.
8: The word incel has been largely misused, so let's clarify what that actually is.
18: So you think that even if someone had every word of the Neil Strauss book, The Game, memorized, and they were like super busted, they could approach a Stacy and get totally...
8: blood hard, like brutalized almost. Like women are brutal as f*** these days. I was talking about this on my stream the other day. Say you were to do like a bowling date with a girl and you weren't streaming it, like... That's just the most ridiculous.
18: Well, what about like connecting with her because like you like her or something like that? You know, like maybe you want to start a family.
8: But where's the ROI in that?
18: What's that?
8: Return on investment. What's the value there? I mean,
18: in engaging with people in real life?
8: Yeah, I mean, there's really not that many people that are worth interacting with, I would say.
18: What do you mean?
8: Like, most people are extremely jester.
2: Jeez. Most people are extremely jester. And then here's the bit where he walks out.
8: Not one, you know, question about looks maxing.
18: There's been so many questions about looks maxing. I've probably asked you about looks maxing like 40 times.
8: Mm.
18: I just don't know the specific science. I'm not in the community.
8: Okay. Well, I mean, like, if you were to ask about like something in regards to hair loss, like there's really nothing.
18: Yeah, sure. Hair loss.
8: You see what
18: you're
8: I mean?
18: Telling like, me what to, you're trying
8: I'm
18: to get
8: telling
18: me
8: you what to ask. So when you wake up every single morning and you take a look in the mirror, you're 100% satisfied with every single thing. Is that what you're talking about?
18: Yeah, more or less.
8: Okay, dude. All right. Well, I guess that's just, if you want to be completely disingenuous, that's fine with me. I guess there's just no point to continue.
18: All right. Thank you for your time.
8: Thank you.
2: Yeah, so this Andrew guy, who is not a handsome man, he's just an average dude, but yeah, he's like I look in the mirror and I think I'm fine.
0: Yeah.
2: He's like, okay, bro.
0: Whatever.
1: You
2: totally need some look maxing.
0: If you're going to be completely dishonest with me about how not hot you are.
2: But this is...
0: it's like a real Chris.
2: Yes,
1: Tell me what dating a Stacy is. Help me with that.
2: And if you're going to go on a bowling date, you have to live stream it. Yeah, otherwise, what's the point?
1: Do any of you guys know what dating a Stacy would be? Is that just the name for a generic
13: girl?
1: That
13: sounds like just dating a hot girl, a Stacy.
1: Really?
13: That's my assumption.
1: Okay. We used to call that
2: hot girl. Now, I know this makes us sound like we're old and square, but we're total jesters, but I feel bad for...
1: You sound like a Chad.
2: I feel bad for kids these days. I mean, this is the instance that we're talking about with young men, but... Of course, young women, they look at AI chicks on Instagram that they're having to live up to. Ugh. Like the pressure that people are under to look a certain way and to have a certain level of success, it's exhausting.
0: I thought it was much easier to meet people these days because of all the dating apps and things like that.
2: But people don't go out to bars
0: anymore and meet each other the way they used to.
2: And you hear about the loneliness epidemic, more people are lonely now than ever.
1: But if you're not streaming, what's even the point?
2: Right,
0: yeah. Imagine going on a date to a bowling alley and not live streaming it. Like, what's
2: the point?
0: How could you even live? What are these people doing?
1: May I ask what sent you down this rabbit hole?
2: Well, because he has been in the news. Because of the Cybertruck incident. Because of the battery of the girl in Cape Cod in Miami, because of his overdose.
0: The 60 Minutes thing. I listened to the 60 Minutes thing. I mean, it's really funny. This guy, there can't be a bigger douchebag in the country. There can't be.
2: Yeah. And so he began his looks maxing journey at 13. He's now 20. And so he has spent his entire adolescence trying to make himself into this Adonis
1: that nobody can criticize, even though he's constantly live streaming, where people are predisposed to make fun of whatever they see on their little screens.
2: Yeah, but his audience worships him as he is the alpha.
0: Wow, dude, what a world!
2: Yeah, so we're doomed. If you hear your kids talking about clavicular, maybe worry about what they're watching.
0: Seriously. All right, let's do community quick hits next.
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1: 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They have hired Masai Ujiri as president of basketball operations. More than 20 years of NBA experience, he was the architect of the 2019 Toronto Raptors title-winning team. He will be introduced to the media tomorrow. That will be carried live on the Ticket. Dallas Stars clearing out their lockers today. They will have $11 million in cap space this offseason while negotiating with Jason Robertson. His comments...
2: I understand it's a business on both sides. I'm optimistic, I hope, but it's not like what I was when I was 10 years old getting the NHL anymore, right? It's a business and everything, and I learned that 4 years ago.
1: Robo had been earning just north of $7 million AAV, and the Orlando Magic have fired head coach Jamal Mosley just hours after they were eliminated from the postseason. After losing their first play-in game, they had a 3-1 lead on the top-seeded Pistons before losing in seven. Ticker also brought to you by Men's Tea Clinic. 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
6: Frankel and Frankel and Mark Spain Real Estate.
5: All right, here he is, Dave.
7: Thank you. Well, we have some breaking news from Richardson.
8: Richardson?
7: As this afternoon, police officers shot an armed robbery suspect.
8: Whoa.
9: Richardson?
8: At a business?
7: Well, this was on Beltline Road, the 1400 block of Beltline Road. And around 4 p.m., police responded to a report of a robbery in progress. And they were told that the suspect was armed, but had fled the scene on foot. And so officers are patrolling the area and they see somebody walking who matched the suspect's description. And so they try to stop that individual. And that's when the shooting occurred. And the shooting happened right in front of a Dave's Hot Chicken there on Beltline. And so the officers were not injured. The suspect was taken to the hospital. We don't have any word on the suspect's injuries or condition. We don't know if the robber had shown his weapon to officers, had pointed it at the officers, and that's why they shot the suspect. But the investigation is still active. And not sure what the business was that was robbed. A lot of holes in the story right now.
8: Yeah. But as a newsman, you've got to report the breaking news.
7: Yeah, I'm just going with what we have,
8: and
7: we don't have a lot.
8: You're going on instinct.
7: Yeah. My gut tells me armed robbery stories, they're few and far between. You don't hear about them too often.
8: Mm-hmm.
7: But yeah, in Richardson, near the Dave's Hot Chicken, if that's your hood, you might have some traffic snarls. I don't know if it's all been, taken care of by this point.
5: Well, think a good thought.
7: Speaking of thinking a good thought, everybody hold a good thought for Corby and other members of the pickleball community.
9: Oh, yeah.
7: As five members of a pickleball club have passed away in a plane crash. So the aircraft had departed from Amarillo and was heading to New Braunfels and crash landed in Wimberley, about 40 miles southwest of Austin. And so this was the Amarillo Pickleball Club, and the victims were Justin Appling, Hayden Dillard, Brooke Skypala, Stacy Hedrick, and Saren Wilson. They were on a Cessna 421C that crashed Thursday night in the Hill Country, and Justin Appling was the pilot. And FAA is still investigating what caused the crash. There was another pilot in the area that said that the plane's locator emergency device emitted a distress signal, and the air traffic controller then called 911. And so at the time on Thursday evening in the New Braunfels, Wimberley area, there was a thunderstorm a couple hours later. At that point, it was just cloudy. So it wasn't heavy weather at that point. And then the pickleball tournament at the Cranky Pickle in New Braunfels, they canceled Friday's events out of respect for
8: I would assume that
7: the Amarillo Pickleball Club.
8: The death of five participants at your club would cause you to maybe postpone the event.
5: Maybe we shouldn't just carry on.
8: Right. And
7: yeah, I mean, Saturday, fine.
8: Let's give them a day.
7: Let's commence pickleball festivities on Saturday, but moment of silence on Friday.
8: Most people in the community would say, let's just keep playing.
7: That's what they would have wanted.
8: Exactly. Exactly. Oh, yeah. We are a resilient bunch. The community.
7: Well, by all counts, this group was very tight. They were like a family. And that, I guess, in particular, the Amarillo pickleball community is very tight.
8: Yeah.
7: And so they're taking this loss very, very hard. But they said that this was their passion. And
8: sure, it's what they like.
7: They died doing what they love.
8: It's to fly planes.
7: Yeah. No. Playing pickleball.
8: Not in the plane.
7: Speaking of planes, look at all these segues we have. A woman was arrested last Thursday at Dallas Love Field after arriving on a flight from Las Vegas. So police were alerted by an airline employee because during that flight from Vegas to Love Field, a suitcase broke open aboard the flight, and the airline employee noticed a large quantity of marijuana inside said suitcase. And so when narcotics...
8: Like not in a bag? Like just loose in the suitcase?
7: No. So narcotics detectives respond to Love Field, and they find two additional suitcases containing marijuana, all packaged in vacuum-sealed pouches.
8: That's how you do it, Bob.
5: Yes.
7: That's even better than coffee grounds.
8: Yeah.
5: Yeah, don't put your money in coffee grounds.
7: And so all three suitcases belong to 25-year-old Jennifer Manzares Herrera.
8: DJ? I guess he didn't know her.
7: And so she was taken into custody and charged with possession of marijuana between 50 and 2,000 pounds, which is a second-degree felony. But yeah, so...
9: Sorry, I was cutting audio.
7: I don't know if this is like... if she checked these bags, and so like one of the guys that's unloading the plane like throws the bag onto the baggage cart and the zipper breaks,
8: it
7: pops open, and oh my God, there's weed in there.
8: Yeah. I'm really curious of that area where all that baggage is. That's where Schwarzenegger ended up, right? In Commando when he went that route.
7: Mm-hmm.
8: That's my only reference I have to that area of the plane is Commando.
9: Not really useful.
7: The cargo hold?
8: Yeah, I don't really know anything else about it. Maybe Die Hard. There was a Die Hard sequence in that area, too.
5: I don't know. That's not really useful.
8: Well, maybe yeah, like thanks. Two or three or something like that. Not one. Not
7: so, but it, I guess if you're checking your bag, they don't necessarily always x-ray it.
8: My question is, okay, where was she coming from?
7: From Vegas, where it's legal. So she obviously loaded up.
8: Yeah.
7: And vacuum sealed it all.
8: Why wouldn't you just drive?
7: It's a long drive.
8: I realize it's a long drive, but why would you try to check 150 pounds of pot?
7: 75 pounds.
8: Whatever. Like, I mean, that's the stupidest thing ever. Just rent a car, and you're obviously got enough money to where that's not a big issue. Just drive the speed limit, and you're fine. Why are criminals so dumb?
9: Maybe get a suitcase that doesn't bust open in transit either.
8: Exactly.
9: Maybe something with a lock on it. I don't know.
8: Right. Lock your weed bag.
7: Or maybe it was so full she had to sit on it to get the zipper to close.
5: Right. Yeah.
8: We've all been there.
7: Yeah. So if you're expecting a delivery from Jennifer Manzares Herrera,
8: it's not going to happen.
7: It's going to be late.
8: Well, there's some people that are going to be worried about her rolling over right now, too. Like,
7: yeah, 75 pounds is not just for her.
8: God, no.
7: And that's your Community Quick Hits.
8: That is interesting Community Quick Hits, dude. Okay, let's do some Sturm Center here next.
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3: Thank you, Mr. Hamster. Here's Bob.
6: Okay, so we were talking about this a little bit earlier in the show. The NBA playoffs are down to 8. The NHL playoffs are down to 8. Both round 2s are either starting now or they have already started in some cases. In fact, we're on to game 2 with Flyers Hurricanes as we speak. Game 1 tonight on the ice is Vegas and Anaheim. Sorry, Utah got dismissed. And so forth and so on. But I was looking at the odds in the series. These aren't for the games. These are for the series in the NBA. Just to let you know how Vegas sees things. And as we've learned in the past, net minus 200 is where the line goes from favorite to like heavy favorite. And then like minus 400 and beyond is very, very heavy favorite.
3: Right.
6: Just so you understand sort of how the minus odds sort of work, even though you could argue I'm kind of clueless on this stuff, but I think in this conversation, we'll just use those two benchmarks. So minus 200 means heavy favorite, minus 400, very heavy favorite. Ready? Okay. So the two Eastern Conference series are the following. Detroit minus 130 versus the Cavaliers. So a slight favorite. It is implied with these odds that the Pistons are like a 55% favorite to win the series.
3: Okay.
6: Does that do you?
3: Yeah.
6: Okay. Detroit minus 130 over Cleveland. The other Eastern series is the Knicks minus 270 versus the Sixers.
3: By the way, were you guys all locked in on that Cavs-Raptor series?
6: No.
7: No.
3: Like, could there have been a worse matchup? Of teams you don't care about?
6: Honestly, I went over there and I then immediately saw James Harden.
3: It's awful, dude.
6: Did a quick
3: it
6: U-turn.
3: It is awful.
6: Got out of there as fast as I could. It would be interesting to talk to like a Cavs fan to see, like, are you now openly just really enjoying James Harden basketball?
3: What a gift!
6: Because he doesn't half join a team. He joins a team and then has the ball all the time.
3: Yeah, still.
6: Right.
3: 37 or whatever.
6: And he's good.
3: Yeah, he is. He's fine.
6: I mean, we have to admit he's good, right?
3: Yeah,
6: he's good. Anyway, the Knicks have what amounts to like they are a heavy favorite at about 73% to win the series. So those are the two Eastern.
3: Are you pulling for the Knicks to get out of the East?
6: I believe of the four Eastern teams, I think I would be a Cade Cunningham enthusiast,
3: mm-hmm.
6: but it would be weird rooting for the Detroit Pistons, you know.
3: But it's
6: Cade Cunningham.
3: Like, I love Jalen.
6: So I really like him, but I also really like Jalen Brunson.
3: I do too, but I also hate the whole Knicks thing. I just don't like the Knicks because of New York.
6: It does seem...
7: And because of all their famous fans.
3: Yeah, and people act like that they've... done anything like in the last 55 years.
6: Yeah, it does seem like a bit of a stretch to think that either of the any of those Eastern teams would have a whole lot for whoever comes out.
3: How about
6: of the
3: our 76ers? Or is that too Philly?
6: I mean,
3: I love Tyrese Maxey, dude. I love that guy.
6: Okay, yeah, you're right. I love Tyrese Maxey, and VJ Edgecombe is
3: yeah,
6: quite
3: VJ.
6: Easy to like.
4: But so, remember, all those fans are the same fan.
3: I know, and somehow we've talked about this. I kind of disconnect them, but I shouldn't.
6: Well, what's interesting is I thought I could never root for Philly, and then I saw they were playing at Boston in a Game 7.
3: And you're all in.
6: And it was really easy to join Philly. So your heart tells you. Your heart knows.
4: How's Finger Blaster 69 doing?
6: Dude,
3: I don't know.
6: He crashed out. Check his Twitter.
3: No
4: really?
3: Way.
6: Yeah, yeah. He tweeted for like the first time in a year on Saturday night.
3: No way.
6: Yeah, and it was great. It was great. I forget what he said, but just the fact that he popped up on social media.
4: Finger Blaster 50.
6: Yeah, it was enough. Like, it wasn't the biggest tweet ever, but it was the first tweet in ever, right? Maybe his first tweet of 2026.
3: I mean, he loves Jason Tatum so much. Was he mad that, oh, here he is. This is an all-time low.
6: And that made me happy.
3: Yeah. He's sad.
6: Like, that warmed the heart.
3: He's sad.
6: Okay, over to, when was his last tweet before that, though?
3: March 22nd.
6: Okay, not as bad yeah. as I thought.
7: He also wasn't thrilled about the halftime show at the Super Bowl.
3: He didn't like that?
6: Really?
7: He did tweet then, yeah.
6: What'd he say?
7: Are we kidding with this halftime show? Question mark.
6: Well, maybe he was watching Kid Rock. Who knows? Okay, let's go now to the Western Conference. And the Spurs, -800 over the Minnesota Timber Puppies.
3: Big faves.
6: That implies an 89% probability that the Spurs move on.
3: I think this is a five-game series.
6: Now, it's at 89 now after the Anthony Edwards status. So it actually dropped to -800. And then in the other series, Oklahoma City and the Lakers, we are at Oklahoma City minus. So you've heard 130 for the Pistons, 270 for the Knicks, 800 for the Spurs. Oklahoma City is what?
3: What's the max?
6: I don't know.
3: -10,000?
6: This is -1,500.
3: Yeah.
6: And this implies the Thunder are a 94% probability
3: it would take
6: to beat the Lakers.
3: Three injuries. It would take Shea, Jalen, Chet, and they still might beat the Lakers.
6: Yeah, I wish Luka was healthy. I don't know how different it would be, odds-wise. That'd be fun, though, to watch that
3: series. It
6: would
3: be watchable.
6: Yeah, it would be watchable. So your championship odds right now are very much to Oklahoma City at -150. And then it goes to the Spurs at +375, then to the Knicks at +950. And then after that, everybody else is a long, long shot. Pistons, Lakers, Cavaliers, Sixers, and Timberwolves. So there you go.
3: All right.
6: Well, there you go. There is a look at the NBA Vegas odds for round two of your NBA playoffs. Don't say that we've never given you anything nice.
3: Yeah, we gave you a lot of stuff to bet on. All right, $650 on the ticket.
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9: It's between him and Troy Aikman. 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
18: 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It'll happen to most of us at some point in our lives. It's not just an emotional experience, it's a physical one too. Often described as getting the wind knocked out of you, a knot in your stomach, trouble sleeping. I recently spoke about this with Dr. Yoram Yovel, a psychiatrist and neuroscientist. He was on my podcast, Chasing Life. Now, he told me heartbreak doesn't have to last forever. And while your inclination might be to withdraw, isolate, and shut down, it's often the opposite of what supports healing. One of the things that helps us the most is reconnecting to other people you love. And the reverse is also true, he said. If someone you care about is struggling, don't give up on them. You hold the power to comfort loved ones that are in deep physical or emotional distress. I'm Dr. Sanjay Gupta, helping you live a better life.
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0: A new era for the Dallas Mavericks begins today. They have announced the hiring of Masai Ujiri as their GM and president of basketball operations. He takes over for the organization after a successful 12-year run in Toronto that culminated in a ring. He will speak to the media tomorrow. That'll be carried live on The Ticket. Stars exit interviews today. Glenn Gulutson saying they overachieved this year with all the injuries. Defenseman Miro Heiskanen saying he played through a torn oblique. Upe Hintz tore his hamstring in two places, and Nathan Bastian broke his hand in the Wild Series. And after taking a skate blade in the face, defenseman Nils Lundqvist saying the injury could have been much worse. And the Spurs and Timberwolves begin their best-of-seven semifinal round in San Antonio tonight. Anthony Edwards is expected to return to the lineup for Minnesota 9 days after a hyperextended knee. That will be an 8:30 tip-off. That is The Ticket Ticker. I'm Salacious Crumb, Sports Radio 96.7 and 1310, The Ticket.
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3: Well, that will do it. Thank you to our very special guests. Plural today, Glenn Gulutson, Gully, for joining us at the his exit interview. We'll see if we're going to keep him around. Also, thanks to Brian Damaris, the radio voice of the Mavs, for joining us. And we'll do it again tomorrow on a very big Tuesday afternoon, so check that out. In the meantime, I believe we have the top 10. Is Jay King back in his normal spot? Wow. Oh, Jay, I miss you already. But you get to hear him next. So check out Jay, and then in the meantime, y'all have a very safe and pleasant Monday evening. We'll do it again tomorrow. Bye now. Toodaloo, mother effers. Keep blessing hard.
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1: 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It's one continuous ticket team roundtable with no set show times. Anything can happen at any moment.